0: 54, by the way, it's interesting here, view both socialism and capitalism about the same. Now, some of that could be dependent on how much money you make and if you're where you're educated and how you grew up. But there is, again, the fact it's 50-50, 35-54 is also concerning because that means that socialism is winning. 65 and up, it's losing. You wait for those people to die off. The 35 to 54 year old crowd, that's in your favor, 50-50. And then you get the advantage 18 to 34, where overwhelmingly now you have almost 60% of Americans in that age group that say socialism is better than capitalism. What does that mean on election day, folks? It means that Democrats are winning the long game. It means that we are really close to losing this country, quite possibly in a national election, to a socialist candidate. It explains why we're seeing these Mandanis and Al-Saeeds and these AOCs that are now gaining office, because these numbers are showing that young people have already left America and what makes this country great, and they're willing to destroy this country in the name of socialism, communism, and Marxism. By the way, income matters too. Not surprisingly, upper-income Americans earning $100,000 or more in annual household income were more positive towards free enterprise and capitalism compared to households earning less than $50,000 a year. This is going to end up being a war over how much money do you make? How successful have you been? That's what this is all about. 1-800-474-9732. 1-800-474-9732. It's the Ben Ferguson Show. We want to get your phone calls in here. 1-800-474-9732. 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We will take a break. We will come back. We'll get all your phone calls in here. Again, it's the Ben Ferguson Show. 1-800-474-9732. 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
3: ABC News, I'm Wayne Cabot. A British base that houses U.S. troops may have been the target of five accused terrorists arrested today after a tip. Police stopping three vans heading to a Royal Air Force base in Fairford, which hosts the U.S. Air Force's 501st Combat Support Wing. Iran recently threatened that base, according to local officials. Maggie Blythe, temporary chief constable.
4: Again, can't go into details, but I can give reassurance that we believe the matter to be contained. And as a set of agencies working together across Gloucestershire, we're gathering and responding to local intelligence all the time.
3: President Trump says the suspects were, quote, looking to do big damage. As a nor'easter continues to swirl, high tide is now hitting the Jersey Shore, pushing water back onto streets and homes. China's gift to the U.S., two giant pandas, arrived today in Atlanta via FedEx. Atlanta, one of three zoos in the U.S. to house.
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0: They want the polling number shows it's working. There is the majority of Democrats now believe. Hold on, real quick. The majority of Democrats now believe. Okay, the majority of Democrats now believe that capitalism is evil, that democracy is evil, that socialism is better. That's what the data shows.
1: Yeah. Well, they're sadly mistaken, and I'll tell you, I don't know how people that work for the automobile industry, because like at the Ford Motor, at the Rouge plant, there are three 8-hour shifts that make that Ford F-150. They make one F-4150 in 1 minute, 60 an hour for three shifts. And all these auto workers and everything here, they have the best health care that you could possibly get. You can't buy this health care that I have. It's just unbelievable. And they're going to go for Medicare for all. I don't know how stupid some of these people are when it comes to.
0: Because there's one word, buddy. Mark, there's one word, free. They're obsessed with the word free, and nothing's free. Ben Ferguson Show. Much more coming up.
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4: ABC News, I'm Wayne Cabot. As gas prices soar, President Trump says his administration's thinking very seriously about a ban on exporting American diesel fuel, hoping to boost supplies here, diesel remaining 75% more expensive than a year ago.
5: The big problem is the refineries in Russia are being blown up. This isn't really a Middle Eastern problem. This is more of a Russia problem.
4: He blames the increase on Russia's war in Ukraine, not on the U.S. war in Iran. Iran today claiming that it captured a U.S. underwater drone in the Strait of Hormuz. Britain suspects Iran may be behind what police there think was a foiled attack on an airbase housing U.S. forces. Five suspects are being held. The massive nor'easter is still causing trouble up and down the Jersey Shore right now. High tide is hitting. And it's still raining. Bands reaching Buffalo, Ottawa, Nova Scotia, down to Richmond, Virginia. Lisa wins Best Pop Video at the VMA.
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0: Hello, everybody. My name is Rhonda Dial. I appreciate you listening to this live radio show. We do it every Saturday from 3 to 5. So let's get going. You can participate by calling or texting 205-545-9950. That's easy. Just call or text that number with your question about your health. Now, it could be you, it could be your spouse, it could be your kids, your grandkids, even your furry friends. Yep, they have health issues, and the herbs that God made, I call it God's pharmacy, work on all of us because God made us, and he made the foods to feed us. And it's food like what you eat, squash, green beans, but it's also the food that you step on every day on the ground, and you did not know that would help you. I'm going to give you an example. Y'all, if you have a fig tree, now I'm not going to sit here and go over everything that fig leaf tea does. I don't distribute that product, but I'm telling you, if you have a fig tree and if you go out there and pick the leaves and of course wash them and then make a tea, you can dry it or you can make it from the fresh leaf, and it tastes really good. I like it. Now, I'm not a big tea drinker.
1: You're not?
0: No, I'm really not. I grew up drinking tea, but fig leaf, I'm one of these people. My mind goes, I don't want to waste nothing. So that leaf is just going to sit there and fall off that bush.
1: Right.
0: Just boom. Well, if I could make it into something nutritious good for me before it falls off.
1: Right.
0: Now, I'm not going to get the wrinkled up brown thing. I'm going to get it right now.
1: the green thing.
0: And see, yeah. I have 5 fig trees, I think. I have 2 ginormous ones because my farm's been an active farm for over 150 years. I mean, it's 1851 when the house was built, so a long, long, long, long time. So I have 2 huge ones, but then I have several I planted that are smaller. And, you know, figs are one of those things, depending on the variety of them, depends on when they kind of come and go. But it's almost gone. I've got 1 of them that's putting out some fruit right now, but most of them are starting to dwindle. But the leaves are starting to fall off because it's fall. And they're starting to fall off. So grab them before they do when they're still green and pretty and use them and make a pleasant tasting tea. Now go online and just look up the benefits of fig leaf tea, okay? Because all these different plants have different benefits. And depending on you and what you have going on, it might be something that's good for you. I do sell an herb in a capsule that's dried called corn silk. And I'll never forget a lady coming in years ago when I tested her for her urinary system of something to strengthen it. She came up for corn silk. She goes, I remember my grandmother from Italy. She used to make corn silk tea and give it to us for the urinary system. I said, really? I've never met a person that knew about it in that way. But yeah, the silks of corn. Now, you want to be very careful in getting that because corn is one of those plants that is sprayed heavily for pesticides and you don't want a genetically modified plant or all that. So that's why I like using herbs that are from a reputable company, that everything is clean and, you know, checked out, preferably what we call better than organic. You want to check all that stuff out because yes, backwoods herbalists are great and gathering things are fine, but you got to make sure it's your property and you know what's been done to it because a lot of times the chemicals or pesticides that are sprayed on the plant make it 10 times worse than the plant is good for you if you don't know what you're getting. But there are a lot of things, like on my property, I have over 20 acres, and so I have things that I know. You know, we don't use any, we don't spray things and all that. So I know things are clean. and certain things can be gathered if you want to. Now, I don't sell anything I grow. Hear me say that. I have a big garden. I have lots of plants, but I don't sell those normally because I don't, you know, I don't have enough for everybody. Y'all have heard me say I have 5 kids and 15 grandkids and 2 great grandkids. So I have food for all of me and mine, as I say. But the herbs that I distribute, I do have over 600 products, but I did not make them and grow them. But I do have them from reputable company that everything is very clean. Like my fish oil doesn't have any mercury in it. And it has a little bit of lemon oil so you don't burp and taste fish. So that makes it a little bit more different and special. Have we got a text right now?
1: We do.
0: Let's go to the text line. If you want to call or text, the number's 205-545-9950.
1: Okay, Jake and Pelham is asking, what can I use for ants around the house getting in the house?
0: Yeah, I have a porch right before I go in one of the doors, and I feed my dog on that porch, so then it has dog food right there, and it gathers ants or different things like that. So they don't like peppermint. Ants do not like peppermint. Now, I'm not saying peppermint candy. There is an essential oil called peppermint oil, and I have it in my shop. So get a fine mist spray bottle. Let's say you have a fine mist spray bottle that's maybe 8 or 10 ounces. I would put about 10 drops of the peppermint pure essential oil in there, and then just spray that on the area where you don't want ants to be. And they leave. Right then and there, sugar ants, red ants, fire ants. No, I don't care what you got. I used to have a pool at the house before, where I lived before I bought the farm, and it had a cement area all the way around the pool, and these little sugar ants would come up certain times of the year, and I didn't want to use any chemicals because that's right there close to the water that I'm swimming in. So I got the peppermint oil I just told you about, put it in water, sprayed it all around, poof, they're gone. And you can do it as often as you need to. Doesn't hurt anything. That's an easy peasy tool. Now, if you have an ant bed in the yard, and see, I have a lot of chickens. When I say that, I have 80 chickens. So I have a lot of chickens, and they're free roaming all over the place. I don't want to do anything that would harm them. So I'm not using chemicals. Now, I don't want my chicken to eat sugar or borax, but I use those two things to kill the ants. And I have watched them, and they don't peck at that. So if I see an ant bed, I have mixed mostly sugar, white sugar. That's the only thing I'd use it for. I don't eat white sugar. And then a little bit of borax. Let's say that would be a 70-30 mix. Okay, and mix it together, and they look the same. They mix, you can't tell which is what. And then I sprinkle that on the ant bed. Now, I usually kind of poke a couple of holes in the ant beds, you know, because ants will get real deep in the ground, and then I sprinkle it on there, and they just, you know, are attracted to the sugar, but then, of course, they eat some of that borax, which kills them, and they leave. That whole ant bed goes away. So that's what I like to use on my property where I don't have chemicals, you know. So either an ant bed or spray the peppermint oil for ants. That's one option. Okay, do we have any other text at this time?
1: No, ma'am.
0: Okay, so y'all heard that. We're going to take a break. Y'all go ahead and call me. You can be the first call of the day, or you can text me, and the number's the same, 205-545-9950. And we'll go straight to you when we get back from break. Now go to my website and check me out. If this is the first time you've ever heard this show, go to rhondadial.com, rhondadial.com. And you can email me a question. I'm not going to answer it on air right now, but you can email rhonda@rhondadial.com, and I'll catch you later when I get off air. Okay. And my shop number is 205-733-7000. If you need to call that, nobody's there right now. But, of course, you can call and leave a message, and we'll call you back. 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

0: everybody. My name is Rhonda Dahl. Appreciate you listening to the show. It's a live show, so you can participate. I know I'm competing with Auburn game right now, but that's all right. You can, maybe you're driving around in the car. You can give me a call. You can, now don't text while driving, of course, but you can call or text 205-545-9950. We do have somebody on the phone lines. We're going to go straight to James. How are you?
1: Hey, Rhonda, good to talk to you. Enjoy the show. A quick, well, just a question for you. Prostate health.
0: Yes.
1: I have went to my urologist, and I'm 70 years old, very active, a little bit of type 2 diabetes. But anyway, we're going to – so I go there to get a kidney check because several years ago I had a special – kidney stone that had to have some surgery. So we just check it twice a year to make sure the kidneys are clean. Anyway, well, there he said, let's do a PSA test while we're here and get that panel done. He come back and said, well, it's a 4. When they checked it, it was 4.02.
0: Yeah, that's a little high.
1: So, yeah, now he told me that let's come back in a couple of weeks and let's recheck it. So we did, and it was 4.01. But from all I've read, that if you're at 70 years old, a 4.0 to 6.67 is kind of in the normal range as you age.
0: Yeah. You can get so more of an enlarged prostate as you get older.
1: Yes.
0: Yeah.
1: Yes. Yes. That's what was has typically always kind of sort of been my history. But so... went for an MRI, and they set me up for an MRI, and I had that Friday, so they said they'd let me know the results of that. But in the meantime, I wanted to check, is there anything? I'm not so sure my numbers are out of whack that much at 4.01.
0: Gotcha. So let me ask questions, James.
1: Yes.
0: Do you drink half your body weight in ounces of water each day?
1: Oh, yes.
0: Good.
1: I cut 28 yards, and I don't. I ride only a few of them. I'm very active, very healthy. Yes, and
0: good.
1: That's another thing. I get up 3 to 5 times at night, but I drink all the way up to bedtime, which for me, bedtime is about 8 o'clock.
0: Right.
1: And I was going to try to back off my water a couple of hours before bedtime and just sip it as needed for thirst. I think my problem with getting up so much is the fact that I'm drinking a tremendous amount of water up until bedtime.
0: Well, I'm going to say I don't think that's right, because let me tell you why.
1: Okay.
0: I'm going to compare you to me, because you and I are not too far off in age, and I'm very active also, and I drink a lot of water also. I drink about a gallon of water a day, and I don't have to for my body weight. That's just what I do because I sweat so much. And then I drink up until bedtime. Now, I don't drink a lot at one time. I'm sipping on my water throughout the day, so I'm not drinking a whole glass of water. That will definitely fill up your bladder, but if you will just sip on it, like every 15 minutes take a swallow up until bedtime, you can still drink up until bedtime, but then I don't have to get up in the middle of the night, so we do need to strengthen that urinary system. And we can.
1: Uh-huh.
0: We need to test you, though, because there's more than one choice for the prostate, and there's more than one choice for the kidneys and bladder area. Like I mentioned Corn Silk a little while ago, there's also a product called Urinary Maintenance. We have one called Kidney Activator. We have Saw Palmetto. We have Cat's Claw Combination. So you see, there's 5 or 6 things I really need to test you on to see for you which would be best. But I will tell you something you could do tonight is get a pinch of sea salt. Now, not table salt, but sea salt, and put it underneath your tongue right before you go to bed. Just try that, and still drink up until bedtime, but not a whole glass of water. Just be sipping on it and see if you urinate less, because I believe you will. And then when you get a chance, call me, and I'll call you back, and we'll figure out a time to get together, and we'll do a consult and figure out which of these urinary supportive things we need to do, okay?
1: Okay. One more quick thing about what that was going on. Several months ago, when I told the urologist, he said, well, listen, he said, I'll give you a pill. You take it right before you go to bed, and it's called Oxy. I can't remember what it was. Anyway, he said, what will happen, it will relax your bladder. Would that be correct?
0: I don't know. I don't know what he gave you, but go ahead.
1: Yeah. Okay. He said it would relax your bladder, and it wouldn't give you that tendency to – it would allow your bladder to fill up more, and you wouldn't urinate like that.
0: Right. That may be true. Right. Mm-hmm.
1: Okay. So I just got to reading. I'd been taking it for a month, and I got to reading it, and the studies lean to where it has been shown to be pushing dementia.
0: Ooh, okay.
1: So I immediately stopped, and I told him I stopped.
0: Yeah.
1: So he said, well, I can give you two or three more. We can try two or three more products. And I said, well, I'm going to pass on that. I said, I can tolerate getting up. I get up at 2:30 in the morning anyway.
0: Gotcha.
1: So I can tolerate, you know, getting up for me two, three times a night. It's not a big deal. But I'm going to try that. I'm just going to do it. Put a pinch of salt, sea salt under the tongue and don't dissolve it. Just take it and go to bed.
0: Yep.
1: And see. Okay. Okay.
0: And sip on your water. Don't drink a lot at one time.
1: Yes. And, that, you know, when I do get up to urinate, I go right past that water and I take a sip.
0: Yeah, a sip's fine. A sip's okay. It is. I do the same, but, you know, not a gulp, gulp, gulp, gulp, gulp. Yeah.
1: So my assumption is they look for cancer on the prostate and see I didn't get to talk to the doctor at this MRI thing, but I guess they check that and look for if that's the case, if there's anything spread, then they get a plan together. But I just feel like my score is not, that's not a 5, it's not a 6 or 7 or 8. You know what I'm saying?
0: I do. Not, I hear you.
1: Yeah. So, okay. Well, I'll give you a call this week.
0: Sounds good. And, or you can call me today and I'll call you back. You can do it anytime you want to. But we don't have to be open for you to leave a message.
1: Yeah, I got you. I got to get to church here. I got to go to 5 o'clock mass.
0: Yes, well, go. I don't want to keep you from that for sure. Yes,
1: Rhonda, thank you for taking my call.
0: Thank you, James. Have a blessed day. We'll talk to you later.
1: Okay, bye-bye.
0: Bye-bye. Awesome. Very good. No, I never want it to be said. I kept anybody from going to church. That's a very important thing to do. Okay. I do want to tell you one thing, though. You heard Babs Hart talk a little while ago about long-term care insurance and how important it is, but I do want to tell you one thing. She also does Medicare. And open enrollment is starting October 15th for Medicare, and it ends December 7th. So I want you to keep that in the back of your mind that if you need

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Just remember, Rhonda has an H in it. Okay? All right, y'all. I got to take a break here, but I'll be right back. And I hope y'all are learning something. And RhondaDial.com is my website. I'll be right back.

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0: appreciate you listening to the show. And you can participate in the show. I would love for you to do that because people say, what you going to talk about today? Well, I'm going to talk about what you want me to talk about because you will call me or you will text me and say, hey, Rhonda, talk about blah, blah, blah, whatever it be, whatever you want to learn about. And you've got something going on health-wise. Everybody has something, and it can be minor or it can be major. It might be your fingernails crack or your hair lets go more than you want it to, or it can be you got nail fungus, or it can be you have something major going on. Y'all be praying for my brother-in-law right now. He's in the hospital with pancreatitis. So y'all please say a prayer for Randy, because that's bad. If your gallbladder acts up on you and it's not doing right, it can back up into the pancreas and make you real sick. So y'all just, it can be major, it can be minor, but God made plants, he made herbs that you can take, but it's best if you pay attention to it when it's early in symptoms and early things going on. Men are the world's worst of not going to the doctor and not checking things out and keep on working or whatever it be. So, now, I'm not saying women don't do that too, but men tend to procrastinate sometimes. Okay, my producer told me that we had to text, so I'm going to go straight to the text line. The phone number's the same. The text is the same, 205-545-9950. Okay.
1: All right, Paul in Carbon Hill is saying, are nails, teeth, and hair all connected in a way?
0: Yes, they are. Hair, skin, nails, bones, teeth are all connected. Consider it your structural system. 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There's circulatory system. There's intestinal system. There's digestive system. 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And yes, they are all connected. 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But that's going to help hair, skin, nails, bones, teeth. Now, is that the only thing we have? No. We have HSNW. That's a different one. Different formula, different supplements. We have one called joint support. We have one called herbal bone support. We have lots of things that nourish and feed the skeletal system. What you need all depends. I do usually ask people when they're having structural issues, do you know your vitamin D number? Now, have you ever been told your vitamin D was high-low? If it was low, how low was it? If it was high, how high was it? So the doctor wants it to be in between 30 and 100. You really want to be kind of in the middle there to have a good number. You don't want it to get too high because that will cause calcium to adhere to the veins and arteries where you don't want it to be. And you don't want it too low because then you can't absorb the calcium. You could take calcium all day long, but if the vitamin D's low, it's not going to uptake properly. And people say, well, what about K2? Well, if you eat green vegetables every day, and I do, but if you don't, then you need the K2 because dark green vegetables have the K2. And that's a helpful component to absorb the vitamin D. So the K2 is necessary for the vitamin D to be absorbed, and the vitamin D is necessary for the calcium to be absorbed. And then collagen, if you have issues with that, then you need the vitamin C. Do you see it's all kind of need this for that? So it's not just one thing will change your life. And so many people think that. They want one magic pill. I wish I had a nickel for every time somebody asked me, okay, all this stuff, do you have it in one thing? Have you got one pill that has all this in it? No way. Number one, the pill would be the size of your hand. You could never swallow it. But number two, no, because different people need different things. depending on what they have going on. Even if you feel like your body is falling apart, and I get people in the office all the time, they said, I'm just falling apart. Even if you feel that way, you do have strengths. You wouldn't be alive if you didn't have strengths. We have strengths, we have weaknesses. Everybody. Sometimes it's genetic, but y'all don't want to hear this, but a lot of times it's your behavior. But I can tell you how to behave right if you are willing to change, if you want to take authority over what you have going on, which why wouldn't you want to do something about it? I mean, you know, Darian is my producer, and yes, he does this, but he's also a fitness expert, y'all. Uh-huh. And it's all about behavior when you're talking to him about fitness.
1: Is it? It's all about actions, behavior, and mindset.
0: Yes. And so it's up to them if they say, I'm fat and out of shape. Well, change it.
1: Got that. It's you versus you.
0: Yeah. You know, you can do it. And I don't care if you say, well, everybody in my family's fat.
1: You can be the one that's different.
0: You could.
1: Yeah, you could. Now, understand, you have to take all of those factors into consideration.
0: True.
1: If you know that you come, I know there are heavy people in my family.
0: Yes.
1: I know I pick up weight easily.
0: Gotcha.
1: Matter of fact, I got on our M. Have you ever stepped on an M-body? The M-body scale. Have you stepped on it?
0: I'm not sure. Is that the one that gives you all the information about your BMI and blah, blah, blah? I have. I actually have one of those. We don't call it that, but I know what you're saying.
1: Okay. So, the in-body. So, I do my in-bodies every 3 months.
0: Okay.
1: Summertime, I'm more leaner, more cut because I'm doing a lot.
0: Yes.
1: Winter times when I say, hey, I'm going to bro it all up, like the Brawny Man.
0: Right.
1: So, I stepped on the normal scale yesterday, and I'm like 205.
0: Okay.
1: I was 199 at the end of July.
0: Okay.
1: The end of August, something like that. So I know I could pick up weight easily.
0: Mm-hmm.
1: So if I wasn't to work out, I would really blow up because it is genetically on both sides of my family for me to be a bigger person.
0: Gotcha.
1: I just take them same genetics and use it to my advantage.
0: Yeah.
1: Eat properly, have a heavy amount of protein, eat my vegetables, eat a lot of carbs, because if you're going to want to gain weight in order to get the muscle mass and strength, the carbs is the energy, so I eat a lot of carbs, and here we are. But that doesn't negate the fact that genetically, the weight was going to come regardless.
0: Yeah.
1: I had to make the decision on how I wanted to distribute the weight.
0: Totally, and you can, and anybody can if they want to, and it's not that you have to go to the gym for 2 hours every day. There's so many things you can do at the privacy of your own home. But I'll tell you my challenge with most people. A lot of people come into my office and they can hardly walk.
1: And by the time they get to you, it is almost at a level of desperation.
0: Yes. So it's not like they're going to go to the gym for 2 hours. But I recommend it all the time is chair exercises because anybody.
1: Yeah.
0: Can sit there in a chair and use bands or use
1: dumbbells,
0: weights or use
1: even can good products.
0: Or a water bottle.
1: A water
0: bottle. Lift a water bottle in the air. I mean, and I tell people if you get a water bottle and you lift it into the air, one time is easy, but 30 times becomes hard.
1: Exactly.
0: So that's how you're going to build things up. And people say, well, I can't even lift it 30 times. Well, start with 5. Start what you can do. And this is the thing, I think I've said this to you before, but when I taught a class, I used to have a classroom in Hoover that set 60 people. And when I got 30 or 40 people in that classroom, never failed. Every time they'd say, well, what do we do for weight loss?
1: Right.
0: And I'd say, okay, everybody stand up. Everybody would stand up. Some people struggled. Other people just stood right up. I said, okay, y'all sit down. And then I'd say, okay, everybody stand up.
1: Stand up again.
0: And then everybody sit down. And what I was trying to get across was just that movement
1: just getting up and
0: of standing up and sitting down. And stand,
1: that is
0: a start of a type of exercise.
1: Yeah.
0: And if you say, whoo, I'm out of breath after doing 10 of them, okay. That's all you could do, but that's better than not doing it at all. But other people might do 30 or 50 or 60. Do it until you're tired.
1: Yeah.
0: The last step is sitting back down and rest.
1: Because the reality is, most people, if you're starting from ground zero, square one,
0: yes,
1: it's not as advantageous for you to go to a gym anyway.
0: Right.
1: Now,
0: right. Mm-hmm.
1: Don't get me wrong. Come see us. Come see myself, a trainer. Come see. And there are things to do. But if you're just not at the level of confidence, because I also know the gym can be very intimidating.
0: Right.
1: It can. It can be very intimidating for people who are not used to it. Who I grew up in gym cultures. I grew up playing sports. I grew up in a Marine family.
0: Yeah.
1: I've been in the weight room since 13 years old.
0: Right.
1: I understand that concept, that culture, that mindset. If you're saying, well, I'm, you know, X amount of pounds, I haven't worked out in God knows when, or I've never worked out, what Rhonda is saying is true. Your body is a weight within itself.
0: It is.
1: So the things as simple as getting up and getting down in that chair, walking up and down your hallway, walking up and down your driveway,
0: mm-hmm.
1: depending on what the distance of your mailbox is,
0: yeah,
1: take you 2, 3, 4, 5 trips up and down the mailbox and back before you go back in the house.
0: For sure.
1: You'll notice that every little thing that you do is like building a puzzle.
0: Mm-hmm.
1: Just every piece connected to each other starts to make more and more sense.
0: Right. Totally. Do we have a text right now that's
1: we
0: come
1: do.
0: In? Let's answer that.
1: So Jake from Pelham texts us back and he asked, Diatomaceous Earth.
0: Yes.
1: He said, I've heard people consuming food grade.
0: Yes.
1: Why, if so?
0: Oh, that's a whole lot of things.
1: Right.
0: Okay. So diatomaceous earth, now only the food grade would you consume. True. But yes, you can use it externally on all kinds of plants, and you can put it on animals and all kinds of things. Look it up on the internet for all the things, but internally, a lot of people will take it to help regulate their cholesterol levels and antiparasitic and some different. There's lots of things that it does nutritionally, as well as topically and on animals and us and on our plants. I would not be able to accomplish the goal that I accomplish in my garden without diatomaceous earth. It is a very essential tool when you're trying to do organic gardening. Now, you have to put it on often, but you only need a little bit. You're just dusting it. So, and having animals, which I have a lot of animals, I don't know if y'all have ever been around a chicken before, but they dig a hole in the ground. And they dust themselves, and that's how they clean. Dirt is used for my donkey to take a bath. Yeah, they clear an area in the field, no grass. They roll around in it. They dust themselves. That's how they take a bath. So that area that is dug out or cleared out like that, I can sprinkle that diatomaceous earth. Now when they dust themselves, that gets all over them, and it helps to clean them even better, antiparasitic, whatever it be. So there, it has a tool for just so many different things. But go online and read about diatomaceous earth, because it works on a lot of people for a lot of things. Now, you don't do much, you know, a teaspoon, tablespoon a day at best. Do I sell it? No, because you can get it everywhere. All right. I got to take a break. When I get back, I will take your text or your call, which is 205-545-9950 is how you get in. Ask a question. Love for you too. I'll be right back.
2: We'll be back with more Herbal Homestead right after these messages.
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0: Hello, everybody. My name is Rhonda Dial. I appreciate you listening to this live radio show. If y'all want to call or text me, please do. 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I do want to tell you about one of my sponsors, which is Shane Seals. He is in the septic business, and if you have a septic tank or if you need one, he's the one to call, 205-965-3465. 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He's on Facebook, Crimson Septic and Construction. He also does excavating and dump truck service, so please let him know that I sent you, Shane Seals. Okay, let's go to the phone lines. Hey, Jim, how are you?
1: Hey, I'm living the dream.
0: Awesome.
1: I wanted to ask you about crazy water. Have you ever heard of that?
0: No. What's it got in it, other than water?
1: Well, it's loaded with minerals of some kind. I'm not sure, but you get it at Mineral Wells, Texas.
0: Okay.
1: It comes out of the ground, I guess. People used to bathe in it, I think.
0: Well, there's all kinds of mineral water in places. I mean, we have them in Alabama, too. You know, Cottondale, right. I think, down there, they've got a mineral springs. I've been in it years ago. And, you know, you can drink it. Don't necessarily taste too swift, but they're all different on that, depending on the kind of minerals they have. But bathing in it, you know, letting it absorb into your body is really good, too. But, you know, God's provided all these natural resources for us. And, of course, we've got to have water for life. And if it can have the good trace minerals that we need, that's awesome. But you do want to make sure that it's clean also. You know, I like purified water. And a lot of these places, if they bottle it, they will run it through an ultraviolet light or something to help clean it up a little bit better, and I'd pay attention to that, because some do and some don't.
1: Well, it's supposed to be very clean, and they sell it in the health food store, so
0: okay.
1: I also got it at the grocery store. I was just wondering, it's probably the same thing. It says it's crazy water.
0: But they
1: have degrees of it, like there's 2, 3, and 4. Right now, I'm on 4. I'm okay. Drinking that occasionally. In between, I also drink alkaline water 9.5.
0: Yes.
1: Mm-hmm. And that's my main go-to when it's I'm outside and it's hot.
0: Right.
1: Of course, it's hot in Texas because Texas is where heat came from, yeah. I believe.
0: Yeah, originated there, huh?
1: Yeah. And
0: have you ever checked your pH? Have you ever gotten pH strips and checked your urine and saliva and just see what it is?
1: No, I've never done that.
0: It's a good idea because you want your pH to be balanced. You don't want it to be too alkaline or too acidic. You want it to be balanced. So you might just try that.
1: Okay, I was going to ask you, too, when you said when you wake up in the morning, is your body acidic? Is that the deal?
0: It's going to throw off acids that have built up through the night, so the pH might be a little bit more acidic, let's say 6, instead of 6.5 or 7, it might be a 6, just because it's built up those acids through the night.
1: Okay, well, I drink coffee in the morning sometimes, like just a couple of cups. And that's it. You know, I don't drink it the rest of the time of the day or anything. I just drink it in the morning to kind of wake up. But I always wait an hour or so before I take my supplements. Is that the way to go?
0: You don't have to do that. You can take your supplements right away. You just need medicine away from supplements by an hour.
1: Right. Well, I don't take any pharmaceutical medicine or anything.
0: Then you can take your supplements right away. Coffee's not going to harm it. Okay.
1: Okay. I thought maybe the coffee made you more acidic and it would interrupt the minerals or the supplements that I take.
0: No, you're still good.
1: Okay, because I take vitamin C 3 times a day and I take the vitamin B complex 3 times a day.
0: Perfect. You're doing good, and that's fine to do. I've got somebody else that's called in. I need to grab them before I have to take a break.
1: That's fine. Thank you for talking to me, and check out that crazy water.
0: I will.
1: I don't know. Okay.
0: Thank you, Jim.
1: Over
0: I hope
1: out.
0: You have a blessed day. Talk to you soon.
1: Okay. Thank Over
0: you.
1: And out.
0: Okay. Bye-bye. All righty. I just want to make sure I get everybody in this hour. Hey, Rick, how are you?
2: Hi. Thank you for letting me call in.
0: Sure.
2: I have a question for you. I don't know if you're familiar with this, but I take a supplement called NAD. I've been taking it for maybe 20 years.
0: Sure.
2: And it has also with resveratrol in it. And it's supposed to prolong your life. It's for longevity.
0: Right.
2: And I just wanted your opinion on that. If you recommend it or anything adverse with it or what?
0: There's nothing adverse with it. It does help some people. Now, there's no such thing as a magic pill. So you do want to make sure
2: right.
0: you also eat correctly and drink your water and exercise and do all the things.
2: Right.
0: But that can
2: I do all that. I work out maybe 4 hours every day.
0: Excellent. So putting that
2: cycling and swimming.
0: Okay.
2: Yes, ma'am.
0: Putting that into the picture with all those other things you're doing correctly is awesome. Yes. You know, there's not a secret to longevity. It's just doing what you know is best. And all you have to do is read and listen and pay attention to people who have lived a long time. What did they do? You know, the 97-year-old lady I had come in the office the other day, I'm going to pay attention to what she does because she's lived a long time. And you know, eat right, exercise when you can. Yeah.
2: I've noticed that with all my friends. I mean, I'm 73.
0: Uh-huh.
2: And my hair has yet to turn gray.
0: Wow.
2: Anywhere.
0: Yeah.
2: And I'm thinking, you know, and hair follicles are one of the most, you know, they die quickly.
0: Right.
2: And I just think, well, maybe it's because I'm on this NAD.
0: That's part of it. Yeah. And
2: all my friends are gray.
0: Right. I hear you. Well, you hear the music in the background. I got to take a break, Rick.
2: Okay.
0: But
2: all right. Thank
0: it
2: you,
0: sounds
2: ma'am.
0: Like you are doing the right thing. Just keep it up. And I hope you have a very blessed day in the Lord.
2: I appreciate it. Thank you, ma'am.
0: Thank you. Bye-bye.
2: Okay.
0: All right, y'all. I have another hour to go, but I do have a hard break here. So if you want to call me or text me, please do. We'll talk next hour. The number's 205-545-9950. My shop number is 205-733-7000. If you need me directly, I'll call you back after the show.
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7: From ABC News, I'm Wayne Cabot. Iran is suspected in a possible terror plot involving five men caught Sunday in the United Kingdom, driving toward a Royal Air Force base that houses U.S. bombers.
8: President Trump praising the arrests, saying they thwarted a big attack.
9: We had them under investigation. They were looking to do big damage.
8: The airbase now on lockdown. The threat level raised to Delta, the highest alert level.
7: ABC's Lama Hassan in London. President Trump claims that more oil is flowing now through the Strait of Hormuz than before the war, and that better days are ahead. ABC's Stephen Portnoy.
10: Nationwide, Gas Buddy says Americans are paying an average $4.45, about $1.50 more than at the start of the Iran war. President Trump again arguing prices will soon fall.
9: Oil will come dropping down as soon as Iran gives up, as soon as the war is over, which will be soon.
10: But Trump this weekend rejecting a deal offered by Iran to reopen the Strait of Hormuz if the U.S. again signs on to the terms of this summer's short-lived ceasefire.
7: Like a tourist who doesn't want to leave, a slow, sprawling nor'easter continues to soak the Jersey Shore. Governor Mikey Sherrill.
11: Dozens of people have evacuated from their homes due to flooding, and dozens more were rescued from cars and flooded roadways.
7: Also soaked Hawaii from another hurricane, Nolo. In Hilo, ABC's Jacqueline Lee.
12: National Guard troops already rescuing some residents. And while the Big Island avoided a direct hit, Nolo churned off the coast for 36 hours. And the threat from that much rain remains, especially after Hurricane Lala destroyed parts of the island just 6 weeks ago.
7: Taylor Swift got a director award at the VMAs, making her the most awarded, breaking her tie with Beyonce. This weekend's release of Avengers Endgame put it at number one at the box office, 7 years after becoming the second highest grossing film ever. You're listening to ABC News.
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7: There is an inherent dignity that no law or algorithm can eliminate. The Pope talking about the sick, visiting them at a care center, saying prayers at Our Lady of Lourdes on his third day in France. Leo demonstrated his comfort with the language.
14: Jamais pareil rayonnement du paix, de sérénité et du joie.
7: Leo also meeting with survivors of clergy sex abuse, one saying afterwards, "We felt this was a Pope who was authentically listening." Former pastor Caleb Flynn, an American Idol contestant, is due back in court in the morning in his murder trial in Ohio. He denies killing his wife, but prosecutors had his mistress read texts he sent her. Here's ABC News legal contributor Brian Buckmeyer.
15: The mistress isn't going to be a witness that tells the jury whether or not Caleb Flynn, in fact, did kill his wife and covered it up. But she's a big part of the motivation for why he did that. Reading thousands of text messages, talking about wanting to kill his wife, and the frustration and anger that he shared with his mistress about what his intent or what he wanted to do with his life, namely killing his wife and moving along with her.
7: Before it became the White House briefing room in the 70s, the space was the White House pool, and President Trump is now appearing to call for the pool to be restored. It was Nixon who drained it. Wayne Cabot, ABC News.
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0: Hello, everybody. My name is Rhonda Dial. I appreciate you listening to this live radio show. We do it every Saturday from 3 to 5. And if you would like to participate, all you have to do is call. The number is 205-545-9950. You can call or text. So we are going to go straight to the phone lines. Hey, JT. How you doing?
1: I'm doing good. Is this Rhonda?
0: It is.
1: Hey, you know what I'm fixing to do?
0: Okay.
1: I'm fixing to ask Rhonda.
0: Okay, very good. What can I help with?
1: Hey, listen, you were talking about that soil D, I forgot what you called it. Starts with a D.
0: Diatomaceous earth.
1: Diatomaceous earth. You were saying it was good for parasites and toxins and stuff. Do you think it would be good for fleas and ticks on the animal?
0: I have used it for that many times. Now, you want to make sure that you apply it often. So, in other words, if they get wet or they lick it off or whatever, it's not going to hurt them to eat it,
1: okay.
0: But you got to put it back on. So,
1: okay,
0: a cat or a dog or whatever, you're just dusting them with it,
1: right,
0: and just rub it into their fur real good,
1: right,
0: you know?
1: Just a little bit. Okay. Well, thanks. Well, listen, I've got something else to ask you about having a large prostate.
0: Okay.
1: And I've been taking Tamsulin for a couple of years, and it works fine.
0: Okay.
1: But I was wondering if there's something natural that would help that instead of having to have a drug.
0: It's a personal choice for you. Did God make things natural that you can use? Yes. You know, a fella called about that earlier, and we were talking about the cat's claw combination or the saw palmetto or a couple of possibilities. But
1: what was the first thing you said?
0: Cat's claw combination. It's a combination of herbs, and it
1: cat's
0: does
1: claw.
0: Yes.
1: Okay.
0: Now, it doesn't have a real cat's claw. That's the name of the plant, of course.
1: Right.
0: But if you go to rhondadial.com and you click on the words product list, you can read about it and see what's in it. Now, you don't need both of those, but one of those. If you come by the office, we can test you to see which one would be best. But,
1: okay, well, I don't really pay much attention to soft palmetto because I've tried that. For me, it didn't work. But anyway, is there anything else besides cat's claw?
0: Well, there are other tools. So, in other words, the prostate is part of the urinary system. So if you're not hydrated, drinking half your body weight in ounces of water, then your prostate, your kidneys, your bladder are going to have a challenge. Are you drinking that much water?
1: No,
0: I'm not. Well, before you even try taking any herbs, I would start with the hydration first, because the urinary system must have water, and it's half your body weight. So we're all different. It all depends on how much tissue you have to saturate.
1: Right.
0: And the number one thing to avoid is tea.
1: Tea?
0: Yep, because that irritates the urinary system because it has a lot of tannins. It's not the caffeine, it's the tannins.
1: Yeah. I grew up on iced tea, but I don't drink as much now. Okay, I'll cut that out.
0: Good deal.
1: All right. Well, I appreciate it. I'll look that up.
0: Sounds good. Let me know, and you have a blessed day.
1: Okay, next time I'll be sure to ask Ron.
0: Sounds good. Thank you.
1: All right, thanks.
0: Bye-bye. All righty. We got another caller here. If y'all want to call or text, the number's 205-545-9950. Okie doke. Hey, Babs, how's it going?
2: Hey, it's going great. I have a question.
0: Go ahead.
2: My husband had a place on his nose, and the dermatologist is recommending Mohs.
0: Yeah, I know that procedure. I'm very familiar.
2: What is there anything he could do instead of doing that?
0: What
2: would you do?
0: I can't say yes or no to that. I'm going to tell you what I did. I had a place on the side of my nose, in that little crease on the side of my nose, and they looked at it. And they said, well, we need to do this. And they first decided they need to do that by a biopsy. Well, then I said, well, I'm going to try a couple of natural things first, if you're all right with that. And so I did. I went back And I said, do you mind biopsying it again? Because basically Mohs is they keep on taking some off. And I thought, well, in the biopsy, they're taking some off and see if it changed anything. And when I did my natural stuff and they biopsied it again, it was clear. So I did not have to have that anymore done. Now, I'm not saying that's a good thing for him to do or not. I don't know what he has, and there's all kinds of different types of skin conditions. But the Silver Shield Rescue Gel put on daily and then taking something into the body that are considered antioxidant, like the Tygo juice, for example, which is really good to help free radical damage. Vitamin A, vitamin D. We have a vitamin A and D that come together. That's a thought. So there are a lot of things you can do for your skin to help. And, you know, you can give it a little bit of time and go back and see what they say.
2: So it's called, it's Silver
0: Shield Rescue. Silver Shield Rescue Gel. Because we have two different ones. The Rescue Gel has a higher parts per million.
2: Okay, Silver Shield Rescue Gel.
0: Yes.
2: Okay, I'm going to suggest you try that. And then maybe some, did you say A and B vitamins?
0: It's A is an apple, D is in dog. We have that. Oh, it's a little gel cap because vitamin A is really good for the skin too. And then the Tygo juice is a good antioxidant. And tell them to try to eat a cup of fruit a day, you know, fresh organic fruit, that's good for him.
2: Okay. All right. Great.
0: Awesome.
2: Adam, thank you.
0: I thank you. I talked about you last hour, and you can let everybody know that Medicare open enrollment's fixing to happen on?
2: The open enrollment starts October 15th and goes through December 7th.
0: So they need to make a decision.
2: Wait to the last minute.
0: That's right. Yeah, isn't that the truth? That's what everybody seems to do. But, yeah, they need to call you if they need to talk about Medicare. Go ahead and give them your number.
2: Medicare, 205-792-9876.
0: Perfect, Babs. Thank you very much. And they'll be hearing your little ad in just a minute as well, because you do multiple things.
2: Thank you, Rhonda. Yeah.
0: Thank you. And I hope you have a blessed day. And call me if he needs any more help.
2: I will. Thank you.
0: Thank you. Bye-bye.
2: Bye-bye.
0: All righty. Y'all, there's no such thing as a stupid question. There's all kind of things that come up. And, yes, you can take pharmaceuticals, and that's fine. I don't try to deter that. But if you say, well, is there something natural I could do? Let's talk about that. Let's see what we can do to assist. There's always something natural, and you can sit there and do both of them. Now, don't swallow them at the same time. You want to take them at least an hour apart. Or you could do one or the other, and that's up to you. You have a choice in all of this. Well, it's time for my first break. When I get back, you can call me or text me, and we'll talk. The number's the same, 205-545-9950. 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
0: 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Hello, everybody. My name is Rhonda Dial. Appreciate you listening to the show. This is a live show, so you could call or text 205-545-9950. Please do. By the way, Enjoy Health Food in Jasper. I go there once a month and do one-on-one consults, and I'll be there. I think it's October 9th. That's that second Friday. I will be there doing one-on-one consults. So if it's easier for you to connect up with me there, call their number, the 384-4372, and just tell Drew you would like a consult with me, and we'll get together there. Okay, I'm sure we have some text, so let's go ahead and answer some of those.
5: Yes, CJ in Birmingham sent us about three texts, so I'm going to try to read them as fast as possible.
0: Okay.
5: So he's saying, hi, Rhonda, do you have a book with recipes concerning your diet? What you eat daily? Eating all the vegetables we need per day? We need your help. Would love to know your daily diet. Love the show and too shy to call. Help us, Rhonda. Help us, Rhonda. Then he says, I've texted before, but would truly love a cookbook. I'll buy it and know many others would also. My family doesn't use any pork fat. When cooking vegetables, we season with all smart balanced butter, salt, and a little sugar. Tastes so clean and good. Again, help us, Rhonda. Please share your recipes, please.
0: Well, thank you for asking all those questions. Years ago, I had a cookbook. I did. It wasn't just, you know, beautiful, but I printed out pages. But nowadays, we have things like there's apps on your phone. Pinterest is one of those. There's many others that you can put in the search bar healthy, and then put in if you need low glycemic because you're diabetic, or if you need vegetarian, or if you need gluten-free or whatever you have. You just put all that in the search bar, and it gives you so many recipes, and that's usually what I recommend to folks. But what I eat and what you might need to eat might be different, and let me tell you why. I do pay attention to the Eat Right for Your Blood Type book, because I'm an O blood type. And if you are also, okay, then we could eat similar. But let's pretend you're a B blood type. You're supposed to eat different than me, or an A blood type, where, you know, it can be tweaked a little bit. And even members of your family might not be the same blood type. So some of those people might eat a little more meat, or some a little less meat, depending on blood type. So find out, if you don't know your blood type, what that is first. Grab the book, Eat Right for Your Blood Type. You can buy it new online, or you can find it cheap at the thrift store because it's been out 35, 40 years, and it has validity. Then, what I do eat, though, in general terms, I'm not a vegetarian. If you want to be, that's fine, but I'm not. I eat clean meat that does not have hormones and antibiotics in it, grass-fed beef. I do eat deer meat. My son-in-law hunts, praise God. And then I do eat organic fruits and vegetables. Now, I grow a lot of what I eat because I do live on a farm. I know everybody doesn't have that opportunity. But a lot of the stores we have today have a lot of organic fresh fruits and vegetables. I am more into fresh things in season than canned and frozen things. Now, if I wanted black-eyed peas, well, those are not in season all the time. Most of the time, people only have those in the grocery store fresh at the first of the year when you're going to eat them on New Year's Day, right? So normally, those are not available. So I might get those out of a can, but most things I'm going to consume fresh. And then I do not eat pork. That's true. I always say you're not going to go to hell if you eat pork. You just might reach the pearly gate sooner than you choose to because it's not God's best, and you can check it out in Leviticus if you want to. And then I do drink half my body weight in ounces of water plus because I do a lot of perspiration. I don't recommend people do a lot of juice because that makes your blood sugar go up and down. If you do own a juice, sir, that is a different story, but you do want to chew the juice and not drink it quickly. So that's basically in a nutshell. But if you come by for a consult, we'll talk about what your blood type and we could get a lot more specific, okay? And the natural sweeteners and all those kind of things, they're everywhere. Go to the store, look at the sweetener section, and you'll see your low glycemic choices, stevia, monk fruit, coconut sugar, things like that. You'll see your other things other than just white sugar. You have many other choices, and just choose those. All right. I'm glad you asked that question, though. Okay. We got another text, I'm sure.
5: Yes. This is from Thomas Bowers in Georgia. We've been having a lot of out of
0: state. Well, we've had Georgia today,
5: Texas, and Florida.
0: And Florida, yeah. All in one day. That's crazy.
5: That's crazy. He said, I grew up with smoking parents. Years later, I would go visit and get home and had to wash everything because it reeked of cigarette smoke.
0: Oh, yeah.
5: I started leaving my bag in the car so it wouldn't reek.
0: Yeah. I understand.
5: Okay. And then he sent me a Facebook link. So okay. Let's come back to that.
0: Okay.
5: This is Tammy in Midfield. I was just wondering, for people who donate plasma on a regular basis, are there any changes you should make to your diet? I don't donate myself, but my son, who is 38, has recently started donating, and I just wanted to make sure he stays healthy. Thank you, and we really enjoy your show.
0: Well, sure. And giving blood is an awesome thing to do, and everybody should, especially if you have rare blood type or that you're a universal donor. They need your blood, y'all. I like LifeSouth.org because that blood stays in Alabama. That's my preference, but giving it, period, is a good thing. Now, the only main thing to pay attention to when you give blood is your hydration. They'll be able to do more with it. Your veins are easier to get blood out of them when you're hydrated, but also just replenishing vitamins and minerals in your diet from eating fresh fruits and vegetables. Or we do have a mineral drink called Mineral Chi Tonic. We also have one called Ionic Minerals, either one of those would help with your trace minerals, and you probably would feel better after giving blood and then taking that to kind of replenish things. But hydration's the biggest part of it. But I'm very thankful that he does that because we all, in a crisis, need somebody to donate blood. So it's a good thing for sure. Now, the other person talking about the smoking, yeah, send him Facebook page and all that to go to. That ain't going to happen. I just read the text, or he reads them to me, and I answer that. But basically, I'm going to say I grew up with a dad who smoked. And, of course, years ago, people didn't know that secondhand smoke was as dangerous as we now know that it is. So it's best to avoid. If you choose to smoke cigarettes, you don't want to torture anybody else, your child, your parents, anybody, smoke outside. That's what you should do. That's just being daggum polite right there. And then it is a good idea, if you were around it as a child, like I was too, is to detoxify your lungs. You can detoxify any part of your body, but you can do that with the lungs. Now, what tool to use? I don't have one. I have numerous ones. But if you come in for a consult, I'll test you and see which of the supplements that we have would be best to help to get your lungs to let go of some of that that it received in the past. I also had carbon monoxide poisoning as well as a dad who smoked. So, yeah, that's a part of my body I've paid attention to throughout my life. Need to. But water's the biggest thing because mucous membranes are what the lungs have, and they need to be moisturized. If they're not moisturized, you cough. Really. A dry cough. It's dry mucous membranes. It's just kind of logical. And milk, cheese, and ice cream from a cow might make more mucus than you need. That's also another possibility. All right. Do we have another text at this time that we need to look at?
5: We do.
0: Okay.
5: All right, this is from Amber and Argo. Is there anything that helps gallbladder inflammation or issues?
0: Yes, we have a literal combination of herbs called gallbladder formula. That's the name of it. Now, it's a blend of herbs. So go to rondadial.com, click product list, and look up the gallbladder formula. And many times people are going to take with that the liver cleanse formula. And then many times people may add magnesium. And why is the gallbladder filters out its toxins through the colon. So the magnesium can help relax the colon and help you go poop a little better. But you can't flush a toilet without water. So you make sure if you're doing any kind of cleansing that you're hydrated, which is half your body weight in ounces of water. And during this time frame, I probably would avoid greasy foods.

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Hello, everybody. My name is Rhonda Dahl. I appreciate you listening to this live radio show. Yep, yep. By the way, I hadn't brought it up for the last couple hours, and I need to. We are going to have a class Monday night at my church in Wilsonville. So if you live in Calera, Columbiana, Wilsonville, anywhere close around, you know, you're welcome to come. And it's at 6 o'clock. The address is 26,000 Highway 25, Wilsonville. And the church is called The Mission. Now, you can't see the church from the road. You got to go up the hill from the side.

0: shrine, and we don't meet in the sanctuary. You'll see a little area where there's a little grill and that kind of thing sitting out there, and that's where we meet going that door. Okay? So, love for you to come. And 6 o'clock, it's free. You don't have to sign up or anything. Just show up. But, of course, you can ask questions further if you want to. If you email me, rhonda@rhondadial.com, or you can call the office at 205-733-7000. But it's this Monday at 6 o'clock. Free class. All righty. Now, call me or text me, 205-545-9950. We got any more texts?
1: Yes, we had one last one.
0: Okay.
1: This is an anonymous texter coming out of Warrior, Alabama.
0: Okay.
1: The anonymous texter is saying, my sister has tumors. The doctor tested her and she has the Parkinson's genes. Any suggestions?
0: Well, I don't know what the Parkinson's gene has to do with the tumors, truthfully, but I'll say there are natural things we can do for everything. Now, the gene, I can't change that, but of course you can pay attention to do preventative things the best you can. If your sister lives in Warrior or near you or somewhere in the Birmingham general vicinity area, I would ask her to come in for a consult with me, because then I could go over what she could do naturally to help to prevent. And of course, any cyst or tumor in the body, sometimes they're benign, sometimes they're malignant, but either way, there are natural things you can do to help dissolve. Now, they're going to come out the channels of elimination, colon, kidneys, lungs, lymphatic, and skin. Probably the colon is where things, depending on where the tumors are, that it would be excreted out of the body, but we have to encourage it to do that. So that's why I said I have to do a one-on-one consult. Have her call me at 205-733-7000. Let her know God's not going to leave her hanging and there's always natural things that she can do. And I'd be glad to help, okay? And, you know, sometimes people say, well, what about applying castor oil to the skin? Yeah. Now, that in itself is not going to make it go away, but that's a helpful tool depending on where it's located, sometimes more effective than others. But you got to address it from the inside as well as the outside. But yes, there are things we can do. The reason I say consult is everyone is different. I have over 600 products. I have more than one tool to help all the issues that we have. And I need to see what your body wants more than something else. You know, if you say, well, I've heard aloe vera juice is good for you, and I've heard dandelion is good for everything. Well, nothing is good for everything. That's why God made 3.5 million herbs. We need different things at different time frames, and different people need them. Both dandelion and aloe are rich in sodium, not salt, but sodium, and can help restore the mucosal sodium lining to the stomach if it's been destroyed. But some people do better with dandelion. Some people do better with aloe. Some people need both. So that's why if we do a consult, we can test you and see what you as an individual need. I don't treat everybody the same, because we're not. By the way, I want to tell you about one of my sponsors, which is Shane Seals. He's in the septic business. He has been since 1999. So if you have a septic tank or you want one, you need one cleaned out, or you need excavating or dump truck service, here's your man. He's in my area, in the Wilsonville 4 Mile area. The number's 205-965-3465. His website is crimsonseptic.com. And let Shane Seals know that I sent you. Give him a call. All right, have we had any more texts to pop up? No, we haven't. Okay, that gives you a sign if you are listening to me right now. Number one, I thank you for listening to the show. But I need you to call me or text me so we can go over a subject that you want to hear about. Because, yes, I can talk. But I'd prefer to talk about what you want to talk about. So the number to call or text is 205-545-9950. Now, it may be too late, I don't know, to sign up for this class. But I told you I'm teaching class Monday night, but Monday during the day, I'm going to be at the Alabaster Senior Citizen Center teaching a class there at 1 o'clock. So if you live in the Alabaster area and you want to come, call them early on Monday morning and say, do you have any more spots available? Because they have a limited seating arrangement. But, yeah, you can come to that, too, if you want to. You can come both of them. So see what works out for you. I've got several speaking engagements coming up in the future, too. I'll let you know when it gets a little bit closer. But I do those if y'all go to a church or have a civic group or garden club or anything that needs speakers. I do that. And just email me, Rhonda@RhondaDial.com, or call me at 205-733-7000, which is my shop number. And we'll talk about it, see what you got going on, and see if I can help you out with whatever. And I'd love to. It's a lot of fun. Meet new people, find out, you know, questions they have. A lot of people might come to a church group where it's just senior citizens or something like that. They might come to that and never come to an herb class, but they'll come to that, and then they'll say, wow, I did not know that there was an herb for heartburn. I did not know there was an herb for rebuilding my joints, whatever it be. They don't know, and they don't even know to try to listen into the show or anything. They just don't know. We perish for a lack of knowledge, spiritually and physically both. Some people just don't know. So I try to put it out there on the airwaves, because you might be flipping channels and say, you mean there's an herb for that? Yeah. You know, if you get burnt, whether you burn yourself with an iron, a skillet, whatever it be, sunburn. Did you know that lavender, pure essential oil, is one of the best things you can put on? And then I would use Silver Shield Gel. Putting both on there, man, that'll heal up. I mean, you'll be shocked as how quickly that'll heal. And there's all kinds of things. I've taught many a class where we talk about what to have in your natural medicine chest at your house. Because you don't want to have a problem and then have to go get stuff. It's better if it's already there. And many of these tools do multiple things. So like the Silver Shield Rescue Gel, goodness gracious, it does a whole bunch of stuff. And having it that way, you've got it when you need it. The shelf life's very long, lasts a long time. The liquid has a place like that too. You know, it's called Silver Shield Gel, Silver Shield Liquid. And when you need it, you need it. And it'll help you to get well quicker. You can drag it out. You can let the body heal in the time frame it will, and it will heal. But most of us, we don't have time to be sick a long time. And if you got a boo-boo, you want it to heal up as quickly as possible. I was telling somebody the other day, I said, I stuck my hand in a bag of mealyworms. Now, you might not know what mealyworms are. They're dead, but they had ants in there, and I couldn't see it. But I brought my hand out of there real fast because those ants were just biting the fool out of me. And I just went in the house, rinsed my hand off, put the lavender oil all over it, squirted the Nature's Fresh enzyme spray on it to push the lavender oil in quicker. And in 2 hours, you couldn't even tell nothing had ever happened to my hand. Now, prior to that, it was all wept up. I had little ant bites everywhere. You know how they swell up all over the place. So, I mean, I knocked it out fast. And the quicker you get to it, the quicker it'll go. You know? All right. Do we have a text, Darren? No. Okay. All right, it's time to take a break. So if you have waited to call in or to text, do it now, please, so we have time. People always text right at the end or call right at the end. I don't have time to talk to you because when my show's over, it's over, and I got to go. So go ahead, text or call 205-545-9950. You're listening, Ron, to Dial. I'll be right back.
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0: Okie doke, y'all. We've got just a few more minutes left in the show. I appreciate all y'all listening. Darren, you got the ball game on in there, the Auburn game?
1: I do.
0: Yeah. What's happening?
1: It is 16 seconds to go in the first half, 14-3 Auburn on over Vanderbilt.
0: Okay. Well, that's good because Vanderbilt's a pretty good team, aren't they?
1: Yeah, Vanderbilt is currently 3-0.
0: Well, okay. So Auburn's doing pretty good. Yeah, hope they can hang in there. You know, people ask me all the time if I'm an Auburn or Alabama fan. I've lived in Alabama all my life, and I do not give a rip one way or another. I'll tell you that. But I have 5 kids, and it's kind of split down the middle there.
1: Yeah.
0: And then, so they do care.
1: Yeah. And then you got your husband.
0: And then I got my husband.
1: You know, he diehard.
0: And, yeah, he likes Alabama, but he went to UAB.
1: Okay.
0: So he loves to watch UAB football,
1: well. Mm-hmm.
0: too. So he basically is in that lounge chair all day long
1: all
0: on Saturday.
1: All day long. I need to come hang out with your husband.
0: He's a happy camper right there. But, yeah, he likes – and he played football back in high school and all that.
1: So, yeah. That's one of those things we don't let that love go.
0: That's right. That's
1: right. We just don't.
0: And that's fine. He likes golf and football, so whatever cranks your tractor. I'm a bowler. I like to bowl. I tried to play that golf like he does, and that ball is too small for me. I can't hit it. It stays on the ground. I swing. I got all that right, and it just stays on the ground. I'm like, nope, got to go back to bowling where the ball is bigger and I can hit those pins. Yeah, no. Let's go here to the phone lines. Hey, Rick, how you doing?
2: Well, I just had a quick question. Studying colonics.
0: Okay.
2: What do you think about colonics?
0: I have had hundreds of colonics. I personally have had hundreds of them. So I am a believer. I think they're helpful if you have an issue. My testimony is I used to never go poop good on my own, and that water in the intestinal system was a safe way of moving the fecal matter through the intestinal system. They are not habit forming. It helps your colon to work better. They have to have at least 1800 hours to become a colon hydrotherapist. So it is something that is truly educational, and there's several different people in town that do it. But yes, I like colonics. I do. I'm pro that.
2: Okay. Okay, I was just looking at it, considering it. I have never had one.
0: Well, try one. Don't say you have to have Bukoodle. Just try one and see how your body responds to it, and then you can go further. But make sure you are hydrated when you go in. You know, that's an important thing. Just like if you have a chiropractic adjustment, a massage, colonic, anything, you want to be hydrated, preferably.
2: Okay. I didn't know about the... Well, I've learned something else about chiropractic. Be hydrated. Okay.
0: You do, because that chiropractic adjustment won't stick. You know how you go to the chiropractor and you feel better, but then 2 or 3 days later you go, well, I'm not as good as I was. Well, it's up to you to stay hydrated for that chiropractic adjustment to stick.
2: Is that before, after, or both?
0: Both before. Hydration takes 3 weeks to get yourself hydrated, so it's not like I can drink a lot of water today and have an adjustment tomorrow. No, you want to be hydrated all the time, every day, to be truly hydrated. Yes.
2: Wow. Didn't know that.
0: Yes, yes.
2: Okay. Appreciate it.
0: Anytime. I appreciate you calling in. I hope you have a blessed day.
2: You too.
0: Thank you. Bye-bye. I so appreciate him bringing that up, because I don't talk about colonics all the time, but my goodness, I have had so many, because I used to never go poop. And doctors said, well, if that's normal for you, that's normal. So I believe that that was just the way I was for a long time. And when I got into natural health, that was one of the first things I did. And people say, well, where did you go? Well, you got to understand, I've been an herbalist 44 years. And the person I used to go to is dead a long time ago. So find a place close to you. If you want to email me, I'll give you some suggestions. But the guy I went to was a chiropractor, and he did colonics in his office also. But that was a long time ago. Do we have any more text right now?
1: We do.
0: Okay, let's go to it.
1: This is from Sonia in Jasper. What do you suggest to clear up a fever blister fast?
0: Oh, yeah. I hear you. So tea tree oil topically. And you heard me talk about the Silver Shield Rescue Gel. That's another tool. And then it is a virus, right? So a good antiviral, V is in victory, S in snake, dash C, VSC. We have it in a liquid. We have it in a capsule. And that's internal that you would do that. Now, if you're in Jasper, go to Enjoy Health Food Store. They can have all that stuff. And Drew and Cameron in there, they can help you out. Okay? Let them know I sent you. All right. Anything else? Got another one?
1: That's it.
0: Okay. The other thing we might look at, if you do have fever blisters chronically, is L-lysine. That's an amino acid. And you don't have to take that all the time, but that's another tool that helps a lot of people. But remember that you want to take any of this natural stuff away from any of your pharmaceutical stuff by at least an hour. Don't swallow medicine and natural stuff at the same time. Okay? Yeah, I've worked with a lot of different antiviral formulas over the years. Olive leaf's another one. There's quite a few that you can use. And, you know, what you use for a bacterial problem is not the same thing you would use for a viral problem necessarily. And pharmaceutically, so many people go to the doctor and they take an antibiotic, but really what they have going on is a virus, and that's not going to do anything. And the example of that is a cold. Just a plain old common cold. That's a virus. So antibiotics really not the way to go for that. I mean, you can take it if you want to, but it's going to affect your immune system because just any antibiotic that you take destroys gut bacteria. And 80% of your immune system's in your gut. So you want to keep the level up to par of that good bacteria because there's supposed to be a ratio of 1 million to 1. 1 million good bacteria to 1 bad bacteria. And a lot of people have gotten that all out of whack because they've taken a lot of antibiotics when really wasn't necessary, per se. So I knew a doctor years ago. He was a good friend of mine. He was a pediatrician. And he used to say, Rhonda, I know some people come in and their child would get better all by themselves. They could take some probiotics and vitamin C and they would get better with what they had going on. But they wanted me to write a prescription because they made the trouble to come into the doctor and they don't want me to just tell them what to do naturally. They want a medicine. But he knew good and well that wasn't going to help. I've heard it from the horse's mouth. Yep, yep. All right. Darren, let me know when I get a text.
1: We got one.
0: Okay.
1: Okay, this is Cindy in Birmingham. She said, I shouldn't, but I still fry fries.
0: Okay, that's all right.
1: I have a grown child who needs to gain weight and loves fries.
0: Mm-hmm.
1: What's the best oil to use?
0: Yeah.
1: Thank you for all you do. I still need us to come for a consult.
0: I'd love to.
1: 4 Mile Cindy.
0: Okay. Yes, yes. We need to do it. Now, fries are okay, but you need good oil. So what are the oils? So some of these oils don't handle heat well. So olive oil is a really good oil for you, but you can't get it too hot. It'll smoke up your kitchen. So I like avocado oil for that or coconut oil for that. Now, I do like the blend, and I have seen it in the store where they have olive oil, coconut oil, and avocado oil all in one bottle. They blend all those together, and that actually works out quite well for most recipes. So if you feel like you need to fry something, and I will say that if you're going to fry a potato for fries, try the other kind of potatoes, like a sweet potato or a purple potato. They are better for you than a white Idaho potato. So just see, there's a restaurant, they don't sponsor the show, so I can't talk about it, but they're up in Birmingham, and I ate there the other day, and they take purple potatoes, which those are in the grocery store, and they're very sweet and dense and, you know, good for you, have a lot of fiber. And you're going to bake it first, and then you're going to fry it in tempura, flash fry it just where the tempura is done. That is an appetizer at this restaurant. Oh, my gosh. It is so, so good. I had them just like 2 days ago. So it's not that I don't ever eat fried foods, but it needs to be fried in good oil. Okay? I hope that answers your question. And an air fryer would be another way to go, too.
1: I've been saying, I do my fries in the air fryer.
0: That's right. And you can do a little bit of oil, just not a lot.
1: Just enough to keep the air fryer from bogging them down.
0: For sure. Avocado oil will be great in that. Okay, y'all hear the music. Don't forget, Monday night, I do have a class, 6 o'clock. And it's at my church in Wilsonville, 26,000 Highway 25, Wilsonville. It's called The Mission. Of course, I'll be there tomorrow at church. Y'all can join me for that, too. Starts at 10:45. All right, y'all. RhondaDial.com. Have a blessed day in the Lord.
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8: Welcome into Birmingham Today. I'm your host, AJ Johnson. And so I've been knowing Rick for a while. I had him on my show, was it last year?
9: Last year, I think.
8: Yeah, that's disaster relief.
9: Disaster relief and our moving forward recovery.
8: Program. Yes, and I had you on, kind of talking about both, more on the recovery side.
9: Yep.
8: When I had you on, but this time we're going to be talking more about the disaster relief.
9: Yes.
8: I got Rick Crowder on with me in the studio. On Birmingham Today. How you doing, man?
9: Man, I'm doing okay, sir. How you doing?
8: Man, I'm too blessed to be depressed, man.
9: Amen.
8: It's good to see you, man. It's been a minute.
9: Good to see you.
8: Yeah.
9: Amen.
8: Yeah. So I've heard some things happen in your life, and I don't know if you want to share it or not.
9: Yeah, I mean, we can talk about it, because it's vital to the mission there, vital to the ministry. So
8: yeah. I had no idea your lovely wife had passed away back in June.
9: Back in June the 8th, man, after 35 years.
8: Wow.
9: Yeah, she just signed up and go on in and leave me with it. But, you know what I'm saying?
8: Yeah.
9: And, got with her when I was 17, and I'm 53 now, and here we are.
8: Wow. But
9: God took her when he was ready for her, mm-hmm. and she a lot of pain, a lot of suffering, and she ain't doing that anymore.
8: So. Mm. Now, how are you holding up?
9: Day by day.
8: Yeah.
9: Day by day, surrounding myself with a bunch of good people.
8: Mm-hmm.
9: We got the ministries to keep us going. We got, obviously stay busy with my secular job, and then all the things I'm involved in through the church, with the church, and through our 501c3 disaster relief effort.
8: Yeah,
9: so we're staying busy. So.
8: Yeah, and I'm glad that you reached out to me because you wanted to do something in honor of her.
9: Absolutely.
8: Yeah, because is this something that you, with the disaster relief, is this something that y'all do on a yearly basis? And what we're talking about is a fishing tournament.
9: Well, the fishing tournament is our biggest fundraiser of the year.
8: Mm-hmm.
9: This year, we've actually, we've done two fundraisers. And, okay. And if anybody's out there that's ever done a fundraiser knows it's work.
8: Yes.
9: And that's got me wore out with the second one, especially the big one here with the fishing tournament. But the fishing tournament's our largest fundraiser of the year.
8: Mm-hmm.
9: And with that, we raised probably, I'd say, 25% of our annual budget.
8: Wow.
9: And it is it's yearly, but throughout the year, of course, we respond to man-made and natural disasters.
8: Mm.
9: And so throughout the year, we're responding to house fires, tornadoes, hurricanes, unexpected deaths. We try to help step in and help where we can, when we can.
8: So the disaster relief, because when I think of like disaster relief, I'm thinking more of like natural disasters, hurricanes, earthquakes, stuff like that, fires.
9: What's a disaster to you might not be a disaster to me. And that word disaster is extremely personal,
8: right,
9: when it gets down to it.
8: But so. it really is just, if like you said, someone lost someone or
9: unexpected,
8: fire or, anything like, whatever's like a disaster.
9: Whatever's a disaster to that person, we try to see if we can step in and help. Actually, we, blessed to have been able to help a young man who, lost his leg. He got infection in his foot and, great man, a hard working man. Good night, it's hard working man. But we, he lost his leg, and then he got to where he was falling in his bathroom.
8: Mm-hmm.
9: And one of our donors actually reached out to us and said, "Do you think you can help?" And we put it together, and praise God, we was able to go into his bathroom and an old house over in East Lake or somewhere, and was able to get in there and remodel the bathroom, ADA compliant. And now he's got a shower that he can go in and sit down in the shower, and just a blessing. Things like that, that's where we want to step in and help.
8: Man, and that's amazing. And how long has this this ministry has been going on with the disaster?
9: We've been an official 501c3 since 2020.
8: Okay,
9: but we've been doing it since Katrina.
8: Mm-hmm.
9: When Katrina hit, it was the first storm that I worked. And I had a pastor at the time said, "Hey, we're going to go down to Waveland, Mississippi," which was ground zero for Katrina.
8: Yep.
9: "We're going to go down to Waveland, and do you want to go?" And I said, "Sure." And it took 2 weeks, AJ, to get everything ready, to get all the tools and everybody get ready. And while we were down there, and even at the 2 week mark, it was still devastation everywhere.
8: Yeah.
9: And at that 2 week mark, we get down there and I'm looking around, and the Lord laid it on me to have trailers that are loaded and ready to go at a moment's notice. Right now we have 3 cargo trailers. One of them is a supply trailer, but 2 of them are loaded with chainsaws, ropes, whatever we need to help people dig out,
8: mm-hmm.
9: in the beginning. And then the supply trailer is used to take supplies once there is a point of distribution set up.
8: Right.
9: And a lot of people want to help out, and it's one thing that folks don't understand when they're doing, wanting to help when these things happen. I think back to Helene and the people in Western North Carolina and Tennessee, how everybody just showed up there with truckloads of stuff.
8: Right.
9: It's hard. You've got to have some sense of control over that. You got to have some sense of order, rather.
8: Right. And that was going to be like something I was going to kind of bring up, because like, how do you kind of figure what the needs and wants are? Because you don't want to just be collecting stuff and then almost kind of be like in the way, in a sense, because I know your heart
9: well,
8: is
9: that,
8: to help.
9: Well, that's exactly what happens.
8: Yeah.
9: And people want to, and now I'm not throwing stones at all, but people want to all the time clean out their closet and donate clothes.
8: Yeah.
9: I promise you, in a mass casualty situation like, not mass casualty, but a massive situation like that, all of the thrift stores are opening their doors and telling people to come in and get what they need.
8: Mm-hmm.
9: You know what I'm saying? And then you have truckloads upon truckloads of clothes that are just trash. And essentially, you've cleaned out your closet in Alabama and sent it to Mississippi, Louisiana, or Tennessee, wherever, for them to throw it away.
8: Right.
9: You know what I'm saying?
8: Right.
9: And again, I'm not saying that it's not it's not appreciated and your heart's not in the right place.
8: Right.
9: And can I say, if you're going to buy stuff to send, don't go to the Dollar Tree to buy it.
8: Mm-hmm.
9: Unless that's where you shop at.
8: Right.
9: If you're not going to use it, don't buy it for somebody else to use. Had a lot of experience with that, with people going to the Dollar Tree and buying cardboard, essentially. Sanitary needs.
8: Mm-hmm.
9: You know what I'm saying?
8: Yeah.
9: And it's like, you wouldn't use that.
8: Right.
9: You know, if you're not going to use the, you know, four rolls for a dollar toilet paper,
8: right,
9: there ain't nobody else.
8: Now, do y'all have like a list that people, you know,
9: one way it's per,
8: depending on the situation,
9: depending on the situation.
8: Right.
9: Yes.
8: Right.
9: It's depending on the situation.
8: Cause that makes things a lot easier. I know that when we do stuff on the radio, when we do Neighbors Helping Neighbors,
9: yes,
8: you know, we try to figure out what the needs are,
9: yes,
8: in that particular area, and then kind of focus those needs to that will help the people.
9: We need to know what is needed in that community at that time.
8: Right.
9: And that goes with a lot on me, and we'll put things out on social media. If we, you know, when we know what the needs are, we'll say, okay, we need water, we need non-perishable food items, we need X, Y, and Z. And a lot of times what we'll do is, like I said, we'll collect for a week, load the trailer up, and go.
8: Mm-hmm.
9: We were blessed with the talking about Western North Carolina. That's been a year ago.
8: Yeah.
9: That's been, wow.
8: It's been a minute.
9: Yeah, but we were blessed to be able to take, I don't know, four truckloads up.
8: Mm-hmm.
9: And bless entire communities. And it was so awesome to see that. But our good friends at Grace Klein Community, their local food rescue ministry.
8: Yeah, I know the ministry very well.
9: Jenny Waltman is golden.
8: Yes.
9: Do you hear me?
8: Yes, she is.
9: There's not one better. And to be considered, to be mentioned in the same breath with her, that's large, brother.
8: Yeah, yeah.
9: That's large. So, but like I said, we've been able to partner with them in times past, and just bless all we can.
8: Yeah. So, you know, we're getting into the hurricane season, and, you know, obviously there's going to be a lot of people are going to be affected by a lot of the storms.
9: Yep.
8: And sometimes those storms kind of hit parts of Alabama, you know, obviously parts of Florida, going down towards Mississippi, Louisiana, Texas, and stuff like that. How far out when it comes to the disaster relief? Because I know, it, like you said, disaster is defined by the people that's been affected, right? So obviously I know your home base is here,
9: yes,
8: in Alabama. But how far out do y'all go?
9: What we do is we serve Alabama and the surrounding states and Louisiana.
8: Okay.
9: Why Louisiana? Because there are beautiful people down there, and when they kick me out of Alabama, that's where I'm moving to.
8: Yeah.
9: They are a beautiful people and a great attitude, great spirit. I've seen entire communities destroyed in Louisiana, and those folks be smiling, helping one another.
8: Mm-hmm.
9: And there's something special about that. But
8: yeah.
9: And we have I was telling you about our three trailers. One of them is actually stationed in Perry, Florida. So we have that disaster relief effort south. And then we have the one here in central Alabama, that we have the trailer that's stationed here in central Alabama. And eventually the plan is to have another cargo trailer loaded with the tools, like we like them tooled out, equipped out, in North Alabama, to where we all have our own region to cover.
8: Yeah.
9: And our, you know, as far as the surrounding states too.
8: Yeah.
9: So.
8: Now, with the fishing tournament, it's ways for you to raise funds.
9: Yes.
8: Because obviously,
9: funds are needed.
8: In order to keep the organization running and operational, because you got trailers, you got to travel to different places.
9: You got hotels, housing, you got
8: so many different things that you have to pay for. So the fishing tournament is something that you do. It is it twice a year or just once a
9: it's
8: year?
9: It's just once a year on once the fishing tournament. Okay. But we did do a color run earlier in the year, and like I said, that's...
8: Yeah. So how does the fishing tournament work?
9: Fishing tournament works. We're going to be on October the 3rd.
8: Okay.
9: It's going to be from Safe Light till we're going to start bringing anglers in about 3 o'clock.
8: Okay.
9: And it's $125 a boat. And okay. That's one to two man boat, but no more than two man per boat.
8: All right.
9: And we're going to have a guaranteed first place payout of $2,500. Mm. We're going to pay one through five. And then we got $150 no weight. That way, if you suck at fishing like I do, you just come up and say, okay, I'm gonna try to get my entry fee back. And $150 no weight. And then we got a $500 big fish guaranteed. All the prize money's guaranteed. All the prize money has been accumulated and donated from donors. And so we got all the money in the bank, and like I said, $125 a boat. We need as many boats as we can get.
8: Now, is it going to be on different lakes or what lake?
9: No, it's on Lay Lake. It's
8: Lay Lake,
9: Beeswax. Okay. Beeswax Boat Launch down in Columbiana.
8: All right. And all right. So I've never been into a fishing tournament. I've seen
9: You need to come.
8: Yeah, I've seen
9: some. This is you.
8: I've seen some like on TV.
9: Yes.
8: I don't know. It's just...
9: Right there at the weigh-in, AJ, you would be perfect.
8: Well, I mean,
9: to sit there and MC the weigh-in.
8: I would love this. Hey, look, let me
9: listen. Be out there. Talk well, brother. The only person I know talks better than me is you.
8: Well, I appreciate that. because it's so fascinating to see, because it gets really serious when it comes to fishing tournaments. I've seen controversies where putting weights in fish, which I'm like, how? Because like you got to know where to go. Right?
9: Yeah.
8: You got to know, because, I mean, do people know exactly where they're going to be fishing?
9: Oh, just
8: ahead of time, I'm assuming.
9: Well, the guys that fish Lay Lake know what Lay Lake's all about. So.
8: Right.
9: And the guys that fish Logan Martin, they know what Logan Martin's about. So.
8: Well, yeah, because I'll see these guys, and it's like a huge controversy. They'll go and they'll be out there like they've been fishing for a long time, and then there's somebody in the water and they hooks the fish on, and they bring the fish on, and then they weigh it and they win all this money, and then they're like, wait a minute,
9: hold on, that does not look like a 12-pound fish,
8: right?
9: Does not have the body of a 12-pound fish, and it winds up they got a brick in there for crying out loud.
8: I mean the dedication. I mean, like
9: if you listen, and well, there's big money in it,
8: I bet it is.
9: There's big money. I mean, our tournament. This is the fourth year in a row, and you know, $2,500 is nothing to sneeze at for a fishing tournament a day's fishing, essentially. You know, and the $500 big fish. Last year, we had precious lady. She come and she fished with her husband, and this 90-pound woman.
8: Mm.
9: Caught a 7.5-pound fish.
8: Wow.
9: And her sorry old man. And I know her sorry old man is going to be listening to this, so I'm going to say it again. And her sorry old man made her carry that fish up to get weighed in.
8: No.
9: Yes, he did.
8: No, he didn't.
9: Yes, he did. No, he said, listen, she caught it. She's going to have to tote it. Maybe that's all there is to it.
8: You don't do that.
9: Listen, and I said, brother, I said, are you not going to get to eat some of that food you're buying with that?
8: All right. So, okay. And what's the, okay. Does it matter the type of fish?
9: Oh yes, bass. Yeah, so all that's in the rows. Yeah.
8: Okay.
9: All that's in the rows.
8: So basically, it's
9: you're not gonna come out and catch catfish, AJ. I know you wanted to go for them channel cat.
8: I'm just saying, you wanted to go for the channel cat.
9: You're reeling a 30-pound fish. Hey, you won the tournament
8: big fish. You didn't say what kind of fish.
9: I didn't say what kind of. You got a carp, for crying out loud. We got a carp. We fished with oatmeal.
8: I mean, look.
9: And got a carp in the boat.
8: I got an alligator gar right here, I'm just saying,
9: Oh, my. Yes.
8: I guess also I'm out of the tournament.
9: Yeah, that's out. No live bait, AJ. You're not going to come up here with your night crawlers, buddy. But I appreciate the effort.
8: I'm just saying.
9: I appreciate the effort. You done did.
8: I didn't read the rules.
9: I was just talking.
8: You just saying what I was supposed to,
9: You just said I couldn't put a brick in, right, for crying out loud. That's all you said.
8: You didn't say plaster. You say brick. You didn't say the fish got to be real.
9: I know, right? You know? The Bubba Bass or whatever it was, the fish he used to sing to you. Looked like a mounted bass, a Billy the Bass or whatever it was. Oh man.
8: Well, I'm just saying. So I'm glad we got this cleared up.
9: I appreciate the effort.
8: Cleared up. But it's going to be October 3rd. I should be in town for that. I definitely want to come check it out.
9: Man, come check it. We would love to have you, AJ. Weigh-ins at 3 o'clock. I'm not even going to ask you to be there at daylight, before daylight, when we're checking boats.
8: That's not going to happen.
9: You can bring the kids down.
8: Yeah.
9: You can bring the kids down. They can play on the water. I have my grandkids there.
8: Yeah.
9: See?
8: But see, my kids are, how old are your grandkids?
9: 6 and 4.
8: See, they're older. See, like, I got a young one, so I'm going to be like, kind of,
9: My granddaughter take care of the baby. I promise you.
8: All right.
9: And that'll be good. So.
8: Yeah. So now with the fish tournament, obviously, what was it called before? Because now you're looking to change it to your the
9: oh
8: name
9: yeah well well it was just disaster relief effort fishing okay. tournament, but this year it has been our board of directors. When Pam passed, and we was trying to look for a way to honor her.
8: Mm-hmm.
9: And AJ, when I tell you that anybody that's in any kind of ministry, and the amount of time they've got to spend alone, the amount of time they've got to handle the things at the house, Pam always stood behind every ministry that I've been involved in, but especially to the disaster relief ministry. Because she's seen me leave the house and be gone for a week, week and a half at a time. And to help people that we would never know on a personal level.
8: Yeah.
9: And she encouraged that, because I promise you, over the years, there's been times that I've just wanted to throw in the towel and say, I can't.
8: Yeah.
9: And she was always the driving force.
8: She was your support.
9: She was support, absolutely. Yeah. And if you don't have it at the house, anybody that's in ministry will tell you, you can't go out and do what God's called you to do. And God has called us to help with this ministry. When we changed the name, when the board decided to change it to the Pam Crowder, the fourth annual Pam Crowder Memorial Fishing Tournament, AJ, we have a wonderful group of donors. Okay. We have just the most fantastic people that see the vision that tell me, you know, that tell me that when their house gets hit by a tornado, and this has happened, and I said, I'm bringing the crew and we're going to clean up your yard, we're going to help you, and being told, no, you need to go where people can't afford to clean their yard up. I've got the resources to clean my yard. You go help where they can't.
8: Mm-hmm.
9: And this family, like I said, sees the vision and invests heavily in the ministry. But I had one donor much like that said, we want to be a part of this. And so we're going to match dollar for dollar every penny that's raised with the fishing tournament. So this will be our biggest year, our biggest year as far as total money goes. And this family knew Pam on a personal level. This family knew what Pam had put into the ministry. Even though Pam wasn't out doing radio and talking on TV and cutting trees and praying for people, that's our motto, is cut trees and pray for people. I tell them that's all I want to do. I just want to go cut trees and pray with people. But they knew Pam's dedication and what Pam put into this ministry, and they said, we've got to honor her by coming along beside this, and we're going to, like I said, match dollar for dollar every penny that's raised.
8: Mm.
9: So with that being said, every penny that comes into the ministry goes out. Every penny that comes into the ministry goes to help people. We don't have a full-time employee. We're not overstaffed like a lot of the ministries are. And I love the big ministries. I love the Samaritan's Purse and the Red Cross and everybody that can be on site when we can't. Right. And when we'll come alongside those ministries, we'll send those ministries money, you know, because y'all got an airplane flying to Jamaica. Y'all got you understand what I'm saying?
8: Mm-hmm.
9: Y'all have the resources to get people there, and we will help with we'll help you with that. But at the end of the day, with the personal touch, at the end of the day, to be able to not have that overhead and to know that every penny that comes in goes out to help people.
8: Yeah.
9: We were fortunate, we were blessed when the floods hit Nepal a couple of weeks ago. We had a young man that's tied to our ministry that just happened to come back from a missions trip over there. And I mean, just in Kathmandu, in the same neighborhood that all that madness went on, he was tied into a church over there.
8: Mm-hmm.
9: So we have been able to help that church directly with aid and with supplies. And the pastor of that church, he sent us pictures last week, I believe, of where he was passing out the goods, the essential supplies that were sent, that we purchased, that we got to him. And he was took pictures and sent to us. And not only did these 100 families get help, but they got to hear about Jesus too.
8: Mm.
9: And that is the most important part.
8: Yeah.
9: At the end of the day.
8: Yeah.
9: Is folks know that this ministry and everything to do with this ministry comes from the Lord. I'm not smart enough to put all this together on my own and to keep this thing going. I've got a wonderful board of directors, got a wonderful support system around me that everybody does their job and takes their job ultra seriously. I mean, to the point that my social media director, she refuses to put pictures I take online.
8: Mm.
9: And she's like, I'm coming with my 35 millimeters. Baby, we ain't got time. We ain't got to. You're going to have to take what I'm giving you right now.
8: Right.
9: Right. Right. But anyway, like I said, everybody takes their job ultra seriously. The financial director, the president, just everybody.
8: Yeah.
9: And the administrative director, everybody takes their job ultra seriously, and nobody's getting paid.
8: Mm.
9: And it's all about a love.
8: And I love
9: it's
8: that
9: one,
8: ministry,
9: one about helping people.
8: Yeah, and so. I love that. It's just neighbors helping neighbors, and it's the mission needs to continue on.
9: Amen.
8: Fishing tournament October 3rd. I guess boats in the water.
9: Boats will be in the water. The boats will be in the water before sunrise,
8: yeah.
9: And at safe light,
8: mm-hmm.
9: We'll turn them loose.
8: Okay.
9: And we'll, safe light and lack of fog. We've had fog issues last year, and it delayed us a little bit. And I'm not afraid to delay a launch. Right?
8: Yeah. We want people to be safe.
9: People got to be safe. When you turn them men loose and them women loose and them, $80,000 boats.
8: Yeah.
9: Yeah, with the huge motor on the back.
8: Yeah.
9: They turn loose.
8: Yeah.
9: So, yeah.
8: When do people need to register by?
9: Go online. GiveToDRE.org
8: mm-hmm.
9: is our website. And if you go online, you can you can RSVP and you can get signed up there. We need as many that can pre-register as possible. We're not going to fall into the trap like we have in the past and try to buy food for what we think is coming. But the more that we know is pre-registered, the better the count's going to be. 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Shelby County, because there's a couple of ministries that go by that name there.
8: Mm-hmm. So. Okay. All right. Hey, Rick, man, I really appreciate you taking the time out and sharing the story. And again, sorry for the loss, but I love that you guys are still honoring Pam and
9: amen.
8: And her legacy, and her legacy is going to continue on. And go and register one more time on the website.
9: GiveToDRE.org.
8: GiveToDRE.org. Go ahead and be a part of that fishing tournament. And I promise I won't get on the boat, but I'm going to come out there.
9: No, you can get on a boat, too. We'll have a pontoon out there. No, stop. Me and you can only fit on pontoon boats,
8: AJ. That's true. Look. Now, if you want to win the way...
9: Weigh-in starts at 3.
8: Right.
9: Weigh-in starts at 3, and we're going to try to get AJ there for the weigh-in, yeah.
8: Well, Rick, man, as always, it's a treat to have you on, and thank you always being here on Birmingham Today.
9: Yes, sir. God bless you, brother.
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4: Welcome into Birmingham Today. AJ Johnson, I'm your host, and in the studio, I have a guest who's been on here before. This time, he is rolling by himself, solo. Got Derwin Jackson, man. We'll build up Birmingham, man. How you doing?
5: I'm doing great. Glad to be here.
4: Yeah, man. Look, man, look, I really appreciate you taking the time out. Last time you were here, you know, we had a full house. But this time, you're in here, and we get a chance to really kind of hone in on what you do, because not only do you have your own business, and, you know, before the show starts, you know, you over here, you know, handling business, and, you know, like, I can come out here and knock this out and do this and do that, but you own your own construction business.
5: That's correct. Yeah. The name of my construction business is called Jackson Strong Premier Construction.
4: Mm-hmm.
5: We've been around for several years. We do a lot of things. We do everything from just painting to flooring, tile. We build new homes. We remodel. We do it all. I mean, it's not one thing we do not do. So we are a one-stop shop.
4: Now,
5: so I just thank God for that opportunity for allowing me to be just helping out the city of Birmingham, helping out the people here, and it's just been a blessing.
4: Yeah, so, and you do, you partner with Build Up Birmingham. Now, for those who may not know about Build Up Birmingham, it's an innovative early college workforce development model that helps local high school students earn degrees, also learn skills, trades, do paid apprenticeships, and build real generational wealth through home ownership right here in the community. And how long you been with and partnering up with Build Up Birmingham?
5: So, it's funny you asked me that, because a guy by the name of Mark Martin had this crazy idea about, he said, you know what, there's a lot of kids that may not go attend college, may not go to the military. They just may just stay at home, and they need a way out, just a source of a step forward in life.
4: Mm-hmm.
5: He says, I got this idea, and I want you to be, you know, part of it. It sounds crazy, but I'm with some high school students. And we're going to form a school, and we're going to teach them about construction, a skill set, a trade set. And hopefully, there'll be a life learned set they can have, and they can build upon that. And so I was crazy enough to buy into the idea probably about 10, 12 years ago in Ennsley, Alabama, with probably a group of maybe –

0: 300 kids. And that was the first part where we first started out with this idea in Henson, Alabama, and we the home base was like a house. It was not like a building. And the house was our home base, of course, and where we taught not just work-based learning skills, but also just soft skills, life learning lesson skills. And we began to have a bond, and we eventually moved to a church down the road and a store church in Ensley. Then later we moved to we're in Tisville now, and that's where we're at right now. So build up right now is located at 222 6th Avenue Southwest over here in Titusville.
1: And how long has it been in Titusville now?
0: Well, I'm going to say approximately maybe about 7 years. And I just became a work-based learning instructor the last couple of months, not even a year. And it's been a challenging, but it also been a thrilling experience for me as well as the kids ourselves. You know, so we just go from one thing to another. And every day it's a learning experience for me and them both.
1: You know, all right, so for listeners who might be learning about Build Up Birmingham for the very first time, how would you describe the core mission and what makes this model so unique compared to traditional trade schools?
0: So Build Up has a core values, and they have core values where they have resilience, they have home ownership, they have also things where they expect their kids and the graduates, once they graduate from the school and so forth, they teach them credit-based learning as far as ownership of the home. So my job is, as a work-based learning instructor, is to give students practice career skills through hands-on projects, workplace visits, job shadowing, internships, and supervised work experience. So on Tuesdays and Thursdays, the kids, 11th and 12th graders, they go to an internship where they make real earned money, and they learn if this is what they want to do, and later on in life, or they don't want to do it at all. Of course, I shadow them, or I kind of push them toward the construction piece, but not everybody want to be do what I do as far as something in dealing with HVAC or plumbing or electrical or construction type field. Some want to be, you know, of course, then we'll do hair or cosmetic or just something else. But we make sure that they're able to go on Tuesdays and Thursdays to an internship and get hands-on experience, and they get paid for it.
1: You know, one of the things I like about what you guys are doing, you kind of help break in the cycle. You know, Build Up doesn't just teach construction. It also addresses housing equity and wealth building. So how does placing students on a pathway to property ownership transform their long-term trajectory?
0: So I'm going to say this. You know, a lot of our kids, they come from troubled single-parent homes. And I'm not going to sit here and tell you that being a instructor at Build Up is an easy task. I mean, we are there. We're trying to break generational curses and cycles. And a lot of our students, they never own just a car or anything, or had the idea of owning a home. So to first get them to envision that piece of home ownership within itself, that it takes a lot of time. It takes years, it takes months. It takes just everyday, daily institutional training. We talk about it on a daily basis. From that standpoint, we have to teach them about, you know, about credit. Mm-hmm. And a lot of kids have a phantom idea about what is credit, how important it is credit. And so we make sure that we instill them about, you know, what that FICO score is all about.
1: Yeah.
0: Yeah. And so that piece right there within itself is one of all. But not only that, when we teach them about home ownership and FICO score and credit, they still got to remember they're still like kids.
1: Yeah.
0: And they're still like students.
1: Yeah.
0: So they still have to learn they math. Shout out to Mr. Logan. They still got to learn their science. Shout out to Miss Brianna Collins. They still got to learn their humanities. Shout out to Mr. Thompson. They still got to learn things and nature of their everyday coursework. We have a wonderful leader by the name of Breon Wright, who's our principal. Mr. Stringer, he's our assistant principal. He is a, man, this guy, when I say he is a, I've never met someone who understands math, can break math problems down. I just never, and I went to a county school, Jefferson County school system, but this guy here, he knows math inwards, outwards, and it's just unbelievable how he makes these kids understand calculus and just all types of just geometry and algebra, the equations. He makes it like tying a shoe, and I just want to give him a shout as well.
1: Well, that's what's up, man. And I got Derwin Jackson in the studio with me. So we see this kind of like nationally. There is like this massive shortage of electricians and plumbers and carpenters. Why do you think the trade got overlooked for so long, and how do we make them, you know, I guess you want to say for the young folks, make it cool again for the next generation?
0: Well, I just take me for example. When I was born in the 70s, of course, and when I was raised up as a child, my parents instilled in me about just, hey, go to college. And, you know, and when you go to college, you're going to get some type of technical job, whether it be something dealing with computers, something dealing with corporate America. And my generation, that's all our parents pushed, because their generation realized that was going to be the new innovation. But what we fail to realize is once we start just pushing that narrative of just everybody go to college and work for corporate America, we forgot about hands-on work-based learning. We forgot about, hey, somebody's going to need to learn. Once we start everybody working, going to corporate America, somebody's going to stay at home and be able to repair this toilet. Someone's going to be able to repair this broken pipe and this plumber. So that became a big gap, a big shortage in it. And so we was never ever taught that's going to be a job or a skill set, because I was never taught that either. It kind of fell in my lap, making mistake after mistake after mistake after mistake, trying to fix things on my own, and then understand how to fix things on my own, and then going ahead and applying and getting my license, and finally getting my license, and I became better and better at it. And the more I practiced, the more I did it, and the more I did it, the more success I came at it. But right now, the kids don't understand that just in my field that there's a shortage, but it's also a great way to make a good living. And you are your own boss. You set your own schedule. You set your own salary. You just set what you want to do in life. If you have a hard drive, the sky's the limit.
1: Mm-hmm.
0: No one makes me wake up in the morning. No one tells me to stop working. I just start and stop when I feel like it. I mean, my day-to-day operations, I may start at like sometime 4 in the morning. I may stop at like 9, 10 o'clock at night. But my reward is unbelievable. And the fruits of my labor, my kids and my wife, they just really, they love it. You know, sometimes I'm tired, but I look at now, hey, I can retire at a more early age and then the most people that's working for corporate America, because I run my own business. And so I work a little bit, I put some to the side. And that's something we teach our students as well. You know, put 10% aside to everything you make.
1: Yeah. And one thing about Birmingham is such a unique place is that it has an incredible historic housing stock. What are some of the unique rewards? Of course, you know, you got the rewards and you also have headaches of restoring older homes versus building new ones from the ground up. Because, you know, you think about, you're starting to see a lot of these outside companies coming in and, you know, buying up all these dilapidated houses within the community, or, you know, or just paying off families and say, hey, let's just buy your house at a very low cost. You know, what do you say about all that?
0: Well, Birmingham is in a unique situation right now. I mean, and people in Birmingham, we take that for granted. We don't realize that our home value right now is one of the lowest financial point in the whole United States of America. We have most of our homes cost roughly between $250,000 to $300,000, you know, to own. And you take that same home, you take it up north, it's roughly almost $1 million. And of course, you know, that says a lot about direction where people are eyeballing. They're trying to come here and sweep up a lot of land and start buying and start trying to renovate a lot of these houses here in Birmingham. What's unique about Birmingham also is there's a lot of land that has not been tapped into. Mm-hmm. We got a lot of land that's been tapped into. I mean, that's not been tapped into. We got a lot of houses that need to be remodeled. The difference is, you know, I prefer to build a new home, but I don't shy away from rehabbing a home as well. Because when you rehab a home, oftentimes you'll start working something and it's a thing. It's kind of like this interview. It's kind of like a mystique. You never know what I'm going to say. I don't know what you're going to ask. Mm-hmm. And when you get to a house, you start working on it. You'll think it's what you're going to do to a wall, but you don't realize behind that wall, there may be a pipe that's leaking that you never thought is there. Mm. Or maybe some foundation issues that you didn't realize there once you start laying down the flooring.
1: Or dry rot.
0: Or dry rot. Yeah. Right. So yeah. Those things, you know, and those things, when you see those things, you let the person know that you're doing that work for, we call that change order. Sometimes you have a hard negotiating point that say, hey, I didn't realize that this one needed to do extra. And sometimes you kind of have to negotiate, and you have to kind of like bite the bullet or put your tail between the leg and say, hey, I eat that cost. Or you work with somebody who's not like that. They'll say, hey, you know what? You're right. That is going to cost you extra $5,000, $10,000. Let's add that to it as well. Let's fix it correctly, and I won't charge you for that.
1: So, you know, it's so great that you guys over at Build Up are doing stuff like this, because not only are you teaching generational wealth to the next generation, but you're also teaching them how to take care of themselves. And like you said, when we were growing up, a lot of those skills, we weren't taught those things, so we had to make those mistakes. Right. And as we continue to do the work and learn from those mistakes, now we're taking those same skills and kind of teaching the kids, our next generation, how to be able to sustain themselves. Now, you know, you working in construction, so right. Obviously you can kind of really speak more onto this, because you're kind of helping not only just have longevity for the next generation for their career, but also how is it important for Birmingham to keep construction dollars, contracting talent, and property ownership local rather than outsourcing that from, you know, out of state?
0: Well, I'm gonna speak on that, but before I do, you know, Build Up, I'm one of the most charismatic, silly guys there, and I tell a lot of jokes, and I'm going to tell you a joke real quick. And
1: okay.
0: The joke I'm having, I mean, I got a joke about construction.
1: Mm-hmm.
0: But I'm still working on it.
1: Ah, <Do-do-ch. laughs> Okay. That's good. You got a story out of it, too. So.
0: That's why I'm still in construction, because some of my jokes, people don't laugh at. They
1: just, no, it's good, man. See, I understand. You know, yeah. Look, I like the build up.
0: There you go. So you know, one thing, you know, I'm going to be honest, I'm a minority, and we had a stigma. I mean, people had a stigma about minority African-Americans in their own business. And they have a stigma saying, hey, they're not going to do the job right. They're not going to complete it. They're going to overprice you. Or it's always be something negative to a conversation about when you own your business as a minority. And that's one thing that really bothers me the most, because I have a lot of good friends who are builders, or realtors, contractors, I mean, so forth and so on, architects that are African-Americans. And we do the job right. But because of what happened in the past, oftentimes, the city officials, they try to look outward and bring people in. And we got people right here that was born and raised, like myself, born and raised in Anson, Alabama, who can do the job. And oftentimes when they do that, those people, they lower the cost. They try to get people that's, you know, from below the border and do the job, that don't know the codes, that don't understand, you know, the correct way of doing it. And then they'll call me back. They'll call someone like me to come fix it. In actuality, they call me from the beginning.
1: Mm-hmm.
0: And I'm just speaking for the African-American contractors and builders. Man, there's a lot of good. That's a lot of us that's good, and we can do the job. I just wish, I hope and pray that the Birmingham leaders, I know they have a certain amount percent of things they have to use to get minority contracts. Have to be 3%, if I'm not mistaken, when they get sued. But we just got a lot of you know, African Americans who can really do what I do, not just on a small scale of just rehabbing a house or building one home. We can do like just a multi-million dollar projects if someone just gives us a chance.
1: Right.
0: You know, like I said, I'm with Jackson Strong on Premier Construction. My last name is Jackson. That's why it's Jackson Strong, because I believe we're gonna be here forever. And God give me grace for that. And so I surround myself with a lot of good people. I didn't give a shout out to one guy. We call him Zeus. He works at Build Up as well. He always say, call me King. This guy, he's been through a lot, like all of us have at Build Up. The thing about it is he has a mentorship where he goes in and he helps kids, not just men, but he helps them become kings. And so Zeus is another person at Build Up that just does an outstanding job. We got two young ladies who does an outstanding job. Miss Mahogany, she wears multiple hats, but she's all over the place. Every time you look around, she's the nurse. She's like the auntie. She's the mother. She's also like a teacher in a sense. Miss Kimball, she's our secretary. I call her boss lady. She's also a spiritual warrior. Sometimes I get down and out with these kids. They may have me just drain me, and she'll come in, she'll give me a Bible verse, and just lifts me back up. So we got like a very mixture of people there built up, and it just makes me feel good. I'm part of it. And I just want to continue success. And if you're looking for a school that's educates you, get you prepared for life and get prepared for just a job, whether it's an internship, man, Build Up the place to be, located in Tidsville.
1: Yeah. All right. So I got some rapid questions I want to ask you.
0: Okay. That's fine.
1: That's fine. All right, man. All right. So what's the one tool in your truck that you cannot live without with on a job site?
0: That's a tape measure. You know, it's kind of like me asking you, you know, why did the tape measure get an award? You know?
1: Why?
0: He went to great lengths to help. Told you I tell these bad jokes.
1: but it's working though. It's working though. Okay, so tape measure is a tool that you can't live without.
0: I cannot live without.
1: Okay,
0: Because I do my, somebody call me for a quote. I got to have a tape measure. That's the first thing I teach my students, how to read a tape measure. And then once you learn that tape measure, then we go to, and then we understand about tools and safety, and then we start cutting. Then we learn about blueprints.
1: All right, next question is, what's the best piece of advice someone gave you when you were first coming up in the industry?
0: They told me how to eat an elephant, and that's one piece at a time.
1: Mm.
0: One piece at a time. Just take it one piece at a time, and when you look back, the elephant's gone. And that's how I look at every job I do. I do a little piece at a time. If I look back at it, wow, I did that.
1: Yeah.
0: I did that.
1: Okay. All right. When you were off the clock and off the job site, where's your favorite spot in town to unwind?
0: Well, you're going to think I'm kind of silly for saying that. I really like being at home with my wife. She's like my best friend. And I hang out with her, and we do everything together. But also, I'm a part of a fraternity. I'm a member of Kappa Alpha Psi Fraternity Incorporated. Shout out to all the bros, Spring 92, Ada Chi chapter. I'm also a high school football referee and high school basketball ref and softball umpire. So I do multiple type things. With football, I'm part of Metropolitan Football Association. Basketball, I'm part of Birmingham Basketball Association, BBOA. And then softball, I'm part of Central Softball Association. So I'm always doing something. I'm always busy. Got my hand in the fire. That's why when I want to relax, I'm going to relax with my wife. And so that's what it is.
1: Now, that's a beautiful thing, man. That's beautiful. Now, do you work these jokes on her? Does she laugh at you?
0: Well, her and my daughter, they don't like the jokes too tough, you know. So, I think I told a joke this morning, and she kind of looked at me and said, get in the truck, I'll tell it to you if you want to hear it. It's a knock-knock joke.
1: Mm-hmm.
0: It's knock-knock.
1: Who's there?
0: Nobel. Nobel who?
1: Yeah.
0: Nobel, that's why knock-knock.
1: Nobel. Okay, I see. I got you.
0: So
1: good. Look, I'm gonna tell you this: the jokes are good icebreakers. I tell you that.
0: The problem is, I tell them all day long, and people are like, where do you get this stuff on? You're crazy.
1: Look, I mean, but you're on a construction site, so you gotta figure out like how to, you know, yeah. But anyway, if people want to get more information about the school, and the programs that you guys offer at Build Up, where can they go?
0: Well, we have a website, you know, it's buildup.org, and I encourage you to please come out, come see Miss Kimball, Miss Mahogany. Like I said, we're located at 222 6th Avenue. We're located in Birmingham, Alabama, over here at Tisdale area. You can't miss us. Man, we have a wonderful things going on. We have called House Challenges, where it's like a homeroom. Everybody challenge each other every Friday. We're about to have a fall festival coming up pretty soon. We're like a normal school, but we're more like hands on. We're just a smaller school. We're doing bigger things and Build Up. If you want to build yourself up, just kind of build up, and it's a place to build your character up, build your life up, and matter of fact, you can come see me and I can build you up with some jokes. we're gonna hear a last joke. I mean, I could tell you one.
1: Yeah, I want to hear another joke. Let's do another one.
0: You know why the hammer got promoted?
1: Why?
0: He always nailed the job. And all these are construction jokes. I got other jokes other than that.
1: I see you. Like, I mean, look, man. There's some famous people that got famous just doing some, you know, good one-liners. You know, so that's good. That's good. You got another one as we wrap up.
0: Well, I'll give you an inside joke.
1: Okay, all right.
0: Well, you want your inside joke?
1: Let's hear your inside joke. I wish there was a camera where you see this. He got me on that one. All right. I get it. He told a joke within himself, and then that was the punchline.
0: Yeah, inside joke.
1: I like it. All
0: right. That made you laugh.
1: Well, no. Hey, look, man. I love a good laugh. I don't care. Hey, you know, as cheesy or as bad a joke is, I'm a laugh, man. That's just how I am. But Derwin, man, look, I appreciate that, man. Thank you for telling the jokes. Thank you for sharing the story about Build Up. And I encourage people, if you're looking for a way to build yourself up, go check out the school right there in Titusville, Build Up Birmingham, man. Derwin, man, really appreciate you being here on Birmingham Today.
0: Oh, no problem. Okay. Like I said, Jackson Strong, Premier Construction, we're here for all your needs. We do everything from the roof to the tube. You know, we're a one-stop shop, Build Up School. You can come to the work-based learning classroom. I'm an instructor. I teach you how to do everything from make yourself a business owner, make yourself a one-stop shop person like myself, and you'll be building yourself up.
1: There you go.
0: Okay.
1: Appreciate Thank you, man. Man, anytime, brother.
0: All right, thanks, sir.
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1: And he is Eric Carley, and I'm Gary McNamara. 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
1: And he is Eric Carlin. I'm Gary McNamara. Welcome and good morning. 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You know, talking about the midterms, and already voting early voting has actually started, mail-in voting in some places.
2: Mm-hmm.
1: I don't even know. What is it? Oh, October begins this week. My gosh, it's been flying by quickly, the days. But Reason Magazine, which is a libertarian magazine, which means they believe government shouldn't be involved in a lot more than even should not be involved a lot more than even conservatives do.
2: Right.
1: They looked at the latest agriculture report. Now, this is the Trump administration. They say this is the Trump administration agriculture report about the downturn in the agriculture economy in the United States. That's actually how it's headlined.
2: Mm.
1: From the actual report about the downturn. The sharp decline, this is quotes from the report. This is, again, the Trump agricultural report. The sharp decline in U.S. agricultural exports has been due to decreased sales to China, the report states. American farm exports to China peaked in 2022 at $38.1 billion before falling to $8.4 billion last year. Mm. That's a 78% drop in the span of just 3 years. The years that coincide with Trump's return to the White House and the escalation of the trade war. This single country drop accounts for the majority of recent contraction in overall U.S. export performance and marks one of the steepest market losses ever recorded for a major U.S. agricultural buyer.
2: Hmm.
1: End of quote. That's from the Trump administration.
2: Hmm.
1: And that's why you've got members of Congress, again, trying to convince the White House to ban diesel.

0: Noah, he's Eric Cronin, and I'm Gary McNamara.
1: So I love this Babylon Bee headline. Ready? All right. National election swayed as Beverly from Nebraska puts a political sign in her yard. I really have not seen any, hardly any political signs.
2: I've seen one Tallarico in my neighborhood.
1: I haven't even seen it, and my neighborhood is probably 60-40 Democrat.
2: Yeah.
1: I've not seen a Tallarico yet.
2: Yeah, I've seen one Tallarico. And it's been up for a while. It's been up for over a month at least.
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5: ABC News, I'm Wayne Cabot. President Trump now says oil is again flowing through the Strait of Hormuz even more than before the war, and he promises prices will fall once the war is over, after the election. At the same time, he blames the high prices on Ukraine's attacks on Russian refineries.
6: I spoke to President Zelensky. I said, you got to take it easy on the refineries.
7: What did he say?
6: He said, well, probably do that.
5: Americans in Great Britain are being urged by the U.S. Embassy there to exercise caution after the arrests of five suspects on terror charges. Three suspicious vans were spotted traveling toward a base that the U.S. has used to launch bombing attacks on Iran. Not since Superstorm Sandy have some beaches seen more flooding down the Jersey Shore from a nor'easter, still swirling almost to Ohio and Virginia and way up to Canada. Taylor Swift dedicating her MTV Video of the Year award to a woman she calls the ultimate.
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0: We're Red Eye Radio. He is Eric Cronin. I'm Gary McNamara. You know, when I saw the story, Bill Gates warns that artificial intelligence powerful enough to cause a billion deaths if unchecked. Well, give me the scenario on it, because the same thing was said about climate change that you supported. And you and I have said the one thing that, you know, and it has been done, for example, the whole thing on data centers and AI. And we said, by the way, there's a difference between data centers and AI, and they seem to be lumped in together. But the data centers, you know, like water and the grid, just a couple of months ago, there was pure panic. And when the industry and others came out and said, well, these are all solvable, then they dropped that to, it could kill billions of people. We'll get to more of this coming up. Mm.
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3: ABC News, I'm Wayne Cabot. It was a tip that led to the arrests of 5 terror suspects in 3 vans heading toward a U.S.-UK airbase housing U.S. forces.
4: The arrest, just minutes away from the base, is home to several U.S. heavy B-1 and B-52 bombers used during their war with Iran. While it is unclear whether these men arrested have ties to the regime, in July, Iran's Islamic Revolutionary Guard said any U.K. base used to invade Iran is a legitimate target.
3: ABC's Lama Hassan in London. This nor'easter just won't quit, swirling out to Pittsburgh, Virginia, Montreal, the Jersey Shore, getting so much water that a shark was seen swimming up a driveway in Surf City. Dave Muscarella lives in North Wildwood.
5: It came up about 6-8 inches onto the house. We've been here 25 years. It was second to Sandy.
3: In Hawaii, Hurricane Nolo moving away now, but still.
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8: ABC News. I'm Sherry Preston. A wicked autumn nor'easter causing power outages, flooding, beach erosion, and downed trees all along the northeast coast. ABC meteorologist Leslie Lopez says the storm has also been deadly.
9: In New York, 56-year-old New York City worker Leighton Brown killed after debris from a tree fell onto a parking lot.
10: Broke my heart. He's just a good guy.
9: And a state of emergency in New Jersey for 8 counties. Coastal regions inundated with rain and flooding.
8: Major shoreline loss further south as well. Massive waves slamming beachfront communities in the Carolinas. 5 men being held on terror charges after they were arrested near a British airbase playing host to U.S. forces in the war against Iran. The 5 are being held on suspicion of terrorism and offenses involving explosives.
11: The arrests come at a tense moment in the war. Iran this weekend claimed it captured a second U.S. underwater drone in the Strait of Hormuz. And the Iranian foreign minister said his country is ready for the war to resume, even if it comes to a doomsday war. President Trump says he expects more talks this week.
8: ABC's Karen Waugh. A New York prosecutor is reopening an investigation into allegations of rape at Cornell University in a frat house 2 years ago.
12: It comes after a former student identified as Jane Doe sued Cornell, the Chi Phi fraternity, and 7 of its members, claiming they pressured her to take drugs and sexually assaulted her in 2024. Her lawsuit includes an alleged screenshot of a fraternity group chat from that night, in which a member allegedly told others she was available for sex. The DA says he never saw that chat until this lawsuit was filed.
8: ABC's Sophie Flay, a 13-year-old in Hobbs, New Mexico, accused of shooting his teacher multiple times. The teacher still hospitalized. Two giant pandas waking up in their new home at the Atlanta Zoo, Ping Ping and Fu Shuang, gifts from China following Xi Jinping's state visit. This is ABC News.
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8: Days before her Tennessee execution, Christia Pike is asking for her life to be spared.
12: Pike was 18 when she and her then boyfriend tortured and murdered their fellow classmate Colleen Slemmer in 1995. The three were in a job training program together. Pike confessed to the crime shortly after, saying she thought Slemmer was trying to steal her boyfriend. Pike's attorneys are calling on Governor Bill Lee to commute her sentence to life without parole, citing the trauma she endured as a child, as well as her history of mental illness.
8: ABC's Hannah Patah. A White House dinner to discuss AI. ABC's Allison Cusick with a few of the details.
15: President Trump last night met privately with Anthropic CEO Dario Amodei, saying this before their dinner.
16: I'm for let's go and let's win. You know, we're about a year, maybe a year and a half up on China.
15: But Amodei has pushed for an industry-wide AI development slowdown. Axios reports OpenAI and Anthropic are now investigating tens of thousands of incidents in recent months where rogue AI agents bypassed security guardrails, including targeting U.S. government websites.
8: Now on to the hurricanes. Hurricane Nolo battering Hawaii with wind, waves, and more than a foot of rain. There was also some concern that Mount Kilauea volcano could erupt, spreading volcanic hail across the island in the wind. Meantime, Hurricane Polo bearing down on Mexico's Baja California and headed for the southwest. Parts of Arizona, Utah, Colorado, and New Mexico could get drenched. Sherry Preston, ABC News.
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26: Quiet on the set. Quiet, everybody. Quiet. Shut up.
0: I just heard a really, really great example of just how far and how fast America has declined. So in two generations, right, the greatest generation had 18-year-olds storming the beaches of Normandy to save the world. I find it interesting that all this stuff is happening after they're pretty much 90% gone. But those 18-year-olds stormed the beaches at Normandy knowing that they were friggin' cannon fodder. They were just there for German target practice. And now, just two short generations later, those people's great-grandchildren at 18, they need a safe space if somebody says something that hurts their feelings. Yeah. We've gone from storming the beaches at Normandy to needing a place where people can go when somebody else says words that they don't like.
23: What we've got here is failure.
1: 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You can leave right now. Don't come back. But if you're not happy, you can leave.
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0: wild thing, think I love you. But I won't know for sure. Come on, hold me tight. I love you.
1: 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And David, I don't know if it's going to be Health and Wealth or Wild Kingdom. We've got all kind of animals around us.
2: I know, man. They're acting stupid.
3: They are stupid.
2: Well, they're hollering and carrying on, act like dummies.
1: Oh, wait a minute. We're in the liberal part of the forest.
4: Break it up.
2: They're just plain crazy. I guess the Wild Kingdom knew to keep them in place. But, you know, Donald Trump is sort of like the master of ceremonies on Earth, you know. Luckily for us, Donald Trump is standing right in the center of the ring, cracking the whip of politics. Keep these wild exhibits from tearing down the infrastructure of the United States and the world. It's stupid, the stuff they say. Some of the stuff that comes out of their mouths is like, what? Sounds like an animal sound. It doesn't even make sense.
1: Sounds like it's something wrong with you that we don't know about. Well, look, like over there, you got, that's Mamdani over there and AOC. I think they're in competition to see which is going to be the jackass.
2: Well, you know.
1: But both of them pretty close.
2: There's Donald Trump. He cracks the whip again. You see that grumpy one over there in the mud, Rusty?
1: Who's that?
2: That's Maxine Waters. She's a badger. She growls and she's burrowing into things. You know, it's not her business. Trump just points a finger, says, quiet down, and she retreats to her den because she's afraid of him.
1: She's a nut, is what it is. And some of those squirrels are going to get her and hide her if she's not careful.
2: Yeah, no, Pelosi, she's a sloth. After she does all of her insider trading and gets drunk on that wine, she just hangs around on the rafters, and I guess she just goes to sleep. Maybe she falls off and hits her head, sort of like her husband got hit in the head with a hammer. Maybe that's what's wrong with her. She hits her head all the time.
1: I think what it is, she's drying out, maybe. She's been to a 12-step program. Yeah.
2: Hey, what's that noise over there? Sounds like a hyena cackling. You hear that? No, hey, that's Kamala Harris, man.
1: You know who that is.
2: She cackles, and she don't say anything but just cackling. And I know that Trump has to keep her all safely behind the glass because she might chew through the power lines of the American economy, man. She's got some crazy, stupid ideas about how the government should work. It sounds like she's a communistic animal.
3: I'm speaking.
2: A hyena, because that's all she knows how to do is laugh like a hyena. You can't get anything else out of it. You hear that noise? You hear it?
1: And not only is she laughing, but she's laughing at nothing. She's just laughing. I think she's needing medication or something.
2: I tell you, you know what it reminds me of?
1: What's that?
2: About a year or two ago, we went down to a convention, and it was in South America down there, or Central America, I mean. And at night, these hyenas and things would start hollering. The monkeys start hollering, sound like they're trying to kill each other. And it didn't make any sense to us, but the people that live there said, well, the animals are on the war path again. And I said, what are they fighting over? They said, heaven knows. They do this every night. They holler, they carry on. They don't get anything done. Maybe they're just trying to just act crazy. I don't know. I said, well, if you just put them all in the zoo, it'd stop. Maybe that's what Donald Trump needs to do. Put them back in the zoo.
4: Bye-bye.
1: Put them in the zoo or take them to the dog pound because, you know, eventually if nobody picks them up, well, I'm not even going to go there.
2: Well, I'll tell you what the crazy thing is. We got a bunch of wilds going on. We got the wild west of liberals trying to convert everybody to communists. And we got the wild street wilds. It's a zoo at Washington. Washington's a zoo. New York's a zoo. Wall Street's full of wolves, just a pack of wolves, just like the wolf of Wall Street, except in real life. Those guys aren't just throwing them wild, crazy parties like in the movies, you know. They want to hunt down your hard-earned retirement money. That's what they want to do. They want to put it in there so they can get fees on it every year. And I'm not against the fee system. I'm just saying it's pretty obvious that that's what they want. And they just keep on hunting. They're like wolves on the hunt. And they want you to put your entire future into their cage, where the market can swing wild like a gorilla on a vine. Just crazy stuff. You never know what's going to happen. And one day your portfolio is up, that monkey going up in the vine there swinging. Next day, you got a market correction, and maybe I think Cheetah fell and hit the ground. You know, you never know what's going to come around, along with the bites off half of your savings if we have a big correction. It's just a dangerous safari, Rusty. What do you think about that safari, man? Riding out there in danger land with their money.
1: I've heard of a surfing safari. This ain't one of those. Usually, when you go on a safari, you're looking for something. I think when you go out there, they're looking for you. So you're going to have to be careful. You're going to have to get yourself some protection from these crazy animals running around out there. And I believe one way to get that, the best way probably, especially when your money's concerned, is to call David Ernest. He's got a phone number. He's got a toll-free number, 833-596-7233. And those last four digits do spell out the word safe, which is what you and your money will be from these wild, crazy animals running around out there. And these animals are so crazy, they probably chew their own leg off or something, just not even caught in their trap, just start chewing their own leg off. You got to be careful out there. And David would be like the great white-haired hunter out there. See him out there in his pith helmet, and he's got his anti-liberal animal gun. He's not going to shoot him. He's just going to let him see it, let him know he means business. Or maybe he can get him a whip like Donald Trump had. Would he just like ringmaster of the circus or the head guy at the zoo? You need to call him up today, 833-596-SAFE. Set up that no obligation consultation. Go in and see him. You may talk to Too Tall Matthew, Chauffeur Sarah, or everyone's favorite, Princess Leah, and get yourself safe from these wild, crazy animals running around out there. That's Ernest Financial, LLC. Look, lots of crazy animals.
2: I know, it's crazy, man. It's a dangerous safari is what it is. As I said a little earlier, Wall Street wants to charge you all those high fees every time, whether you win or lose. And you got to hold your breath. Every time the ticker turns red, David says we need to keep your retirement account completely, and that's me, out of the zoo, out of the Wall Street Zoo. So here's what I do. I take that whip and I crack that thing, and on the end of it, I'm using fixed index annuities to crack back what you should keep, and that is you shouldn't lose anything. I'm an asset preservationist, have been for years. I want to tame the financial wilderness is what I want to do. I want to tame the wild, crazy interest rates and the wild, crazy swings in the market that you would get if you were still in the stock market. I'm not against the stock market. I just say when you get older, you probably want to tame down a little bit. You know, when you're younger, you can afford to be wild and crazy. You can take risks. You can do all kinds of things. Of course, I had a few friends in the past that took too much risk, and they sort of got knocked down, you know, and I don't know if they could ever climb out again, but that's the risk of taking extreme risk. Here, what we do at Ernest Financials, we got a specialized system designed to optimize totally fixed index annuities. Normally, these accounts give you great protection, and they give you upside market, but no zero risk in the downside. But here's the thing. I got an arbitrage system, Rusty, an arbitrage annuity system. We found a way to make these things run a little faster. Mm-hmm. You know, what's the fastest animal out there?
1: I think it's a cheetah.
2: Cheetah, baby, yeah. Mm-hmm. So one of them can run 70 miles an hour. We want to put these indexed annuities on a 70-mile-an-hour tick where they're running wide open, and we're hunting profits. We're predators for hunting profits. We're also a predator-type situation where we're hunting big bonuses and rebonuses. A cheetah is actually hunting something to eat, or we're hunting something to eat up and make more money and do it the right way, but at the same time not lose what we got. If a cheetah couldn't have any food, he would soon lose his assets, and you don't want that to happen to you, and I'm sure the cheetah don't want it to happen to them too. You just want to lock in your future. You want to make sure that everything is running A-OK. If you were running in a marathon, and that's what it is, life is nothing but a long marathon. And you just got to pace yourself. But when you're trying to run into something that's dangerous, or if you're in a dangerous part of the city, sort of like Mamdani, I think he's turning New York into, like, worse than a zoo. He's turning it into a haven for criminal activity. It won't be long, in my opinion, before New York City is more dangerous than Washington, D.C. Maybe it's those lobbyists and everybody trying to get that fresh meat when they come into the politics saying, hey, let's feed you so you can get fat. We'll feed you all you want. All you got to do is just do what we ask. And that's no good for the rest of us. We're getting monkeyed around, Rusty. I don't know why on earth us Americans continue to let them people monkey us around like that. What do you think?
1: I think I don't understand it either, because you just see what some of these folks are doing. You saw where Donald Trump won't let CNN back in the White House for the news briefs. And Obama was going off about that. He's never seen anything like that. He's against it. Donald Trump's this, Donald Trump's that. Well, they went back to 2009 when they found where Obama wanted to kick Fox News out.
2: Yeah.
1: I think what it is, Americans have a short memory, and
2: they just
1: don't remember these things and let people get away with it, and they get away with it, and they get away with it.
2: You know, we're making this a fun show because we got to laugh to keep from crying. I mean, really, the animals of Wall Street, the animals of Washington, D.C., and the wolves on Wall Street, they're trying to take over. They're trying to cannibalize us. My message today is very simple. Don't let the monkeys in Washington ruin your future, and don't let the wolves on Wall Street eat your lunch. Protect your principal. Opt out of the market madness, but still use the market. Don't leave your retirement open to the elements of these animals. If you want to see how the system can work, you can call me. Let's get your financial sanctuary built. The problem, Rusty, is that in the old days, you watched them old Tarzan movies where they all come in and then they get
1: trouble
2: because the natives are throwing spears at them and arrows and the monkeys and all the animals are trying to eat them and they're all scared to death. That's crazy. Why would you put yourself into that position in this zoo of a world in the United States and everywhere else? Really, it's a wild wilderness world. It's like the wild, wild west of Africa. Just like crazy what's going on in this country with letting these wild, crazy wolves on Wall Street. Look how far they've driven this market up. Even Warren Buffett said, wait a minute. I don't think I want to participate with these wolves. They're liable to eat everything I got. I think I'm going to take 54% of all my money before I retire out of the programs that I'm doing, and I'm going to stick them in cash, and I'm going to hide them in some stash so the monkeys won't eat my ass. Does that tell you anything? Told me a lot. Something damn is going on out there. These monkeys and these wolves can tear you apart, Rusty.
1: And Warren Buffett's pretty much top of the food chain when it comes to money and knowing about money. So, yeah, you need to watch what he's doing and maybe do the same thing.
2: Yeah, get safer. Maybe that makes sense. I talk to a lot of people all the time, and everybody that calls me has the same concern. They say, David, I'm afraid this thing's going to fall like a rock. I'm afraid they've done something bad, and now we're going to have to pay the piper. I'm afraid I can't trust the politicians. I'm afraid of these liberals that want to just steal from Peter to pay Paul. I'm afraid of this whole situation. I think it's like a deck of cards stacked to fall. It's just like,
1: right,
2: not if this deck of cards is going to fall. It's when. And how long do you want to play when the dealer usually wins? The wolves of Wall Street, they're the dealers. They're the ones that run Wall Street. These so-called analysts that say that Warren Buffett is an old fool. These analysts that say that ITR Research, who's about 95 to 98% correct based on the past, over 70 years of doing analysts, say, these people are crazy. This is going to go on forever. We're going to continue to get richer and richer, and we're going to print more and more money, and we're going to have more and more debt, and nobody's ever going to stop it. Does anyone really believe that crap? We already saw what happened in 1929. We already saw what happened in 1987, 1999, 2001, 2008. Now, ITR Research is saying somewhere, give or take, around the year 2030, we're going to have a massive depression. I'm not the one saying it. I don't even know if it's going to happen. But.
3: And it's a big but.
2: Do I doubt that it could happen? Absolutely not. If you cage the wild animals and you're wild and crazy and you make them hungry and you mistreat them and then you let them out, I think they'll eat you up. And I think that's what they've done. They've caged the economy. They've mistreated it heavily. They've ripped us apart with debt. They've ripped us apart with printing too much money. They've ripped us in every way they can, these crazy liberals that we talked about earlier, and some of the rhinos. I don't know. What kind of noise does a rhino make, Rusty?
1: I don't know. I
2: guess all you got to do is ask Mitch McConnell. But so far, he's acted like...
1: He ain't making much noise. He's not making any sounds at all. And very little movement. You know, he's just kind of...
2: Kind of a locked up rhino, I guess.
1: Mm-hmm.
2: But here's the thing. What's going to happen when they let these animals out of the cage? The animal of payback. I mean, when you mistreat people for long enough, you have a revolution. Look at China. They had a revolution. Look at Russia. They had a revolution. Look at us. The United States, we had a revolution. We also had a civil war. We had all kinds of wars. We had World War I. And then we had World War II. And then we had the Korean conflict. And then we had the Vietnam conflict. And then we've had all kinds of conflicts since then. But the major conflict could be coming. We don't know. But here's the thing. Did you see how your oil went up when Iran became a wild caged animal? When you start cutting off their pleasures and their supreme leaders, you start taking it where they can't do their thing, where they can't have their seven virgins when they die, they're going to cage you up. They're going to try to kill you because the United States is the great Satan and you are an infidel. Now, I don't want to say that I dislike, because I do have Muslim friends that I care about, but the 15 or 20% that are in that religion, they want to kill you. They want to maim you. They want to destroy you. They've been caged and they're wild and they want to get out and they want to get what you've got. So one of the ways they want to get what you got is they want to come into your domain. You know, when a gorilla goes into another gorilla's domain, what happens? They fight. Usually they're fighting over females. In this case, we're fighting over resources. In this case, we're also fighting over religious differences and also a lot of other things. But also one of the things we're fighting over when I said resources is why on earth would you think for 1 minute that someone should come into our country and get everything for free? If every human didn't have to work finding food, it would be ridiculous. But I know where you can find your food. I know how you can protect your food. I know how you can protect your retirement plan. We have a plan. We have a plan, and it's got fences around it to protect you from the wild animals of Wall Street and the monkeys of Washington, D.C. What is that? I'm going to ask the expert here, Rusty. You know how they can get the information to be protected. What is that information?
1: Well, the second easiest way to find David Ernest is go to the Waffle House. I think they even set him up a desk over there somewhere so he can get his smothered, splattered, and killed stuff brought right to him and take care of business. But surefire way to get hold of him is to call his toll-free number, 833-596-7233. 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
7: There's only two things in life that you worry about, whether you're healthy or whether you're sick. If you're healthy, you ain't got nothing to worry about. But if you're sick, you got two things to worry about. Whether you're going to get better, whether you're going to get worse. You get better, you ain't got nothing to worry about. But if you get worse, you got two things to worry about. Whether you're going to live, whether you're going to die. If you live, you ain't got nothing to worry about. But if you die, you got two things. Whether you're going to heaven, whether you're going to hell. If you go to heaven, you ain't got nothing to worry about. But if you go to hell, you got two things to worry about. Original or extra crispy? 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
8: 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And them last four digits spells out the word SAFE. 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It's toenail-licking good. I can't say that thing about the fingers. I'll get sued again.
9: Are you a Hollywood has-been who hates Donald Trump so much that you've become unhinged?
10: Yes.
9: Do you wish Rosie O'Donnell and Robert De Niro would have a baby so they could carry this mindless hatred into the next generation?
10: Uh-huh.
9: If you go into the grocery store and see a bag of oranges, do you lose your mind?
11: Yeah, that sounds about right.
9: If you said yes, yes, yes, then it's time for you to leave the United States. And do we have a deal for you? Make your reservations on TDS Airlines today. We can get you to Holland in a heartbeat, Belgium in the blink of an eye, or to China so fast you'll meet Mitch McConnell's wife at the baggage claim.
12: She didn't really go.
9: Well, let's just leave that in because that's a very funny line, right?
13: Right on!
9: And remember, your ticket price depends upon your level of irrelevance. That means some of you may be flying for free.
13: Oh boy, is this great!
9: Fly with has-beens like Cher, John Leguizamo, Cynthia Nixon from Sex and the City, and other people you thought were dead until Donald Trump was

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1: Okay, can you circle back over that way, David? Use that whip.
2: Pelosi's drunk. Get back in there, you drunk.
3: Shut up.
2: Kamala is just laughing like a hyena. And Maxine Waters is trying to badmouth everybody. Get back in there, you guys. Get back in there. You get back in that cage.
1: Her wig's
2: crazy,
1: not on straight.
2: Liberal animals.
1: I think we got them locked up now.
2: I had to use the Donald Trump approach, man. If you're not direct, they don't understand. They never learn. They never learn how to act in public.
4: Stupid is, stupid does, sir.
2: Maxine Waters would never learn. She always wants to badmouth somebody, especially if you're a Republican or, should I say, an independent or a true American. I hate these animals that act like they want to be communists. They don't even know what communist is. They're animals, man. They're not all that smart. And they'll fight you. They'll show you their fangs and whatever else they want to show you. I found AOC over there pouring drinks for Pelosi, man. That can't go good.
1: Well, the only thing about pouring a drink for Nancy Pelosi is you pretty much just pour it in her mouth. Because, you know, she's like, cut out the middle, man. Get rid of that glass or the mug.
2: I think she's putting triple shots in those drinks. I don't think Pelosi's going to hold in there very long. Give it to Maxine, where she'll just go to sleep. She's still running that ratchet jaw over there.
1: I tell you, there was something on the other evening. I was looking on Facebook and somebody had posted it. And all the Democrats, and this is from recently and from, you know, the past few years, they encourage you to incite violence. They want you to get out and get up in people's faces and do all this kind of stuff.
2: I know.
1: And why would you do that? Why would you tell somebody to go out and get in somebody's face and try to start something?
5: And if you see anybody from that cabinet in a restaurant, in a department store, at a gasoline station, you get out and you create a crowd. And you push back on them. And you tell them they're not welcome.
2: That's it. They're always trying to start something. They're so animalistic. They want people killed. Look at Charlie Kirk. All that rhetoric, all that animalistic rhetoric that they did, they caused him to get killed. Some crazy kid decided he wanted to act like these crazy liberals, and he's going to go to jail. Oh, no, Pelosi won't be in jail unless she's like that guy on Andy Griffith where she goes to, sleep it off. But
1: like Otis.
2: She's probably been in there more than one. Maxine Waters, I don't know about her. She's just crazy as a Betsy Bug. I can't figure her out. She's always saying crazy stuff. Maybe we can play a little bit about her craziness.
1: Now, let's see. This is about the thing that they had for Christmas last year, the Maxine Waters talking doll. That was a big hit last year from Bumco.
6: New from Bumco, a toy that every mindless liberal will love. It's the Mad Maxine talking doll.
7: Hi, I'm Mad Maxine. Pull my string and I say stupid stuff.
6: The Mad Maxine doll could help the kids learn their ABCs.
7: If you're learning the alphabet with peaches, you know what comes after L peach? Impeach.
6: Comment on former presidents.
7: Joe Biden is the greatest president who ever lived. If that's not true, may I be struck down by a bolt of... Aw, crap.
6: Comment on her whack job liberal friends.
7: AOC is the second smartest woman in Washington, D.C. Everything that comes out of her mouth is brilliant.
6: Take a swipe at the current administration.
7: Donald Trump can kiss my rump, and just in case there's any confusion, that's not the place here under this James Brown wig.
6: And even tell us what's going on Capitol Hill.
7: I just heard the State Department wants a complete report on all foreign affairs. Well, let me just say that whoever I sleep with when I'm overseas ain't nobody's business but mine.
6: To order your Mad Maxine doll, just go online to www.bsc.com. BSC, what does that stand for?
7: Batshit crazy, you fool.
6: Well, that makes sense. And if you order now, we'll throw in a free AOC whoopee cushion. It's got her picture right on it. Just put it in a chair, and when someone sits on her face, you'll hear... That could possibly be the smartest thing AOC ever says. Get yours today. Supplies are low, kind of like the average liberal's IQ. It's just another great product from Bumco.
7: Donald Trump can kiss my rump.
8: You are a rude, terrible person. Bye-bye.
1: And you might want to get one of those and, put it up because it may be

0: collector's item one day. I wish it was true that they could do something like that, but she would probably sue.
1: She would love to be able to sue you. They all lie. They sue people. Look at Elizabeth Warren. She said she was a Native American so she could get free college education, you know?
0: I know.
1: And then she turns around and talks bad about annuities, and 80% of her money's in annuities. So is that hypocritical? I think so. Hypocrite is as hypocrite does.
0: There you go.
1: I can't stand seeing these politicians lie like they do, get all this money, and just screw us over. It's the Wild West. It's the wild wilderness. It's crazy what's going on in this country. And of course, when Donald Trump comes out with the whip and puts them in the ring and starts making them behave by calling them all kinds of names and popping the whip at them and everything, and then they start saying he's mean, he's bad. Well, yeah, look what he's having to deal with. He's a businessman that came into politics.
0: Mm-hmm.
1: And now he's having to deal with the stupidity, and they don't get it. I had someone not too long ago said, hey, David, you use this and that and the other kind of technique. And I said, yeah, I'm Donald Trump in it. Why would I not? Business people, they use these things. Somebody was saying, well, that's not right. I said, how's it wrong? It's not illegal. And if someone's trying to take your money, would you not use something to defend it? Because they sure will take your money, especially if it's something legal that you're using. Okay? Mm-hmm. And these avenues that we use, these things that we use with indexed annuities and all these other things, it's nothing but a game. I hate to tell you, finances is a shell game. You've got to stay ahead of them because they're counting on being able to steal all your coins, all your shells, okay? They won't get everything they can. You just got to get aggressive in a way, not in the stock market way. You don't want to put your stuff out there where it could butt get knocked off and you lose your assets. No, you don't want to do that. You want to make sure you get that thing protected at all times, but you don't want to monkey around and know how, yeah, I guess we can feed you a banana. Quit hollering over there. You don't want to monkey around. Shut up, monkey. I'm talking about you don't want to monkey around with your ass. It's too dangerous, Rusty. It's just too dangerous.
0: Well, it's something I saw the other day, and this plays into it as well. I'm almost positive is artificial intelligence. Somebody said that they were worried about artificial intelligence when our real problem is natural stupidity. And I just don't know. I would not want to go on television and have people think me to be an idiot. I'm just on there saying all kind of stupid things and just looking.
1: You know, that like reminds me of that song, How Sweet It Is to Be an Idiot. That might have been the song that Biden used when he was thinking about what he was getting to and what he was doing. How sweet to be an idiot.
0: Corn Pop was a bad dude, he said, and pretty much proved that.
1: That's what it is. They're just crazy. I mean, you even got Gavin Newsom, who, I mean, he dresses up so pretty. I call him the pretty boy. In other words, mm-hmm. He's trying to act like he's like something. And he's running everybody out of California. Anybody that wants to stay in wild wolf-infested California and monkey-infested California. You even got companies that were preaching DEI and talking about hating annuities that are now, I guess, regretting it. Because now some of them are trying to relocate back to Texas and who wants to buy from financial companies that have strong DEI departments? I wouldn't want to buy from any company that had a strong DEI. You know why? Because they don't care anything about you. All they care about is taking what you got. And they don't care if you lose your assets in the market. They don't care. Elizabeth Warren goes around talking bad about annuities like a monkey, like a laughing hyena. Well, no, I guess she wants to act like a Native American. I wonder if she wears an Indian headrest when she's driving a car or out walking around.
0: She have to have the sunroof open.
1: She's so dishonest and so hypocritical when she talks about not liking annuities and all this stuff. And then 80% of her money, her retirement is in annuities. My goodness, woman, can't you make it less obvious that you're just crazy and you're taking money from somebody to say these things? It's so obvious. 1 + 1 = 2. Yeah, duh. These politicians are lying. But I can tell you something. There's a few of them that don't want to be blamed for the Great Depression that might be coming, or the Great mm-hmm. Recession, whatever you want to call it. It may not come, but I think it might. They don't want to be blamed. So therefore, there's a law they're trying to pass. And yes, it's bipartisan. And it's a law that if it does pass, if you're age 50 or older, you'll be able to roll your money from a 401k, a 457, anything that's locked up where you can't get to it, that's a retirement plan. They'll be forced to allow you to do it because it'll be a law. They're not going to like it. Wall Street's not going to like it. They're already crying over it, the fact. They're boo-hooing. And they're probably going to Elizabeth Warren and saying, here's some money, Elizabeth. Will you please stop it? We'll pay you more. And yes, we'll let you keep your money in your annuities. So you can just keep telling the crap you tell to American people. But just save our profits so we can keep making them. Don't let people put money in annuities where we can't charge our fees every year. Don't let them do this. They're two different systems altogether. And I'm not knocking the stock market. There's a lot of good people who invest in the stock market, good financial people, good RIAs. But there's a difference in the system. The rich people use the RIAs more. The regular folks, they don't really care about you. They would like to keep you in the 401ks because as a whole, they're making a bunch of money off of you. So if you pull all that out and you put it in annuities, it changes the paradigm altogether. And they don't like that. But there's a lot of bipartisan politicians right now that recognize that they're going to have mud on their face. Maybe it'd be thrown by one of them animals. They don't want this to happen to them. So what they're going to do, they're going to change it where you can move the money only to an annuity. You cannot move it from the 401k to another stock market portfolio. It's got to go into a fixed index or maybe a variable annuity or something that makes sense. That's an annuity to protect your income, to protect your assets, to protect your account value when you're 50 or older. What if ITR research is correct? What if Warren Buffett's indicator is correct? What would happen in the immediate future? Only the good Lord knows. We don't know what's going to happen. But we know there's a lot of animals out there that don't care. They just want to eat you up. That's what their instinct is. So here's what I say. If you want to have your cake and eat it too, if you want to be protected and still grow some in the stock market, and if you want big bonuses, so like Elizabeth Warren, I guess, wants her bonuses under the counter, wherever she's getting money to talk bad about annuities. Sort of like Mitch McConnell gets his money under the counter. He's a rhino. You know, there's other rhinos. I'd be careful of any politician that got backing from Mitch McConnell. I'd be very careful. The thing is, now his brain's locking up. You know, if you feed certain foods to animals, it does things to them they don't do to humans. Like you can't feed chocolate to dogs. It can kill them. It burn their liver up. Maybe Mitch McConnell ate the wrong stuff. And now it's burned up his political mind, and now he's locked up. I hope he gets out of politics and goes lives his life in a better way, because a man that can't come in and vote, can't think straight, is rich as all get out, but don't know what to do with his money now, but he still wants to keep taking your money, just like Elizabeth Warren, like Pelosi, wants to do insider trading, all these crazy things they've done to us. I wish Donald Trump would just crack the whip at all of them.
2: You're fired. Get out of here.
1: And get them in place. And take care of our precious country. We need to go back to being the country that we should be, what our forefathers wanted us to be. 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
3: Don't mess with me.
1: You got that stupid bottle again. Look, I'm trying to do a radio show over here. I know you're drunk. Get out of my way.
4: Shut up.
0: She may be trying to get an IV hooked up, so it'll just be that much easier to get it in. 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It'll all be under that umbrella of David Ernest. He'll be watching over it for you to make sure that when you get ready to retire, that your money is going to be ready to retire with you or ready for you to retire. And you're not going to have to go looking for it because it's right there, safe as if a baby was in its mother's arms, just right there, and it's going to be ready to go when you are. But you got to get the ball rolling. You got to call David, 833-596-SAFE, or you can reach out to him on his website at retirewithernest.com. And we've said it before, check him out at the Waffle House. He likes to go down there. We need to have a meeting at the Waffle House one day. Just go in, sit down, people come in, and we'll be the Walmart.
1: Yeah,
0: and
1: I'll get
0: Walmart.
1: Introduced by Executive Coffee Cup to everybody.
0: Yeah, we won't be the Walmart greeter, we'll be the Waffle House greeters. And they can come in and get a waffle or something and just hang out with us. Speaking of hanging out, something's coming up in Dothan here.
1: Yeah, very soon. And we're going to start advertising more. And also, we've opened up a Medicare wing at Earnest Financial. So if you're about to start Medicare, or if you want to change or talk about the Medicare that you already have, give us a call. I'll turn you over to Mr. Joe, who is in the know about Medicare. He's not a member of the government, of the Social Security system. Thank goodness, you wouldn't want anybody that was government involved. So he's a licensed life agent for Medicare. Give us a call. I think he definitely wants to help you make it not fall. That is your benefits. So get back over there, Plos. Dadgummit. Get out that bottle. He's drinking it again. And you stop. Stop over there, Kamala, laugh. She laughs at everything. None of it makes any sense. But give us a call at Earnest Financial. We want to help you save it all.
0: That's right. And you get Nancy a bib or something, she'll save it all. You ever seen those bibs they got for the kids that's got a little pocket at the bottom? If they drop something, it falls in it.
1: No.
0: They should get her a bib like that, that got a straw in it, that all the wine and everything that she spills will fall in that. She can just slurp it back up through that straw.
1: Give her a bib. Please give her a bib.
0: I don't know if I want to get close enough to put her in. She may think I'm a short beer or something. And let's see, poor Maxine and her wig, it's just about on sideways.
1: I know it. Isn't that disgusting?
0: I tell you what. And I saw Mitch McConnell the other day. They were in there and they were voting on something and they called his name twice. And I swear somebody poked him and he was like, he's just blessed. I feel bad for it. They need
1: absolutely get all this crookedness out of this business.
0: Well, they get some younger folks in there, and the term
1: younger, more honest folks before they go bad.
0: I
1: think before they go badder.
0: What would you think? Two terms? Well, I don't know what term in Senate. 6 years?
1: Yeah, 6 years for Senate. 2 years for House
0: Congress,
1: of Representatives.
0: Yeah. Well, I tell you what, they need something, because there's some people that have been up there since Lord knows when. Well, you got people in there 30, 40, 50 years.
1: No wonder there's no money in Fort Knox. We need to go in there and check it out. I think they've already stolen all of it.
0: Up there and just filthy rich. Instead of just filthy, they're filthy rich and just keep getting richer and richer. And that's not what government is about. Government is, you're up there to help and serve the people, not to help and serve Nancy and Maxine and Mitch and Chuck, that whole bunch. It's like a rogues gallery up there. It's almost cartoonish. And the world's looking at us going, man, they got a bunch of losers over there in charge.
1: It's a sad thing.
0: It really is. And I'd run, but my running days are done. So, I
1: know what you mean.
0: I just sit here and watch. Man, I tell you what, we need to do something. We need to have something, an event around here. I know we got this deal coming up in
1: Dothan.
0: Yeah, maybe we could have a Halloween party or something.
1: We're going to start advertising that in Dothan really diligently on their advertisements. But if you want to meet us, if you want to talk to us, call in. If you want to see the annuity arbitrage system, come to the meeting. And we are going to have Texas Roadhouse serving us the food. So it's going to be great. We can only hold, I think, about 40 people. So if you want to see us, meet us, eat on us, Texas Roadhouse, see the arbitrage system, give us a call, because we want to show you how we can save it all. And for you folks that are not in Dothan, give us a call, because we still want to show you how to save it all. And we'll send you $40 to go eat at the Texas Roadhouse if you have a detailed meeting with us. So we'll still feed you Texas Roadhouse, even if you don't live around Dothan.
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0: 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Tell people you don't even know to call. Just, you know, roll your car window down and shout out the one, call David Ernest. You'll be getting that Doppler effect when you go by, so you have to go kind of slow.
1: Yeah, and again, I just want to say, if you want to talk about Medicare, call that number. If you want to talk about meeting us in Dothan and eating Texas Roadhouse, call that number. If you want to talk to us in general, call that number. Give us a call. We want to help you save it all.
0: David, we got a couple of minutes left. Anything else coming up soon?
1: Well, you know, there's so much going on right now, especially in the world. We're real concerned of what's going to happen around the corner. We're real concerned with the elections that are coming up. We don't want the liberals to get in there and mess up the playhouse, so to speak. It's bad enough as it is. It's just bad. So we're very fearful that the young people are not listening to the true messages of the past. We're very concerned about what's going on in our country. No one really cares about prayer anymore in the schools. Nobody really cares about killing babies with abortions. Nobody really cares about anything anymore. I'm afraid the Bible was right. What's coming is coming, and it's totally obvious. But when our religious freedoms are being kicked around and people who hate us want to kill us because of our religion, something's wrong with that picture too. I just say it's just a sad thing. But you got to protect your money. You got to protect your assets. Give us a call. We want to help you save it all.
0: One more time, 833-596-7233. And David's website is retirewithernest.com. And with that phone number, remember, 7233 spells out the word SAFE. So we got 833-596-SAFE. Yeah, what?
1: Pelosi's passed out over there. And Maxine Waters is just looking at her like she's disgusted. And AOC's over there smiling because she's the one that called.
0: Well, if Maxine Waters is disgusted, she's looking in the mirror, and I wouldn't trust Nancy to be knocked out or passed out. She's probably laying there waiting on somebody to walk by with a drink and try to jump up and take it away from her.
1: Uh-oh, the monkeys are getting all jumping around again, too. And they're hooting and hollering. Let's get out of here. I'm praying somebody to open the cage door. We got to go.
0: And if you catch one of those monkeys and turn it in over at Ernest Financial, they'll bring you one of those gift cards to the Texas Roadhouse, but you got to have the monkey with you. We did that on the radio one time. 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And the people were out trying to find that monkey. That was a while back. Yeah. But there's no monkey running loose when you call David Ernest. Once again, 833-596-7233. 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And we thank you, David. We appreciate it. And we thank you for tuning in to the Health and Wealth Show.
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7: U.S. Senator Tommy Tuberville is offering a piece of legislation into the U.S. Senate that would end the diversity visa lottery system. Tuberville says that the Biden administration has used this lottery system to allow millions of illegal aliens to come into the U.S. Tuberville says his bill would end the diversity lotteries and instead create a merit-based point system for bringing in skilled and educated workers who understand English and have a high-value job. The bill from Tuberville is called the America First Immigration Act. Tuberville maintains that the U.S. immigration system should serve to make the country better with who is brought in, not worse. It is a companion bill to the one offered last year by U.S. Congressman Barry Moore of Alabama. I'll be back with more Alabama stories after this.
9: Some of the greatest blessings is just having people that care about you, to have someone that's just going to love you and make you feel important. They encourage you to be in church. They encourage you to be in prayer. They encourage you to be in your Bible. Now it's a part of my day every day. My house parents planted seeds in me that you can see where those seeds have sprouted in my life and helped change my life.
10: Big Oak Ranch, a Christian home for children needing a chance.
7: State Senator Chris Elliott and State Representative Francis Hulk Jones are both working on a bill that would create a warning system along Alabama beaches when hazardous conditions are in place. The bill would expand the authority of law enforcement along coastal towns to demand that people not go into the waters when double red flags are flying between Orange Beach and Gulf Shores. Elliott says this system would alert people through their cell phones in areas that are not covered currently by a visible flag system, such as Fort Morgan. The bill is named in honor of Baldwin County Deputy Bill Smith, who responded to three distressed swimmers in Fort Morgan back in 2021 and ultimately lost his life in the process. I'm Andrea Tice.
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14: 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Morning has once again crept up from around the corner to leap out and tackle you like a defensive back bearing a serious grudge. 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
20: Good morning, everyone. 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So hope you had a wonderful weekend. We are glad you're here on this Monday, the 28th of September. We're rolling through the month. It is 2026. We've got some beautiful weather today, really, really nice sunshine and a high of 86. Beautiful for Tuesday, a high of 89. Nice on Wednesday, a high of 91. And then as we progress toward the weekend, look out, it looks like we're going to have some very good chances of rain, which we absolutely need. No Richard Dixon today. He'll be back on Wednesday. Co-hosting with me today is the one and only Spud. Good morning, Spud.
1: People are grateful that it's one and only. It's good to be back with you.
20: Yeah, I'm
1: this
20: glad
1: is
20: you're
1: my
20: here.
1: Third Monday in a row.
20: Is it really?
1: Yes.
20: That you've done this?
1: Yes.
20: What's the matter with you?
1: I was going to ask you. I know what was the matter with Richard.
20: Uh-huh.
1: He took one vacation in a hospital.
20: Jeez.
1: And then one vacation to a place that's only the masked wrestlers, parts unknown.
20: Oh.
1: That's where he is, parts uh-huh. unknown.
20: Well, he scared all of us to death. Yes. I know that I think you went to go see him.
1: Yes,
20: in the
1: and
20: hospital.
1: You did too.
20: I saw him right when they put a BiPAP on him. I was like, good Lord, what is going on in here? So, yeah, he's fine. He's so many people were concerned last week when he was off Thursday and Friday going, is he back in the hospital? He's not. He's perfectly fine. He had this vacation already pre-planned and needed to take it, taking care of some things over the vacation. So, again, out today and tomorrow, but he'll be back on Wednesday. And
1: when I went up
20: fine.
1: To visit him, there was a Catholic priest walking. I said,
20: are you making this up?
1: Not room H. Go to a different room. So I didn't see a guy dressed all in black with a scythe.
20: Oh, well,
1: so that made me
20: yeah.
1: feel a little better.
20: Yeah, I'm sure.
1: He was. I mean, he needed treatment.
20: Oh, absolutely. He, you know, and again, I think he probably thought to himself, I should have done this 6 weeks
1: yes.
20: ago.
1: He said that on the air.
20: Yeah.
1: He said, I think it's the natural inclination to hope it's not serious. And so you don't treat it as serious before. And then he got near the red line.
20: Well, and the thing was, he kept going to the doc. He went to all these different doctors. He was telling me, well, I went to this doctor and I went to that doctor. It was like, you know, and then the stress test, they're going to do a stress test in like 8 weeks. I was like, you need it today.
1: Yes.
20: Right now. And that's, you know, that's part of the problem.
1: Got a free ride in an ambulance.
20: Well, eventually that's what it leads to. And that's a shame that that's, you know, you got to get in an ambulance and go to an emergency room to actually have everybody going, man, this guy is really, he's not breathing any oxygen. We need to get, you know, oxygen into his lungs and get him going.
1: All right, Richard, we know you're out there listening to us today. So a big hello from all of us.
20: Yep,
1: and,
20: good morning.
1: Can't wait to hear you on the radio Wednesday.
20: Yeah, he'll be back on Wednesday. Everything is fine. He's
1: reunited.
20: Everything
1: and it
20: is
1: feels
20: good.
1: So good.
20: Yes, it does. How's everything in your world, Spud? Everything
1: My
20: good?
1: World is fairly small.
20: Small?
1: It doesn't, I mean, so, I pretty much live in Jefferson and Shelby counties, and I don't need to go anywhere else. I play bridge and trivia and sleep a lot.
20: Do you ever travel and go anywhere? Because I know
1: I
20: know.
1: Used to a little bit, and yeah. I never liked it.
20: Yeah.
1: I went to Europe for 10 days, and I was
20: How
1: pretty
20: was
1: much
20: that?
1: Miserable.
20: Oh, you were miserable?
1: Miserable.
20: You hated it?
1: I don't like seeing things. I like doing things.
2: You know, if
20: he doesn't.
2: The very first time when we went to Europe, my family and I, and we got to see the Eiffel Tower, my first thought was, looks just like it did in a picture.
20: Right.
2: You know, I don't.
20: You got to see
2: museums.
20: You know, is that important to see things with your own eyes? You know,
2: people think it is.
20: Yeah.
2: They go see the Grand Canyon.
20: Yeah.
2: Okay, what did you think? It's a big hole in the ground.
20: But it was beautiful.
2: I would rather see.
20: And you got to say you saw it, right?
2: Does that matter?
20: I don't know.
2: Now, I saw Elvis. I saw the Beatles. Those things mean a lot to me.
20: I mean, physically you saw Elvis.
2: Yeah.
20: Yeah.
2: In concert. That's and the good. Beatles in concert.
20: Yeah.
2: So those things mean a lot to me. But
20: right,
2: going to see something like Old Faithful, what is that? I've seen it. It's in a picture.
20: It's in a picture.
2: I'm not a traveler. I'm not a traveler.
21: No kidding.
2: I'm happy. I was perfectly
21: made that abundantly
2: happy.
21: Clear.
20: I think traveling has turned into a royal pain in the you know what.
2: It's got worse
20: and
2: worse.
20: I think about my sweet mother who's 91 years old and it just did a simple from Miami to Birmingham flight, and there's a direct flight. Bless her heart, on her own flew, but it's a hassle. The
2: Correct.
20: Whole through the TSA and shuffling you around and. You know, you think you're supposed to be at gate C5, and then all of a sudden, 30 minutes before your flight, oh no, now you're at D2, which is a whole nother concourse.
2: And did you
20: Everybody
2: hear the announcement
20: running.
2: Or not?
20: Right. Are you paying attention? It is.
2: It has no appeal to me.
20: Well, and then you get on the flight, and you have that person that wants to take all their clothes off or act like a fool.
2: Now, wait a minute. I didn't know there were flights
20: like
2: that.
20: There was a lady, what was it, last
2: I saw
20: week,
2: that.
20: 2 weeks ago, that just started taking
2: I thought
20: off.
2: It was part of the show.
20: The show? Really? Did you pay for that show?
2: I thought.
21: More than what you would like to admit.
2: I saw her. It was economy class. It was not first
20: yeah.
2: class.
20: Yeah. It's like, no, lady, please don't take those clothes off.
2: Mental health will be a theme running through our show
20: you
2: today.
20: You know, here's the thing. When guys hear this, and this is just, you guys can correct me if I'm not right about this, but the story comes out, this woman takes her clothes off in the plane. What's the first thing to come to your mind? Sexy is all get out, right?
2: Yeah.
20: She's got the body like, and she probably was nothing even like that.
2: That's
20: she,
2: right.
20: She probably was not even in the realm of what your mind
2: oh, no.
20: went through.
2: It's the kind you look away from.
20: That's right. Lady, please put the clothes back
2: that's
20: on.
2: Right.
20: It's really
2: Here,
20: not
2: I got a
20: that.
2: Jacket. Here, put this on.
20: Or the guy that got all the real estate guy that had all
2: the
20: duct tape.
2: I thought like, it was just an upgraded seatbelt, but they really strapped him in.
20: Oh, big time. Because he was biting people. It was literally biting people. And so when that happens, buddy, game over. You're going to have tape all over your face.
2: Mental health
20: and
2: excess drinking. Excess drinking has caused a lot of problems in the history of the world.
20: Yeah, yeah. I was in the airport in Nashville. I flew from Indianapolis to Nashville and then from Nashville to Birmingham. It was a Southwest flight. Got to Nashville, had about a 3-hour layover.
2: Okay.
20: That airport was jammed. Nashville has a new concourse. It's like Concourse C, and you have to take a shuttle bus to get to the concourse. It's not like the metro whatever in Atlanta where everything's
2: right.
20: underground and you get there. They built this new concourse, but everybody has to pile onto this bus, you know, and hang on to the little strap with your, you know, luggage and everything. Going across, literally across where the airplanes are going. It's not the runway, but it's the whatever.
2: Tarmac,
20: thank you. And so you finally get over there. Well, when I got over there, it was, there were so many people, that place was jam-packed. And of course, there's this bar area. The bar area is jam-packed and everybody's just, you know, same thing. They've got 2-3 hours and they're sitting there having some food and drinking some drinks. And you can imagine somebody's had 2, 3, 4, 5 beers. And now you're like, ooh, you're going to get on that plane. No wonder you're going to act like a fool.
2: That's right.
21: And that was the pilot.
20: And I noticed
2: I'll have this, what he's having.
20: I noticed this too. And I've never heard them say this before on the flight that you couldn't bring a bottle of liquor. Like
2: right.
20: if you had the little miniatures or something like that, I don't remember them ever saying that you can't drink those. You can't open those.
2: I think you can't. I think you
20: yeah,
2: can't.
20: Yeah, well, they're saying now, never in my years of flying do I remember them saying, you know, you can't, if you have alcohol in your bag or something like that, you can't do that. You must purchase it or whatever.
2: And you, if your cologne is over 4 ounces,
20: oh, for God, I'm so over that. Can I just tell you that?
2: the whole notion that this could be a bomb. So you can't bring it on the plane. But I'm going to put it in the trash can and sit right by it for the rest of my shift. You know, It's the craziest thing. You didn't seem unduly concerned.
20: Isn't that just nuts?
2: Yeah, I'm staying in Jefferson and Shelby.
20: I kind of am with you there. I
2: got a
20: am.
2: Lot of miles. I'm going to see if I can transfer them into something, you know, more useful to me.
20: You know, there's only I want very much to go to Greece. I would love to go to Israel and you know, tour all of. I'm not going there anytime soon. Not with all the chaos.
2: You have to wonder.
20: But there are only a handful of places left that I'd really like to go.
2: One of my best lifelong friends is in Portugal right now. And if you read a bunch, that's a great place to go.
20: Portugal?
2: Safe, great climate, the people are nice. Mm-hmm. You know.
20: Are you going?
2: No. Is it in Shelby County?
20: Shelby I'm going or to Pelham. Jefferson County, Pelham.
2: I'm going.
20: You're going to Pelham.
2: Hoover.
20: Hoover. Hoover's lovely.
2: Mountainbrook, Homewood, Vestavia.
20: Yes, very nice.
21: Irondale. Occasional down to Alabaster, and that's about it.
2: That's it. Yeah, Alabaster.
20: Occasionally.
2: That's about as far south as I go, Alabaster.
20: Yeah, well, I think you're living smart, Spud.
2: I'm old, old, but I'm happy old.
20: Well, as long as you're happy, that's all that matters.
2: I get a kick every time out of telling somebody I'm 75. What? You're 75? What do? Sunscreen every day? Uh-huh. That too.
20: Yeah. Any golf in your life? Are you done with that?
2: Yeah, I watched the President's Cup yesterday.
20: I watched it too. Pretty good stuff. President there.
2: Exciting.
20: President Trump. Yeah.
2: That's good. But I hit balls for companionship when other people do it, but they won't even let me go near the course.
20: So you go to the driving range?
2: Yes.
20: Is that what you're saying?
2: Just
20: to stay with it
2: a
20: little bit?
2: Yeah, just for no reason. If they don't want to go, I'm happy not
20: If I
2: going.
20: Asked you to go play, would you go play? Could I get you out on the golf course?
2: On the list of people who could talk me into it, you're way near the top. Right now, I've rejected Tiger Woods and Jennifer Aniston, so you're in competition.
20: Wow, that's, I'm in really him.
2: I mean, so if I have to actually go, Chubfather has invited me, too.
20: Hey, he's playing a lot of golf right now with his son, and he's apparently getting really darn good.
2: Well, you know, the time we played with him, we saw the talent.
20: Oh, yeah.
2: It's raw.
20: Oh, but it's there.
2: That man does more things.
20: I know. He's a busy, busy man.
2: Yep.
20: We've got a lot of news to get to, and we're going to be bringing it to you next. The three things on the way here at Talk 99.5.
21: Speaking of which, I'm going to need that number on Jennifer Aniston, just saying.
0: 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They'll make you laugh. They'll make you hungry. Dixon Inviting.
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0: Morning, morning, morning. 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Getting you up, getting you going, getting the week started, and thank you for being with us this morning. Valerie Viney and Spud and Steve West and the gang all together. Richard back on Wednesday. Hey, if this weekend you were buzzing around in the vehicle that you currently have and thought, I'd like to be into something new. You know, it happens. You have a car for a while and for whatever reason, you get tired of it, or it's too big or it's too small and your family has grown. Time to let go of the current vehicle that you have. Let it go through Birmingham Broker. Love, love, love me some Craig and Keith, and here is why. They just make this really easy, and in years past, I have sold a couple of cars on my own. I don't care for that process at all. It's really kind of a hassle. And when you trade a car in, man, I always feel like I've been taken. And a lot of times that's really the truth. When you trade a vehicle in, the dealership ends up getting more equity of the vehicle than you really had determined that they were going to get. So don't do it that way. Let these guys sell your car quick and easy. They handle all the paperwork. They'll get it listed. 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That is quick. 2224 4th Avenue South. 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Let's get into it. The three things.
1: And now it's Dixon and Vining's top three things you need to know.
0: It is really true. See something, say something. And it really worked in the UK as a farmer who saw something suspicious contacted authorities after seeing vans and some men wearing masks near an air base on Sunday. Five men were arrested near a key U.S. bomber base in the UK. They may have planned a complex coordinated attack. The men were initially held on suspicion of offenses under British Explosives Act before being arrested on terrorism charges in connection with the airfield. If conclusive evidence proves that Iran was behind an attempted attack on a U.S. Base, then President Trump will ultimately decide how Iran pays for this. But can you imagine? Thank goodness for this farmer who says, well, what are those vans doing there? And why are those guys in masks? Oh, and the air base is right over there. Let me contact authorities. Oh, what a blessing.
2: She contacted them.
0: Yeah.
2: And they said they were there in minutes.
0: Yep.
2: And foiled the whole thing. And you can imagine what the headlines would be today if she hadn't seen that, or if she had chosen to not get involved.
0: Yeah. And that's why this is so important. And thank goodness that she did. And a blessing in disguise that, you know, nothing happened to any of our military on that air base, because that's what they were planning on doing, some type of attack. So that was very good news. Some sad news, very sad conclusion to a story of a local 67-year-old man. He went missing in August from the Alabaster area. And I know a lot of you guys were following this story. We were as well. Even had Will the Chubb Father on because of his business being down in Alabaster and hearing more about what this community was doing to try to find this man. A body was found yesterday afternoon in Pelham. This was about 1:30 p.m. near the Wild Timber neighborhood. And the Shelby County coroner did determine yesterday that it was Glenn Spence, known as Mo, or Mr. Glenn that many people called him by. Multiple searches for him have taken place since he went missing August 13th. Authorities say the investigation is ongoing, but there are no signs of foul play. So we don't really know. A lot of questions are, he was very far from where he normally is in the Alabaster area. How did he get there? Did he walk there? Did he hitch a ride and maybe somebody took him to an area and dropped him off there? We don't really know some of those details. The other thing was he was found near a body of water. So if y'all remember, in June, July, we had a lot of rain. So, you know, was there like a pool, a pond, a little creek there or something? Did he go there to get cooled off? And then something happened that way, and then they found his remains there. But either way, it's really sad for this community and this sweet man that so many, you know, kind of looked out after. But there's also closure here. So, you know, people have been wondering since August 13th, where is he? You know, there is that sense of, okay, now we know what happened.
2: You read two stories consistently about old people, and I follow that closely for a good reason. One is your mental deterioration gets it, and then you're not sure where you are, and you get on this lost list. There was a new name added today that the Birmingham police are looking for, an elderly man. I say elderly, it's that word kind of. But at any rate, and the other is falling.
0: Yeah.
2: Old people fall, and then it changes your whole life. My dad fell when he was 90 and went from vibrant and alert and arrest quickly downhill to all the things that just occurred when your body starts to crumble. And so I worry about falling. I think mentally I'm still
0: on. You're doing pretty good.
2: Pretty good. But physically I can, you know, the doctor says, have you fallen recently? And then I always go,
0: I don't remember.
2: Does that count like if I
0: get out of bed?
2: Yeah, if I trip over something on the floor, is that like falling? No, that's not falling. Yeah. That's tripping or slipping. Another thing is, did you have any feelings of committing suicide?
0: Oh, no.
2: And I said, well, halftime of the Kentucky game, I was.
0: All right, finally, our third story. Pretty ironic that ABC was talking about the potential for there to be issues with communication at the Tennessee versus Texas game. To the president attending the game, there was a glitch. Chris Fowler and Kirk Herbstreit were calling the game, and then started the static where you couldn't make out what they were saying. The communications warning came to coaches and players as well due to the movement of President Donald Trump. And apparently he got up to go use the restroom, and that's when the static started. I'm like, in the game's going on. I'm like, what are they saying? What? And I was like, oh, here's the communications glitch that they were talking about. And it happened pretty quick.
2: There was a little bar on the screen that said audio difficulties. You know, do not control your set. This is our problem. We'll deal with it.
0: I just turned the volume down. I was like, I can't listen to this. This is terrible. I can watch the game, and I'll try it back in a minute. And it cleared up.
2: He got back from the bathroom, unlike the Texas player. We'll talk about that.
0: You know when the president goes to the bathroom when there's a glitch
2: we
0: on
2: cut
0: the TV?
2: Communications. Help.
0: Oh, my heavens.
2: Air Force One is heading to the restroom. Cut all communication.
0: Oh, you know, and again, it's great that the president goes to the games, but man, oh, man, it does cause some problems.
2: It does.
0: And I'm sure for the coaches and the players and everybody else going, what do you mean you're going to cut communication down here on the field? We got a game to play.
2: Flea flicker, I thought you said.
0: It's so crazy. All right, we're back in a minute. 6:29, it's Dixon and Vining at Talk 99.5, Talk 99.5.com.
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14: Looking good, 459 South in between I-65 and the 2059 Junction. Your travel time right now is just 12 minutes. I'm Phil Carter in the traffic center.
15: You can expect dry conditions and sunny skies out there for your Monday. Temperatures are going to top out in the low 80s. As we go into the evening hours, temperatures are going to drop into the upper 50s across the area. So a cool evening will warm back up heading into your Tuesday with dry conditions persisting through your Tuesday and Wednesday. Those rain chances return to the forecast for your Thursday heading into the weekend with high temperatures flirting with the low 90s. This is ABC 3340 meteorologist Anna Duval on Talk 99.5.
1: What you hear is what's really happening.
11: Yeah, I send telegraphs Civil War style. But so brother shows up one weekend. It is 300 degrees outside. He's I'm here to put the line in. He did a great job, and I was just jealous of his machine because, like, can I borrow that for a weekend? I got some other stuff I'd like to bury.
16: But you don't tell another
11: not
16: person.
11: Not bodies. Not bodies. All right, go ahead and put, go ahead and.

0: last week, but Sweet Spud is there if you want to see what Spud looks like. There he is.
1: Go with his Astros jersey on. We're in the playoffs.
0: Congratulations.
1: With an 81-81 record.
0: Wow.
1: Snuck in on the last day with a win yesterday.
0: Yeah.
1: Hosting the White Sox for three games in Houston. They're luckier than four-leaf clover with a rabbit.
0: Hey, congratulations. So if you want to see him, go to YouTube, Real Talk 995 TV. That's Real Talk 995
1: TV. It's important you go because we get this makeup people in
0: makeup.
1: Here.
0: Makeup? You got makeup people?
1: I thought you did.
0: I wish I did. I kind of need makeup people.
1: No, you don't.
0: I need makeup people.
1: No, you don't.
0: Hey, coming up, it's this weekend, folks. The 63rd Annual Bluff Park Art Show. It is this Saturday from 9 to 5. It is going to be a free event, and man, oh man, lots of artists and lots of things to pick up. I always think about gifts, maybe somebody down the road here, birthday, something like that. It's always nice to give somebody something that is unique. And you will certainly find that at the art show. Jewelry, paintings, glass, clay, sculpture, woodworking, a whole lot of other things as well. 124 artists that will be displaying some gorgeous things this weekend. And be sure to take a little moolah, not only to purchase some of those things, but also to get yourself something to eat. Food trucks will be there. Live music is going to be going on. And if you want to find out more, go to Facebook and Instagram, and bluffparkartassociation.org is the website if you'd like to find out details. And that'll tell you the artist. That'll tell you the different food trucks that will be there, about parking. There is no parking at Bluff Park Community Park. You have to take a shuttle, and the reason they do that is because there's not a lot of parking there. So they shuttle folks in. They know how to do this. They've been doing this for six decades. So shuttles run all day from Bluff Park Churches and Shades Mountain Plaza. Take advantage of that. Bring your kids. Lots for them to do. And, of course, pets are welcome. Put your dog on a leash. However, though, they ask you that you leash them. And just come out and have some fun. Again, this coming Saturday, 9 a.m. to 5 p.m., 63rd Annual Bluff Park Art Show. All right, so there was so much, and I think about our brothers across the street, across the hall more or less, WJOX. They are probably busier than you could ever imagine this morning talking about what happened about football. But there were a couple of instances of things that happened in college football that I'm just... my jaw dropped a couple of times over the weekend. One of them, and I have a new favorite at the University of Alabama. Josh Ford is a new favorite player of mine.
1: Number 40.
0: Josh, let me tell you something. You owned me over the weekend. He was the player that was punched several times during the game. And I'm thinking to myself, this makes no sense at all that the South Carolina player, Dylan Stewart, is using his fist to punch Josh Ford in the helmet. I've never understood that. You may have some tape and stuff on your hand that's wrapped up that's protecting it a little bit, whatever, but that makes no sense that you're punching another player in a helmet. They're wearing a helmet, for goodness sake.
1: People lose control of their impulses and get overly emotional, and that's never a good thing in sports.
0: No, and apparently Stewart is out. He's done it, South Carolina. That was the news over the weekend. After doing this not once, but they said, Josh said he did it three times during the game. Now, one of them was caught on video.
1: And we saw that, and two or three referees all threw their flag up in the air instantly, like, hey, we're not tolerating that. But they didn't think to eject him, and it was nothing clearer than a punch.
0: Yeah, and that should not be tolerated.
1: And the announcers, the TV people, were astounded, too, that, hey, you're not throwing somebody out for this. What do you throw them out for?
0: Right, if that's, well.
1: We'll find out in a second. Stay tuned.
0: Yeah, so that was crazy between those two teams. Congratulations to Bama for winning that pretty handedly against South Carolina. They also moved up into the polls. I think they're number seven now.
1: Right.
0: Yeah. The other game that was of concern was the Oregon Ducks QB, who got carted off the field in a pretty vicious hit from USC.
2: I saw the highlight on that. That was nasty.
0: That was a really – he apparently – was trying to get the first down, and he crossed the line to make the first, and then he slid.
1: Right.
0: And as he slid, the other player came in and kind of knocked his block off.
1: That's all.
0: He lowered his shoulder and knocked his block off. But, I mean, it knocked him out to the point where he was almost in a seizure mode, and they ended up having to cart him off the field.

0: field. The worst part of that was pretty bad and pretty blatant. And there's been some speculation, hey, this all happens in an instant. We're able to slow it down and watch it and replay and all this other stuff. But at the time it's happening, you could see, I'm not making an excuse for it, but I could see how it could happen.
1: Correct.
0: I can see how it could happen.
1: You're already loaded up to hit this quarterback, and now he changes, and you've got to instantly react and then change your path. It can happen more accidentally than on purpose.
0: But what was worse was the way he celebrated, knowing this guy was flat out on the ground. He celebrated and celebrated and celebrated in a way that he should have never done.
1: Right.
0: That's
1: that
0: the
1: reveals
0: part that was disgusting.
1: His intent. All he had to do, and of course, if they just check with you or me or Steve before they do something, they would say, look, go out there and kneel down by him and bow your head, and it'll look like, whether it was or not, it'll look like you care for his safety and that you didn't intend to do it. He just pretty much revealed, hey, I knocked his block off, and guess what? I'm out for the rest of this game.
0: Yeah, so Dante Moore was the quarterback that had to be carted off the field. That was a really serious, brutal hit that he took to the head.
1: Yesterday, an update on his health, it's nothing but a concussion, which, you know, we suspected a lot worse. It could have been paraplegic or quadriplegic, but he's moving all his body parts like he should. The NCAA has a 6-step program, one per day, that you have to do this on day one and then day two. And if you ever miss, you got to go back a step. It's kind of like Candyland. And then you get to the 6th day. If you go without symptoms, then you can return. Well, Oregon is off this week. Mm-hmm. So their next game is UCLA in 2 weeks. There's a reasonable possibility he'll be back for that game, which everybody in the country is praying for.
0: Yeah, and again, a concussion is very serious because, again, one concussion, if you get a second concussion, so it's never good to have any concussion because you're getting pretty beat up in football as it is, but this was really bad. And Desmond Stevens was the USC linebacker that did this, but it was his behavior after.
1: The hit
0: was bad, and I understand how those things happen. It wasn't good. You wish it hadn't happened. It was his behavior afterwards that really is not acceptable. And there's some things that I just feel like, I don't know, something has jumped the, I don't know. I just feel like we're doing some things in football that I've never seen before in my life. And the last one, we'll talk about it. Texas player Colin Simmons penalized for mimicking urinating on the field. I was watching this as it happened, and I sat there in the living room, my jaw dropped, and I was like, he didn't just do that. He didn't just do what I thought that he did. And I was like, there is no way. And who in their right mind would think that that's acceptable in college football?
1: It's not spontaneous.
0: That was, no. He did come out and apologize over the weekend.
1: Sort of. Terrible
0: exactly
1: apology.
0: Right. It was not a very good apology, and then went on to try to explain why he did it. I'm telling you, that's not the first time he's ever done that. That was not like, oh, this is a spontaneous celebration and let me show you what I'm going to do. Let me tell you what, and I know he was taken out for a couple of plays by Sarkisian, 2 or 3 plays he was taken out. That is not never acceptable. I want you to think about all those young junior high and high school kids that are watching these games and watching what you do as a college football player. Act like a young man. Have some sportsmanship. This is not the way to behave. And I'm just shocked by this. This is terrible.
1: That bus left. You're not on it. You're not getting to Terminal C.
0: That bus is gone. I just don't
1: it's
0: understand.
1: It's all about watch me. I'm
0: well,
1: a big dude.
0: And you and I were talking about this off the air. This is all about watch me. And why is it important that they get all the attention, negative or positive?
1: NIL.
0: Why is it that they get that? NIL. NIL is I swear to you, this is the worst thing that is, and people will argue, well, these guys should be getting paid money. They're, you know, the coaches and the assistant coaches and the university and blah, blah, blah, blah, blah, blah. I am over NIL. And this is part of the problem. This guy was making $2.5 million. How much authority do you think that Sarkisian has over him in this arena?
1: None.
0: He's like, take it. Because if you don't like it, coach, guess what? I'll go somewhere else
1: next
0: year.
1: Make another $2.5 million and go play for Baylor. That's what I'll do. It's out of control.
0: It's way out of control.
1: And that bus is gone, too. You need to worry about the things that you can deal with. This is, it's miserable.
0: It is miserable.
1: The way it is. And until they straighten it out somehow, it's just going to be like this. So just consider these people employees, and that's sort of a bad acting employee. And if you don't want him, you get rid of him. He'll play against you next year.
0: It's disgusting. I'm just going to say it. It's disgusting.
1: It really is.
0: I'm over it, and I'm over some of these players and the way that they're acting, and they need to man up, so to say. And these coaches need to, once again, they are in authority over these players.
1: But
0: the problem is the money. It all goes back to money.
1: The USC player that we were referring to, Stewart, he didn't get sent to the locker room. He stays on the sideline, and they said, why'd you let him stay on the sideline? Well, he's part of our team. He's, you know, somebody says, get Bobby Knight, go get in there. I may never want to see you again. You'll be lucky if I let you out of the locker room.
0: Head to the locker room.
1: Those people are gone.
0: Yeah.
1: Bear Bryant, gone.
0: Nick Saban,
1: gone.
0: 6:47 back in a minute. Talk 99.5.
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9: 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Oh! Who's that I see walking in these woods? Why, it's Little Red Riding Hood.

0: Talk995.com. Glad you're with us this morning. Thank you so much for being with us. I'm Valerie Vining. Spud is in co-hosting in for Richard Dixon this morning. He'll be back on Wednesday. Everything's fine with him. He's doing just fine, taking a couple of days off that he'd already had pre-planned vacation. So just know that. Talking a little bit about football, and we saw an awful lot of it over the weekend. We just talked about some of the negative things that happened, but there were really some terrific games.
1: Fantastic.
0: And I don't know what all you saw, Spud, but
1: well, I have two TVs now, and I have the ability to flip back and forth, plus the red zone yesterday, so I was immersed. I had the Astros on one TV and red zone on the other. I'm clicking the sound from one to the other, and the game in Brazil where the Cowboys tie the game up with just seconds to play, and then they let Lamar Jackson throw a long pass down the middle, timeout, 1 second left, field goal, the Cowboys lose. I celebrate when the Cowboys
0: lose. Do you? You don't like the Cowboys?
1: If your front door had been open, you might have heard me yell all the way out where you live. I do not like the Cowboys. I went to college in Houston. They were all Cowboy fans. And I was a Packer fan because Bart Starr played for Green Bay, and Dad was Bart Starr's lawyer, and so I've loved Bart Starr all his whole life, and he treated me like I was somebody important, which always gets me. But so I'm rooting for them, and I just hate Dallas.
0: Yeah.
1: I'm sorry.
0: Yeah, that's okay. Everybody's got their fan.
1: I got Notre Dame, Michigan, and Michigan State, and bunch of those northern teams that I don't like.
0: What are your favorite southern? Do you have any in the SEC?
1: Favorites or ones I don't like?
0: You do like.
1: I like Alabama. Yeah. Went to law school there and grew up sort of Alabama fan. But I am not a hater.
0: Okay, that's good.
1: I root for Auburn almost every game. Mm-hmm.
0: Almost.
1: I have a friend. This is a definition of a hater. You remember when Auburn played for the national championship against Oregon in the Rose Bowl? Well, the weather here that night was awful. One of those James Spann weather nights. And a friend of mine called me up and said, I hope the electricity goes out so they can't watch.
0: Oh.
1: There's a hater.
0: That is a hater.
1: I don't have that.
0: Wow.
1: I don't really have any teams that I really dislike. Kind of Texas A&M a little bit because of what they did. They locked Rice's band in the locker room and wouldn't let him out.
0: That's pretty funny.
1: They had to get the police 4 hours later to get an escort to let
0: them
1: out.
0: LSU beat them this weekend 35-6.
1: Yes,
0: so that was
1: LSU bounced back.
0: Yeah.
1: And Ole Miss had a hangover.
0: Yeah, what
1: and
0: happened?
1: They lost. Well,
0: Ole Miss.
1: Florida's a little better than we thought probably, but you put all that energy into one game, it's hard to get ready again the very next week.
0: Mm, it is.
1: And that's in LSU. They lost, so they were re-energized, and they put a whooping.
0: Well, they
1: on
0: needed
1: Texas
0: they
1: State.
0: Needed to do. They
1: now Alabama plays five consecutive ranked opponents.
0: I saw that schedule, and I was like, "Ooh, that's going to be brutal."
1: Brutal.
0: Because, and again, I don't even there wasn't even there's not an off weekend. There's not a bye
1: not even,
0: weekend,
1: nor a weekend with East Carolina. You got five top
0: really?
1: 20 teams
0: that's
1: in a row.
0: Rough.
1: Yep.
0: Who
1: but it
0: put
1: makes
0: that schedule together? Goodness
1: so it's
0: going to
1: be rainy this weekend. Let me give you a public service announcement. Get a TV or two.
0: Uh-huh.
1: Hook yourself up. Fill the refrigerator.
0: And get ready.
1: Make sure the bathroom is working nearby. And sit down and don't come out till Monday.
0: So I'm trying to think. I obviously watched the Bama game. I watched some of the Florida game.
1: Texas, Tennessee, you said you watched.
0: Texas and Tennessee. That was... Yeah, there were some really good. There was some great games.
1: The Michigan game, they lose on the last play, which is karma for winning that game when they put 1 second back on the clock.
0: Can you believe that?
1: We talked about that. There were all kind of memes.
0: Yeah,
1: I love the memes.
0: Iowa beat them 20-19. Iowa ranked 14.
1: On the last play of the game.
0: Unbelievable.
1: That's right. And then Oregon came back to win with their second string quarterback, who's really a first string quarterback who just was playing second string.
0: Yeah, that's pretty impressive.
1: Yes. To gear up because you've planned with one guy and given him most of the snaps, and now he's out in the hospital, and your backup comes out and wins that game. I love watching football.
0: Mississippi State beat Missouri.
1: Came back and beat Missouri with a great win.
0: 31-24 was the score of that.
1: And Georgia just demolished Oklahoma.
0: Oh, that was not even close. No.
2: To me, that says more about Oklahoma than it does about Georgia.
0: Yeah.
1: Well, Georgia, I have a big...
2: I mean, no disrespect to what Georgia did.
1: A friend who went there and said, look, we hadn't played anybody yet. When we come to Alabama, we'll talk to you. And then, of course, that'll be a huge game. And so football season is in full swing. Baseball season, the playoffs start tomorrow.
0: I know you're all excited. I'm not a big baseball fan. No offense.
1: Well,
0: I know you're an Astros
1: probably
0: fan.
1: In Miami, you know, it's as much exposure.
0: No.
1: Even with a team out there now, it's a handful of fans on a lot of games.
2: Miami has a team.
1: There you go. And that's from a guy who is a baseball
0: team.
1: Fan. Yeah, they do.
0: We didn't have hockey growing up, but man, yeah, they've done pretty well.
1: And so the baseball Atlanta plays, I think, at 1 o'clock tomorrow against Philadelphia. So if you're a baseball fan, you could get home around lunchtime tomorrow and not leave. Four games in a row. 1-4-7-9 or something like that. Yankees and Red Sox. Steve, you knew this?
2: I knew that.
1: Yankees and Red Sox tomorrow night.
2: What I'm hoping is kind of the equivalent of what happened in 03 and 04. We lost to them last year. Let's beat them this year.
0: Mm.
1: There you go.
0: Yeah. So, I'm looking ahead to this next weekend. Auburn taking on Tennessee, 2:30.
1: At Tennessee, I believe. That'll be a rough game for Auburn.
0: That might be.
2: Am I the only one that really had a hard time watching the Texas-Tennessee game? That was a lot of orange. Dang,
0: I was like, golly.
1: Every time I see that, I think about that guy they interviewed. Says, it ain't that kind of orange you can sit with. It's more like that puke pumpkin orange.
0: Alabama takes on Mississippi State. They're ranked 7th, Mississippi State 16th. That's going to be a tough game. Oh, poor Vanderbilt. They're taking on Georgia.
1: Yeah.
0: Oh, ow. I mean, I'm already feeling pain now.
2: Where is that game?
0: Ow.
1: At Athens.
2: Even worse. Yeah.
0: Florida's playing Missouri.
2: I mean, don't get me wrong. I like Clark Lee, and I like what he's done up there at Vanderbilt. But
0: Hey, here's a good one. Kentucky and South Carolina. Kentucky's ranked 24th.
1: That'll be a good
0: game,
1: too.
0: South Carolina might beat Kentucky.
2: This is
0: on
2: the
0: that.
2: Chance for Shane Beamer to kind of redeem himself.
1: Clemson and Miami will be a good game.
0: That'll be good.
1: For the ACC.
0: Come on, Clemson.
1: Best team.
0: Knock off the Hurricanes.
1: Oh, you an anti-hurricaner?
0: I like the Hurricanes.
1: Wow, see, there you go.
0: No.
1: You just revealed yourself.
0: Yeah, no problem there. No love.
1: Root for Clemson. That'll take some guts.
0: Come on, Clemson, go.
1: Oh, Dabo. Boy, he's struggling. He'll see. Be a nice win if they get it this week.
0: Sure will be.
1: Football tonight, Bears and Eagles.
0: Eagles.
1: So Jalen Hurts will be playing for you.
0: And coming up in a couple of minutes, we are going to get into a story that is going on in Pelham with the police department down there. A lot of talk about it. We'll get into it next here on Talk 99.5.
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4: Alabama Attorney General Steve Marshall has announced a multi-million-dollar settlement with the social media platform known as TikTok. The settlement is worth at least $100 million for the state. TikTok must initiate safety features that will combat the addictive features of its platform, especially for youthful users. The state of Alabama is the first to take on TikTok with this type of a lawsuit, which was going to go to trial starting this week. However, the settlement has negated the need for that. AG Marshall called this agreement a win for Alabama parents with real protection offered for children so they do not develop a social media addiction. Some of the safety features coming to TikTok include a two-hour daily time limit, a restriction of nighttime access, enforced pauses to stop the endless scrolling, and stronger parental controls. I'll be back with more Alabama stories after this.
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4: A former office manager working at a nonprofit in Birmingham has entered a guilty plea to wire fraud and theft of money. Sarah Frances Polk used the nonprofit's bank account to pay for personal expenses and then faked the bank statements in order for her activity to be untraced. Polk worked at the nonprofit organization that offers counseling and family services from 2019 to 2023. Investigators say that Polk used $115,000 from that organization for her own personal expenses. She has now agreed to pay that money back in full as part of restitution. Sentencing for Polk has not yet been scheduled. I'm Andrea Tite.
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2: Good morning, everyone. Welcome in. Another week we kick off for you. It's Monday, the 28th of September, 2026. Very nice weather today. Sunny with a high of 86. It'll be beautiful on Tuesday, a high of 89. Nice on Wednesday, a high of 91. And look out, because later in the week, looks like pretty good chances of rain coming in here. I even saw on the map a couple of minutes ago, they said anywhere from 2.5 to 3 inches of rain for parts of our area, Spud.
5: That's a lot at one time. Not as much as they're getting in the Northeast right now, but...
2: Yeah, I wouldn't want any of that.
5: No, that looked nasty, but... There's a lot of colorful things on the map for the weekend in Alabama. There's lots of green and yellow, and so you don't like that.
2: No. The change of season is nice. The weather this past weekend, absolutely perfect. Gorgeous. Even though, what were we, like in the mid-80s, somewhere like that, but still outside, you could tell the humidity was down.
5: Yeah, that's right.
2: There was a little bit of breeze, and I was like, this is quite lovely. This is what it's supposed to feel like.
5: That's
2: if it
5: right.
2: could be like that all year, all summer long, it'd be really nice.
6: We could not afford to live here.
2: No, you're probably right.
5: Southern California proves that.
2: Yeah. Okay, we're going to get into this story because, man, is it blowing up. And it all kind of started the end of last week when social media got a hold of it. Some of the media got a hold of it. But it really has, it's growing legs and arms and all kind of... thing, so we're going to get into it. This has to do with the city of Pelham. Some of you may have heard over the weekend that the Pelham police chief, Edward Delmore, was placed on administrative leave. And a lot of people are like, whoa, wait a minute. What's going on here? You got a chief of police in Pelham. Why is he put on administrative leave? Well, Delmore said he was placed on leave after voicing concerns about something that happened during a meeting. So this apparently started on Friday night when the public became aware of a particular situation. The city didn't give any further details, saying that they cannot comment further on personnel matters. So let's think about this for just a minute. You take a police chief who has been in place, I guess, a little over a year, maybe a year and a half.
5: Yeah, about that.
2: He came from Gulf Shores, had been there, exemplary work, never an issue. Been in law enforcement 40 years.
5: Spotless plus. Resume.
2: Apparently that is the case. And you tell me that the city of Pelham puts him on administrative leave and doesn't really give any explanation about what's going on. Well, what happens when you do that?
5: People jump to conclusions.
2: Absolutely. People run wild. Oh, my goodness. He's done something terrible. Blah, blah, blah. We have social media to deal with. Okay. So apparently Delmore decided, you know, he got this email and this letter that he was put on administrative leave, said that the letter doesn't say he did anything wrong and said he is speaking out to clear his name. He says, I've been in this job 47 years, unblemished, never disciplined. I've never done anything wrong here. Nobody is saying I'm doing anything wrong. The city of Pelham said they, do not have any comment or any statement to make. Now, last night, yesterday, an email, there was a special called council work session that's going to happen today at 5:00 at the Pelham City Hall. The email said the council will go into executive session after the meeting is called. Now, Delmore apparently held a press conference yesterday afternoon at police headquarters to try and clear his name because there are just some horrendous things that are being said about him and people are, again, jumping to conclusions and speculating. Pelham Police Chief Edward Delmore said at a press conference yesterday he was placed on administrative leave after raising concerns about the behavior and well-being of city manager Gretchen DeFonte. And forgive me if I'm not saying her last name correctly.
5: That's what I would have guessed.
2: This is from the Shelby County Reporter, as they are reporting. They said allegations, he said, were based on his own observations as well as reports from other police officers and city employees. The news conference yesterday, he wanted to publicly address the circumstances surrounding his administrative leave after the city of Pelham confirmed Friday that he had been placed on leave, but declined to provide details. That's a mistake.
5: Number one.
2: Delmore said he believes he was placed on leave after bringing his concerns about DeFonte to city officials and objected to the city's handling of the matter. So DeFonte apparently is on vacation.
5: Till October 5 at least.
2: It went on vacation when all of this started happening. I don't know if that was pre-planned or not, and will not be back until Monday, October 5th, which is
5: next Monday,
2: a week from today. Gina Womack, communications specialist for the city of Pelham, said Sunday evening the city would not have a comment or a statement on Sunday. Again, the city council is going to meet a little bit later on today.
5: Lawyers have told the people of those officials in Pelham, you know, as much as you might want to say something, don't say anything.
2: Yeah.
5: And perhaps Delmore, if he had an attorney, might have said, not a good idea for you to say this. I know how itching you are to quell all the furor that's on social media and people are harassing you. What did you do? And you've got to feel for him.
2: That he didn't do, according to him, and again,
5: We don't know all the details. Everything we know is from the Shelby County Reporter.
2: Yeah, well, and there are other news outlets that are also bringing some of this to light, but they got a little bit more specific. And this came out yesterday during the press conference. Delmore said he is not a doctor, was not attempting to diagnose DeFonte, but said his law enforcement experience led him and Davis to be concerned about her well-being. This is what Delmore said. We're not doctors. I'm not making a diagnosis, but with more than 40 years of law enforcement experience, I've seen people when they're having an effect from a psychotropic drug or other substance and when they're having a mental health crisis. Now, he's not claiming that she is. He's just saying the behavior seems a little out of norm.
5: Questionable, yes. At least.
2: Delmore states that officers subsequently reported what he characterized as paranoid, inappropriate, rambling conversations and telephone calls involving DeFonte between Monday, September 7th and Friday, September 18th. So this is really, really, again, this is kind of behind the scenes about what's going on here. You have a deputy chief who is also involved in some of these discussions and the handling. So you've got the mayor, who is Walsh. You've got the city manager. You've got now your chief of police and apparently a deputy chief, and who are all involved in some meeting that took place that went south. Something went wrong in that meeting.
5: That's a good conclusion from what we know. They got that the meeting got heated, and then it leaked out.
2: Think when they put him on administrative leave, it's out.
5: They needed to contain it.
2: Yeah, and they didn't,
5: and now it has splashed all over them, and there's all kind of speculation and innuendo that the very things you don't want.
2: Yeah,
5: they've created a bigger problem than they had originally. If they'd have handled it well, then this wouldn't even be a news story right now. But I can understand the police chief said, look, y'all are all people are calling me saying, was it sexual harassment? Was it embezzlement? Was it?
2: Well, they said it was nothing. There wasn't anything criminal that he had done. That was said that he had done nothing criminal. But still, this is his reputation that's on the line. If I'm this chief of police of Pelham, and the mayor is putting out that he's been put on administrative leave, that means he did something, in your estimation, to be put on administrative leave. And Delmore is like, hang on a second here. You're tarnishing my name and reputation, and I've never done anything, and I've not done anything here other than to relay to you my concerns about the city manager's behavior.
5: With is exactly what you would want him to do.
2: Yeah, absolutely you would.
5: And say,
2: okay. Bring it to your attention that something is wrong. So he's done that, and he gets put on administrative leave. Now all this speculation is that he's done something wrong.
5: Right.
2: And so I can say to you this, that if the city said that they didn't want him to get in front of cameras or hold any kind of press conference yesterday, that's too bad for you. Because this wasn't contained because the mayor of Pelham didn't contain it.
5: That's correct. But
2: right?
5: Now,
2: you put him on administrative leave, you're going to raise red flags. There's no ands, ifs, or buts. You caused the red flags and the problem with
5: but
2: this.
5: But his statement now creates the same speculations about DeFonte. That we know maybe nothing at all was wrong. Maybe his suppositions from her behavior were.
2: Well, and he's not the only one saying it.
5: That's
2: correct. He says that there are other officials, officers.
5: That they
2: also witnessed some strange behavior. So he's not in this alone. That there are others that are saying, hey, something is not right here. Whatever is going on with her, maybe they're. You know, there's, again.
5: Is the meeting today supposed to be open to the public?
2: I doubt that.
5: Executive
2: I would
5: seriously
2: doubt that.
5: Executive session, I guess that means we go back in closed doors and say, okay, we got to get into repair mode here. What are we going to do?
2: This is what it says. The Pelham City Council will hold a special called work session today at 5 o'clock. It doesn't say that it's closed, but if I had to guess, I would say that they are going to.
6: As a general rule, yeah. Those work sessions are closed.
2: This is a closed session. Yeah, to talk about this. So this again, this story has exploded, and part of the reason is because you put your chief on administrative leave.
5: Make a note, and you and Brooks can discuss the breaking news when we hear something out of the council. If they say something tonight, the story will continue. Stay tuned to Talk 99.
2: Yeah, we will have the details tomorrow morning.
5: Yes, we will.
2: As to what was said. Yeah, we'll discuss it a little bit further. But it is an interesting story. And again, you feel for this police chief if indeed he is absolutely innocent in all of this, and all he was doing was bringing to light, hey, there may be an issue with the city manager, and here's my concerns. If all he did was raise concerns about that, and then they put him on administrative leave because you went kind of back and forth behind closed doors and you didn't like that, whatever was going on there, he's trying to save his reputation. And if that's the case, I can't say I blame him one bit.
5: That's correct. If you put Richard Dixon on paid administrative leave,
2: you're like, what did he do?
5: And he'd be out there with a statement.
2: He's over there fondling Valerie again.
5: Whoa, I didn't.
2: Just kidding. 717, back in a minute. Talk 99.5.
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18: And we have a crash in Mountain Brook now, Jefferson County, 280 East and West at Overton Road. I'm Phil Carter in the traffic center.
19: You can expect dry conditions and sunny skies out there for your Monday. Temperatures are going to top out in the low 80s. As we go into the evening hours, temperatures are going to drop into the upper 50s across the area. So a cool evening will warm back up heading into your Tuesday with dry conditions persisting through your Tuesday and Wednesday. Those rain chances return to the forecast for your Thursday heading into the weekend with high temperatures flirting with the low 90s. This is ABC 3340 meteorologist Anna Duvall on Talk 99.5.
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0: Jason and Vining with you at Talk 99.5. We got Spud in this morning. Richard back on Wednesday. All of you guys, and we appreciate you being with us this morning. Hey, we want to tell you about Rodney's Marine and all the boats and fun you can have out on the lake. Suzuki-powered engines on the back of the Starcraft Silverwave pontoons, the Savannah Center consoles. Great boats, and what a wonderful organization. Just absolutely love me some Rodney. Kimberly, his wife, a part of that business, and the guys that work on the boats back in the bay are oh so good. Rodney's Marine right now, hey, great deals on those 2026s because the 2027s are in, and he's trying to get those 2026s out of there. They're brand new. Go see what's left on the lot and take a look around because there are some beautiful boats out there. And I tell you what, being out on the lake is a whole lot of fun. And to know that you're dealing with somebody like Rodney, it's the number one largest Starcraft and Suzuki dealer in the state of Alabama. So know that. And know that Rodney's been out on the lake all his life. He knows everything about these boats. He knows about the Suzuki engines, the 5 years of motor protection. They're quiet and fuel efficient and reliable. They'll get you where you want to go. And maybe you currently have a boat and you're like, you know what? I'd like to up-power that engine. You'd like to up-power that Suzuki engine? No problem. He can take care of that for you. Talk to him about in-house financing as well. Rodney's Marine is out on Lake Logan Martin and Cropwell off of Highway 231. He will deliver that boat to wherever you are in central Alabama. A lot of beautiful lakes. And hey, you don't have to necessarily be on Lake Logan Martin to get a boat from Rodney's Marine. He'll get it to you. So get in touch with him today, 525-1500. Follow Rodney's Marine on Facebook and visit their website, rodneysmarine.com. All right, time to get into it. The three things you need to know this morning.
1: And now, it's Dixon and Vining's top three things you need to know.
0: Well, Iran attempted over the weekend to act as if they have much to say in what happens in the Strait of Hormuz or when the war will end, claiming that only diplomacy can solve the conflict. President Donald Trump rejected their efforts at a proposal that included, again, talking about nuclear weapons. And Donald Trump, if he said it once, he said it 1,000 times. No nuclear weapons for Iran ever. So we're not going to have discussions with you. We're not going to pause anything. We currently have an economic blockade on Iran that has put a serious squeeze on them, and ships continue to get through the Strait of Hormuz. So you know what, Iran, until you say no nukes and then you want to talk about opening the Strait of Hormuz, I think maybe then President Trump might be willing to have those discussions. But as long as they keep talking about having nuclear weapons or having discussions of nuclear weapons, the door is closed on that.
2: I agree 100%. And once you get to a point in negotiations, say, under no circumstances are we going to give up our nuclear program, under no circumstances are we going to allow you to have one, then you're down to just a battle.
0: Yeah.
2: We're not going, the whole reason U.S. started this, rightfully or wrongfully, was because they are, again, preparing nuclear weapons. I don't think anybody in the world thinks Iran, that the world will be better off if Iran gets nuclear weapons. The only argument is, who gets to decide who has nuclear weapons? I mean, North Korea has them, China, Pakistan, India, Israel, UK, France.
0: Well, as long
2: US.
0: As you're not calling death to some other country.
2: Correct.
0: Like Iran was doing with Israel or America.
2: Threat.
0: Yeah, that's
2: so
0: huge.
2: So the U.S. policy under President Trump is we're not going to allow Iran to have
0: nuclear weapons.
2: And if they say, well, we're going to have them no matter what you want, then that's how war starts.
0: Yeah, we're going to shut it down, no doubt about it.
2: And they do not care. The hierarchy in Iran does not care about the suffering of its people.
0: No, absolutely
2: and that makes
0: not.
2: It really difficult to deal with because, you know, the U.S., if we're unhappy, which we are with the high prices and stuff, we let it be known and it can affect leadership. Over there, only might makes leadership. So as long as the Iranian Revolutionary Guard and the mullahs control that country and are willing to kill people who protest, that's the way it's going to stand until the war starts.
0: That's
2: and
0: right.
2: The war may start. And now Trump says the war may start after the midterm election.
0: Midterms, it could. Or there might not be anything. We'll just have to wait
2: see
0: on that.
2: That's right.
0: Four American tourists lost their lives in Greece. This was devastating. There was an explosion that leveled a building near Athens. Two women and two men, believed to be two couples, were staying in the two-story historic building when the blast struck Friday. Emergency crews searched through the rubble and found six bodies in the collapse. The explosion is believed to have been caused by a major gas leak. Investigators said that there have been reports of a gas smell in the area before the explosion. The blast was so strong it damaged nearby home shops and some vehicles as well. I can't imagine this. You're going to Greece. You're on vacation. You're seeing some beautiful things. All of a sudden, you're staying in this historic building, and it explodes, and you lose your life. I mean, come on, really?
2: Yeah, if you were family of these couples that live in the best life they can on going on this trip, and you mentioned Greece as one of the places you'd like to go, but this is not something that that could have been foreseen.
0: No way.
2: Maybe if someone smelled the gas
0: and had alerted somebody.
2: That's right.
0: Yeah.
2: But tragedy for those people. And the other couple that was in there was an elderly couple who lived there.
0: Yeah.
2: And of course they're gone now too. It is a tragedy.
0: It is. And finally, some good news for you guys that live out in Kimberley. The sweet little town of Kimberley is going to finally get a grocery store. Apparently, a lot of residents there have to drive somewhere else to get their groceries. But a public shopping center is planned along Highway 31 in Kimberley at an estimated $30 million development, city leaders say, could bring a long-awaited grocery option, additional retail space, and more growth to the northern Jefferson County city. Congratulations to you guys. You'll love shopping where it's a pleasure. Hopefully you'll get that Publix, and that'll happen pretty soon for you.
2: I had never heard of Kimberley until I refereed at Mortimer Jordan. That's right. Yeah. Where it is.
0: Yeah.
2: So Kimberley is almost, you're getting near the end of Jefferson County going northward. So I looked up when I read the story, is where have they been going? There's a Piggly Wiggly 3 or 4 minutes away in Warrior.
0: Yeah.
2: And then some people said, you know, we go all the way to Hoover and Costco to do our shopping. But this is a great benefit for them and North Jefferson County in general.
0: Mm-hmm. Yeah. So pretty exciting. Don't know how long it's going to take for that to be built or exactly when it's going to happen, but just give it a little time. They're pretty good at putting those things up pretty quickly. But how exciting for them.
2: Yes.
0: The little town of Kimberley getting themselves a Publix. We're back in just a minute. 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
11: And we have a crash in Mountain Brook now. Jefferson County, 280 East and West at Overton Road. I'm Phil Carter in the Traffic Center.
12: You can expect dry conditions and sunny skies out there for your Monday. Temperatures are going to top out in the low 80s. As we go into the evening hours, temperatures are going to drop into the upper 50s across the area. So a cool evening will warm back up heading into your Tuesday with dry conditions persisting through your Tuesday and Wednesday. Those rain chances return to the forecast for your Thursday heading into the weekend with high temperatures flirting with the low 90s. This is ABC 3340 meteorologist Anna Duvall on Talk 99.5.
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0: music Steve always plays when I'm on. I'm grateful for that. But do you think young people listen to this music like that and then think, this is terrible music? You know, I love what I'm listening to nowadays.
1: Maybe they do.
0: I wonder.
2: Or if they do say it, they're wrong.
0: I wonder if you...
1: They go, oh, that's different. I'll look him up. What's his name? Gordon Lightfoot.
0: Yes.
1: Okay.
0: Go listen
1: he had a
0: to
1: couple
0: some,
1: of hits.
0: Go

0: all of that at the Bluff Park Art Show. And again, this weekend, 9 a.m. to 5 p.m. Make sure to park at maybe one of the Bluff Park churches or Shades Mountain Plaza, because those shuttles will take you in and out. 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So they've been doing this for years and it works very well. Your kids, bring them. Lots to do for the kids. Food trucks and live music will be there as well. And your pets are welcome too. 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Check it out. Don't miss it this weekend. Well, kind of exciting. We got something new that has come from China to Atlanta. It's two giant pandas that landed in Atlanta yesterday. The pair is here, a six-year-old male named Ping Ping and a five-year-old female named Fu Shuang. I think that's how you say it.
1: You did well. You've been practicing.
0: They arrived at the Atlanta Zoo yesterday. Both are part of Beijing's long tradition of panda diplomacy as the U.S. and China face off over trade and AI race. It has some experts sounding, you know, some alarms about that, but we're not worried about that right now. We're talking about pandas. During this time, Atlanta Zoo, the pair is meant to breed to boost panda populations, which are considered vulnerable right now by many. Questions remain over whether these two are impressed with one another. But imagine that flight, that journey was 8,000 miles on a FedEx jet. Could you imagine that?
1: And they had a hard time getting through security.
0: They did.
1: Neither one of them had TSA pre-check. So,
0: well, that's always a problem.
1: They had to stand in that line. Those poor pandas had to stand in that line.
0: You say that they honestly had to be quarantined for a month before they actually put them on the plane to ship them over to the U.S.
1: I remember when they quarantined the astronauts that got on the moon because we weren't sure what they might bring back from the moon, and it could be. But what is your general feeling about zoos?
0: I'm all right, sort of.
1: Would you go to Atlanta to see these?
0: Maybe.
1: Okay.
0: Sure. I'd like bigger zoos, you know, so it looks like
1: Atlanta.
0: You know,
1: San Diego still has pandas.
0: I need like a 50-acre zoo, you know, 100-acre, maybe 200-acre zoo, where there's plenty of room to roam, you know what I mean? It bothers me a little bit about some of the enclosures.
1: The
0: enclosures
1: small,
0: are too small.
1: Yes.
0: You know, it's like you're living in a bubble your entire life.
1: For some reason, my algorithm leads me to these big elephant sanctuaries in Africa where they take orphaned elephants or
0: there's one in Tennessee.
1: Elephants.
0: There's one in Tennessee.
1: Really?
0: Yes. Where they take, you know, old elephants and then they have all this, you know, land to roam.
1: Seems like a retirement community,
0: yeah,
1: then, instead of a jail.
0: Pretty awesome.
1: You see some of these.
0: Roam, you go, oh, well, this is what my life was supposed to be, but instead
1: That's
0: you
1: right.
0: put me in this small little
1: hey, Ethel,
0: enclosure.
1: Bring me some peanuts over here.
0: I understand they're important. They're good for education and kids and, you know, what that's all about and getting
1: close to
0: the animals.
1: The wonderment of kids when they see live animals.
0: Like a giraffe.
1: Yes.
0: Yeah.
1: That's
0: be careful
1: right.
0: of the giraffe enclosure at the Birmingham Zoo.
1: There's
0: a lot of activity going on inside the giraffe enclosure. They're very busy, if you know what I mean.
1: Really?
2: Are they getting all gangsta on each other?
1: I had no idea.
0: Kids, look away. Look away, kids.
1: Nothing to see here.
0: Nothing to see.
1: When's the last time you went to a zoo?
0: I think that was during the Boo Zoo days or whenever the Halloween thing.
1: 10 years ago?
0: Yeah, probably.
1: So now now there's 10-year-old giraffes out there romping around. You remember that night, Boo, at the zoo? We had a big time back in the cage, you know, and now here's our little boy.
0: Oh, is that how that goes?
1: I don't know. I'm not.
0: I didn't know that's where this conversation was going. Be careful with that microphone, you know.
1: Yeah, I got it.
0: You're beating it around.
1: Look, I'm not good at this.
0: Why don't you lift it up to your mouth where it's supposed to be?
1: I'm not good at this. See, then it's in the frame. And
0: like it's down around his waist.
1: This is why I come cheap. You want somebody who's a pro, pay them. Otherwise,
0: you keep talking lower and the microphone's sitting in your lap.
2: Hello. I'll try Richard.
0: Where did he go?
2: Hello. Good morning, Birmingham.
1: No, it's not there.
0: Yeah, no, not right there.
1: I hear Steve's voice and I hear Richard's voice, and I said, why did I get the Gilbert Godfrey?

0: Street version. Why couldn't I have that voice? You know,
1: the Gilbert's made a lot of money in his lifetime. You know what I'm saying? Yeah.
0: He's a funny guy. So you're not going to Atlanta. Steve, you going to Atlanta to see the pandas?
2: I'm good, thanks.
0: I'm good.
1: See? But that's what I mean.
0: If you took a kid there that was 6 or 7 years old, 10 years old, it's nothing but have you seen the aquarium there?
1: Yes, I've seen the aquarium.
0: Did you feel like the fish were in jail?
1: Well, you know, I grew up in Miami, so we had the Miami Aquarium.
0: Yeah.
1: And I always felt bad for the dolphins and the whales and things like that.
0: You got a big heart.
1: I was like, let him go. Let Flipper go, please.
0: SeaWorld, no SeaWorld for you?
1: I don't know. It bothers me.
0: Okay.
1: I mean, come on. Look at the enclosure. A whale needs the ocean. It doesn't need a fishbowl.
0: Maybe it's tired of fighting for existence over there.
1: I mean, they wonder why they attack sometimes. Well, I would attack, too. I'd be like, get me out of this. Seriously. I mean, think about it. It's a whale. It's supposed to have the whole ocean. And you're putting it in a fishbowl. That doesn't seem... Yeah, there's... I guess maybe it's some animals that I have a... You know, snakes, fine, monkeys, whatever. But a whale? For the love.
0: So I'm getting the pattern here. Big animals need big space.
1: They need
0: small animals.
1: You know what this is what I guess I'm going to. I think about myself when I have to have an MRI. And I'm
0: see.
1: I go MRI, way too small. That MRI machine should be as big as a room. Then you step in it, you get it done, and then you're out.
0: That bothers you.
1: Claustrophobic thing.
0: My dad was like that.
1: What if the whale was claustrophobic and you didn't know it? No wonder it bit the trainer.
0: Or maybe it's just lazy and said, I'm tired of all this chasing plankton around all day. I'll go to this enclosure over here and they'll feed me stuff all day. All I have to do is, and then all of a sudden I got food.
1: I don't know. Just some of it's bothersome to me. I just think, you know, there are some animals. An elephant.
0: Valerie.
1: Elephant. Whale. Leave the dolphins alone. I mean, you can go.
0: Camels and giraffes.
1: You can go down to Destin and get on a boat and go out and see dolphins.
0: Camels and giraffes.
1: Let the giraffe go.
0: Giraffe.
1: Camel too. Let them go too. Let's think. What else?
0: I think we've broke this
1: Are we
0: code
1: done?
0: Here.
1: Yeah.
0: Are we done?
1: It just doesn't seem fair. It doesn't seem right. Probably whale more.
0: Valerie has empathy for these animals.
1: I do. I just
0: she
1: let
0: puts
1: them
0: herself
1: go.
0: In their place. So if you're a little monkey, it's okay. You wouldn't feel
1: oh,
0: so
1: you're
0: bad
1: okay.
0: Being in
1: Monkeys
0: there.
1: Are supposed to be in cages.
0: Snakes.
1: Right?
0: Better that there than in the backyard with your dog.
1: Much better. Yes.
0: That's
1: put the
0: right.
1: snake in the zoo.
0: I saw something on the internet today. One of the local sites in Mountain Brook said, copperhead has bit my dog twice this summer. I've got to find a copperhead killer that can come over here.
1: Luckily, that dog's still alive.
0: You run over a snake in the middle of the road. Do you feel bad about that?
1: No, I don't. Stephanie says, I fall asleep whenever I have an MRI. Stephanie, I wish I was you. I don't. I go into panic attack.
0: My dad was like that. There were times when they would let me hold his hand while he was in there.
1: That doesn't help. That does not help me. No. You know, no, that doesn't. Music, none of that. No,
0: all right.
1: I can't do it.
0: Valerie's a big no on zoos and a big no on
1: MRI. No, I'm not the whole zoo. Just, you know.
0: It's a little petting zoo with a llama.
1: And the goats. And
0: yeah.
1: Yeah, all of that.
0: Big animals.
1: Yeah, big animals need.
0: Okay, room. I think we're getting a profile on.
1: You don't
0: Valerie.
1: Feel that way. You think it's you're good with that,
0: I've
1: Steve? Or where are you
0: since
1: on
0: I
1: this?
0: I was a kid.
2: The last time I went to a zoo was the National Zoo in Washington D.C., and that had to have been close to 35 years ago.
0: And that's one of the three zoos that actually still has pandas: San Diego and the National Zoo in Washington D.C. and now Atlanta.
2: And some are nicer than others, and you know, if I had a kid, yeah, I could understand it. But as an adult, I've seen them. I'm not going.
1: Yeah,
0: there you go.
1: See, he's not going. Mm. Where are you guys on this? Weigh in 545-9950. That's 545-9950.
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11: We're going to wreck in Mountain Brook on 280, and it's affecting both east and westbound traffic at Overton Road. I'm Phil Carter in the Traffic Center.
12: You can expect dry conditions and sunny skies out there for your Monday. Temperatures are going to top out in the low 80s. As we go into the evening hours, temperatures are going to drop into the upper 50s across the area. So a cool evening will warm back up heading into your Tuesday with dry conditions persisting through your Tuesday and Wednesday. Those rain chances return to the forecast for your Thursday heading into the weekend with high temperatures flirting with the low 90s. This is ABC 3340 meteorologist Anna Duvall on Talk 99.5.
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0: 99.5, talk99.5.com, 751, Dixon and Vining. Watching on our monitors as we speak, SpaceX has launched Starship into orbit. How about that? It's been launched from Texas, and we are watching it on our monitors this morning, and everything seems to be going just fine. Elon Musk's SpaceX, poised for a historic test flight in the rocket early this morning that has taken off and launched. It's supposed to, I don't know how long it's supposed to be up there for, but this is apparently a pretty big critical test.
1: They want to take astronauts to the moon.
0: Mm-hmm. Here we go again. Let's do it.
1: Well, it was a big deal in 69 when it happened.
0: Mm-hmm.
1: I was 18 then and completely mesmerized by the idea that for thousands upon thousands of years, we looked up there and thought, you know, and now
0: wouldn't it be nice
1: sudden,
0: to go there? And now?
1: No, I have no desire. I mean, if it's not Jefferson or Shelby County, I'm not.
0: You're not going anywhere.
1: I'm not an adventurer of any kind.
0: But it's fun to watch these.
1: Oh, yeah.
0: It's just fascinating.
1: I'm a great
2: observer. So if we could get a space launch for you that happened in Jefferson or Shelby County, would you go?
0: If it would go up and come right back down.
1: Take me to the Bridge Club in Pelham from my house. Yeah, that's a. Well, they got close to that with these Teslas.
0: Pretty neat.
1: Unbelievably neat. Every time I hear a story. Yesterday, a friend of mine said he was driving home on a roads through Mountain Brook. The car all of a sudden shuddered and slowed way down. And then a few seconds later, he saw there was a live dog crossing the road that the camera saw that he wouldn't have seen. He probably would have hit it.
0: He needed to just take the dog out.
1: Hey, here's this animal lover. The camels. Let me see. Steve, start a chart here. On the left, put kill them. On the right, put let them free.
0: Listen,
1: dogs, kill them. Camels, let them free.
0: Almost hit a deer on my way this morning. He came up a hill, and he was, like, looking, and I was like, don't you cross in front of me. Don't you cross in front of me.
1: Put him in a zoo.
0: Jeez. No. Gee. All right, so we've got this huge storm that went up the East Coast that is just, we've seen some images this morning, Spud, that have just been incredible. The nor'easter up the East Coast, it's not quite finished making its presence known. Winds, heavy rain, coastal flooding, damaging beach erosion. It's supposed to begin to weaken today, but I feel so bad for those people up in the New England area because the flooding that we're seeing is just so widespread. Power outages.
1: Yes. A lot of power outages in Connecticut and New York and scary weather. I mean, frightening. One person killed when a tree fell on them and the water washing up. You see images on TV of people swimming down the roads or surfing down the roads, and then the beach washing away at the Jersey Shore.
0: Terrible. So
1: nature still got us beat.
0: Yeah, and you know, it is kind of interesting that here we are the 28th of September, and we've not heard anything about, do I dare say the word? Because it's like we're past the middle point of hurricane season. We're due into it.
1: One bearing down on Hawaii or just got through Hawaii.
0: Yeah, but I mean, nothing's come up
1: not yet
0: into the Gulf or down around
1: whatever
0: Florida.
1: The A is, we haven't had him yet.
0: Well, that's how. We're further along than that, but nothing's really developed.
1: They say
0: nothing's,
1: it's really nasty El Nino. I don't understand El Nino and La Nina, but they say storm season ought to be bad this year.
0: Yeah. Well, again, hurricane season, we're in the middle of it. We're past the midway point and nothing yet in our area. Nothing coming up into the Gulf of Mexico. Nothing along the East Coast other than this El Nino that we're experiencing now, but no hurricane. So if we can squeeze through this season without one, that would be really great.
1: It really would.
0: I hope that that's absolutely the case. We'll see about that. We mentioned this a little bit earlier this morning, and it's just unbelievable. It's like, what's going on with the folks in Seattle? A hotel employee says he had to spring into action after watching a woman carry out an unprovoked attack toward another woman in downtown Seattle. It left this woman with some incredible, awful injuries. 36-year-old Camelia Shaddle is charged with second-degree assault after prosecutors say she attacked Diana Gonzalez walking past her on the sidewalk. near a hotel and bit a piece of Gonzalez's forehead off in the process before spinning it out into a storm drain and walking to a nearby bus stop. Okay, one of two things, right? It has to be one of two things.
1: I'm listening.
0: Some really bad drugs.
1: Yeah.
0: Or some serious mental illness, or a combination of the two.
1: Lives in, the attacker lives in a shelter nearby. And they go there. She walks away from this thing like nothing happened, and she heads back over to the bus stop near there, and the valet ends up flagging down a security officer from the shelter to detain her while the police come and get her. She's being held on bond. But meanwhile, we don't really know. This girl could have been just a random attack on a woman in Seattle who just, you know, wanted to go get a Starbucks or something, and now all of a sudden she's got to have major facial surgery.
0: So the guy that apparently jumped into action was working as a valet at the hotel when he says he saw the fight begin between the two women. The woman that bit the other woman's face was being aggressive towards the other woman. It quickly escalated. He had to pull Gonzalez to the ground, which is when he began to call for help and other employees to alert them about what was going on. Holt and another valet tried to step in, separating the women. It was then that Holt says Chadley leaned in and bit a piece of flesh off of her forehead, and the two were pulled apart. The words can't even describe the situation. It was something I've never seen. Apparently, this is what this guy says. Said even more surprised after the fight had ended, because that's when Chadley then began walking away from the scene across the street, just, you know, sashaying over to the bus stop.
1: What'd you do today? I went to the hotel, got a Starbucks, bit the lady's face off, walked over to the bus stop. Would you, if you saw a fight start like that, would you be inclined to try to break it up?
0: I would. I've there are too many things that have happened in my life where I wish I wasn't that way, but I will step in.
1: Steve?
2: I think I would step in on something like that. I mean, but at the same point in time, you're looking at somebody who's taking a bite out of the forehead of somebody. And you're like, what the heck is wrong with you?
0: And the only thing is you're thinking to yourself, you know, unless you have some way to protect yourself, you know, do I step in and are they going to do that to me? Am I going to have
1: no
0: forehead left?
1: That's what I would say. I'm a lover, not a fighter. I don't know that I would try to step in. Maybe if it was two children.
0: This reminds me of the two guys that were high on drugs in Miami. Remember that? Where they were like both naked and they were like ripping each other's faces off. Do you remember this story? It was about, I don't know, 6 or 8 years ago. And they were high as all get out on all kinds of weird drugs. But, you know, you wonder is she capable of turning on you and doing the same thing, maybe doing even a worse attack?
1: And is it possible that I'm going to be successful in pulling them apart? You know, I may not have the strength or agility to take care of that. I think I might be yelling for help. That's, you know, hey, somebody over here.
0: Yes.
1: We got a problem.
0: somebody else help. That's right. You jump in. I'm not jumping in.
1: We like that guy Mutual of Omaha. Jim, you take care of this.
0: Somebody call 911.
1: Exactly.
0: By then, that lady has no head left.
1: She's going to have some major surgery.
0: That's awful. What in the world are people
1: remember
0: thinking?
1: That story about the chimpanzee that bit that lady's face?
0: That was awful. And she had to wear that veil of a thing for, I mean, no eyes, no nothing. That chimp.
1: I don't do medical very well.
0: Let me tell you what, be careful with wild animals, even though you think they're tame. Yeah,
1: sometimes the wild animals are dressed up like homeless women in Seattle. That's what's scary.
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4: Former Congressman Jerry Carl wants to revisit the Department of Government Efficiency, otherwise known as DOGE, and its finding of large-scale fraud within government programs. Carl is currently in a run to return to Congress for Congressional District 1. He was recently on FM Talk 106.5 out of Mobile with Sean Sullivan, talking about his top priorities should he return to Washington, D.C.
5: First thing I want to get my hands on is that DOGE report, because I'm told I'm going back on appropriations, and I want to start seeing where I can trim the fat. I want to start looking at some of these groups.
6: What happened with DOGE? I mean, it was this thing, and then it went away.
5: I think DOGE took the big picture and it scared people, and they threw it in a drawer. I think there's probably people up there that are still using it, and you got to take DOGE and you got to verify it. Just because DOGE calls it illegal, is it truly illegal?
4: I'll be back with more Alabama stories after this.
7: Do you believe the marketplace is a mission field? Come to the Lion's Den. For over 12 years, business owners have come to Birmingham from 37 states and 42 countries for the Lion's Den. 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A panel asks the hard questions. If you have capital to put to work, interest in exploring business as mission, or a business already built for more than money, you need to be in that room. Put your capital behind your convictions. Get tickets at thelionsden.us.
4: The police chief for Pelham has been placed on administrative leave. The city council did not release any details on their decision regarding Edward Delmore. He joined the police department as police chief about a year and a half ago. Kevin Davis has now been named as the acting police chief deputy. This week, the city of Mobile is kicking off a new transit system called the Second Line. The Second Line Transit will replace the Wave with not just a new name, but a new network that has been under redevelopment for the past year. I'm Andrea Tite.
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0: Good morning, everyone. 8:05. Glad you're with us this morning. Thank you. It is a Monday. It is the 28th of September. We are barreling through the month. 2026 it is. We got some nice weather for today. Beautiful weekend we just came off of. Temperatures not too bad. And today will be very similar. Daytime high 86. Be very nice on Tuesday as well. A little bit warmer, 89. And sunny and even a little more warm on Wednesday with a high of 91. We could see some rain chances back in here later in the week. Friday, Saturday, Sunday. We're seeing anywhere from 2.5 to 3 inches of rain as a possibility. We'll keep an eye on that. Sometimes things change. It happens in Alabama. No Richard Dixon. He'll be back on Wednesday. We've got Spud in studio with us this morning, co-hosting. Steve West behind the glass. And you guys listening, thank you for all the text messages this morning at 545-9950. And don't forget that we are on YouTube. You can find us there at Real Talk 995 TV. Take a look at Spud there this morning and his Astros.
1: There we have it.
0: Jersey ready to go.
1: That's playoff-bound Astros to you,
0: uh-oh,
1: darling.
0: Excuse me there,
1: there,
0: sir.
1: There you go.
0: Yeah, I need to get that right.
1: That's exactly.
0: Honey. hope everybody had a good weekend. I know it was filled with sports. We got to watch a little of the golf tournament yesterday.
1: Yes.
0: The President's Tournament.
1: Which
0: the President's
1: is
0: Cup.
1: The long-running series between what was originally Great Britain slash Ireland versus the U.S.
0: Now it's
1: called the Ryder Cup. Now it's just Europe.
0: Oh, it's
1: all
0: just
1: of Europe.
0: All of Europe.
1: And then every other year, it's the President's Cup, which is the rest of the world, not including Europe,
0: okay,
1: versus the U.S.
0: Are you versed in this tournament?
1: Yes.
0: Okay. I watched it, and again, I normally watch PGA. I'll watch some LPGA, golf, et cetera, et cetera. But this tournament, and I know that they don't have time and it's not their responsibility to kind of explain this scoring. But yesterday, I was just like, okay, for the love, who's winning this? Because they kept saying, I mean, it was like 12.5, the international team, and it was 9.5 or something for the U.S. team. And I was like, oh, so we're losing. And they're like, well, USA is going to win. And the whole time, I'm like, I just don't get this. And I didn't take the time to educate myself on how the scoring goes. But I'm just like, this is so convoluted.
1: It is. There's a lot of things going on at once. And the projections are different from the actual current score. So the current score is the matches that are complete, and you get a point if you win, a half a point if you tie, zero if you lose.
0: Uh-huh. So now okay, that explains the half point. Thank you.
1: That's right. So the half a point is a tie.
0: Is a tie.
1: So now you have this, the U.S. trailed 10.5 to 7.5 going into Sunday. 12 matches, each individual match. Scottie Scheffler versus Matsuyama or whoever is matched up with one against another. And each one of those an individual match, and they're competing for that 1 point for the win. Well, the U.S. dominated.
0: So you can only win 1 point
1: on your
0: On your one match.
1: On your one match. And there are 12 of those going on at once. So you're trying to keep track. The USA is up in three, down in one, two are tied. We just finished that one. That gives the U.S. another point. So it is complicated, but it's exciting.
0: Okay, so here's my other question. So there are single matchups?
1: On Sunday. It's
0: all
1: individual. 12 different USA players playing against 12 different rest of the world players.
0: And earlier in the tournament, like Saturday,
1: there were some four balls and foursomes.
0: Okay, so, and then you play, are they playing like best ball? I don't know.
1: Yeah,
0: one tees off and the other player hits the second shot?
1: That's two different formats. One of them is best ball where you and I are teammates and we're playing two people from Australia, let's say. And so in one of the formats, you and I, we both play the hole out with our own ball all the way. And if you make a four and I make a five, our team score is four. If they make a four and a three, their team score is three. So they win that hole and they're now one up. Let's say that's the first hole. The other format is called foursomes. It's you hit a ball and then I go hit the next shot and you hit the next shot and I hit the next shot. So there's only one ball in play.
0: Okay.
1: And it's ours against theirs. So you and I may make a five, alternating shots, and they make a six, we win the hole, we get 1 point. It's more complicated because we're used to playing our own ball all the way through. So now what kind of ball are we going to use? Which holes are you going to start on and which holes am I going to start on?
0: So now, complicated.
1: It is.
0: It's very complicated to watch.
1: But that's the way it was a long time. TV switched from that because of that very reason.
0: Yeah.
1: TV switched to these multi-tournaments where everybody's playing at once and you have this score. No one ever had an idea what under par meant until TV. Otherwise, they were just, you know, you had your score. And it was hard to keep up with because this guy was on hole six and this guy was on hole 13 and you had his total score and his total score.
0: And I'm like,
1: you didn't know how
0: it
1: was going. Now it's easy. With par, he's three under, he's five under. We got to catch him. So that worked out for TV. But in the early days of golf, it was all match play. Until, you know, except
0: no wonder I'm confused. And the average person that maybe doesn't play much golf, but they're watching it, it's extremely confusing.
1: That's right. And it's hard to explain. So it is not very popular. Also, if you have regular tournaments like that, you might get too complete. If you had it like Marsh Madness, mm-hmm. where 64 golfers are out there and number one plays 64 and the winner advances. So you go on through to the quarterfinals, the semifinals, and then the finals. You get down to the last day and the finals are two people that nobody ever heard of. And now nobody wants to watch on TV. So that's not a good format for TV. The other way is much better.
0: Well, a couple of things I saw happen. First of all, the president was there, which I thought was great. Went through the line and shook the hands of all the U.S. players.
1: Didn't cause any static on the broadcast.
0: No static. Thank goodness for that. He didn't go to the bathroom.
1: That's right.
0: He didn't make a visit to the restroom. Thank goodness for that. The other thing was there was a fan that screamed, I think he said Scotty or something, in the middle of his swing.
1: Scotty's opponent.
0: Right, his opponent.
1: During the middle of his swing.
0: Yeah.
1: And it messed up his shot.
0: Big time.
1: And Scotty went over and scolded that person. There's no place for that. And then Scotty went on in a great gesture of sportsmanship and gave that guy a 30-foot putt.
0: Mm-hmm.
1: You see, you know, you give the guy a 2-footer, 3-footers, one, you know, edge of the cup. He gave that guy a 30-foot putt and said, I'm not going to win this hole because
0: based
1: of that guy.
0: Right.
1: So now Scotty missed his birdie putt, and that hole ended up being even, which he probably would have won but for that. So if you were at all a Scotty Scheffler fan, now you're bigger, and if you weren't, you ought to be.
0: Well, there may be some, and there's probably a small percentage of people going, I would have never have done that.
1: That's right.
0: But that tells you the type of sportsmanship that Scotty is about fair play. And he was mad as all get out. As soon as that guy did that, he walked across that tee box and said, there's no place for this. And I was glad to see him do that because it totally messed up his tee shot.
1: One category of the great golf memories I have is the way Jack Nicklaus, you know, he won a lot of majors, but he lost like 21 of them in second place or third place. And when the guy won, he put a big smile, he hugged him and congratulated him. And that's what kind of separated golf from these other sports. And Scotty wants us to return to that. These people yelling during shots
0: and mashed potatoes.
1: Yeah, don't do that.
0: No. Don't come to the tournaments.
1: Gambling has changed it a lot. You can argue about the pros and cons of gambling, but when a guy's got a $100 bet on whether this guy makes par on this hole or not, he has a serious interest in trying to mess him up.
0: No doubt about it.
1: I
0: do want to mention Jackson Coven, who is the Auburn player who just played outstanding yesterday and really kind of helped to win everything for the U.S. team. And he's just an incredible player.
1: The captain, Brent Snedeker, took a lot of heat for picking him on the team with no experience, and it turned out he had the best record of any American player. He's going to be a superstar.
0: He's going to be great,
1: And I root for him for the Auburn reason, too.
0: Yeah, it was neat to see him play over and over again, and the shots that he was making yesterday was impressive. Wow. So, well, thank you for explaining that.
1: There you go.
0: That helps
1: you
0: a lot.
1: You hit a topic I know about.
0: Yeah, well, thank you.
1: Large animals and golf.
0: Back in a minute. It's Talk 99.5.
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24: Working a wreck now, 459 North after Morgan Road, so that's after exit 6. I'm Phil Carter in the traffic center.
25: We're ending the month of September on a dry note. With the same lovely weather from the weekend, that means the mornings are cool enough in the 50s that you may need a light layer, but the afternoons are warm enough to shed it. Middle 80s today and tomorrow, climbing closer to 90 degrees by Wednesday and to start October on Thursday. Mix of sun and clouds by that point. Very limited chance of rain through the work week. It's by the weekend that southerly winds will help usher in more Gulf moisture. At the same time, our next cold front set to arrive, elevating those rain chances for the weekend. Maybe see 30 through 40 meteorologist at McKay Cowan on Talk 99.5.
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0: 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All right, I encourage you to grab your phone or get online and get a hold of Be Dry today. The rain is on the way, folks. If you are one of those that has procrastinated somewhat, you've not dealt with water in the crawl space or cracking in the foundation of your home, more rain coming is not going to be good for your situation. So Be Dry is here to come to the rescue and help you out. And here's the best thing to do. If you've noticed that when we do have heavy rains, that you've got water coming into places of your home that you know it should not be. And the crawl space is definitely one of them. Maybe even in the basement of your home, you're seeing mildew on the walls. I really encourage you to call these guys today. 205-942-1976. They're right here in the Birmingham area, in business for more than 65 years. My good friend David Fevitt at the helm of all of this, and he's happy to come out and talk to you. First, he wants to find out what it is that you're seeing. Maybe something that you've recognized that's not normal in your home, and let him take a look around and see what's going on. Then he'll give you a free quote and tell you how Be Dry is going to resolve these issues. And you set up a time and let these guys come out and fix it, and then you don't have to worry about it any longer. Also, can take advantage of that 25% off encapsulation in the crawl space areas where there's a lot of moisture. That can happen. They encapsulate that area, and right now you can get 25% off. Lock it in, dry it out today with my good friends at Be Dry, BeDryAlabama.com, or feel free to call them 205-942-1976 to request that free quote.
1: And now, it's Dixon and Vining's top three things you need to know.
0: Well, terribly sad conclusion to a story of a local 67-year-old man who went missing back in August from the Alabaster area. We talked about this for several weeks. When he went missing, a body was found yesterday afternoon in the Pelham area around 1:30 p.m. near the Wild Timber neighborhood. And the Shelby County coroner did determine that it was Glenn Spence, known as Mo or Mr. Glenn. Multiple searches for him have taken place since he went missing August 13th. Authorities say the investigation is ongoing and they will do an autopsy, but it appears there was no sign of foul play. So we don't know exactly what happened. He was known in the Alabaster area. Many people were familiar with him, and he kind of moved around, walked in different areas of Alabaster, and we don't know how he got to the area that he did because it was a pretty good distance from Alabaster. But hopefully we'll get some more details about exactly what happened, but just a very sad ending to that story, and we're sorry that Mo is gone. But again, we do have closure because, you know, we didn't know what happened to him or where he was, and so at least we have those details, and when we find out a little bit more about it, we'll pass it along. God bless is right. You see something, you say something, and thank goodness for a farmer in the UK that saw something very suspicious and decided to report it. She, who was a farmer, said she contacted authorities after seeing some vans, some vehicles, and men wearing masks. This was near an air base Sunday. Five men were arrested near a key U.S. bomber base in the U.K. They may have planned a complex, coordinated attack. That is the thought here. The men were initially held on suspicion of offenses under Britain's Explosives Act before being arrested on terrorism charges in connection with the airfield. If conclusive evidence proves that Iran was behind an attempt attack on U.S. forces, then President Trump will ultimately decide how Iran will pay for this. But this was a major, I see something, it doesn't look right, I'm going to contact authorities. And thank goodness for the wits of this farmer to say, let me make a phone call, something's wrong here. So thank goodness she did.
2: She could have chosen to ignore it. I don't want to get involved in anything. And then we might have different news story covering all of what we're doing today had she not. Or she might not have, you know, been at the right place at the right time and seen that and the same result. So, and I think that the intelligence community does a pretty good job. They said the British police were there momentarily, right there, and stopped it.
0: We don't know how close
2: they were to initiating it. They may have been rehearsing or something, or we may have been. They may have been just five more minutes away from a disaster.
0: I think it was close. I mean, when you talk about, you know,
2: putting on the
0: on masks, and you got the vans there.
2: That's right. It may have been imminent, and that would have been
0: really bad.
2: Yeah, that might have started a real conflagration if it turns out. And you have to suspect Iran because that's the kind of stuff they do.
0: Mm-hmm.
2: And I'm tired of it.
0: Yeah, and especially in the UK, that close to this particular base. And it tells us, you know, we need to be not only on our own homeland, we need to be worried about our military bases and other places we are around the world, because they're looking to attack us in any way that they can. And don't think that they are. Yeah, they want to have negotiations and still talk about nuclear weapons. Right. This is the country that should have those. I don't think so. So,
2: nor I.
0: Yeah. This is pretty ironic that, you know, ABC was talking about a potential for there to be maybe some issues with communication during the Texas-Tennessee game, because the president of the United States was there attending that game. And just about as soon as they got that out of their mouth, there was a glitch. Chris Fowler and Kirk Herbstreit were calling the game, and then here comes the static, and you could not make out what it was they were saying. And then, of course, they put up on the screen, you know, we're having technical difficulties right now. The communications warning came to coaches and players as well, due to the moment that President Trump decided, apparently, to go use the restroom. And that's, they said, anytime he has, there's any movement, that they have to kind of squelch the communication, and that affects everything. So I don't know. This is kind of the first time I've heard that. You know, he's been to Tuscaloosa, to Bryant-Denny, and some other games. I've never heard them really talk about that the communication would be an issue and that there could be issues. And this game there was, and then there was an issue.
2: Sarkisian mentioned it and said he had encountered that before, but there was no such thing at the President's Cup the next day.
0: Yeah, I think that's probably a little, well, yeah.
2: I don't know the internal workings of the Secret Service, but I know this. I'm watching the game at Pine Tree with a bunch of my friends, and now the sound is awful. And it happens that our food and beverage manager is also highly technically attuned, and I got him. I said, Mark, what's going on here? And he looked at me and he said, it says audio difficulties.
0: Yeah, can't you read?
2: I should have looked back before.
0: Well, yeah, it just the whole thing was ironic because they were talking about it, and then the static, and then they put that on the screen. I just turned the volume down and waited about, you know, 5 minutes.
2: Do you remember listening to AM radio as you were a young child to a station that wasn't very near you?
0: Yeah.
2: That's what it sounded like.
0: Yeah, very garbled.
2: That's right.
0: You could barely hear it. So you and I were discussing a few minutes ago. I turned to this show last night because I thought that there might be some performers that I might like to see and hear. And when I turned it over, I was like, am I watching college football again with the peeing meme on the field again? What is going on here? The VMAs were on last night. That's the
2: Video Music Awards. By
0: VH1. Right,
3: VH1. MTV.
0: MTV.
2: Oh, MTV.
3: Either way. Why are we still doing this?
0: I don't know.
3: You don't air videos.
0: I don't know. And the first thing I see are these green lasers. Did anybody else see this? In the very beginning, it starts, and the green lasers are coming out of particular body parts. Let me just put it that way. And I'm like, what is this? I'm like, am I on the right channel? So I flipped around, and I came back, and I was like, nope, that's this, the VMA Awards. Madonna there last night, taking home a number of awards, the biggest honor of the night, Artist of the Year.
3: Please.
0: Right. That's exactly what I said.
2: We're not messing up Steve's turn, are we?
3: No.
0: Okay. No. I doubt we would.
3: I haven't talked about Madonna
2: or MTV.
3: I couldn't tell you.
0: Or any of it.
2: Or the current music. I'm a fuddy-duddy.
3: Here's the funny thing. I will actually be talking current music during my turn.
2: Okay.
3: Just not Madonna.
0: Yeah. I'll tell you why I turned over there, because, and I guess, I don't know why I thought that Ella Langley might be on there. Now, I will tell you the best part of the whole night was they did a tribute to Dolly Parton singing I Will Always Love You. So thank goodness for that, you know, they made mention of her and they were able to, I think it was Casey Musgraves that continued that tribute. It was Dolly in a video, and then it went to Casey, and she did a nice job with it. So, out of the whole night, what I got out of it was the best thing was the tribute.
2: I'm never tempted to watch any of this stuff. And I look at the list of presenters. I don't know any.
0: I didn't know three quarters of them.
3: And
0: I was
3: truthfully,
0: like, okay.
3: It probably was the best part of the night.
0: Probably was. 8:29. 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
14: And we have a crash in Morgan. The wrecker is on the scene. Left shoulder blocked, however. 459 North after Morgan Road, exit 6. I'm Phil Carter in the Traffic Center.
15: We're ending the month of September on a dry note. With the same lovely weather from the weekend, that means the mornings are cool enough in the 50s that you may need a light layer, but the afternoons are warm enough to shed it. Middle 80s today and tomorrow, climbing closer to 90 degrees by Wednesday and to start October on Thursday. Mix of sun and clouds by that point. Very limited chance of rain through the work week. It's by the weekend that southerly winds will help usher in more Gulf moisture. At the same time, our next cold front set to arrive, elevating those rain chances for the weekend. Maybe see 3340 meteorologist MK Cowan on Talk 99.5.
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We appreciate each and every one of you for all that you do throughout the day. Nice weather today, should be around 86. I see that sun out. It looks really, really nice, and if you enjoyed

0: It really was pretty funny that night.
1: It really was.
0: But both of you guys have spent time down there outside of what we do here at Talk 99.5 at Siluria. And I know that you guys are about as heartbroken as I am over this, but I've got a knot in my stomach, and it's like, no, don't close. Please don't close.
2: I was there Friday night, playing music trivia with our host, Steve West, and no clue. They even talked about, special promotions they had set for December. You know, there was going to be I'll miss music trivia, and we had good times out there.
0: Yeah, sitting great out there venue.
2: On a, with the music playing on the stage and sitting out there on that turf and interacting with people and Dixon's, cash domino killers, and it's a lot of memories tied up in there. I get wistful sometimes.
0: I do too.
2: I can see it in your eyes.
0: It just makes me sad. I mean, again, because this is kind of like, almost feels like a part of our family is going away.
1: Yeah.
0: Because, you know, we've really had some wonderful events out there. And I know Danny Sample pretty well, been in studio, talked about the Veterans Day Parade. So we've gotten to know one another pretty well. And Jill and the gang that worked so hard out at Siluria, they have done a great job out there. But 8 years in business, Friday, November 13th will be the final day of operation. Maybe we all make plans to go out there and
2: I'll be there for the final night of music trivia with Steve West as the host.
1: Yeah. And he said he posted up there all the regular stuff that you expect to happen throughout the course of any given week, and any weekend is going to continue on until that final day. So I'm gonna try and work up something, hopefully a little extra special for that night.
0: Yeah, and Danny, some of the comments made, it's not a lack of customer support or poor beer sales for the reason for them closing up, but you know, sometimes you make decisions in life that, you know, you gotta do certain things, whether it's financially or personally or whatever it may be, and so they're making this decision. So if you love Siluria Brewing out in Alabaster, again, their final day is going to be the 13th of November. Between now and then, get out there and hug some necks and,
1: yeah,
0: you know, sip another cold one while you can.
1: And you do have an extra night now, too, because they have been closed on Mondays, and they're kind of sometimes on Sundays, depending on the work. They've been open more often than not on Sundays, and they're now open on Monday nights, which means you can go down there and you can enjoy Monday night football down there.
0: Oh,
1: among
0: nice.
1: Other things. So, you know, they're pretty much open 7 nights a week, and that's a good opportunity for you to get out there, take kids, because there's stuff that the kids can do. You know, Spud was talking about the big yard out back, the AstroTurf kind of yard out back. They've got plenty of room out there to run around and get the energy out of them, things like that. And, you know, there's food trucks out there every night of the week. It's a great place to go. I mean, it really is. I'm going to miss it because even before I became the host of the music trivia, I was playing music trivia out there. And I've, you know, been out there for other nights of different games. And they just have a fun atmosphere that is just great. And you know, you get to this time of the year, they can open up the garage door and let the, you know, cooler, less humid air in and everything, and it's a very underrated place, and I'm really, really sad
0: and
1: to hear about
0: this. It's funny because it was a post office at one time.
1: It was an old post office.
0: It's
1: the old Alabaster post office.
0: Yeah, and it's amazing that it ended up being, like, again, a perfect venue for a brewery where he's got all the you know, stuff to do the brewery stuff. And then the bar area, and then there's a seating area off to the left, and then the whole inside, and then the huge outdoor, you know, where you could set up a band that looks like a stage, which is where I'm sure the postal trucks would back up.
2: Exactly.
0: And you'd load the
2: loading
0: postal
2: dock.
0: Trucks, but the loading dock is the stage. And again, it's just the perfect venue for a brewery. And so I just
2: you wonder what would follow up in that location.
0: You're going to put the post office back?
2: No, but somebody else might try a restaurant or a beer joint or something in there, because it's already mostly there. If it has, according to the statement, if it's currently somewhat profitable, someone might be able to buy it for a lower price and go back in there. It won't be the same, but at least it will continue open. I feel terrible about it.
0: I do too. So our thoughts to Danny Sample and the entire crew that works out there, because I know that's rough when you get that kind of news, and you know, we only wish the best for each and every one of them. 8:42, Dixon and Vining. We got this to throw out at you. I tell you what, it feels like there's recalls all the time. There's, you know, issues and this and that. There's a recall now issued for raw milk cheese after more than a dozen people were sick.

0: with E. coli across several states. The recall products include Sierra Nevada, Grazer's grass-fed raw milk cheese, medium cheddar, sharp cheddar, jalapeno jack, and Monterey jack, sold at retail in 8-ounce and 16-ounce packages. A total of 13 people have been sickened so far, including 8 hospitalizations. The last incident that happened was back on August 26th. So that's nothing to play around with. And I'm not familiar. I'm looking at the packaging of this cheese, Grazer's, and it doesn't look familiar. So I wonder if maybe it's not sold in Alabama. But either way, you know, if you travel, I think it's sold, let's see, Georgia, California, Oregon, Colorado, Utah, Tennessee, Georgia, and Kentucky. Now, not in Alabama, but Georgia's Tennessee are close enough to us that if you were traveling there and went to a grocery store, it's possible she could have used
1: I had to
0: this.
1: Look up what raw milk meant.
0: Yeah.
1: It's milk that hadn't been pasteurized.
0: Pasteurized, right.
1: And they make cheese, and then there's a special requirement. The U.S. Food and Drug Administration says it has to be above 35 degrees for 60 days and stuff like that, but it's
0: it sounds like it would be easy for this to go bad.
1: Yes, that's exactly what I thought was no pasteurization. And I looked up and said, why would people buy raw milk? And the taste is more complex and intricate. And heck, I'm happy with Velveeta, so I don't need any raw milk cheese. I don't eat steak tartare. I don't eat sushi.
0: Yum. You're missing out, Spud.
1: Maybe so. Maybe missing out on E. coli,
0: maybe
1: too,
0: not.
1: Though.
0: No, I don't know.
1: And then there was the other recall that you had here on the tuna.
0: Oh, yeah. Yeah, there's, I'm telling you, got to be a little bit careful out there about what you eat, where you eat it, temperatures and all that kind of stuff.
1: Yeah, undercooked, and I do love a medium rare hamburger, but some
0: man,
1: places
0: that,
1: say,
0: is that not good?
1: It is good.
0: It does depend where you get it.
1: Yes,
0: you know what I mean. Don't give me that at Mickey D's or anything like that. No. I need that fully cooked. But some of these other places that you know have really good, delicious burgers. You can risk that a little bit. Get it medium rare.
1: That's how I like it.
0: I know. So be on the lookout for this cheese. But it looks like Alabama, you know, doesn't carry it. Just you know. Look it up if maybe you've visited Georgia or Tennessee. It is 8:45, back in moments here on Talk 99.5.
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11: And there's a collision on 459 North after Morgan Road, exit 6. The wreck is on the left-hand shoulder. The police and the wrecker are on the scene. I'm Phil Carter in the traffic center.
12: We're ending the month of September on a dry note. With the same lovely weather from the weekend, that means the mornings are cool enough in the 50s that you may need a light layer, but the afternoons are warm enough to shed it. Middle 80s today and tomorrow, climbing closer to 90 degrees by Wednesday and to start October on Thursday. Mix of sun and clouds by that point. Very limited chance of rain through the work week. It's by the weekend that southerly winds will help usher in more Gulf moisture. At the same time, our next cold front set to arrive, elevating those rain chances for the weekend. Maybe see 30 through 40 meteorologists at MK Cowan on Talk 99.5.
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0: 51, Dixon and Vining at Talk 99.5. You guys with us, thanks so much. And don't miss it this weekend. The Bluff Park Art Show is a big deal, folks. It is a big art show, and a lot of people enjoy it year after year. This is the 63rd annual Bluff Park Art Show. They've been doing this that many years. They know what they're doing. 124 wonderful artists that do all kinds of things like woodworking and sculpture and painting and jewelry, clay and glass. You'll find all kinds of neat things there. Food trucks and live music will be available. And if you want to find out real specific details about what food trucks will be there, what kind of music, who are the artists, it's all listed online at bluffparkartassociation.org. bluffparkartassociation.org, also on Facebook and Instagram. If you've been to this event before, you know it's an awful lot of fun. Take your kids, no parking at the park. Take those shuttles from Bluff Park Churches and Shades Mountain Plaza. They're quick. They'll get you back and forth, and it makes it really super easy. There's just not enough parking at the park itself. So plan to be there October 3rd. That's this Saturday, 9 a.m. to 5 p.m., just one day of the art show, the 63rd annual Bluff Park Art Show. Do not miss it. Tons of fun. I have been, and I'm sure that you will absolutely love this. All right, as somebody that knows law, and we're going to talk with you specifically, Spud, about this, an attorney for the lone holdout juror in the Lindsey Clancy mistrial is pushing back on claims of refusing the law. This is such an interesting case and such an interesting part of the case that you have this one lone holdout juror in this case. And again, they're back. They're going to be back in the courtroom today to talk about whether or not there's going to be a mistrial in this. Give us your take on this juror, and what are you thinking about it?
1: Well, the sanctity of the jury system is a hallmark of our justice. And that's why you have to have unanimous. And there have been mistrials throughout. And we've read about a mistrial, one juror holdout, but never with the scrutiny of this one. And I don't think it's appropriate. And I think you'll find a lot of criminal prosecutors and defense attorneys who say, this is not right. You can't torture this one guy, torment him afterwards for voting what he thought was the right decision. Mm-hmm. That's what we want. If we were happy with majority, and some places have that, that if it's at least 9, then that carries. But in this case, picking at a guy for his reasons, why not to think she was not guilty by reason of temporary insanity or whatever reason, he said, and if you listen to some of the other jurors post-trial, mm-hmm, afterwards,
0: yeah,
1: when they were, he said he just couldn't get past the point that she murdered her children. Well, she used the word murder,
0: yeah,
1: which that's it. And another one said it was just the viciousness of the action that kept him from, okay, that's a legitimate reason.
0: Mm-hmm.
1: The pre-planning, I listened to some of the tests, some of the analysis. There was reasonable conclusion that this was a premeditated murder of her children, not excusable in any way. And if I had felt that way and held out, I would hope I wouldn't be castigated for that. So we're going to see what happens. If I had been the judge, I would have called the defense attorney, of course, along with the prosecution, say, no more of this.
0: Yeah, I would too.
1: No more of this.
0: Yeah.
1: I'm surprised. Two things. A lot of defense attorneys haven't taken the pushed back on this, and the fact that the juror is black. All the other women were white, but none of the black people have stood up for him either and said, you know, y'all are just picking on him because he's black, because that's how it goes usually.
0: Yeah,
1: we hadn't heard any of that.
0: And that shouldn't be, race should not even be an issue in any of this.
1: Nor gender.
0: Right. Race or gender should not be.
1: That's right. It's very reasonable. They can try her again. And this lawyer, I think, is out of line, but it'll be interesting. You know, you could have a lawyer on tomorrow with you. What do you think?
0: That might be a good idea to maybe dig a little deeper.
1: Yeah.
0: You know, you've got some background.
1: Yeah, but I mean, one more opinion.
0: Yeah.
1: And
0: I don't know. I find it fascinating. And I find it fascinating that, you know, again, that's why you have a jury. And sometimes all of the jury is not going to be in agreement on whatever the decision is. And this guy decided this is how he feels about the case and why he decided the way that he did in the case.
1: And now he's had to get a lawyer.
0: Right. That's not right. That's a messed up part of the system. This should not have happened.
1: I don't recall this happening in any other case. Now, there'll be people who do more criminal defense work than I did, very, very little small cases, but there are people who've done this all their lives, and I would be surprised if they've had one where the defense attorney just attacked the juror.
0: And you're like, the judge should never have allowed that.
1: I don't think so either. Yeah. You know? But it'll be very interesting to see what happens after the next hearing.
0: Yeah, and again, they're back in the courtroom today, so we'll kind of keep a.
1: You're gonna have a lot to cover tomorrow.
0: Oh yeah, there's a lot to cover. No doubt about it.
1: Shelby County.
0: Yeah, the other thing is that Shelby County story with the chief down in Pelham, and they're gonna have, the city council is gonna hold a meeting today at 5 o'clock to discuss further, because.
1: Do you think they'll put out a statement afterward?
0: That's a very good question. You would think that something would come out of that meeting.
1: There's too much bubbling for them not to at least address it. Mm-hmm. And maybe some cliches and pablum, and said, or our lawyers say, we're forbidden to discuss this. It was private and involves a personnel matter, and that's just the law.
0: Well, but the problem is the personnel matter has now bled into the public arena.
1: Right.
0: And so Chief Delmore is trying to, save his name. Because it's getting dragged through the mud, not only in the media, but on social media, because there's too much speculation, and that's what happens. Nowadays, you really have to think about when you do something like that, if you put somebody on administrative leave, if there's not a reason for that or a good reason for that, and there's no explanation for it, then that's what happens. It just explodes into all kinds of rumors and innuendos about what he did or didn't do. And here's this man who's trying to say, I didn't do anything wrong. I brought something to the attention of the mayor and the city council about the city manager, and now it's exploded and I'm the bad guy. My reputation is at stake here now.
1: Can't you imagine him going to a group of his friends, maybe out to watch a ball game, and it's,
0: you did what?
1: Yeah.
0: I heard did you did so-and-so. That's the problem with it.
1: And that has to just get under your skin and grate on you. I didn't do anything. I didn't even do anything that's questionable. If you wanted to put me on leave, you should have at least said it has nothing to do with what he's done, but is adjacent to a problem we have. Maybe that would have calmed
0: him. There's some details to this story that still have not yet unraveled, and it's going to get a little more interesting. Will we find out the details? I'm just telling you, there's more to this than what we're seeing right now. But it's very odd that you would put your chief of police on administrative leave unless you have a really good reason to do so, because that becomes public knowledge and it causes speculation. And that's exactly what we're looking at.
1: Stay tuned to Talk 99.5 for updates tomorrow mornings with Brooks Burnett and Valerie Vining.
0: Thank you so much for that, Spud. I appreciate that. Back in a minute.
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3: U.S. Senator Tommy Tuberville is offering a piece of legislation into the U.S. Senate that would end the diversity visa lottery system. Tuberville says that the Biden administration has used this lottery system to allow millions of illegal aliens to come into the U.S. Tuberville says his bill would end the diversity lotteries and instead create a merit-based point system for bringing in skilled and educated workers who understand English and have a high-value job. The bill from Tuberville is called the America First Immigration Act. Tuberville maintains that the U.S. immigration system should serve to make the country better with who is brought in, not worse. It is a companion bill to the one offered last year by U.S. Congressman Barry Moore of Alabama. I'll be back with more Alabama stories after this.
4: Some of the greatest blessings is just having people that care about you, to have someone that's just going to love you and make you feel important. They encourage you to be in church. They encourage you to be in prayer. They encourage you to be in your Bible. Now it's a part of my day every day. My house parents planted seeds in me that you can see where those seeds have sprouted in my life and helped change my life.
5: Big Oak Ranch, a Christian home for children needing a chance.
3: State Senator Chris Elliott and State Representative Francis Hulk Jones are both working on a bill that would create a warning system along Alabama beaches when hazardous conditions are in place. The bill would expand the authority of law enforcement along coastal towns to demand that people not go into the waters when double red flags are flying between Orange Beach and Gulf Shores. Elliott says this system would alert people through their cell phones in areas that are not covered currently by a visible flag system, such as Fort Morgan. The bill is named in honor of Baldwin County Deputy Bill Smith, who responded to three distressed swimmers in Fort Morgan back in 2021 and ultimately lost his life in the process. I'm Andrea Tice.
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0: everyone. Welcome in on this Monday as we kick off another work week. It is the 28th of September, 2026. Hope you are well. Nice weather for today, similar to the weekend, 86 for the high, lots of sunshine. We love that. Beautiful on Tuesday, 89 the high. It should be nice on Wednesday, sunny and a high of 91. And look out toward the end of the work week and into the weekend. I know it's a little early to be giving this forecast, but they're saying 2.5 to 3 inches of rain. So if you've got some plans coming up, you can plan accordingly. We'll watch it closely. You know, that could change a little bit. We'll see what the deal is. Thank you so much for your calls and your text messages. A few of you weighing in this morning. Mark says this, good morning, Valerie and Spud. I watched the Music Awards just long enough to witness Madonna's, well, we won't say what kind of dance move she did, with a younger dance along with the trans dancers prancing around. That was enough for me, so I changed the channel. I think that is what a lot of people did, Mark. They really weren't sure what they were looking at. Bridget weighs in, says, I'm saddened. Siluria Brewing is going to be gone. I'd love music bingo and bringing my dog. I know, Bridget, we are heartbroken, too. It won't be until the middle of November, so we still have some time to get out there and say hello to the gang out there and enjoy maybe another sip or two of this or that before they are gone. Scott says, craft breweries without distribution have kind of run their course. That's kind of a good point, Scott. I have my sister and brother-in-law are part of a brewery over in Georgia, Lime Creek, who now have their product in a lot of the grocery stores around there. They've also tried to figure out different spirits outside of just beer that also draw in a kind of a different crowd, which is positive because, you know, there's other selections and things like that. So, yeah, some of these breweries have had to get a little creative with continuing what it is that they've got, not just beer and not just one brewery. And, you know, maybe that's a little bit of the issue. I don't know. But either way, we're sad about it as well. Let's get into it. It is time for...
15: It's Steve's turn.
16: A couple of notes from the music industry, not related to the MTV Video Music Awards. Follow-up to a segment I did last week, Journey co-founder and lead guitarist Neil Sean's filing for a trademark for the name Journey Beyond. Shows he might have plans for his time in the music industry after his final tour for Journey as we know him, Sean, Jonathan Cain, singer Arnel Pineda, and drummer Dean Castronovo, among others. Now, last Thursday was the deadline for at least getting an extension to complete all the paperwork on that trademark, and last Thursday morning I noted he hadn't filed anything yet. But his lawyers got the paperwork in by the close of business that day, so he has another 6 months. Now, what he needs to do is complete what the U.S. Patent and Trademark Office calls a statement of use so that they know how the name is going to be used so that they can classify it correctly. Either way, he's got until March 24th to file that. Final tour date scheduled for Journey in this current form is a makeup date at California's Stagecoach Festival. That's early 2027. Kane's going to leave. He's going on to Christian Music Recording. He's already done some of that. Arnel Pineda seems destined to just kind of retire and head back to the Philippines. Dean Castronovo hasn't said whether or not Sean has actually contacted him about maybe continuing on in whatever it is that he's got planned for the future. On to other things, then there's Ella Langley, the uber-popular lady who's choosing Texas, now has the all-time record for weeks at number 1, 23, and counting, having passed Mariah Carey's All I Want for Christmas Is You. At least for now, because let's face it, we're about to get into October, and that means all those radio stations that love to do wall-to-wall Christmas music are going to play the living crap out of this again, and it may start climbing up the charts
0: again,
16: and it might hit number one
0: again.
16: So we'll see. But Langley actually also kind of interestingly was recently asked out by a fan after a concert. She's kind of getting blowback for her response, too. Seems there was a gentleman who videoed himself asking her out after she was making her way from backstage to her bus and said, quote, how many likes for a date? And she noted that he was videoing it. So she said with something of a smile, quote, not enough in the world. He seemed to take it in stride, commented after, quote, you miss 100% of the shots you take. But some people had a fit about her seemingly cold response, said that she could have handled it better. She blew it off, said it was dark humor, but... Here's the thing. If you're like her and you're that famous, you're going to get basically propositions like that all the time. Put yourself in her shoes. What's your response? Think about that for a second.
0: Yeah.
16: And then there's the tale of another country singer. Her name is Stella Lefty. Her debut single called Boston, which I've played here.
0: Yeah, it's a good song.
16: Has claimed number one on the country airplay chart. And she actually broke a long string, 22 years to be exact, between solo female artists hitting number one with their debut single and staying there for multiple weeks. Last solo woman to take her very first release single to number one and stay there for more than 1 week, care to take a guess, 22 years ago. So, you know, think about that, 2004.
0: Ah, Lee, Carrie Underwood.
16: That was too far back. Too early. Yeah,
0: that's too far
1: back.
0: That's
1: a pretty good guess.
16: Yeah, it's a pretty good guess.
0: 12 years ago, probably. Dolly, I'll just say Reba. I don't know.
16: No. Ooh. 2004. Gretchen Wilson, Redneck Woman.
0: Oh, Gretchen. Yeah.
1: Oh, it's a good song.
16: It is. That was the last first ever single by a solo female artist to hit number one and stay there for multiple weeks on their first release single until Stella just did it.
0: How about that?
16: So there you go.
0: Yeah, interesting stuff. Thank you very much, Steve.
16: Sure.
0: Steve's turn.
16: Try and lighten it up a little bit.
0: Yeah, yeah. Ella is really bringing it. Ella, and you got, there's a number of female country artists right now that are doing
16: watch out for them.
0: So well.
16: Yeah.
0: Yeah. And the CMAs, when are those? Those are coming up in November, I think.
16: I think so.
0: Sometime in November. Yeah, that'll be interesting to see how many of those awards Ella wins this year because of how big she. Do you know who we're talking about?
1: Yeah, I know the name. Okay. I don't know her music, but it brings up a topic that really kind of bothers me is the number of weeks at number one, because back in the days when you had to sell
0: the album
1: or the single to get up to number one. Nowadays, you just have to put it on continuous play. And so you get a bunch of fans to just put it on while you sleep.
0: Well,
1: turn on your Spotify, play that song again while you sleep, and I'm ringing up clicks like a cash register. It doesn't seem right to me. And so, you know, you start comparing these people with like the Beatles and the Rolling Stones and Jimi Hendrix and all the rest of those people from back in the day.
0: Mm-hmm. Beach Boys. Listen, you're probably familiar with Ella and the song, her big hit. She's got a couple now, but the one that has been on the charts for 23 weeks.
16: I mean, she's in Texas. She's blocking herself.
0: Texas. Yeah.
1: Saturday Night Live did a little... They parodied her on that.
16: They did.
0: Hey, listen, you're winning if Saturday Night Live
1: That's exactly right.
0: They're parodying your song.
1: That's exactly right.
16: 60th Annual CMA Awards, Wednesday, November the 18th.
0: The 18th of November. Wow, that's a good way.
16: And she's up for
0: like nine
16: or something like that? Yeah.
0: I think she's got 9 nominations, and I can see why. And apparently now is dating somebody. There's all been, you know, that fanfare where they're like, oh, the up and coming country singer, she's single. I don't think she's so single anymore. They said
1: that's why she turned down the date.
0: Yeah, well, probably so. All I know is what I saw last night with those awards. I'm like, I had to turn away. I did it 3 times, and the 4th time I came back, I said, okay, that's it. I'm going back to football. And then I just said, I'm going to bed. Forget this.
1: One of my trivia teams, my teammates ridicule me for not listening to current music and seeing what you might like. I said, I got 4,000 songs on my iPad and on my iPhone.
0: And you're happy with those.
1: Why do I need more? I mean, am I going to get through the whole 4,000 and say, I don't really hear that one I heard a year and a half ago again this soon?
0: Yeah.
1: So... You know, I've given up.
16: But I will give you credit on this. You hear a more current song that you like. You ask about it, and you think about adding it to your collection.
1: But it has to come to me. I won't go looking for it.
16: No, I understand.
1: And I'm not listening to any radio station that might play that stuff.
0: Yeah, is it a trivia host?
1: Or regular trivia host plays a song.
16: That's true.
1: That's
16: pretty
1: good. You know, something about Portugal the Man. I'd never heard of Portugal the Man.
16: Gnarls Barkley Crazy.
1: Yeah, it's a pretty good song.
0: You like that?
1: I mean, it's occasional.
0: What happened to Gnarls Barkley? Where is he?
16: I don't know. Because
0: after that song, it was like he disappeared.
1: It was him and Flo Rida?
0: Yeah.
1: Yeah, he's got no neck, Flo Rida.
0: No.
1: But a pretty good voice.
0: Yeah.
1: There's a SEC referee that has no neck. I think he either did the Tennessee or the Alabama game this year.
0: I haven't noticed.
1: His shoulder sit right on top.
0: There's no neck? Mr. No Neck?
1: Number 41. Looked like he was in an injury.
0: He was injured, lost his neck.
1: Morgan for the people.
0: Lost,
1: you know, so.
0: Lost his neck and the injury.
16: The biggest problem is the fact that half of that duo that made up Gnarls Barkley was CeeLo Green, who's had troubles of his own.
0: CeeLo's had a lot of troubles.
16: He's gone outside of the whole public eye right now.
0: Yeah. That
1: so has Ariana Grande. Boy, did you see the pictures of her right before she quit touring? It's like a skeleton with a little bit of skin on the outside.
16: Yeah, and she wasn't exactly fat beforehand.
1: Never.
16: I mean, she was she was pretty thin, and then she came, looks almost emaciated.
0: Now, what are you saying? She needs to eat a ham sandwich?
1: Yes.
16: Maybe two.
0: Two ham sandwiches.
1: Somebody needs to read her the bedtime story of Karen Carpenter. And
0: Spud.
1: I miss Karen Carpenter.
16: Hey,
1: I
16: think it's a good cautionary tale, though.
1: It is, and I mean, Amy Winehouse, too.
16: Yeah.
1: That you can learn from these people so you don't have to step on every landmine yourself.
0: Well, it wasn't Amy Winehouse is more of a drug issue.
1: Yes, okay. And
16: it was.
1: Karen Carpenter's was bulimia and anorexia, and that's what Ariana Grande. And they said, you look too thin. She said, I think this looks good. She's mixed up a little girl with a good voice.
0: Well, thank you for that, Spud.
1: You're a solid 2 feet on the ground girl with a good voice.
0: I try to put 2 feet on the ground.
1: That's, you know.
0: Some days it's difficult to do that.
1: Well, with Richard.
0: Thank you. With Richard, it's difficult every day.
1: That's right. He said, you will be nominated for sainthood.
0: Listen,
1: when the Dixon and Vine
0: somebody has to
1: over.
0: Keep 2 feet on the ground.
1: That's right. He has none a lot of the
0: none.
1: Time.
0: 9:17, it's Dixon and Vining at Talk 99.5.
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22: We have a stall on 65 South at I-459, exit 250. Roadwork till 4:30, Pelham Parkway at Martin Street. The right shoulder's blocked. I'm Phil Carter in the traffic center.
23: We're ending the month of September on a dry note. With the same lovely weather from the weekend, that means the mornings are cool enough in the 50s that you may need a light layer, but the afternoons are warm enough to shed it. Middle 80s today and tomorrow, climbing closer to 90 degrees by Wednesday and to start October on Thursday. Mix of sun and clouds by that point, very limited chance of rain through the work week. It's by the weekend that southerly winds will help usher in more Gulf moisture. At the same time, our next cold front set to arrive, elevating those rain chances for the weekend. Maybe see 30 through 40 meteorologists at McKay Cowan on Talk 99.5.
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1: Hope I don't know about you. They all seem to blend together to me.
0: Do they blend?
1: Yeah. Sometimes I'm not sure what day it is.
2: Me too, but for the opposite reason.
0: That's exactly right. Ah, glad you're with us this morning. It's going to be a beautiful day. Get out and enjoy it. Temperature about 86 for the high. Our friend Danny Knowles, this past weekend, great show from 2 to 3 Saturday and Sunday. It's all about your finances. Yes, he wants to help to put together a clear financial plan for you so you can rest easy at night, to help you make the decisions to get things going the way that they need to go. And here's the thing. Danny first just wants to talk to you. Some of you are maybe hesitant to reach out to him because you're in your 20s or 30s and think, well, I don't have a lot of money. I don't, you know, haven't really done very much with investing yet. I'm just getting started. That's who they really want to talk to. They love everybody. But let me tell you what, the young folks that listen to Talk 99.5, they love, because they're like, these are the ones we can grow that nest egg huge if we have an opportunity with you to get that plan put together. A little later on life, hey, maybe you've put this off and you're thinking to yourself, well, I've got another 20 years of working or 15 years of working, and maybe I don't have everything where it needs to be. 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All right, so we know that we've had some really dry weather. We haven't had a lot of rain in the last 4 to 6 weeks. We desperately need it. It looks like maybe later this week and this weekend we're going to get it. But right now, this morning, there is a large brush fire that's burning at Oak Mountain State Park. This is important. Yeah. So y'all, maybe you've seen some smoke in the air in that area, traveling up 65 or 280 or Highway 11 or going down 119. That pretty much encompasses Oak Mountain State Park. Crews from the Pelham Fire Department, and the Alabama State Parks and Alabama Forestry Commission are on their way to the scene. They should be there now. The fire is on the ridge on the backside of the park. That is toward County Road 11. So, again, kind of a scary situation anytime you hear about that, because that's all forestry. That's all, you know, lots of trees and bushes and that sort of thing. And, again, with not having a lot of rain, hopefully they can contain this fire so that thing doesn't spread. Just another reason why we need a lot of Mother Nature and rain. It's important that we get that.
2: Why can't we get like an hour every night from between 3 a.m. and
0: really?
2: 4 a.m.?
0: That's what you would
2: a
0: like.
2: A good kind of a soaking rain, and by the time we wake up, it'll be well in. Yeah. No rain during the day. The rivers will be full. It seems so easy.
0: Yeah, it seems so easy.
2: Do you have a contact?
0: Do you have a contact is the question.
2: I'm getting closer. Are you? I'm starting to adopt other religions. I don't want to take any chances.
1: You need to talk to Robert Zemeckis. He had a whole idea of it in Back to the Future 2, and I don't know where that went.
2: Leland just texted me with one of the best jokes of all time.
0: Oh, really?
2: Just think how the future of pop music would have changed if Cass Elliot had given that ham sandwich to Karen Carpenter.
0: Golly.
2: Isn't that great?
1: If a little maudlin.
2: You know, Leland can be that way.
0: Sure, there's nothing wrong with
2: you.
0: That.
2: You know, he'll be on from 2 to 6 today.
0: Will he really?
2: 13
0: hours.
2: I'm
0: sure about
2: continuous
0: that.
2: Live and local, starting with Dixon and Vining in the mornings, Skippy and Jimbo in the midday, Leland and AJ in the afternoon, and then Breaking Bread with AJ and the Chubb Father.
0: No AJ this
1: Except
0: week.
1: Not AJ.
0: No AJ. See,
2: well, the taste buds.
0: You have to be careful when you start giving out the entire list, because, you know.
2: Look, y'all don't pay me
0: a lot
2: to stay
0: current.
2: I just mimic what I've already heard.
1: I got to admit, that was a pretty smooth transition on his part, though. That was well done.
0: Yeah. Leland said, don't forget to plug the show. That's what's at the bottom of the show. Plug my show this afternoon.
2: That's right.
0: Yeah, AJ is on vacation.
2: I didn't think y'all allowed him to take a vacation.
0: Oh, everybody needs vacation.
2: I know, but he does too much work and is too valuable to go.
0: Well, he's got to go sometime, so this is the week.
2: Glad you didn't say that to me.
0: No, not you. No, you're good. You're good. Now, everybody needs to take some vacation.
2: So you got somebody that can take his place in the afternoon?
0: Sure we do. David Sears will be filling in.
2: Oh, Sears. I love Sears.
0: Sears will be fine.
2: That's right. Yeah. Whenever I see him, I say, you can't be Sears. He said, I am Sears. And don't call me Shirley.
0: All right, I got another story for you. This one is unbelievable. You know, you talked about being older and falling and, you're welcome.
2: There you go.
0: This story, don't mow your grass. Authorities in Georgia say a utilities crew found a mother and son dead a week after they collapsed in their yard. Listen to this. Sumter County Sheriff Eric Bryant says a 67-year-old man and his 88-year-old mother were found dead Tuesday morning in the yard of their home in the Leslie area of Sumter County. Again, this is in Georgia. The sheriff says the man appeared to have been cutting grass with a push mower when he collapsed.
2: Yeah.
0: Investigators believe that his mother may have gone outside to check on him and to help when she collapsed. She's 88. She's checking on the 67-year-old son. They find them both dead in the yard. Moral of the story is don't cut your grass.
2: That's right.
0: Just stay in the house. And mom in the house, no cutting grass. They both would be just fine. Hydrated, cool. They're in the house. Everything is good. They both died. What the heck?
2: I thought you were going to tell me they've been out there a while and the grass got so tall they couldn't see them out there. One of my friends says Spud thinks manual labor is the president of Mexico. I just don't do it. I don't take any chances. What if I die cutting grass?
0: Don't cut grass.
2: I live in an apartment.
0: Get you one of those robot mowers.
2: Oh, that's an idea. But you cut grass.
0: No, not anymore.
2: No?
0: Oh, no, sir.
2: Oh, see?
0: You haven't seen
2: older
0: my new...
2: and wiser.
0: You haven't seen my new front lawn. Oh, no, I'm not cutting that. No, sirree.
2: Okay.
0: Back in a minute.
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14: We have a stall on 65 South at I-459, exit 250. Roadwork till 4:30, Pelham Parkway at Martin Street. The right shoulder's blocked. I'm Phil Carter in the traffic center.
15: We're ending the month of September on a dry note. With the same lovely weather from the weekend, that means the mornings are cool enough in the 50s that you may need a light layer, but the afternoons are warm enough to shed it. Middle 80s today and tomorrow, climbing closer to 90 degrees by Wednesday and to start October on Thursday. Mix of sun and clouds by that point. Very limited chance of rain through the work week. It's by the weekend that southerly winds will help usher in more Gulf moisture. At the same time, our next cold front set to arrive, elevating those rain chances for the weekend. Maybe see 30 through 40 meteorologists at McKay Cowan on Talk 99.5.
3: What you hear is what's really happening.
16: Yeah, I send telegraphs Civil War style. But so brother shows up one weekend. It is 300 degrees outside. He's, I'm here to put the line in. He did a great job, and I was just jealous of his machine because, like, can I borrow that for a weekend? I got some other stuff I'd like to bury.
2: But you don't tell another
16: not
2: person.
16: Bodies. Not bodies. All right, go ahead and think that out. Let's go ahead and tell the audience. I know what you're thinking.
2: Yeah, but you don't come over and tell, hey, can I borrow that real quick? I got some things I need to
16: tell a black man I
2: got to
16: bury some things in my woods.
2: No!
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0: That'd be all, for all of us a terrible to get together. Idea,
1: well, look, there's only two really good kinds of good karaoke. Good karaoke and bad karaoke.
0: Yeah, well, I would be the bad.
1: That's okay.
0: 9:36.
1: And it's also not true.
0: 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Apparently, Spud does not know that karaoke is not my friend Steve West, because I did karaoke one time.
1: What was your song?
0: Oh, What a Lonely Boy.
1: Okay. That's a good song.
2: I remember the story, yes.
1: I'm listening.
0: So there was a place down in, I think it was in Pelham. And I can't remember the name of the place. I can't remember it. It's not coming to me. But anyways, they were doing karaoke, and I remember the song, and I loved the song, and it was on the list. And I was like, oh, yeah, I know that song. You know, put that up there. I'd never done karaoke before. I can't sing. I can't carry a tune.
1: That's such a lie. I hear really, you every before he clicks us on, I hear you singing right on pitch.
0: Well, I really don't have a voice. Anyways, I got up there, and I thought I knew that song, and I realized that that was one of the hardest songs ever to sing, and I felt like a total idiot, because the lyrics are right in front of me, but it's Richard will tell you, it's a weird, you know, the pitches and where everything is really strange, and it's really hard for anybody to sing, and I just totally brutalized that song.
1: And the crowd loved it.
0: No, they hated every second of it.
1: Stop.
0: I couldn't get off that stage fast enough.
1: That was
0: I think about halfway through, I said, I can't do this, and I put that microphone down and got off the stage. I was like,
1: we got to try again.
0: Awful.
1: You got to get back on this horse.
0: Oh, no, this
1: it's just
0: was
1: like
0: terrible.
1: A double bogey. You got to play the next hole.
0: No,
1: maybe you'll birdie it.
0: No, that was the
1: Steve,
0: end of that. It was really, really bad.
1: How about on that last night at Siluria, if we all go down there and do a little karaoke after music trivia?
0: November 13th, is it?
2: What song are you thinking of?
1: For me?
0: Yeah, for you. What can you say?
1: Oh, I got two in mind. I got to pick. It's the same artist. Either She Got the Gold Mine, I Got the Shaft, which is autobiographical, or

0: you had a little trouble with Oh What a Lonely Boy Was, didn't you? And I was looking.
1: See, you're famous.
0: I didn't even know who she was. And I was like, can I just pay for this drink and let me get out of here, please?
1: You're the only person I've ever met with PTSD from karaoke.
0: Well, I was like, I couldn't believe it. I was like, no, I can't get away from this. This is terrible. I'm trying to put this behind me. And the girl at the counter.
1: Your voice is familiar. Oh, no. Were you at karaoke the other night?
0: My voice is not familiar. Helena, speaking of Helena and that area, there are four people now in custody after an attempted robbery at a gas station last night. This happened. Not one. Not two, four.
1: Four people.
0: According to Helena, police officers were called to the Husky Mart gas station. This is in the 400 block of River Woods Court. I'm making a funny face because I'm like, Husky Mart gas station?
1: Didn't you live there at one time?
0: I don't think so.
1: Okay.
0: On a report of a robbery, after establishing a perimeter and executing a search, police said the fourth person was finally found and taken into custody. They believe that all four of these people are going to be charged with robbery of this gas. Four people at a gas station in Helena. What are y'all thinking? Does anybody know where the Husky Mart gas station is in the 400 block of River Woods Court? I don't know where that is. I think that's off of 52, as a matter of fact.
1: What's your maximum take at a gas station robbery? $150, $200?
0: Maybe.
1: $50 a person?
0: Well, what do you
1: could commit a felony for $50?
0: Taking some beer? Maybe grabbing some cigarettes, some candy.
1: Okay, make it 100.
0: Some snacks.
1: You commit a felony to travel for
0: $100. What else is in there? What else is in there that's worth it?
1: Vape.
0: Yeah, maybe vape.
1: Charging cords. Maybe they were out of charging cords and their phones were all dying and they had to go in there and steal charging cords.
0: Is it really worth that?
1: Cinnamon bun. Maybe, you know, they just...
0: Do you know that the place has probably got 25 cameras all around it?
2: I guarantee it, because I know exactly where it is. I looked it up to confirm it.
0: Where is it?
2: You're going out of Helena, going up towards Bessemer on 52. You get up around the bend where the new city hall is, and you got the church, and then the Helena Intermediate School. It's that...
0: They're right there.
2: It's that
0: yeah,
2: one right there.
0: Yeah, I know what you're talking about. Oh, how... I mean, come on, guys.
2: Yeah, sorry, you're...
0: That doesn't make any sense at all.
2: Here's the thing about Helena. You can't swing a dead cat without looking at a cop. You're not getting away with anything in that town.
0: No.
2: You're just not.
0: And again, all the cameras, you know, flock cameras now everywhere. You know, that just doesn't make any sense.
1: I guess if you have a criminal mind, you don't really have much of a real mind to figure out.
0: Or if you're on drugs.
1: Well, that can happen.
0: You have to be on all four of you on
1: drugs. You might bite somebody's head off if you did that.
0: And this is so dumb. Just to backtrack a little bit from our topics this morning in the 6 o'clock hour, because we are going to follow this up a little bit later on today. This story coming out of Shelby County with the Pelham Police Department, the chief put on administrative leave. His name is Delmore, and we just want you to know that he held a press conference yesterday in the city of Pelham. Chief Edward Delmore held a press conference after being put on paid administrative leave last week. This happened. He raised some concerns, apparently, about the well-being of the city manager. Her name is Gretchen DeFante, and forgive me if I'm not saying that correctly. Allegations, he said, were based on his own observations as well as reports from other police officers and city employees. So he's not the only one that raised some concerns about the city manager. So they put him on administrative leave. Then everything's blowing up about why and the speculation about this chief. And some, you know, really not nice things have been said about why he may have been put on administrative leave. So to clear his name after being in law enforcement for 47 years, he holds a press conference yesterday to air some of what's going on. This is an internal issue. This is the deputy chief. This is the mayor, this is the city manager, and this is the chief of police. All four apparently behind closed doors during some type of budget meeting. Something happened. Something has transpired. And those are the details we don't have yet. But Delmore said, I'm getting in front of this. Everybody is speculating about why I've been put on administrative leave. I've done nothing wrong, and I'm here in front of the media. This was yesterday to try to clear his name about what had happened. And he said that he had some concerns about things that he had seen, you know, the way that the city manager was behaving and acting. He had real concerns. He brought those concerns to the mayor. And then the next thing he finds out, he's put on administrative leave. So he holds the press conference yesterday

0: try to say, look, I've done nothing wrong here. I shouldn't have been put on administrative leave. The city manager all of a sudden goes on vacation and is gone as of late last week and will not be back until a week from today.
1: Right.
0: Don't know what that's all about.
1: It's turned into a drama, and there's a lot of intrigue about it. The Pelham City Council has scheduled a special called work session for tonight, 5 p.m. at the Pelham City Hall. Begins at 5 p.m. The council will immediately move into an executive session, which means that they're going to, that what was a public, it's got to be public as soon as it's called. Now they go into executive session so that they can discuss matters that are not proper for public disclosure. And then when they come out, the question will be, will they issue some kind of a statement or take some questions after that?
0: I doubt they'll take any questions.
1: News, all our local news TV stations will be down there to cover what they can out of that.
0: I think the mayor needs to get in front of this. And if the chief did nothing wrong and he was put on administrative leave for nothing other than bringing to light some concerns he has about the city manager, and you put him on administrative leave, there may be some bigger problems here. But again, there's more details that need to come out about this whole thing. But what a mess for the city of Pelham. Absolute mess.
1: Yes.
0: And again, there are some very, very, very good officers that are within that department. And again, they'll hopefully get this straightened out. But the leadership down there needs to figure this out. And they need to figure it out quickly because it's right now.
1: It's become an embarrassment.
0: Mm-hmm.
1: For everyone involved, everyone who's been implicated or not, and it couldn't have been handled worse, and probably they weren't as experienced at what could happen and didn't anticipate this going this way, but you will see all the TV cameras around there, both at 5 p.m. and as soon as they come out of executive
0: session. Well, we will have details on this tomorrow morning, no doubt, whatever comes out of the city council meeting and what we learn from that. I'm sure we haven't heard the last from the chief of police. Again, he is trying to save his reputation and good name and doesn't understand really why you would put him on administrative leave unnecessarily. He says, I've done nothing wrong other than to bring to light a problem with the city manager that everybody is seeing. And he finally, I guess, spoke up and for whatever reason was placed on administrative
1: leave. You can be sure that whatever the council people say after the meeting, it will be governed by what lawyers say they can and can't say.
0: Probably
1: so.
0: And
1: it could well be, it's a personnel matter. That's the law. We can't discuss that. We'd like to explain it all to you, and it would make good sense and dissipate all this angst, but we're not permitted to. At our first opportunity, we will.
0: And again, all that's going to do is cause further
1: issue. Yeah,
0: that's
1: correct. Here, throw a little more gas on this fire.
0: 9:47, we've got the question of the day, and it's on the way next.
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12: We have a stall on 65 South at I-459, exit 250. Roadwork till 4:30, Pelham Parkway at Martin Street. The right shoulder's blocked. I'm Phil Carter in the traffic center.
13: We're ending the month of September on a dry note. With the same lovely weather from the weekend, that means the mornings are cool enough in the 50s that you may need a light layer, but the afternoons are warm enough to shed it. Middle 80s today and tomorrow, climbing closer to 90 degrees by Wednesday and to start October on Thursday. Mix of sun and clouds by that point, very limited chance of rain through the work week. It's by the weekend that southerly winds will help usher in more Gulf moisture. At the same time, our next cold front set to arrive, elevating those rain chances for the weekend. Maybe see 30 through 40 meteorologist at McKay Cowan on Talk 99.5.
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14: I don't believe it. Don't touch me. Hey, Ray. Hey, Sugar, tell them who we are.
15: Well, we're big rock singers. We got golden fingers, and we're loved everywhere we go.
14: That sounds like us.
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0: told you.
1: I got a big deal.
0: Done with karaoke.
1: Okay.
0: 953. Dixon and Vining at Talk 99.5. Richard Dixon back on Wednesday. We got Spud in this morning. Steve West behind the glass. You guys, and getting some text messages. This one comes in from Thomas of Gardendale. He said, good Lord, the chief did exactly what they tell everyone to do. If you see something, say something, which sounds more suspicious, the chief being put on administrative leave or the city manager skipping town? It's a good point, Thomas. I'm telling you, there's so much. This is like, you know.
2: Could be a TV show.
0: Yeah, could be. Let's see here. Scott says, Husky's Mart is a customer of mine. It's actually close to the elementary school on 52, backs up to a house development. They're very busy. It's a very quiet community. Yes, I used to live in that area. Hard to imagine someone would try to rob it. Plus, they have cameras everywhere. Exactly right, Scott. Why in the world would you do
3: something
0: so stupid? Correction,
3: though, it's not next to the elementary school. It's near the intermediate school.
0: Intermediate. Well, maybe that's what he meant. Was the intermediate, not... Big C says, Spud is the best fill-in co-host, !
2: The check is in the mail.
0: Yeah, there you go. And Jeff has a joke. You ready for Jeff's joke of the day?
3: Let's go.
0: Here we go. Me. I put Red Bull in my coffee maker this morning instead of water. Halfway to work, I realized I forgot my car.
3: All right, that's not
2: there
3: bad.
2: There you go.
3: That's pretty good.
2: Always waiting for the approval, good housekeeping seal of approval from Wes.
0: McGee says, I've never heard of good karaoke. Most karaoke sounds like cats fighting over a sardine.
2: Perfect.
0: I think you're right about that. Whoever invented
3: it. Yeah, just about all of it, yeah. I mean, I know of a couple of people who can sing who don't mind doing karaoke. One of them plays on the trivia team that you join every once in a while there. Her name is Jill.
0: Yeah.
3: You know, but no. You know... If I have somebody that I can harmonize with, I can carry a tune, but to start by myself, I'm going to be way off.
2: So
3: and it's going to sound horrible.
2: Y'all make it like it's an important
0: thing.
2: But
0: that makes it fun, isn't it? It's like,
2: yes.
0: It's like watching The Voice or American Idol. It's the ones that can't sing that
2: That's
0: make
2: right.
0: the
2: What was
0: the
2: William
3: I don't watch
2: the...
3: American Idol.
2: Oh. Boy.
0: Well.
2: He touched a nerve.
0: I guess so. Leslie says this. She lives in Pelham. She says, oh, my God, I live in Peyton Place.
3: That's
2: exactly
3: true.
2: Right.
0: You know what, Leslie? Stay on top of this story. I think it's going to get better. I think it's going to get better than where it's at right now. But, you know, you have to think about this for a minute. Livelihoods are on the line here. People's careers.
2: Correct.
0: People's, you know, you got somebody 47 years in law enforcement. That there's question right now. I'd be right in front of the cameras yesterday afternoon. I want to clear my name.
2: I'll bet you the city manager wants to clear her name too. She's out on vacation, or she doesn't have a name to clear, or you know whatever. But when you leave all this mystery hanging in the air, you just attract mosquitoes from everywhere, and they are overloaded now.
0: Looking at the little that we know, they probably should have kept all of this in-house and figured it out.
2: Oh, I'll guarantee you that's the one thing they'll say tonight.
0: Right, I guarantee you the mayor is like, I should have kept this in-house. I should have talked with Delmore and figured it out. But the minute you put him on administrative leave, that gets out. That's going to go viral.
3: Yeah,
0: and that's what's happening.
3: You put a police chief on
0: administrative leave,
3: that gets out.
0: Yep.
3: Absolutely.
0: And it is out. All right, let's get to it.
4: Dixon and Vining's question of the day.
0: The question of the day is, if you won $1 million and had to spend it all in one day, what would you spend it on, Steve?
3: I've got about two or three collector cars I wouldn't mind getting a hold of, and then the rest I would spend on land.
0: Ah, on land. That's interesting. Do you have any specific kind of cars that like you'd really like to have?
3: Ultimate Dream Car 63 Corvette Split Window Coupe.
0: Ooh.
3: Follow that up with a Bandit Edition Trans Am. And about a 70, 71 Olds 442, four on the floor, four speed convertible.
0: He's very specific.
2: He's never thought
0: he
2: about this
0: exactly.
2: question before. He just came
3: Trust
2: up with
3: me,
2: that.
3: I
2: right.
3: know what my dream cars are.
2: Right
0: all right, Spud, what would you do?
2: Please.
3: By the way, something waterfront on the property.
0: Mm-hmm.
2: Please don't let this come across as pretentious or braggadocious.
0: No, this is all for fun. There's no right or wrong. It's your answer.
2: I would love to give $1 million to dozens of different charities for them to do good with. I have I'm lucky enough to have what I need and have what I want.
0: Right.
2: I don't have expensive tastes in muscle cars or anything like that. So yeah, I would, I think, name some for my parents and just give back the thanks for the life I've been given.
3: Oh, thanks. Make me sound greedy.
2: No. You're way younger than I am. When you're 75, I'll be listening in the nursing home and you'll say the same thing.
0: Yeah, it's a tough question. And I think I might do this. I might take half of it and, you know, do something smart with it, you know, go invest it, whatever. And the other half, right, go have a little fun, help somebody else along. You know, I mean, if you five times and you did 100,000, you'd be making a huge difference in some people's lives. You know what I mean?
2: What would you buy if you had to spend it on yourself?
0: Oh, gosh. I think I just want to pay off my mortgage, be done with that.
2: That's good. And see, you're so practical.
0: Just like that.
2: 2 feet on the ground.
0: Yeah.
2: What do you think Richard would spend his on?
0: Shoot. First class flying everywhere. That's what he would do. First
2: got
0: class
2: any good,
0: everywhere.
2: Good answers?
0: Yeah, there's some good ones. A lot of these are payoff. Pay off my house. Doris says the same thing. Steph says, be extremely sad. Sad? No. Invest in a beach house. Ramen noodles. One person buy ramen noodles. Man, you could buy a lot
3: about
0: of ramen noodles.
3: Several lifetime supplies.
2: Take care of you. That's right.
0: Yeah. Somebody said buy gold. Pay off any debt. Pay off vehicles, says Matt.
2: Look how boring these
0: Brent
2: people
0: says,
2: are.
0: Brent says buy land. Lon says buy land. Melinda said buy a big house on the lake and two new cars. Two.
2: There you go.
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6: Former Congressman Jerry Carl wants to revisit the Department of Government Efficiency, otherwise known as DOGE, and its finding of large-scale fraud within government programs. Carl is currently in a run to return to Congress for Congressional District 1. 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
7: First thing I want to get my hands on is that DOGE report, because I'm told I'm going back on appropriations, and I want to start seeing where I can trim the fat. I want to start looking at some of these groups.
8: What happened with DOGE? I mean, it was this thing, and then it went away.
7: I think DOGE took the big picture, and it scared people, and they threw it in a drawer. I think there's probably people up there that are still using it, and you got to take DOGE and you got to verify it. Just because DOGE calls it illegal, is it truly illegal?
6: I'll be back with more Alabama stories after this.
9: Do you believe the marketplace is a mission field? 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A panel asks the hard questions. If you have capital to put to work, interest in exploring business as mission, or a business already built for more than money, you need to be in that room. Put your capital behind your convictions. 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
6: The police chief for Pelham has been placed on administrative leave. The city council did not release any details on their decision regarding Edward Delmore. He joined the police department as police chief about a year and a half ago. Kevin Davis has now been named as the acting police chief deputy. This week, the city of Mobile is kicking off a new transit system called the Second Line. The Second Line Transit will replace the Wave with not just a new name, but a new network that has been under redevelopment for the past year. I'm Andrea Tice.
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8: For we are opposed around the world by a monolithic and ruthless conspiracy that relies primarily on covert means for expanding its sphere of influence, on infiltration instead of invasion, on subversion instead of elections, on intimidation instead of free choice, on guerrillas by night instead of armies by day. It is a system which has conscripted vast human and material resources into the building of a tightly knit, highly efficient machine that combines military, diplomatic, intelligence, economic, scientific, and political operations. Its preparations are concealed, not published. Its mistakes are buried, not headlined. Its dissenters are silenced, not praised.
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gentlemen. Hey now. Welcome to a brand new edition of the Line Monday edition. Yes, starting your week off with a brand new one, my friends. Hope everybody's doing all right. Hope you had an all right weekend. Not a great weekend for yours truly, but I did what I could. I did what I could with the crap sandwich that I was dealt and just made the best of it. So, which is stuff we'll discuss all throughout the show, I'm sure. I don't want to get into it just yet. I'm still trying to get over it. I'm gonna be honest. Like I'm not over it yet. Also, a lot of the other things to talk about that have been happening over the weekend and over the past week. Really, there's some catch up I gotta do. So we'll make that happen. And anything new that pops up as we go along. Several things just over the past 24 hours happening that have been shocking, to say the least. We'll bring that to you. But first, we can't do anything without bringing in everybody's favorite Adderall patient.

0: Whoa.
1: Yeah, man, I'm feeling sexy this morning.
0: I can tell.
1: Yeah.
0: I can tell you're feeling yourself.
1: Yeah, man, got me a nice outfit going. Are you kidding me? I'm looking good today.
0: Yeah, are you on the prowl again or what?
1: Yeah, man, my goal is by Christmas time to escort some beautiful lady that shares my interests, long walks on the beach, walking the trail in the mountains, drinking a beer in a small pub in Ireland.
0: Yeah.
1: You know, New Zealand, walking the beach at dusk. Well, no, none of that stuff. But still, you know, I want to bring somebody to the Christmas gig.
0: Okay, well, that's probably a good first step.
1: Yeah, and I'll be, I've already lost, I've lost like almost 10 pounds. And
0: you've lost 10 pounds?
1: Yeah, I'm back on it, man. I'm back on it. Even with eating, of course, I didn't go crazy if you noticed Saturday night when I came over, right?
0: Mm-hmm. I don't know, but.
1: What do you mean? You served me.
0: I know, but you ate a burger and
1: a
0: couple, two bowls of chili.
1: Small bowls. Trish even admitted that. Tiny bowls.
0: Okay, that's fine. But yeah. I'm just repeating what you ate. That's
1: yeah,
0: all.
1: Yeah, that was all I ate. Well, except for that sausage, egg, and cheese biscuit. I got to tell the boys on Saturday morning, you just got to stop bringing me that stuff.
0: Yeah. Who's that? The Truitt guys?
1: Yeah, no, I'm... Steve really sets me up, man.
0: Oh,
1: he brings me the whole thing with orange juice. And then... Jimmy D Big Time, he brought me, and this is crazy, and I should have just put it in the fridge and eaten it the next day, but he brought me a customized sausage, egg, and cheese biscuit from Hardee's, but it's double sausage and an extra fried egg on top.
0: Good Lord.
1: I know, man. That was bad news.
0: Mm.
1: I mean, good news, but bad news. Bad dumb.
0: You ate it during the show?
1: Yeah.
0: Mm.
1: Yeah. Dang it. But, you know, that's coming to an end, you know, because last night I stayed with Seth and Megan. They're getting ready. You know, the house is, God bless them, it's a beautiful disaster, we'll call it, as they're getting ready for the, you know, getting ready for the baby. And, you know, I took pictures yesterday, a couple hundred pictures. Oh, man, this new camera. I went to a class. Well, I watched a YouTube video on how to do it.
0: You took a class on how to use your phone camera?
1: No, I just watched a video, but I like to call it a class. It was an hour long.
0: Wow.
1: But yeah, man, I got like the portrait, I got the slow motion, I got all that stuff, man. This phone is sick. I hope to take some pictures with myself and a lovely young lady soon.
0: Mm.
1: If you know what I mean.
0: You're really I don't want to say you're feeling yourself, but you're really in romance mode.
1: Yeah,
0: I can tell.
1: Fall does that to me. It really does.
0: So you're legit on the prowl right now.
1: I am and I'm not. I'll be okay if nothing comes my way, because I know that one day something's going to come my way.
0: I mean, you've only got so many days left. I'm just...
1: Shut the hell up.
0: I'm just saying, you're older. You got to be realistic about it. I mean, you may have another 40 years left, but you gotta tell yourself, like, in 40 years...
1: I ain't going to rush it, man. When it happens, it happens.
0: Okay.
1: You know?
0: I'm just trying to help.
1: You know, maybe I'm at the Publix picking up a rotisserie chicken. You know? And I walk by her in the frozen foods.
0: Well, I wouldn't call her a rotisserie chicken, but...
1: No. I'm going to pick one up. That would be why I was in Publix. And who knows? You know? And I might be walking around the corner really fast, and she comes in, and then we bump into each other, and we laugh awkwardly. You know? Mm. And then I get her digits, and it's over with. You just never know how that's going to work.
0: Yeah. Well, I wish you the best.
1: Look at this. Huh? I've doubled up on my beef tallow.
0: Oh.
1: Twice a day.
0: On your turkey neck. That's what you call it, not me.
1: I know. Yes, but I've really been working on that, and I'm seeing results. I'm working on the puffy eyes. I've got a new thing where it's like this metal thing that you put in the freezer.
0: And you smash it on your eyes.
1: You smash it on your eyes.
0: Yeah.
1: Oh, yeah. Yeah, I'm getting two-tone hair.
0: Okay.
1: I've got to talk to Jen about that. So, Jen, if you're listening or watching, Jen's Just Cuts, you got to go there, guys. She's awesome. I'm going to be calling you this week about getting a two-tone hair.
0: Two-tone hair.
1: Not crazy, you know, but yeah, pretty hip.
0: Wow. Well, good for you, man. I'm very excited. I'm very excited about your new adventure.
1: Yeah, I had so much fun Saturday night. I'm so glad I went. I was feeling a little my tummy from the sausage biscuits, but
0: yeah, you did you came in kind of soured because you had some stomach issues, and then you went and blew up my bathroom two or three times, and yeah. I felt like you were all right.
1: Actually,
0: after that.
1: Four.
0: Yeah, you seemed all right after that, though.
1: Yeah, but you know, no more junk in, junk out. And actually, you didn't make junk. That was good food that I ate relative to my body.
0: Mm-hmm.
1: So see, I didn't push it.
0: Well, and she, I made burgers and she made chili.
1: Smash burgers.
0: Yeah, I was kind of impressed with those burgers. I didn't know how they were going to turn out because I hadn't really done them like that before. And after I cooked them, because I had these pre-made smash burgers, which were basically just thin patties that were, you know, in this perfect circle. Yeah. And I was going to use those, and then I was like, you know, I got enough ground beef. I could just, you know, go out here and just make them myself. And so I did. I just rolled it up in a ball, threw it on the grill, and then smashed it down.
1: Yeah, you might as well give away those other ones in the freezer.
0: Oh, I threw them in the garbage.
1: Yeah.
0: Yeah. I threw them in the dumpster while I was cooking. So, but yeah, we had a good time. We watched the AEW pay-per-view called All Out, and it was wild.
1: It was
0: in a few moments. One guy named Steven Borden, he is actually the son of Sting. For those of you that at least used to watch wrestling, you know Sting from back in the WCW days. Steven Borden is his son, looks just like him. Like, if you saw him, you'd be like, oh yeah, that's definitely his kid. Anyway, he's in early in his career, his wrestling career. Well, he gets up on the top rope, across from another guy that's on the top rope, and they're going to do this coast to coast move where they're both going to jump off simultaneously,
1: man,
0: and hit each other at the same time. And when he goes down, they both go down on their back, but the back of his head hits the ring. And the closer you are to the edge of the ring, the harder it gets because you're right there near the frame.
1: Ah.
0: And so when he hits his head, you see his arms stiff up and his, you know, how their fingers will kind of like look like they're locked up. And it was at that moment they were like, oh, that's not good. And so he was knocked out. And they had to end the match right there and stretcher him out. And so they moved on from that and then had some other good matches and everything else. And then we find out yesterday that one of the wrestlers that had a match in that pay-per-view and was also a part of the main event, it's kind of one of these run-ins, has died. Had died the very next day, just hours after he was wrestling in a match on that pay-per-view we watched.
1: I initially thought it was
0: the guy that
1: Stinson.
0: Hit his head.
1: Yeah.
0: This guy's name, his wrestling name was Pac. I think Pac was his name. His name was Benjamin Sutton. I can't remember what his last name was. But his name, when he was in WWE, his name was Neville. And I was explaining that to you when he was out there.
1: Mm-hmm.
0: And Benjamin Satterly. Benjamin Satterly was his name. Only 40 years old. No cause of death yet, but crazy to watch a guy the night before, and then the next day he's dead. And so that's pretty sad for the whole wrestling community.
1: Yeah.
0: There is speculation from one wrestler in particular who's no longer a wrestler, but he was big back in the day. He's all about the fact that these COVID shots are killing these wrestlers or athletes at large. We've seen it.
1: Yes.
0: And it all comes down to blood clots being forming from the shots and the boosters and everything else that these athletes have been required to get over the years. And so he's saying all athletes have got to be tested with a D-dimer test, which is apparently some kind of test that will allow them to detect blood clots early before they ever really happen or before they form and cause cardiac arrest, because they're all dying from the same thing. Cardiac arrest, blood clot, whatever. And so it's like, why wouldn't y'all take those precautions? First of all, stop making them get boosters. Second of all, get them all tested. And if they have the potential to form a blood clot, get it fixed, man. Put them on the medication they need.
1: Yeah, because, I mean, you know, the risk of CTE is already bad enough. Because, I mean, I was thinking about that yesterday watching some NFL, that it's bad enough that these football players go through this, but there's no padding. There's no helmet or anything for wrestling. Mm-mm. And really not much for MMA or UFC.
0: Yeah, and we saw, I mean, we saw some of those same that Stephen Borden went through. We saw some of the same injuries on football Saturday with Oregon's quarterback.
1: Yes.
0: He gets hit, same thing, stoves up. He has to get stretchered off. And that USC player that hit him is just yucking it up the whole time, still taunting as the guy's on the ground, literally shaking, like having a seizure. It was pretty disgusting.
1: Oh, man.
0: There's some real thugs out there in college football right now.
1: Yeah.
0: I've seen them on Colorado's team. I now see them on USC's team, and I definitely saw them on Texas's team Saturday. But I'll talk about that maybe a little bit later, because
1: something about being out west.
0: Yeah, that's right. Something about those.
1: Tell you
0: west
1: what,
0: teams.
1: The good old real Southern boys. Yeah, man, mm-hmm. They are coached up. They play it right.
0: I know everybody's sitting on pins and needles waiting for me to talk about Tennessee. I'll do it when we get back. I don't want to do it yet. I'm not ready to face it. Let's do a Hey Now roll call.
1: Yeah, man.
0: Let's start off with the Bo on the Early Birds, JC, Jimmy the Greek, and that's it.
1: Whoa.
0: So, in the number one spot today. It is. None other than Mark with the G. All right, Mark, send us a song, buddy. Tommy Mitchell, number two. Leslie, number three.
1: Hey, so close.
0: Then Shane on Barry Mountain. Trace, Rod, Sydney, Hippie with the J's. Scott, Maggie with three J's. Cherry with the J's. Tracy, Luke, Mark and Kim, Lynn, Patty with the J's. Slower, Mower, Walter, Sean, everybody. Hey now, hey now, hey now. Yeah, I'll address it when we get back. I don't really want to, but I probably need to, just as a...
1: Get it out of your system, man.
0: ...therapeutic reasons. So we will do that when we get back on the other side.
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0: That's what I felt like Saturday. Shot down in flames. So y'all saw it. I mean, do I really even have to say anything about it? What's the point? So the biggest blame, I mean, there's plenty of blame to go around. I mean, for Tennessee defense, absolutely phenomenal. Best Tennessee defense I've seen in probably 20 years. Just killed it. Got after it. Made Arch Manning look like a rookie, right? Made their offensive line look like chumps. And did what they had to do. We didn't have a single offensive touchdown until the fourth quarter. Till the end of the fourth quarter. We had 3 points. We kicked a field goal early on. And then at some point in there, we got a pick six or a kickoff return for a touchdown, which put us at 10. And then we got that final touchdown. It was hard to watch because I think we as a society have lost our ability to watch defensive battles. And that used to be all it was back in the day when I was growing up. It was defensive battles, especially in the SEC. And we've gotten so used to these highfalutin offenses, spread offenses, just points all over the place that it was a struggle to watch it. But two people can take the blame, or two entities can take blame on the Tennessee side. Quarterback play was not what it should have been, but you got a true freshman quarterback. He's going to miss some open looks. That happened on his part, but the offensive line did him no favors. I mean, the offensive line was basically just a bundle of traffic cones that were just placed out in front of the quarterback and said, hey, just make sure you go around these guys on your way to get the quarterback.
1: That's a good way to put it.
0: And so, you know, Faison Brandon just didn't have the time to do what he needed to do to create some offense. And then, you know, I'm sitting here watching the onside kick there at the end. It was the first moment in the entire game that I thought, oh, my God, we've got a chance. When we recovered that onside kick, I said, oh, my God, it's meant to be. We're actually going to win this game, only to get crushed right there at the end.
2: We're ending the month of September on a dry note. With the same lovely weather from the weekend, that means the mornings are cool enough in the 50s that you may need a light layer, but the afternoons are warm enough to shed it. Middle 80s today and tomorrow, climbing closer to 90 degrees by Wednesday and to start October on Thursday. Mix of sun and clouds by that point. Very limited chance of rain through the work week. It's by the weekend that southerly winds will help usher in more Gulf moisture. At the same time, our next cold front set to arrive, elevating those rain chances for the weekend. Maybe see 30 through 40 meteorologists at McKay Cowan on Talk 99.5.
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12: Are you ready? Hey, think you could tell us what to do? You think you could tell us what to wear? You think that you're better? Well, you better get ready. Bow to the masters. Break it down.
0: There we go. So, yeah. It's just kind of like the football gods. It felt like they were telling me, we let you recover this onside kick because this is, it is meant to be. You were meant to win this game. And really, at the end of the day, I don't know if you saw the very end, John Bird. I'm assuming you saw some highlights at least.
13: I did. I caught the end.
0: You got to have more than one receiver in that vicinity when you toss a Hail Mary like that for when the ball gets batted around.
13: Yeah, I noticed that.
0: But at the same time, both receivers, both defenders had their hands on the receiver as the ball was in the air. At one point early on, before the ball got there, one of the defenders had the receiver's arms behind his back. And I know it's Monday morning quarterbacking, and it's like, okay, they missed this penalty. And that happens in football. I'm not, saying that they should go back and change it or whatever. I'm just saying that it's a source of frustration. And the other thing was the whole the whole thuggery of some of these Texas players, like Steve Sarkisian, I don't know if it's a culture problem at Texas or what, but you got to get a handle on that. You don't allow that stuff to happen. I mean, what did Deion Sanders do when some of his players started acting sideways? He kicked them off the team. And so when you go out there and you commit, you're in a defensive battle and it's a one score game the whole time. And you're one of your top defensive players gets a sack and he pretends to pull his wiener out and start peeing on the field, like, you know, you gotta chastise the guy, you gotta bench him or something, because that, outside of it just being inappropriate, it is, and trust me, listen, I like the gamesmanship and I like the trash talk, but as a coach, you got to say to yourself, one, I don't want that culture to fester, but two, that's a very costly penalty in a very close game.
13: Yeah, I mean, it is. And you would think that, I guess, Sarkisian didn't get quite enough from Nick Saban in terms of, you know, keeping...
0: Nick Saban would have never put up with that.
13: Oh, no.
0: Nick Saban would have ripped your head off on the sidelines.
13: Little fella, grab you by the helmet, pull it.
0: Yeah. And so it was just... And not only that, but when he did that, that was a fourth down stop. Like, it was either third down or fourth down, but they had him stopped at that point. And all he had to do is not pretend to pull his wiener out, and they would have gotten the ball back. But instead, they gave us a first down, which I was grateful for. Don't get me wrong.
13: Yeah, but you know what? Whenever a player takes it upon himself to say, look at me," team always suffers.
0: Well, the question people have asked me is, what does this tell you about Tennessee? You know, you can look on paper and say, oh, they only lost to Texas, the number one team, by 3 points. That's a very promising thing, and I think it might be. But also,

0: maybe we expose Texas for not being as good as the AP poll says they are. I don't know. But it is going to take Texas losing a game to somebody throughout the season for us to get in the SEC championship, to maybe lock into the playoffs, and maybe we don't even need it. If we can run the table, we've got a very favorable schedule. We obviously have to play Alabama, which is going to be, anytime we lose our first game of the season, that's what all Tennessee fans look at. They're like, okay, if our season's shot, all we want to do is beat Alabama. But we've got, coming up, John Bird, Auburn this weekend at home. We're on the road at Arkansas the following week. You know, people can say,
1: so far, so good.
0: Auburn, you know, they beat Vandy. Congratulations to Auburn. I think it'll be a good game. People say Auburn is trash. I don't think they're trash. I think they'll put up a fight, but hopefully we do win that game. Auburn at Arkansas, followed by Alabama at home, followed by at South Carolina. And we don't get our bye week until after that South Carolina game, where we then play Kentucky, Texas A&M, then LSU. So the games we now have to, if we are a legit team, the only two games that we should really have to worry about are Alabama and LSU. Mm-hmm. And they are fairly far apart to where you can get some rest.
1: Now, is Bama before your break, did you say?
0: Yes, Bama is in 3 weeks or 2 weeks from this weekend. So it's Auburn, Arkansas, then Alabama. I guess we should be grateful we're playing Arkansas before Alabama.
1: Yeah.
0: Because Arkansas, outside, I don't know, Oklahoma's pretty trash. I don't know who's worse, Arkansas or Oklahoma.
1: I think it's close.
0: I think those two should play this year. Because did you see Oklahoma against Georgia?
1: I saw some clips.
0: John Mateer is in the red zone, and he scrambles to the left, trying to get away from Georgia defenders, and he rears back to throw the pass the ball to a guy that's wide open, and the ball just flings backwards out of his hand, and the Georgia player just picks it up and runs it back.
1: You will never live that down.
0: No, absolutely not. So I watch those kind of things to make myself feel better about what happened Saturday. Or maybe watch some, you know, videos on X of Arkansas fans discussing their team, or, you know, Hunter Yurachek or whatever. But it was just, it was hard to deal with. And I had other stuff going on Saturday morning too, which John Bird knows about, that, you know, and it did a mix, and it was just, and at one point, Faison Brandon gets hurt, and it looks like he's out for the game, if not multiple games. He's in the injury tent for like two series. I thought we were going to have to go.
1: That was scary.
0: That was like second quarter, and I thought we were going to have to go the rest of the game without our freaking quarterback. And Faison Brandon, within like a couple series, comes back in and plays, gets hurt a couple more times throughout the game because he's getting sacked so much. But that dude is an absolute dog. I mean,
1: man, the SEC has got some great, great quarterbacks.
0: Yeah.
1: I mean, they really do.
0: You're right. They do. They got some garbage ones, but they got some good ones.
1: Yeah, but I mean, the cream of the crop up there. And, you know, freshmen are really making an impact this year.
0: Yeah. Both Tennessee and Alabama have fantastic freshman quarterbacks.
1: Wow, what a game. What a Bama game.
0: But even outside of freshmen, you got Chambliss. You've got Sam Levitt. You know, what's the quarterback's name in Florida? Florida's really good this year. All
1: and
0: of
1: I mean,
0: a sudden.
1: Arch Manning. You got Arch Manning. Still have to put him in there.
0: Anyway, it is we'll see. We'll see how it pans out. And, you know, I can just hope for the best. I'm so used to, as a Tennessee fan, taking that first loss so early in the season. Like, you don't ever really want to have a loss before October. But as Tennessee fans, that has been our life

0: for many years. There would be like 1 year every 10 years that we didn't have a loss before October. And it was because we would play Florida like week three every year. Or we would play Georgia super early or early October. And it was, and then you had Alabama on the third Saturday in October. And so, you know, by the time you got to even November, we were so beaten and tattered. And we don't have Florida or Georgia on our schedule this season, which is a relief, which is why we've got a favorable schedule. But nonetheless, hopefully lessons will be learned, I think is what I'm trying to say here. That's what I'm trying to say here. I'm going to look through the text real quick. Justin says, I lost 10 fake dollars on Tennessee. Boo. Must have had some bonus cash on underdog. Edwin says, I said it Friday. Shame on Damian Mitchell for giving Andrew hope. Yeah. I don't know. I was kind of skeptical about Damian picking Tennessee because I didn't want too many people to pick Tennessee. By the way, did you, that crowd for game day was so ruckus that at one point they asked Nick Saban, like, who is going to, which UT team are you going with? And he says, I'm going with the real UT, the University of Tennessee. And the crowd goes nuts. They're like, yeah. He said, but only because 16 out of the 17 times we played y'all, I got to smoke a cigar. And then the crowd's like,
1: brutal.
0: And then they start chanting F you, Saban.
1: And that's what makes college football great.
0: And it's inappropriate. You probably got kids in the crowd. I get it. But, you know, if you take your kid to this stuff, you know what you're getting into. You can explain away a F-word chant. It's not going to be the end of the world. But for it to happen on TV, it's not just a matter of being there. It's like if you were at home watching it with your kids. You're like, what are they saying, Dad?
1: And what was it Pat McAfee
0: said? He said they're saying, truck you, Saban.
1: That's right.
0: He goes, I don't know why they're saying, truck you, Saban. They were saying the same thing, truck you, Kiffin, earlier. Yeah. So it was, I don't know. I didn't want too many people picking Tennessee. And I think the final panel at the end of game day picked Texas, with the exception of Johnny Knoxville, the guest picker, who did a great job. I loved seeing Johnny Knoxville there. And then, oh, the other thing, you remember Trump was there, obviously. And the big discussion this week has been how when the president comes in, the Secret Service has to basically zap radio communication while he moves in and out of the stadium. Well, during the game, I guess sometime around the second quarter, maybe in the first quarter, the audio for the ESPN call was atrocious. It sounded like our station when you get too far from the malfunctioning tower. You know, it was like very staticky.
1: Yeah, I noticed after the game, after I got finished Saturday morning, it was 11 o'clock. I got finished on the way home. I tuned it in, and you're right.
0: It was like big gaps. It was horrible. You couldn't understand what they were saying, so I had to ultimately mute it until they got it fixed. Shane, is y'all's on-air signal cranked down or degraded? Ironically, no, Shane. Actually, we've got crews out there working on it, and I know y'all are probably saying to yourself, Andrew, you've been saying that for a couple months now, but we've got crews and everything. There's a lot of red tape in corporate world just to get anything done. And I think that's kind of been the holdup, but everything is ready to go to get that fixed. I haven't checked on the status over the past week, but we're on the verge of getting that fixed. It was damaged weeks and weeks ago by a storm that rolled through.
1: I really think that that they brought Frank back on a contractual basis to oversee that project because he was.
0: And send him up the tower, have him climb it himself.
1: I don't think Frank would be up the tower. He would just, you know, be rolling his eyes at people. You know, I'm going, good grief.
0: Tom from Pell City says he would have been sent to the locker room. I think he's talking about if Saban were the coach. Sean says Nick Saban would have grabbed him by the real wiener and drug him off the field.
1: Yep.
0: That is a good point. Walter says, keep this in mind. 100% correct on Sark and player discipline. 100% correct on interference on the last play, but they never call it. onside kick was illegal. Georgia, Florida, Alabama, all better than Texas. Your QB will get better. Yeah, I mean, there was some back and forth on the onside kick about whether or not it was legal. The ball's got to hit the ground when you do a drop kick. It's got to hit the ground before you kick it, which this kick did. But apparently the ball, according to NCAA rules, has to be at least at the 35 or right at the 35-yard line. And by the time he kicked it, I'm actually looking at it right here. By the time he kicked it, he drops it there. He kicks it from the 34-yard line. So he was just 1 yard back. But I guess the refs weren't paying attention to that, so, which is fine. I mean, it still made a great college. And it's why, you know, you can't really say anything about the pass interference on the last play. I mean, they just, the refs miss stuff, and it sucks. But it's part of the game.
1: There's so many players up there grabbing for it.
0: Yeah. That we should have had more, because the ball got batted, and if there was another player kind of back in the corner of the end zone, he could have possibly caught the batted ball. But anyway, Trace says, lifetime Auburn fan, Tennessee will beat us. It will be tight defensive-wise. War Damn Eagle. Yeah, it'll be an interesting game. Brad said, here's one to think about. A month of college football is in the books. Dang, Brad. Why way to bring us down, buddy?
1: Think about that.
0: We've been through a whole month. So that was week four? I guess it was. Yeah, that was our fourth game. And there's only 12. We are a third of the way through football season. That's depressing. Because it feels like you have to wait for so long for football to get here, and then when it gets here, it's over.
1: Don't cry, man.
0: Oh, God. 205-545-9950. Let's get it rolling. Some headlines to throw your way. We will do that up next.
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0: this is Michigan's third quarter song, Mr. Brightside.
1: Really?
0: Yeah, it's what when they're in the big house, the whole crowd sings. It's actually a pretty cool third quarter song.
1: Wasn't cool for them Saturday.
0: No.
1: out of the 25.
0: I saw the clip of the student radio call for Iowa as they were, I guess they were in the booth. And these three guys that are on that call, again, students, just start going nuts. And they're like, Western Michigan, this is for you. Because they basically got beat, you know, the same way that they screwed over Western Michigan. So, and I don't want to, since we're talking about thugging and bugging, I don't want to miss out on South Carolina edge rusher Dylan Stewart, who's been suspended indefinitely from the team after he punched an Alabama player during that Alabama-South Carolina game. So Shane Beamer obviously doing what he needs to do. And I don't like Shane Beamer. I think he'll get fired by the end of the season, which is not going to hurt my feelings. But at least he's holding these kids accountable, unlike Sarkisian. Richard the Cop, what's up, buddy?
2: I was update. Saturday, I come home from work. She's been throwing up sick all day. Thought she had a flu bug.
0: Uh-oh.
2: Took her to the UAB ER in Gardendale. No, she had a ruptured gallbladder.
0: Oh, geez.
2: They transported her that night to UAB downtown, and she was supposed to have emergency surgery that night, but they got her stabilized. She was supposed to have surgery today. Last I heard 2 hours ago, they had put her back in her room because of other emergency cases. She's on heavy bag antibiotics, hasn't eaten or drank in about 4 days nearly. She told me that night at UAB ER in Gardendale, said, look, they're going to transport me. You can't get up. But sit there. You've been up 22 hours. Go home.
0: Mm.
2: So I went home. And I got her cell phone stuff to her yesterday. So we've had video chat last night, video chat today. I tried a while ago when I first got back out in the car from an appointment I had. Haven't heard anything. So I'm presuming they may have taken her back down to the ER to start. So prayers up from the nation, please.
0: Yes, absolutely.
1: Yes.
0: We'll be praying for Alice.
2: She thought she had a stomach bug, and I had to go Arleigh Army on her full metal jacket to get her
0: to the hospital.
2: Stubborn like that.
0: Yeah. Oh, I got one of those at home. And we went through the same thing. And, Richard, I'm sure you hear the music playing. We're going to hit the break. But we'll definitely be praying for Alice. And Trish went through the same thing several years ago, and it's definitely a scary situation.
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4: U.S. Senator Tommy Tuberville is offering a piece of legislation into the U.S. Senate that would end the diversity visa lottery system. Tuberville says that the Biden administration has used this lottery system to allow millions of illegal aliens to come into the U.S. Tuberville says his bill would end the diversity lotteries and instead create a merit-based point system for bringing in skilled and educated workers who understand English and have a high-value job. The bill from Tuberville is called the America First Immigration Act. Tuberville maintains that the U.S. immigration system should serve to make the country better with who is brought in, not worse. It is a companion bill to the one offered last year by U.S. Congressman Barry Moore of Alabama. I'll be back with more Alabama stories after this.
5: Some of the greatest blessings is just having people that care about you, to have someone that's just going to love you and make you feel important. They encourage you to be in church. They encourage you to be in prayer. They encourage you to be in your Bible. Now it's a part of my day every day. My house parents planted seeds in me that you can see where those seeds have sprouted in my life and helped change my life.
6: Big Oak Ranch, a Christian home for children needing a chance.
4: State Senator Chris Elliott and State Representative Francis Holk Jones are both working on a bill that would create a warning system along Alabama beaches when hazardous conditions are in place. The bill would expand the authority of law enforcement along coastal towns to demand that people not go into the waters when double red flags are flying between Orange Beach and Gulf Shores. Elliott says this system would alert people through their cell phones in areas that are not covered currently by a visible flag system, such as Fort Morgan. The bill is named in honor of Baldwin County Deputy Bill Smith, who responded to three distressed swimmers in Fort Morgan back in 2021 and ultimately lost his life in the process. I'm Andrea Tice.
0: Hey now, it's Andrew McClain, and you hear me talk about this all the time. 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

0: 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Thank y'all for hanging out. Thank y'all on YouTube for hanging out. Always got our YouTube people in the house. So I see Stacey G over there. I see Trace and the crew. Hey now, hey now. And real quick, a couple of other things about football from over the weekend, just because it was such a big weekend. I'll start off with this one. The SEC just put out a statement 30 minutes ago saying that the onside kick from Tennessee was illegal. And I don't know. It's kind of weird to me that they would single that out, especially with the way the game turned out. Because there were multiple blown calls.
1: Yeah, I mean, how does that affect anything?
0: It doesn't. So why
1: you can't penalize them after the fact.
0: I feel like if it would have been any other team, that they probably wouldn't have said anything. But maybe I'm just being a homer there. There were a couple holds. There were three different pass interference calls that they missed. And you know, that's just what I remember. I'm sure there were plenty more. And again, it's part of the game that referees are humans and there is no go back and look at the replay to see if there's a call you missed. Missed calls are just missed calls. And they've always been there. They'll continue to be there. So, I mean, what are y'all going to do? Are y'all trying to... In releasing statements like this, are y'all trying to move to a place where the games are extended by 2 hours because every time there's a potential missed call, a coach requests a review to see if they can go back and see the call that they missed so they can then throw a flag on a play 5 minutes after it happens? Like, what's the point? Here's what they said. They said... the onside kick with 1:22 to play in the Texas at Tennessee football game on Saturday was incorrectly officiated and should have resulted in a 5-yard penalty on Tennessee and a replay of the down. A drop kick is permissible, but a free kick must be made from the kicking team's restraining line, which is the 35-yard line on a kickoff, unless relocated by penalty. The ball was at least 1 yard behind the 35-yard line when it was kicked. In addition, after the ball is ready for play, the kicker may not change his lateral position between the hash marks. That spot can change only after a charge timeout or on a subsequent kick. The kicker's movement after the ready signal violated the rule. The correct enforcement is a 5-yard penalty and a replay of the down. The Southeastern Conference regrets the error and will continue working with the secretary/editor for NCAA football rules and officials to ensure consistent application of free kick rules.
1: Blah, blah, blah, blah, blah.
0: Yeah, that's what I'm thinking. I'm like, why? Why are we, why are you talking about that? Unless you're just trying to make other teams know, like send out the message to other teams of don't try this. But you don't even have to do that. Let them learn the hard way and get a penalty. You know, because it was, I mean, if you go back and watch that kick, it was a pretty effective kick. I mean, it was one of the most effective onside kicks that I've seen. You just basically kick that worm burner and let it bounce around, makes it impossible for the receiving team to get on top of it, or it makes it incredibly difficult. So, I don't know, but that's all I'm going to say about it. I'm done. I'm done beating myself up over something I have no control over, John Bird.
1: Exactly.
0: Well, then can I say this real quick about the NFL? Are we all going to concede that the NFL's rigged at this point? Because as we know, there is a tremendous amount of money in sports gambling today.
1: Oh, yeah.
0: As it is pretty much a free-for-all across all states, even states that don't have lottery like us or gambling. Everybody can get involved, and so that has created this multi-billion-dollar industry where ads are being played all over the place. And Peyton brought this up the other day. He's like, I feel like society's in a weird place with the sports betting. He's like, you can't get away from it. It's literally everywhere. And he's right.
1: Yeah, that's a good point.
0: But the way some of these NFL players are conducting themselves on the field when playing the game can only lead one to think that there is that these players are playing with betting lines in mind. You know, you could be gracious and say they're thinking about fantasy football and fantasy points, but yesterday in the Jacksonville Jaguars game, who did they play? The Patriots?
1: Mm-hmm.
0: It was the Jags versus the Patriots.
1: Yep.
0: Drake May, absolutely awful, by the way. Terrible quarterback.
1: No, he's not a terrible quarterback. It's just he had a rough time yesterday.
0: Well, he's had a rough time this season. I mean, it just seems to be getting worse. But that's neither here nor there. I don't care about Drake May. There is, and you may not have seen this, John Bird, but there was 8.5 minutes to go in the game. Jacksonville's up by like 3 scores or whatever. It was like 20-something to 6, I think. Trevor Lawrence breaks out in a QB run, wide open to the end zone. Again, 8.5 minutes left. Gets to the goal line, to the 1 yard line, and kneels down to not run the ball in.
1: How much time was left?
0: 8.5 minutes.
1: Okay. I can see that maybe with a minute and they're wanting to not give the other team. However, if New England was sucking all game, no, something going on there big time.
0: You were up. You were up two or three scores, all right? And he stops and kneels the ball. And I'm like, that makes no sense whatsoever. And when he was asked about it, he was like, oh, he actually said something to the effect of, oh, I'm trying to help some people's betting lines or fantasy players or something like that. And it was like, wait a minute.
1: You don't even joke about that.
0: Like, y'all ain't even going to try to hide it anymore. So if, say, Trevor Lawrence is an underdog and he's got himself under, you know, he keeps himself under a rushing touchdown. Well, all he's got to do is make sure he doesn't run it in the end zone, which is exactly what he did there. And they end up, I think the very next play, handing it off to the running back, and he runs it in for the touchdown. Now, do you want to make the argument that he was like, I want to give my teammates the stats? I want my running back to be able to say he got a touchdown today.
1: It's all about winning, man, in pro sports.
0: But 8.5 minutes to go and you kneel it?
1: The coach has to be involved if he didn't, you know, rip him a new one.
0: Yeah, who called that play? Or was that Trevor Lawrence just doing it on his own? And then there was some shady stuff that went on with the Baltimore game. There was another one I can't remember. But things that just lead you to believe that there's some shenanigans going on here. And that's the kind of stuff, honestly, where the government would get involved. I mean, these would be criminal actions, just like we've seen with, you know, sports betting in professional sports where players were involved, like Pete Rose. I was never really against Pete Rose gambling because he was always betting on himself, you know. And so he had to play the best he could play in order to win his money. I think players, if we're not going to be able to stop players from betting, I say, fine, let them bet, but the parameters can only be that they can only pick outright winners and losers, right? Or something like that. They can only pick, but they can only bet on themselves to win. They can never bet anything that they have complete control over, such as losing a game or not getting a touchdown where you can simply just kneel the ball and win your money, you know?
1: That's a slippery slope there, though.
0: It is. It really
1: should. I'm tired of it all this crap. Amateur, which is not amateur sports, college sports, and pro sports. I'm just sick of it.
0: Scott says, I watched Two for the Money last night. It's totally rigged today. Two for the Money. What is that? Is that a movie?
1: Or maybe it sounds like maybe a documentary.
0: A documentary? Let's see. Two for the Money. Oh, it's a 2005 film. It's a sports drama film directed by DJ Caruso, starring Al Pacino, Matthew McConaughey, and Rene Russo. You know about that one? That's Matthew McConaughey and Al Pacino?
1: Yeah, that's two major names. I wonder, ooh, Rotten Tomatoes gave it 22%.
0: Is it bad or good?
1: Well, 22 out of 100.
0: Oh, it's bad?
1: Yeah. However, I need to check and see if it's on Netflix.
0: Oh, I'm sure it is.
1: For free.
0: It says McConaughey, Brandon Lang in the movie, is a former college football star whose promising career ends due to a severe knee injury, forced to take a mundane phone service job predicting game outcomes in Las Vegas. His uncanny knack for picking winners catches the attention of Walter Abrams, Pacino. Walter, a charismatic and high-powered sports gambling advisor, brings Brandon to Manhattan, renames him John Anthony, and turns him into a star. As Brandon rises to fame and grows close to Walter and his wife, Tony, the high-stakes lifestyle gives way to ego, addiction, and a tense psychological battle of mentor versus protege. So, that sounds interesting. And it sounds like maybe, because the thing is like, a lot of these movies are foreshadowing or are telling a story about something that's real.
1: Yeah, it's eerie. They've done that for decades.
0: Yeah. And the thing is in most cases, when they do that, they do it with the intent of making you believe it's not real. So, for instance, they say, all right, we're going to put this in the movie. And when you watch it, you're going to say to yourself, wow, that's crazy. But it obviously doesn't happen in the real world because this is just a movie. They do the same thing with one of the biggest examples I always bring up is MKUltra, right? With Zoolander. And I'm sure there's other movies out there as well where it tries to make MKUltra just sound like some cockamamie conspiracy theory, something that you only see in movies, when in reality, it was a very real government experiment that they claim they stopped doing. They first said they didn't do it at all. Then they said, okay, maybe we're doing it, but we stopped a long time ago. Absolutely, they're still doing it today. And I think that there's a lot of bad things that have happened in this country due to them continuing that program. But maybe this particular movie, Two for the Money, back from 2005, was telling us exactly what we are seeing now. Now, you know, I don't think it's crazy to think that it is possibly happening in the NFL. And if it's happening in the NFL, it'll happen in college sports. You know, anybody that does any of the sports betting apps, you know that you have lost countless times and said to yourself, what are the chances that this played out the way it did and caused me to lose this by 1 yard or, you know, one crazy play? So I'm just putting it out there. Call me kooky, but I think that's where it's at. 205-545-9950. Let's keep it rolling when we get back.
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0: every moment, too, in the UFC Saturday night, you and I were hanging out, but we didn't watch any UFC. I didn't even think about it, honestly, because we were watching the AEW
1: yeah,
0: stuff.
1: Yeah, man.
0: But there was one UFC fighter that didn't really seem to take any sort of major hit or anything, but he just goes down and looked to be maybe having a seizure. And thank goodness that the fighter, as he took the guy down, he immediately noticed something was wrong and didn't continue to pound the guy in the face, because that's normally what fighters do, even when they're out, just to make sure they'll hit him a couple more times till the ref pulls him off.
1: Mm-hmm.
0: This guy was Raul Rosas Jr. He faced off against Rioni Barcelos in the main event of UFC Vegas 121. The two bantamweights traded heavy shots in a fast-paced war. However, in the fifth round, Rosas secured a takedown on Barcelos, but as Rosas tried to land the final punches, the referee stopped the fight after Barcelos went limp and declared Rosas the winner via TKO. So it was Barcelos was the one that went down. It says Barcelos appeared to go limp during a takedown in his match. The broadcast, the broadcast cut away from the stretcher, but caught medics rushing him out of the cage with his body limped, and he was taken straight to the hospital. I'm looking at it now. He's just, I mean, and props to that fighter, because when he, you know, he was like on him, hugging him almost when he took him down to the ground. And so they were kind of face to face with him on top. And so when he sits up and he rears back to start pounding the guy in the face, he immediately notices something's wrong. I haven't seen any update on how he turned out. After realizing something wasn't right with his opponent, Rosas asked everyone to pray for Barcelos during his post-fight interview, which was cool. I like that Rosas kid. He's actually really good. I like watching him fight. But several scary moments in sports over the weekend. And again, I don't know what the going rate is on UFC fighters as far as COVID vaccines go, but in the wrestling world, with the one wrestler dying yesterday, and then there was another wrestler that passed away just like 2 or 3 weeks ago. His name was The Butcher. He was formerly in AEW. And another guy who wasn't a wrestler, but he was known as the sign guy. He was always at the WWE events.
1: Mm-hmm.
0: He passed away. Of course, he wasn't in wrestling and may have not been forced to take the COVID vaccine, but who knows if he was vaccinated or not. So, scary stuff, man. And for everybody that's out there vaccinated, it's the, I think they call it the D-dimer test. It's probably not a bad idea to go get tested on that and just see if you've got the potential for blood clots to sneak up on you, because that seems to be what's causing very healthy athletes to just drop dead out of nowhere. Quick break, more show coming up.
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3: We're ending the month of September on a dry note. With the same lovely weather from the weekend, that means the mornings are cool enough in the 50s that you may need a light layer, but the afternoons are warm enough to shed it. Middle 80s today and tomorrow, climbing closer to 90 degrees by Wednesday and to start October on Thursday. Mix of sun and clouds by that point. Very limited chance of rain through the work week. It's by the weekend that southerly winds will help usher in more Gulf moisture. At the same time, our next cold front set to arrive, elevating those rain chances for the weekend. Maybe see 30 through 40 meteorologist MK Cowan on Talk 99.5.
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0: We find out that the lone juror holdout in the Lindsey Clancy deal was a black guy. You can't make it up. And now people are doxing the guy. 11 white liberals staring across the table at one black juror who is saying, no, she's guilty, and you ain't gonna change my mind, as he flips through Instagram.
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0: Leslie sat on the text line, going back to Richard the Cop's comments about his lovely girlfriend, Alice, which we hope she's doing much better. She said, I had to have emergency surgery for my gallbladder last December. I just remember the good drugs. Yeah, Trish had that happen. I think it was on my birthday, the day before my birthday. And so I was up at the hospital those days, and she would not let me spend the night there because I was still working during the day. And she made me go back to the house. She was like, hey, you're not sleeping here. I'm gonna make you sleep in the bed, blah, blah, blah. So anyway, I go home long enough to sleep, come back up there, and she has decorated. She's gotten up after this surgery and decorated the entire hospital room with, balloons and birthday decorations and everything else for my birthday.
1: She's awesome, man.
0: I was like, dang.
2: You lucked out.
0: And I think maybe her mom went up there and helped her do it too, but she's a trooper, man. She's just crazy. Crazy, crazy. Ain't nothing will stop her from decorating. I know that much. I think I've got all of that out of my system. For those who don't care about sports, I apologize. I know I just gave you an hour and a half of that, but it was just a lot over the weekend. And I like to recap that stuff on Monday because this is what we spend our weekend doing, is watching some foosball. And then people like me watching football and wrestling and feeding John Bird.
2: And it was delish.
0: He came over with IBS and then just, went to the bathroom three times and then started pounding that food. And I was like, I don't know if that's going to work out well for you, but I guess it did,
2: yes.
0: You know, by the way, and I know you're very hesitant or you're, I don't know what the word is, you're resistant against the idea that your IBS will ever be fixed. But during Bible study last night, I was listening to my mom tell a story about, I won't say who it is, but it's another family member that has severe IBS and has for a very long time and was always told by doctors, can't get it fixed. It's just, you're going to have to live with it. And she ends up with an appointment at

0: to her? You answered the
1: phone? Yeah, I got to talk to her a little bit, yeah.
0: Nice. Yeah, she's awesome. She's been on this show before. She was actually in studio before you, I think it was before you came back.
1: No.
0: Oh, you were here?
1: I was here.
0: Okay, so she came in studio and... Of course, we talked about me and doing a lot of other things. She did a fantastic job, but those guys are really passionate about helping people out and getting them back on track or helping them with whatever they need. I cannot stress the fact that, one, you want to feel better, you want to look better, you want to lose weight, you want to build muscle, but the benefits of having ailments that have haunted you forever, such as bad knees or a bad back, in my case, ruptured discs, that plague you. And maybe they don't hurt all the time, but, you know, flare-ups happen on a regular basis. If you go in there and do Mandu and commit to it, you'll end up seeing a dramatic difference in the agony that you go through with those ailments, because your body is, first of all, it heals itself in a lot of cases when you do the right things. In this case, building muscle around those problem areas helps the support, the pressure, dropping the weight.
1: Yep.
0: That takes the weight off your knee or your backs or whatever. And you'll be not only looking better and feeling better, but you'll be alleviating some pain that you thought you'd just have to deal with the rest of your life. That's why Mandu is so important. It's why I love it. And it's why I want you to try it. It's only 15 minutes out of your day to do the workout in its entirety. 15 minutes from start to finish. You've got a personal trainer there that tells you exactly what to do. This is a dream workout, miracle workout, if you will. And it's why I've been doing it for so long. So I want you to go to Mandu.com, Mandu.com. That's the website. Click that button that says claim your free session. When you do that, you can pick a time and a day, and boom, you are in. They will welcome you as soon as you walk in. Now, for some of y'all, it's easier to just call and actually talk to a human being. That's what I prefer. You can set up a session that way. Just call them at their number, 205-6, I'm sorry, it's 205-438-6003. 205-438-6003. Make sure when you talk to him, you tell him Andrew McLean sent you. You'll talk to either Caleb or Grace or somebody up there, and they'll get you squared away, man. They're good people. Good people. Mandu.com. Also, Tuscaloosa and Huntsville, y'all have locations too. So feel free to reach out to them for your free session. And I don't care if you're a man or woman, 18 or 80 years old. Have you seen any of the stuff with the flooding going on in New Jersey, that part of the country? Yeah. What do they call that? The nor'easter?
1: Yeah, it's called a nor'easter when it's up there.
0: Oh, what is that? A hurricane?
1: It's like the nor'easter winds.
0: Yeah,
1: are blowing, and it affects
0: the ocean.
1: The ocean, right. and it pushes it into the coast. Yeah,
0: I mean, I had heard that term for a long time, but I wasn't exactly sure what the nor'easter was. I didn't know if it was like some sort of tropical storm that made its way up towards the northeast or what. But so there's a lot of flooding that's going on up there. I mean, streets flooded, cars underwater. Homes that are, you know, I think I saw one video where somebody was recording from their living room and they had these sliding glass doors and the water was like a third of the way up, and they were just the glass doors were like bowing. They were like bowing in.
1: That's
0: about
1: so
0: to
1: scary.
0: Burst.
1: I can't imagine.
0: But there's one video floating out there where there's a freaking shark swimming through the streets of New Jersey.
1: This is like Sharknado.
0: Yes. It's crazy.
1: Oh,
0: and it's not like, it's not one of these things where it's like, we think it's a shark. If you look at the video, you're like, oh, that's definitely a shark. In the streets of New Jersey. That's crazy.
1: Jeez.
0: A video from News 12 viewer shows a possible shark sighting in the floodwaters of Surf City. The viewer said his wife spotted it near their home on Saturday. The to

0: watched from their front porch as it appeared to swim by and turn into the driveway before heading back underwater. It's almost like he was barking.
1: I know. That's what I was thinking.
0: There's another video of a fox swimming through the floodwaters, doing like a doggy paddle.
1: Dang. I'd rather have a fox come through than a shark. I hope the shark doesn't eat the fox. That'd be awful if you see fox, paddling, and you get a shark coming in behind.
0: Yeah, that's pretty wild. Pretty wild stuff. Anyway, I found that interesting.
1: Yeah.
0: I want to give you guys an update on the Noah's Ark stuff. Y'all remember we talked about that last week? When I get back on the other side, the latest on the research that is currently going on, where they are finding definitive evidence
1: of
0: Noah's Ark in Turkey. We got all that and more coming up.
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3: Hey, y'all, it's Leland. 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

0: says on the text line, I visited Rhonda Dial. She has a natural remedy for almost anything.
1: She does. She's incredible.
0: He said, but it's not covered by insurance. That's how Big Pharma traps us with $5 copays.
1: Yeah, but she's not crazy expensive. I mean, she's very reasonable. She really believes in what she does.
0: Well, and sometimes, you know, if she discovers a lot of problems, you have the ability to say, all right, let me just concentrate on the most important ailments.
1: Right.
0: And then, you know, get what you need there and see if it works out for you. Ron says, hey, send me a picture of that medication you were talking about for John Bird. Let me see if I got it real quick. I might be able to. I feel like I've sent it to you before, as a matter of fact. Let me look through here.
1: Send it again.
0: Yeah, no, I'll have to send it again. Send it again. Don't see it there, but I think my mom sent it to me. Come on, mama. If I don't find it. Oh, yeah, here it is. Ah, yeah, because I brought it up to you, and you went through this big thing about you were trying to look it up over there, and you kept looking at the wrong thing, and you were telling me that you were looking. I think it was on the podcast, actually.
1: Yes, it was.
0: You remember that now?
1: Mm-hmm.
0: And I'm going to send you a picture of the front and the back, but I think you can possibly order this stuff on Amazon. And yes, Ron, I will send this to you on the text line as well. I got to send it to the text line itself first. 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So everybody, dude, I'm getting so many texts on the text line, people telling me to send it to them. I'm about to save everybody from IBS. Call me.
1: The Hey Now Nation, healthier because they listen.
0: That's right. We are about to save everybody's booty here. Save that. All right, I'm going to send that to y'all. For those of you that are asking, I got you covered. And don't ever say, I didn't do anything for you. This is how y'all know I love you. I hope this sends correctly. It looks awful. Looks awful small in the picture there. Okay, there it goes. And then Ron, coming your way, buddy. Coming your way. I know I'm stalling here, but you'll just work with me. Bada boom, bada boom, bada boom. Anybody else that wants it, just let me know. I get you hooked up. 205-545-9950. 545-9950. Oh, there's more, everybody. Lynn says, my grandmother had IBS, and when she would finally go to the bathroom, she would say, I had a vacation.
1: I like that.
0: Is that what you
1: would do? Because, you know what, it lasts as long as a vacation.
0: Yeah.
1: Just sitting there.
0: An evacuation vacation. That's what that is. That's what that is. All right, Sarah, I think I got everybody the pictures they need. The Noah's Ark stuff. Let's discuss this, because this is fascinating, both to you, John Bird, and myself, and to many in the audience. We even discussed this last night in the Bible study that we had, that you missed out on because you've become a photographer all of a sudden.
1: Yeah, well, I was taking Seth and Megan asked me to do their baby pictures. That was the only time they could.
0: I just want everybody in the audience to understand how it played out. Like, so my sister calls on a group FaceTime, and John Bird answers, and he's like in a panic. He's like, oh, I can't stay. I'm taking baby pictures. It's the only time I could do it. I got to go by. And then hangs up on everybody, and I'm like, baby pictures? What is he taking? Baby? He's got a new phone.
1: Yeah, I got to navigate that.
0: He's got an iPhone 18, and now he's Big D and everybody because he's a photographer. So
1: they look good, too.
0: Anyway, John Bird missed out on it. But we discussed this topic, and they actually didn't know anything about it. They didn't know about these American researchers out here at Mount Ararat in Turkey, which is the supposed or what people believe to be the site of Noah's Ark at the end of the floods. And so you've got the team. They're out there doing their thing. And the group is led by one individual by the name of he's the Noah's Ark Scans founder. They call it the Noah's Ark Scans, the group leading the expedition into the origins. His name is Jones. What was his first name? Oh my gosh, I can't believe Andrew Jones, of course. It's Andrew. Andrew Jones. So he's the founder, right? Well, since they've been getting so close to finding evidence, remember they were drilling and their drill bit broke.
1: Yes, I remember that.
0: What had been believed to be down there, which was like some sort of schist or limestone or something, they say, hey, whatever broke our drill bit, it was not limestone. It is likely to be something like petrified wood that caused this, which would be
1: that
0: huge.
1: Stuff is, yeah, and plus, I mean, that stuff is hard.
0: Well, the closer they get to finding this physical evidence, Andrew Jones is facing threats on his life and apparent attempts to destroy his research on this biblical site. And I, you know, what else can you say other than demonic attacks?
1: Absolutely.
0: On him?
1: Absolutely.
0: You know, it's humans that are out here doing it, but they're possessed in some way to stop the finding of this evidence. Lauren Witzke, who's the president of Noah's Ark Scans, announced on Saturday that Andrew Jones' apartment had been ransacked and burglarized after he had fled his apartment from individuals repeatedly threatening to kill him in the middle of the night.
1: Oh, my God.
0: So he continued to get these death threats. So he left his apartment. And after he left his apartment, somebody broke in and stole a bunch of stuff. She said, we've already said this expedition has come under attacks that are borderline demonic, but we still didn't think they'd go this far. She said they stole his laptops, his computers, his memory cards, basically anything they thought he might have stored the Noah's Ark evidence on.
1: Hopefully he's got it on the cloud, too.
0: She said that it was a targeted robbery and, quote, they specifically knew what they were there for. She noted, however, that copies of everything were made and stored on memory cards and, quote, none of the data was lost. She said, Andrew is safe, the research is safe, and we're not backing down and we won't be scared into quitting the most important scientific study in world history.
1: There we go.
0: So good. Yeah. But man, pray for these people as they are up against some real demonic forces.
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3: Alabama Attorney General Steve Marshall has announced a multi-million dollar settlement with the social media platform known as TikTok. The settlement is worth at least $100 million for the state. TikTok must initiate safety features that will combat the addictive features of its platform, especially for youthful users. The state of Alabama is the first to take on TikTok with this type of a lawsuit, which was going to go to trial starting this week. However, the settlement has negated the need for that. AG Marshall called this agreement a win for Alabama parents with real protection offered for children so they do not develop a social media addiction. Some of the safety features coming to TikTok include a two-hour daily time limit, a restriction of nighttime access, enforced pauses to stop the endless scrolling, and stronger parental controls. I'll be back with more Alabama stories after this.
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3: A former office manager working at a nonprofit in Birmingham has entered a guilty plea to wire fraud and theft of money. Sarah Frances Polk used the nonprofit's bank account to pay for personal expenses and then faked the bank statements in order for her activity to be untraced. Polk worked at the nonprofit organization that offers counseling and family services from 2019 to 2023. Investigators say that Polk used $115,000 from that organization for her own personal expenses. She has now agreed to pay that money back in full as part of restitution. Sentencing for Polk has not yet been scheduled. I'm Andrea Tite.
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1: Ugh, thank God.
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0: Hello, ladies and gentlemen. Welcome to our number three of the line, Talk 99.5. So, I have now stepped off in it because the tax line is flooded with people that want the photo of this IBS medicine.
1: Yeah, and I've already ordered it, so it's on the way tomorrow.
0: Where'd you order it?
1: The Amazon.
0: Oh, did you?
1: Mm-hmm. Had the same thing.
0: Okay, so did you look it up to make sure that, because my mom's telling me that she thinks that it might have to get it through a distributor, which would mean that might have to go through the route to get it. So I would just look at the reviews. But what I'm going to do is just to make sure you are getting the right thing. I'm going to send you with the photo of the stuff. I'm going to send you the number to the Root Health and Wellness, which are good friends of mine. I've been friends with Nathan for like 20 plus years.
1: Yeah, I just canceled this. This was wrong. Send it to me too.
0: Okay. Send you the Root's number.
1: Mm-hmm.
0: Okay. Yeah. Let me,
1: or the website or whatever.
0: Let's see. Here, I'll go ahead and read it out. Not for you. I'm texting it to you, obviously. But for those that can write this down, it's 850-757-7369. So it's 850-757-REMI, which y'all remember. Remy was their little boy that had brain cancer and passed away, and they're convinced that radiation killed him. And that's why they started this store. They got in, and through doing all of their research during Remy's treatments, they ultimately, when they lost Remy, they felt a calling on their life to try to help people avoid doing things like having to go through radiation or other ailments. So, I'm going to, for those of you that I already send it to, I am going to send you the phone number as well. So like people like Ron, and everybody, there's a bunch more that I still got to send it to. But remember 850-757-7369. Okay. So, if y'all have asked on the text line, I'm gonna send it your way just because I'm a giver. Yeah, and I don't want y'all to accidentally get the wrong thing like John Bird did. Thank goodness you brought that up.
1: Amazon does not have, they have something that looks just like it.
0: Oh, really? Lastly says post it up on the YouTube channel too. Oh, the medicine? Okay. We could do that. Christina says, I don't know about IBS, but my daughter is sensitive to gluten, and digestive enzymes are a lifesaver for her. That's good. That definitely means it's legit. All right, so again, if I'm sending you the picture, there's also going to be a phone number attached, and this is the Root Health and Wellness. They're in Panama City. Great friends of mine, but they can ship it to you, obviously, with no problem. They're coming to town on the 9th, Friday the 9th, and they're going to be seeing some patients, and so we're going to go down there and see them. Here's another one. Y'all just bear with me for a second. I just got to do this so I can get it out of the way. We are trying to save people's booty holes here. Miss Officer says you can also put this out to the Hey Now Nation if you want. This stuff cures blood pressure. She sent me a picture of the same brand, BioLite Methylene Blue, mixed in light water DDW. Methylene blue is, I think, a great alternative medicine as well. So, I had been taking it. I took it for a little while too, and I could definitely tell a difference when I first started taking it. I may go back down that route at some point. The only thing is it makes your pee turn like green, like super bright green, or sometimes blue, and it freaks you out a little bit, you know?
1: Well, maybe green and blue means it's good.
0: Yeah, it's definitely good for you.
1: Yeah.
0: But when you're used to seeing your pee look a certain way, and then all of a sudden it's like this crazy color, freaks you out a little bit. Just a little bit. Let's see. Bill says, if the Noah's Ark is discovered, then it's just more evidence of God's existence, and the non-believers and the Satanists will do anything to suppress this kind of evidence.
1: Yes,
0: 100% agree with that. Also, he wants a picture of the medicine. Again, remember, I'm sending you a phone number with the picture. Call this number. Tell him you got the number from Andrew McLean. You're looking for that medication, and they'll get you squared away, man. I'm telling you. Danny says, so I was out of the truck for a minute. When I got back in, you were saying something about being wrong. Is that the wrong picture you sent? No. This was something John Bird tried to get it on Amazon, but he ended up getting the wrong thing, so he canceled his order, is what that was. So if you just call the number that I sent you, 850-757-7369. That is the Root Health and Wellness, my friends who sell that, because you got to get it through a distributor. So you can't, I don't think the general public can just go buy it. You have to buy it from a store, but they have it for you. And Christina, careful with Amazon. Most supplements, vitamins, etc. are fake. Got to order direct from the source or an online retailer besides Amazon. Yes, I actually came across this a couple weeks ago where there were supplements that I was going to get, and I noticed that it was on Amazon, and there was it was about the same price, maybe like $5 or $10 more than what they were selling it for on the actual company website. But the difference was, if I ordered it from the company, it was going to take a week to get to me. If I ordered it from Amazon, I could get it the next day.
1: Yeah, that gets you going. You're programmed to think, oh, next day.
0: And then I started thinking about it, and I'm like, wait a minute. And some of the reviews were, actually, a lot of the reviews were like, this stuff didn't work for me, blah, blah, blah, blah, blah. And I'm like, okay, I'm not going to do that. I'm going to go with the legit source. The legit source. All right, one more to send here, and then we're going to be good. Don't forget, call the number, Root Health and Wellness. They got you. Great people, by the way. I can't wait to see them when they come back to town in 2 weeks. Is it 2 weeks? Yeah, it'll be, I guess, a week from Friday. So, and if anybody else wants that info, just let me know, and I'll send it your way. 840-757-REMY, R-E-M-Y. That is it. But crazy stuff on the Noah's Ark deal. Can't wait to see how that plays out. God's hand is in that, I do believe. So no matter what demonic forces come up against them to try and railroad their studies, I truly believe they've got a hedge of protection around them, where they will remain protected for going out there. And it's more than just finding cool stuff underground to put in a museum.
1: Mm-hmm.
0: I mean, this is what this does is it yet again takes real life, tangible things and says to the world, not just this country, but says to the world that what is in the Bible is true.
1: Yep.
0: And as technology advances and everything else, I fully expect us to see more and more of this stuff as it continues to come out, that thousands of years later, thousands and thousands of years later, all of that stuff turned out to be true, and not just some big book of storytelling from a bunch of different people. And it's really, honestly, if you want to talk about all the different religions of the world, I mean, this is one that's possibly got the most evidence to it, physical evidence of what the book says. And it's why Christianity is believed by billions around the world. So, all right, anyway, just wanted to update you on that. One of the reasons that God flooded the earth in the first place was because of, what would you say, John Byrd, the disappointment he saw or that he felt in looking at his creation, the debauchery that was going on, just the sin that
1: absolutely
0: that was plaguing the world. And he says, you know what? I'm gonna have to wipe the canvas clean and start over. And I'm gonna reach out to Noah and I'm gonna tell him through this how did the message get to him? Wasn't the burning bush? It was how did Noah get the message from God that, and y'all don't hammer me, please. I'm not a biblical scholar. John Byrd's gonna look it up for me. But Noah gets the message. And it is to, he is to take two of every animal. And while, you know, for a lot of people, they may say it would be impossible to take two of every animal. You know, maybe it was every animal. Maybe there wasn't as many animals back then. We don't know.
1: Yeah. Okay. All right. Yeah. I remember now. He spoke to him directly to reveal his plan for the flood and give him instructions to build the ark.
0: Told him, build the ark. I'm going to be flooding the earth. And your only means of survival will be that ark. And you are to bring two of everything so that the reproduction of these animals can continue. And so, you know, who knows what that looked like? Probably wasn't easy since a lot of these animals want to kill and eat each other. You know, I mean, you don't have to just build an ark, a boat to stay above water. You have to build an entire freaking zoo inside this boat. But with God's favor, Noah said, lock it in, cousin, and made it happen. But again, going back to the reason the earth was flooded is because of debauchery that's been normalized today. I think about the likes of Planned Parenthood or the overall topic of abortion and how it has become so normalized. And so for some, you know, up until the most recent Supreme Court ruling, so easy to access. If you've got an inconvenient pregnancy, you know, you don't really need a reason. And that all started, as we know, with Margaret Sanger, founder of Planned Parenthood, who stated that her goal was to thin out the black race. So Planned Parenthood was created to kill black babies, all right? You can't dispute that. It's that kind of stuff where God was like, hey, I need to flood the earth, right? You know, like that kind of sick stuff. With that said, Planned Parenthood, I guess, over the weekend at a fundraiser, well, this was Thursday night, at a fundraiser put on by Planned Parenthood, they gave an award to, in his hometown is where this fundraiser was happening, to one Joseph Robinette Biden. That's right. A Planned Parenthood award to Joe Biden, which is such a prestigious thing to get. You know, Joe Biden's life has come full circle with as many racist comments as he's made. Now he's being rewarded by a racist company with whatever this award is. The award is named for an abortion activist and friend of Biden's whom he credited with helping him make it to the Senate and the White House. Jill Biden handed him the 2026 Sonia Shore Sloan Service Award at Planned Parenthood of Delaware's Chocolate and Champagne Gala. Imagine celebrating that, by the way.
1: It turns my stomach.
0: Biden said before crediting her with the trajectory of his political career, he said, "This is an incredible honor." Sonia Sloan backed him from his Newcastle County Council days through the 1972 Senate race. Blah, blah, blah, blah, blah. He goes on to talk about, and he just kind of rambled through his speech. But they say he said she was one of the first people he thought of when the Supreme Court overturned Roe v. Wade. He said she would have felt devastated, then anger and astonishment. She wasn't afraid, he said, and would not have spent, quote, a single moment wringing her hands. He said, following the Dobbs decision, as president, I tried to do what I knew Sonny, he's talking about the girl that the ward's named after, what I knew Sonny would have done. We took action. We signed executive orders to protect access to reproductive health care, including emergency medical care. Because, you know, they got to keep up this facade that this is not about killing babies. This is about saving the mother's life in an emergency, which has always been a thing. Doctors are always going to prioritize the mother's health in the event that something goes sideways. Democrats, though, they want to pretend like Republicans are trying to stop that because, for some reason, the idea of murdering babies is not very popular to talk about.
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0: That's good stuff, man.
1: Yeah, man. That's got a throwback feel. I dig that.
0: Did I ever tell you the story when we went and saw them live at Zydeco?
1: Mm-mm.
0: Great. We were right there at the front of the stage. And as we were leaving, I got hassled by security. Like, they stopped me, and they're like, give it to us. And I'm like, give you what? And they're like, give us the thing that you stole. And I'm like, I didn't even steal anything. Apparently, somebody had taken the slider of the guitar player, and it had a lot of sentimental value or something. And they were patting me down and everything. They were like, well, you were standing right in front of him. You know, we know you got it. I'm like, I don't know what to tell y'all. I said, I ain't got it. I said, I was with some other people, you know, but I don't even know where they're at. And I never suspected my friends of doing it. Well, my buddy's dating this girl who actually worked up here. I don't remember if she was an intern or whatever. It was years and years ago.
1: Mm-hmm.
0: Well, she had, I guess, when the guitarist wasn't looking, taken his slider off of his mic stand and stole it. And she hid it in her no-no square to get it out of there.
1: What?
0: Yeah. She's a real piece of work.
1: Yeah.
0: She never liked me. But
1: dang.
0: Yeah, we've all done bad stuff in our younger days, but that was a really crappy thing to do, if you ask me.
1: You should have gotten it back from her.
0: Well, I didn't find out until like a long time after. Otherwise, I'd probably ratted her out. I'd be like,
1: yeah,
0: hey, guys.
1: Man, you should have broke into a house and got it, and then you could have taken it to the band, and they're like, oh, dang, come on tour with us.
0: Yeah.
1: Oh, man.
0: Oh, that would have been dope. 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
3: We're ending the month of September on a dry note. With the same lovely weather from the weekend, that means the mornings are cool enough in the 50s that you may need a light layer, but the afternoons are warm enough to shed it. Middle 80s today and tomorrow, climbing closer to 90 degrees by Wednesday and to start October on Thursday. Mix of sun and clouds by that point. Very limited chance of rain through the work week. It's by the weekend that southerly winds will help usher in more Gulf moisture. At the same time, our next cold front set to arrive, elevating those rain chances for the weekend. Maybe see 3340 meteorologist at McKay Cowan on Talk 99.5.
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11: When a child says, "I think I might be born in the wrong body," is not a couple of therapy sessions. 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And by the time you get to 18, you're going to go like, "I don't know what the hell I was thinking. I'm sure glad I didn't do that." At least that's what's supposed to happen. I don't want my tax dollars going to pay for that mistake.
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0: Well, you liked it so much, you're playing it again.
1: I sure did. Dang right.
0: You know, what's funny is during that break, the friend of mine that at the time was dating the girl that took the slide called me. He just happened to be listening. And what was funny is he had a coworker that he had to pick up. And he asked him, he's like, what do you like to listen to? He's like, oh, I listen to 99.5. He's like, well, I actually know the guy on the midday. He flips it on and I'm talking about him. Which he had no idea or had nothing to do with the stealing of that slide. But I got half a mind to go to like Saliva's Instagram and send him a message and be like, hey, I can give you a name. I don't know anything about her or what she's doing these days, but I can at least, you know, point out in a lineup who you're looking for.
1: Do it, man.
0: All these years later. She probably still got it.
1: You know she does.
0: You bragging about it, sitting on her fireplace.
1: Yeah.
0: Mm. It was a real crappy thing to do. If you ask me, let's see, looking through the text line. People are talking about the Noah's Ark stuff and the animals. Two of every unclean animal, male and female, seven of every clean animals for Noah. Yeah, I guess there's a lot of details on the animal front. Justin says, even RBG, Ruth Bader Ginsburg, said Roe v. Wade was wrong and she's like their Tom Brady of Supreme Court people. I think Supreme Court people. Yeah, even Ruth Bader Ginsburg came out and said Roe v. Wade wasn't the right way to go. Wasn't a good ruling. And so, but they'll never admit that their beloved Ruth Bader Ginsburg was against it. Also, Miss Officer says that's not a no-no square. That's called a prison purse.
1: Yep.
0: Yeah.
1: I guess they got one for female prisons and one for male prisons.
0: Yeah, buddy. So anyway, Joe Biden ends up getting that award from Planned Parenthood, whatever I said it was called, the President Joe Biden, the 2026 Sonia Sloan Award. President Joseph Biden, presented by Dr. Jill Biden, you know, because she's a doctor. Anyway, speaking of killing babies, let's talk about Lindsey Clancy and the holdout juror. That guy's still catching a lot of heat. And while I complimented and I was wrong about a lot of this stuff when I was, you know, we were all on the outside looking in and we were having to take people at face value. When they were saying the holdout juror was expressing doubt but refused to follow the judge's instructions, I said on this show that he really doesn't need to be doing that. You know, it's his right to pick whatever he wants, but when you're on jury duty and the judge gives you specific instructions, you are to follow said instructions, right? And if you had reasonable doubt, well, then that kind of should disqualify your guilty verdict. You should say, okay, well, there's some things here that make me think that maybe she's not guilty of some premeditated murdering of her three children, that she did have a psychotic break, or whatever the case is. Anyway, we find out later that that's not even the case. He didn't express doubt. These 11 snotty white liberals that were looking down on this guy just made that up out of thin air, at least according to him and his attorney. But here's where I have a problem. The attorney, what was his name? Kevin Reddington? Lindsey Clancy's attorney, I thought, was a real bulldog, and that he did his job well for what he was hired to do, and that the prosecutors in that case did a horrible job. They were just very mundane, monotone, not animated whatsoever, and just didn't give a good pitch to the jury. Well, Whoa, where did that come from? Where's Tom gone? Anyway, what was I saying? So,

0: trial. He's not going to be a part of the jury in the second go-round of trying to convict Lindsey Clancy. So why are you still talking about him? And yes, reporters are coming to him and asking him about, you know, what are your thoughts on this and that? But you got to, as the attorney, you got to say, you know what, that's done and over with. Wasn't anything we could do about it. So let's move on. But he's doing the opposite. Fox News, who was it? I think it was maybe Martha McCallum or whatever the quieter one's name is. What's her name? Is it Martha McCallum? But anyway, one of the blonde chicks on Fox News sits down for an interview with the attorney of the lone juror. That's pretty bad when you simply served on jury duty and now you've had to lawyer up because of attacks on you and your life and being slandered in the media and everything else. He's probably got some lawsuits on his hands that he could, make some money, which I would absolutely do. This is part of that interview where they were asking the holdout juror's attorney about comments from Lindsey Clancy's attorney.
1: Zero doubt.
2: He had zero doubt.
1: No doubt.
2: No doubt. And he had evidence to back up his position.
1: A lot of evidence. Okay. A mountain of evidence.
2: A mountain of evidence.
1: Mountain.
2: Well, I want to play Kevin Reddington, Lindsey Clancy's attorney. Here's what he said about Michael in court.
3: We have a person who, under their oath, stood in front of you yesterday when you did the individual voir dire, and according to this information, under oath, looked you in the eye and lied. I would go so far as to reluctantly say that the individual has made a false statement under oath to this court.
2: Reddington essentially said he committed a crime. Your response to that?
1: That is the most outrageous thing I have ever heard in almost 20 years of practicing law. Wow. It is categorically false.
2: Accusing a juror of committing a crime.
1: Accusing a juror of committing a crime. Kevin Reddington is clearly attacking the Sixth Amendment. He's clearly attacking the right to trial by jury.
0: Now, I will say, well, first of all, that was Kayleigh McEnany was conducting that interview. I didn't realize until I heard her voice, but this attorney for the holdout juror is also kind of a weird looking guy, very monotone, not very animated, but just generally a, you know, and I'm not being mean, but some people just look weird. And that's this guy. After those comments is when Kevin Reddington, Lindsey's attorney, gets asked by reporters to comment on the other attorney's comments. And he says, I think Ed ought to learn how to go into the courtroom and articulate his position rather than be a histrionic individual that's just mouthing off for the media. He goes on to say, responding to Ed Palzik, I guess is his name, saying that in a fugitive TV interview last week that Lindsey Clancy, quote, is demonic and by all rights she should be executed. That was the comments of the holdout juror's attorney. I guess he went on that fugitive TV podcast last week. I have not seen this, but that guy that hosts that podcast was the first person to talk to the holdout juror, if you recall. So he's been tied into the whole thing. He said, Ed, me to you, why don't you just shut up? Really, you foul individual. I think the biggest misconception is that this individual is referring to as the holdout juror, he said. That this individual is referred to as the holdout juror. Okay, let me say that again. It didn't make sense at first. I think the biggest misconception is that this individual is referred to as the holdout juror. He, in fact, is the obstructionist juror, and every motion that has been filed is legitimate. It's all based on sound law, facts, jury questions, and I'm doing what I should do representing Lindsey. And I'm pretty sure that Ed would have probably done the same thing were it in Houston, and he was representing his client. So it's just a bunch of yeah, back and forth, but my problem is, like, why Why is Kevin Reddington still talking about the holdout?

0: and his attorney. I understand they're taking shots at him, but Reddington is still yapping about it. Why not just let it go?
1: Well, because he's obviously liberal, and they can't let stuff go.
0: You think Reddington's a liberal guy?
1: Oh, yeah.
0: Well, he's definitely got the liberal support.
1: Yeah. Or maybe, you know what, he's a money guy. Whoever's got, you know, whoever's willing to pay him.
0: He claims that he looks at Lindsey Clancy as a daughter. Like they have.
1: Make me vomit.
0: They have formed this big relationship or whatever.
1: Well, I guess he ain't got no grandkids.
0: He better hope he doesn't. But I don't know. It's kind of dumb. But here's maybe, you know, well, the best part of all of this was when we found out that the holdout juror was the only black person on the jury, and he was a Haitian immigrant, and he was Republican, and it all just, it was the cherry on top. Nothing could have prepared society for that tidbit of information. You remember Gail King being told that for the first time in an interview, and she goes, wow, I'm going to have to sit with that for a minute. It's like, what do you sit with that for a minute? Why, because the guy's black? You feel like because he's black, he should be forced to vote a certain way?
1: Yeah, he's Uncle Tom. That's what they're thinking.
0: Oh, my gosh, a black guy. It's stupid. But if there's anything that can compete with the best moment of the Lindsey Clancy trial, it's this. Remember the clip we played? I think we played it here and we played it on the podcast of Sonny Hostin talking about how she herself was a holdout juror that allowed a serial killer to walk free because she refused to convict the guy because she thought he had a psychotic break and it wasn't an intentional murder. It was the guy Daniel Rakowitz, the butcher of Tompkins Square Park. She kept him out of prison, she says, as a holdout juror. This guy murdered people, chopped them up, put them in a soup, and then fed it to homeless people. Okay?
1: And she's proud of that.
0: When she told the story, she was like,
1: giddy.
0: She was giddy that she was the holdout juror X number of years ago. It was 1991. Well, turns out, after extensive research, that Sonny Hostin was not the holdout juror, and she was lying the whole time.
1: Oh, my gosh.
0: People who sat in the room and the papers that quoted them in 1991 describe an unemployed man who liked the $15 a day and the free meals as the lone holdout juror in the case. So the holdout juror was a guy that was broke, didn't have a job, and said, dang, they're paying me $15 a day, which, hey, in 91, $15 was worth a little more.
1: Yeah.
0: But he's like, they're feeding me. I get $15 a day. I'm just going to go with the opposite of what these people want, and I'll be able to keep collecting my money.
1: Good grief.
0: And my food. He was the holdout juror, not Sonny Hostin. Here's what the Post reports. 35 years ago, jurors told the Post, Newsday, the Daily News, and the Associated Press that the actual holdout was an unemployed man who wanted to keep the trial going so he could continue getting paid by the court for his civic duty. Remember when I speculated that the Lindsey Clancy holdout juror might have been a guy that just doesn't like his job?
1: Right.
0: And that he was just holding out for that reason. That wasn't a far-fetched idea. Like, people will do that. This is an example. It says a law enforcement source from the time also told the Post this week that the holdout was a man. Quote, he was unemployed and liked the $15 a day and the three free meals, according to juror Valerie Holmes. She told Newsday that in the aftermath of the verdict. Quote, he liked that we were arguing on and on. Holmes reiterated the claim to the Post and the Daily News, describing the holdout as being, quote, very determined and, quote, manipulative, a manipulative man determined to get his way. Quote, from day one, this particular person was determined that the jury was going to find Rakowitz not guilty by reason of mental disease. That's according to jury forewoman Lois Markle, told the AP at the time. All this, these are just old articles from the trial that nobody bothered to research when Sonny Hostin made this claim. Meanwhile, Hostin was quoted as a juror on the case, and this was the evidence she provided. There was a New York Times article that mentioned her as a juror. It says she was quoted as a juror on the case in multiple news clips at the time, but she did not identify herself as the holdout, nor did any of the fellow jurors who talked to the press after the trial. In a statement to Newsday at the time, under her legal name, Asuncion Cummings, that's her real name, Asuncion Cummings.
1: Is that French?
0: Asuncion? She's got a wild history. You remember they did that, it was like a 23andMe DNA test kind of thing?
1: Yeah.
0: She found out her ancestors were slave owners from Spain. So no wonder she's lying about her past. Hostin also contradicted her current claim in the original article back after the trial. She said, quote, "We had to compromise, but it is obvious to me he butchered the body and he literally got away with murder. He attempted to commit the perfect crime," Hostin told the paper. She claimed she was the holdout juror during a discussion on The View about the Lindsey Clancy mistrial in Massachusetts, where one juror refused an insanity verdict, blah, blah, blah, blah, blah. It goes through the whole thing where it talks about what she said on The View. But how wild is that? After all this time, Sonny Hostin had the audacity to go on TV and brag and be proud of this, that she kept a serial killer out of prison because he was mentally disturbed, when all along it was never her that did it.
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0: 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Also, real quick, and you may even want to do this, John Bird. So They do a thing at the Root where they do either a hair or nail sampling, like a fingernail, like you cut a fingernail or a piece of hair or a, you know, a few pieces of hair, and you can send it to them, mail it to them, and they do remote testing with that. All you have to do is buy the kit on their website. It gives you the things you need, and you mail your sample and they get the testing done, and they can test just from that small sample, test for thousands of things to see what you've got going on inside of your body. Could be things like parasites and all these other ailments. But it's a really cool service that they do. And once you find out what's going on inside of your body, they lay out for you what you need to treat it. It may be nothing, it may be one thing, it may be a bunch of things, but knowledge is power, and knowing what you got going on inside of your body, it'll click with you. You'll be like, oh my God, this is why I've felt like crap for years, is because I've got all this going on the inside, and I've done nothing to address it. Try that out. Remember, I gave y'all the phone number. If you need it again, you can text me, but it's the Root. Health and Wellness. The Root. Healthandwellness.com is their website. You can get all the info there. But good friends of mine, lifesavers for real. Hour number four up next.
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2: Alabama Attorney General Steve Marshall is signing on to a letter sent to Congress regarding the passage of the Protect College Sports Act. The letter from dozens of attorneys general, including Marshall, are urging for congressional members to add more clarifying language to the bill in order to protect female athletes' privacy and safety. The AGs believe that the language as it stands will allow for exploitation by those who believe that transgender athletes, which are originally biological men, should be allowed to compete in female athletic programs. The AGs pointed out to Congress that 27 states have passed laws dealing with the protection of biological women in sports from the transgender agenda, and that an unclear bill from Congress would be a grave disservice to those states who are seeking to enact their state law. I'll be back with more Alabama stories after this.
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2: The Pelham police chief, who was recently put on administrative leave, is now speaking out about why. Edward Delmore told the Shelby County Reporter that he's going to speak out to protect his 47-year reputation within law enforcement. Delmore says that he and other officers expressed concern over the behavior and well-being of the city manager for Pelham, who is Gretchen DeFontes. Delmore says that after those concerns were expressed to the mayor, he was then placed on administrative leave. Delmore says there was no legitimate allegations of misconduct leveled against him by the mayor, Rick Walsh. I'm Andrea Tite.
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0: 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We see you, Stacey G. Hey now. Appreciate y'all hanging out with us. I really didn't know. I mean, there's a lot of people that either watch us on YouTube live, or they go back and watch watch the replay.
1: Yeah, we got good numbers. Remember, there's a silent majority that don't respond in the chat too.
0: We got to figure out a way to find some royalty free tracks that we can simultaneously play on the YouTube channel, so there's music leading in, you know, because there's a lot of, I mean, honestly, and I really love our bumper music because it helps me get hyped up going into a segment, or it may remind me of something I need to talk about or whatever. But there's a lot of radio stations and podcasts or whatever that only use royalty-free music so they can have music playing on the online feeds.
1: I mean, I'm a member of Suno, so done.
0: Maybe we should try that. Maybe for an hour.
1: Mm-hmm. Yeah, we can do that tomorrow.
0: Say tomorrow, 11 o'clock hour or something, if we can remember.
1: Yeah.
0: We'll do that, and then we'll get people to go to the YouTube for that hour and have them tell us, like, what do you think? Does it feel better? Does it sound better? You know, what's the vibe on that?
1: Yeah, but I'll have to figure, we're playing on the same computer, which comes through the computer channel.
0: Well, yeah, it'll be what we're playing here. I mean, it's going to be.
1: Oh, you're going to do away with our?
0: No, it's just a test run.
1: Oh, what if people like it? And then
0: it's a test run.
1: All that work. Let me figure something out.
0: If we could figure out how to do two at once, that would be great. But we're just going to do it for 1 hour. And it's going to help us get people over to the YouTube channel live as well, because they want to see it and see what it's like. Does that make sense?
1: Yeah, I'm going to think on this.
0: It's just, you know, marketing is all I'm doing here. Doing a little marketing. All right, if you want to get in, we got an hour to go, baby. 205-545-9950. This show has flown by. I don't know if you feel that way, John Bird, but...
1: Oh, absolutely.
0: I feel like we just started. And I like it.
1: Well, you know what? There's good mojo going on. There's just good feelings all the way around on a Monday.
0: Yeah, I'm like incredibly tired today. I've got this horrible pain in my shoulder, and I just felt like I wasn't going to be able to get through this show. But hey, look at us.
1: Yeah, man.
0: We're doing it. We're doing it, baby. We're doing it. As I was talking about the Lindsey Clancy stuff, Sonny Hostin, and all the different, there's just so much, and I see this every single day. I see these headlines of some sort of violence happening against individuals in unprovoked situations, like random people that are being attacked by crazy individuals, mentally ill individuals, people that have been let out of jail because of some sort of liberal or activist judge that goes on to reoffend with a violent crime against a random person on the street. There's one, while these two knew each other, this was still kind of a random act of violence. A Minnesota mother was brutally attacked with a hammer inside of her own home. Oh, so this guy comes in, attacks her with a hammer, and then proceeds to go up the stairs to where her children were sleeping to do God knows what. Now listen to this story. A home invasion in Minneapolis nearly turned fatal when a mother was violently standard ambushed at her front door by an attacker wielding a hammer. Maria Grant told CBS Minnesota that a man she knew who had done yard work for her and walked her dog showed up wearing a wig. He allegedly struck her repeatedly in the head with a hammer. Now, if this guy's showing up wearing a wig, this is, again, an instance of mental illness.
2: God.
0: And with the precedent that's been set by Lindsey Clancy, we will likely see his defense attorney saying, well, Your Honor, he's just crazy. He snaps. You can't put him in jail for that. Here's where it gets wild. Despite severe head trauma and bleeding, Grant fought to keep the assailant from moving towards the staircase where her young children were sleeping upstairs. The attacker stepped past her and went for the staircase. Her young children were asleep upstairs. So as he goes up the staircase, he is met by Athena. Athena is Grant's 7-year-old pit bull.
1: Yes.
0: Grant recalls in a news interview, she said, she was biting him, and I could see all the blood coming out of his leg through his jeans. The 80-pound dog tackled the attacker, biting his legs and forcing him to retreat, which gave Grant enough time to escape with her children and call for emergency assistance. Grant required 6 staples in her head to treat her injuries.
1: Gosh, I'm surprised it wasn't worse.
0: The man later identified in charging documents as DeMonte Richardson showed up at North Memorial Hospital with dog bite wounds. So police arrested him right there at the hospital. However, local authorities ended up releasing, the same police ended up releasing Richardson from the hospital and from custody before formal charges were finalized, allowing him to walk free. So basically, John Bird, a paperwork issue. They had the guy. They knew it was him. They had him arrested in the hospital room, but I guess got word from the sergeant and the supervisor who said, we're not going to be able to hold this guy or bring him to the jail because they haven't finalized the charging documents. This dangerous individual, imagine being that mom, and you find out that they arrested the guy, but now they've let him go. An active warrant has since been issued for second-degree assault with a dangerous weapon, but Richardson remains at large.
1: What?
0: Mm-hmm. This is, again, a failure of the justice system, putting people in danger. Grant expressed intense frustration over the system's failure to keep the suspect detained, stating she fears for the community's safety while he remains at large. Law enforcement is currently asking anyone with information regarding Richardson's whereabouts to contact local authorities immediately. Disgusting. Disgusting. And listen, I understand that people and law enforcement have procedures and you have to do things a certain way. But listen, if we're going to be protecting people, y'all got to figure something out there. Y'all got to be able to say, we're not letting this guy go until y'all get the paperwork done. Just can't do it. Then another one, Bird, ICU, pediatric ICU doctor who cared for critically ill children stabbed to death in his own bed while his children slept. The suspect was
1: now,
0: out.
1: Where is this again?
0: This is in Pennsylvania. The suspect that killed him was out on non-monetary bail in a felony burglary case. So he got cashless bail after catching felony burglary charges.
1: That should never be an option, cashless bail.
0: Goes off to just stab a pediatric doctor.
1: Worthless.
0: the respected pediatric critical care doctor who dedicated his career to treating gravely ill children, was stabbed to death inside his Pennsylvania home early Thursday morning while his two children were sleeping nearby. And the man accused of the horrific attack was reportedly already facing felony burglary charges and had been released on cashless bail. Dr. Idris V.R. Evans, 46 years old, served as co-medical director of the Pediatric Critical Care Transport Team at UPMC Children's Hospital of Pittsburgh and as an assistant professor of critical care medicine at the University of Pittsburgh School of Medicine. Colleagues described him as a dedicated caregiver whose work focused on the sickest kids, pediatric sepsis, critical care transport, and keeping children alive when they arrived at the hospital in the worst possible shape. That life ended around 12:30 a.m. Thursday in the family's Edgewood home on Linden Avenue. According to the police court documents, they say 32-year-old Elijah Hemingway of Pittsburgh entered the home through a window, went to the third floor bedroom, and attacked Evans and his wife with a kitchen knife while they slept. Hemingway was wearing only underwear and reportedly talked about, quote, being God during the assault. Evans' wife later told investigators they woke to the attack and she yelled for their 8-year-old and 12-year-old children to get out of the house and run to the neighbor. The children escaped unharmed. Evans died at the hospital. His wife remains in critical but stable condition. Police described the very violent scene with broken furniture and mirrors in the bedroom. Hemingway was found hiding behind a nearby house with cuts on his hands. And again, the reason I'm bringing this up in the first place is because it's one after another. I see these stories every single day. Headline, zombie attacker bites chunk of woman's face off in Seattle in a racially motivated attack. 36-year-old woman arrested for biting off a chunk of another woman's face in downtown Seattle. The homeless attacker bit off a huge chunk of the woman's forehead on September 18th in an unprovoked attack. According to Como News, the victim, Diana Gonzalez, was walking on 3rd Avenue when the suspect threw a piece of trash at her and started yelling slurs. When Gonzalez confronted the woman and asked her why she threw trash at her, the suspect began screaming, quote, "You're an inferior race." The suspect then spit on Gonzalez and then grabbed her and took a huge bite of her forehead. An employee at a nearby hotel broke up the fight. The suspect then spit the chunk of Gonzalez's forehead into a storm grate.
1: Oh, my gosh.
0: Prosecutor's attorney's office identified the attacker as Camelia Chadley. However, police have not received her released her mugshot. She's charged with felony assault. One after another after another. It's just over and over, man. Never ends.
1: God.
0: Never ends. 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
3: We're ending the month of September on a dry note. With the same lovely weather from the weekend, that means the mornings are cool enough in the 50s that you may need a light layer, but the afternoons are warm enough to shed it. Middle 80s today and tomorrow, climbing closer to 90 degrees by Wednesday and to start October on Thursday. Mix of sun and clouds by that point. Very limited chance of rain through the work week. It's by the weekend that southerly winds will help usher in more Gulf moisture. At the same time, our next cold front set to arrive, elevating those rain chances for the weekend. Maybe see 3340 meteorologist at McKay Cowan on Talk 99.5.
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0: All right. Trump speaking live from the Oval Office, making an announcement. And if I'm not mistaken, this has got something to do with a multi-billion dollar investment for maybe a steel mill in Iowa. I think I saw something about that. Maybe I'm off a little bit about exactly what it is, but we may dip into that in a few. I'm not sure if I'm going to carry it or not, but we'll see how it plays out, and then I'll listen to some of it during the break, and we'll see how it all plays out. We definitely want to get the Q&A part because that's the best part. David is on the cell. David, what's up?
1: Hey, Dr. Andrew, the doctor of truth.
0: Hey now.
1: Hey, I just wanted to back up a point about the juror that got exposed. Isn't it supposed to be classified information, what a juror's name, as well as his, identity and address, supposed to be kept private when you're on a high-level crime, like I'm a high-level case like that?
0: Yeah, I mean, I assume their parameters during the trial. As far as after the trial, I don't know how the anonymity works. I think there's probably, at least there's got to be some unspoken rule that nobody is to out these jurors. And I don't know that anybody from the case has done that. I think the defense attorney at one time noted that it was a male, but you know, everybody could do the math on that and figure that part out. But eventually
1: they found out who he was,
0: right,
1: where he lives. Now, here's the problem we're going to face. If you're on a trial and you go against the jury and it's not what the liberal media wants and it's not what the liberal jurors want, they're going to dox you. You're going to face all kinds of harassment for what you did. You're on whatever, you know, they even may come by your house. Mm-hmm. This is the new agenda that the left has, where if they don't get their way, you know, they're going to find a way to destroy your life. And
0: yeah.
1: You may not be able
0: absolutely.
1: To go to work. And you will not go to work because your employer will say, hey, we can't have you here because we've got a bunch of bumps.
0: You're a liability. Yeah.
1: You know, and you'll lose your job. And this is, and here's something that people don't realize. Back when Obama ran for his first place in Senate, here's what happened. There was a white conservative that he was running against that was ahead in that state. I don't remember which state it was. All right. And he had went through a messy divorce, and there were some things in that divorce that was very, very ugly. Well, it was all sealed. Well, a court worker that happens to be Democrat leaked that to the press, and the press ran with that story, and he lost that election. Actually, they had to pull him, you know, because
0: right.
1: the Republican Party realized he was not going to be able to show up. Well, they had to bring somebody in from out of state, and Obama would have never been elected if he had, and that gave him the first step to get toward the White House. You know, when the media is working against you, plotting against you, that we don't have a media like that. We don't have anybody on our side to dox the other side. You know,
0: right.
1: Who's going to investigate Doug Jones? Nobody. Nobody's going to investigate him. Now, he was running against another person, you know, a few years ago, and the liberal media came down, did a hit piece, found stuff about him. It was never proven. It was just alleged. But yet it was just enough to scare off all the conservative voters, and they didn't vote for him.
0: Yeah.
1: And that gave Doug Jones the Senate seat. Now, I don't care about what you think about that candidate. It's wrong. We've got to deal with that. If we don't stop handling this, though, these white liberal, you know, media people that are full of hate for America, you know, we've got to find a way to stop them. They're the problem. I don't really look at the Democrats as a problem.
0: Well,
1: they can spread hate.
0: Yeah.
1: And they can ruin your life.
0: And you're right. I mean, in their Roy Moore, Doug Jones thing, even the accusations they brought up weren't even true. But what they're doing, David, and this is to your point, is they're trying to send a message of don't cross us or we'll ruin your life.
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3: We're ending the month of September on a dry note. With the same lovely weather from the weekend, that means the mornings are cool enough in the 50s that you may need a light layer, but the afternoons are warm enough to shed it. Middle 80s today and tomorrow, climbing closer to 90 degrees by Wednesday and to start October on Thursday. Mix of sun and clouds by that point. Very limited chance of rain through the work week. It's by the weekend that southerly winds will help usher in more Gulf moisture. At the same time, our next cold front set to arrive, elevating those rain chances for for the weekend. Maybe see 30 through 40 meteorologists at McKay Cowan on Talk 99.5.
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4: 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He did a great job, and I was just jealous of his machine because, like, can I borrow that for a weekend? I got some other stuff I'd like to bury.
9: But you don't tell another
4: not
9: person.
4: Bodies. 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All right, go ahead and think that out. 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
9: Yeah, but you don't come up and tell, hey, can I borrow that real quick? I got some things I need to
4: tell a black man I got to bury some things in my woods.
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0: Thanks for covering for me. I don't know how long that music was playing.
1: I was doing a little dance in the camera, so.
0: I was going to go down the road of there's a migrant caravan marching towards the U.S. border, which I'll give you
1: Please let there be video.
0: But what? Yeah, there's video of them. But Homeland Security took the headline and reposted it on X and said, "Our time has come." And it is a video of an Eagles player, and I cannot remember what his name was, but I think he played around 2008 or somewhere in the early 2000s, and he was a beast on defense. And so it's this montage of this particular player coming out of the tunnel and then making, like, plays, just hitting them hard, and it's got Korn's song Blind playing in the background, and it was basically DHS saying, "Our time has come. We're about to, you know, get out here and tackle this caravan and send them all back." I was like, "Oh, that's pretty funny."
1: I love it.
0: But we'll talk about that. Also, total confusion at ICE, where agents were told overnight to stop arresting non-criminal illegal aliens. For instance, illegals that don't have other crimes on top of the crime of being in this country illegally, and they were upset about it. And then DHS was like, "Oh, there's no policy change. It was an erroneous miscommunication, blah, blah, blah." Now, I tell you what happened. It ended the way all of these things usually end, which is when Donald Trump finds out, it gets corrected. So we'll talk about that in detail tomorrow. First, I'm keeping an eye on what's going on at the White House as they are making these economic announcements. Again, it's something to do with Iowa and billions of dollars being invested in what I think is a steel mill or something like that. I have not gotten the details on that just yet, but if I see, we may dip into that for a moment real quick. But first, I want to tell you about Deep South Construction Pros. 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Before I get into the wheel of segments, I just want to test the waters on this live stream from the White House. There is somebody to Trump's right that is reading off a card. I don't know if this is maybe a CEO of the companies that are investing in this project or what. But let's go to that, John Byrd, just for a moment.
2: "Thank you, Mr. President, for your leadership and your confidence in ESSA and the Ruya family. Thank you again, sir, for standing behind American investment and American industry and for making this possible. Thank you, sir."
3: "Thank you. Great job. And what do you think the total cost will be, your investment will be?"
2: "About $18 billion.
3: $18 billion. I heard 20. That means he's pulling it back. I got a good price. So it's $18 billion that's spent. Who could Who could think of such a thing? It's so fantastic. And these are the highest quality people you'll ever meet. It's great. Kim Reynolds, please.
4: Well, first of all, Mr. President, I want to say thank you to you. Your commitment to bringing manufacturing back to the States and really restoring American industrial dominance.
0: Okay, so let's hop back in. That's exactly what it is. A massive, a plan for a massive Iowa steel plant, $18 billion, John Byrd. And this is, I mean, this goes exactly to what I try to explain to people. And I think Leland does the same thing. We get so caught up in the price of gas, and rightfully so. We're all struggling from the gas prices. And so I don't want to be or come off

0: I'm just saying. That's what's going on here. I'll keep an eye on the Q&A if he goes that route and takes questions from the fake news. Unless, has the fake news been allowed back in the White House? I don't know. I don't know how that's panned out with the court rulings and everything else. But remember, they said they were going to stop covering Trump since he banned CNN and MS Now and whatever the other one was. Was it Politico? And none of them, not one time, did any of them stop covering the president. Because if they don't cover Trump, what are they going to talk to you about on TV? Especially those outlets. That's all they got. Anyway, I'll quit yammering and we will attempt to do this. Without further ado, ladies and gentlemen, it is time for the Wheel of Sigma!
1: I'm so hungry.
2: I'm so hungry.
3: Excuse me, sir.
4: Yeah.
3: Do you have any extra food?
4: I don't, sorry.
3: Oh, you don't?

0: I'm so hungry. Let's start off with this headline, which reads, well, it's actually an animal story. Dolphin nicknamed Bubbles.
1: Oh, no.
0: Dolphin nicknamed Bubbles bullies fish into puking up food, then he eats the barf.
1: No.
0: A bottlenose dolphin nicknamed Bubbles chases fish near Australia's Great Barrier Reef until they throw up their meals, and then he eats the regurgitated food.
1: Dang!
0: The behavior was documented in the journal Ecology and Evolution on September 13th. The study noted that it might be the first direct evidence of kleptoparasitism. Kleptoparasitism.
1: Did they invent that specifically for Bubbles?
0: Was it existing before? That term is identified or is defined by stealing food obtained by another animal. So it's not necessarily.
1: It's not the throw up part.
0: No, right. In the group of marine mammals that include dolphins, porpoises. There we go. And whales. According to the study, researchers recorded 20 encounters between 2021 and 25 near Lady Elliot Island. The 11 encounters, Bubbles pursued Big Eye Trevally until it vomited. He then ate the food while the fish swam away. I guess they name all these fish that they're studying. The dolphin, known informally as Bubbles by Lady Elliot Island Eco Resort staff, can be recognized by his distinctive fin notches and V-shaped scars on his right flank. Video showed the dolphin scanning schools of Trevally, focusing on a single fish and mirroring its turns during close pursuit. Researchers also recorded intense echolocation click trains and low-frequency sounds while Bubbles chased individual fish. The dolphin was observed repeating the sequence as many as 10 times in 30 minutes. Researchers say they did not observe him eating the fish themselves. Scientists said this behavior appears to be a specialized solitary feeding tactic, though more observations are needed to determine whether Bubbles learned it alone or whether other dolphins use it as well.
1: Dang. You know, everybody talks about, oh, dolphins are smart and they're so cute, but you know what? They can be real jerks.
0: And they're eating vomit. That's not...
1: Eating vomit and sexually violating other dolphins or fish?
0: No, that was a manatee. That was Hugh the manatee.
1: That's right. Oh, the humanity.
0: That
1: was one of the best lines I've ever done.
0: That was one of the best. That was one of the funniest moments on the show. Oh, the humanity.

0: All right, next up, Popeyes customers sue for $1.5 million over condom-like object in chicken.
1: Oh, God.
0: Two customers of the fast food chain in Houston, Texas, were repulsed after eating fried chicken. Oh. They claim had a condom-like foreign object.
1: Oh, God.
0: Justin Howard and Danielle McKinnon are taking Popeyes to court, seeking more than 1.5 milli. This was supposed to be the last story, and I just screwed the pooch. In a petition filed in court on August 3rd, Howard and McKinnon said they bought the chicken from Popeyes on July 25th. Howard bit into a piece of chicken and allegedly, quote, immediately discovered what appeared to be a condom-like foreign object embedded within the chicken. The meal appeared ordinary. It was not, they wrote in the petition. And they said in the petition, I was going to see how many times they could say petition in this article. The two customers noted finding the foreign object instantly transformed what should have been an ordinary family meal into a deeply disturbing and frightening event. McKinnon and Howard immediately stopped eating and became physically nauseated. They were horrified by the possibility that they had already ingested contaminated food before discovering the object. It noted two customers were afraid of being exposed to bodily fluids, bacteria, sexually transmitted diseases, and other substances.
1: Good Lord.
0: The customer also alleges that they had no way of knowing what the object they found was, how long it would have been in the food, and whether... Oh. Contamination had spread throughout the meal. Howard and McKinnon accused the Houston Popeyes location and its owner, Restaurant Brands International, of engaging in heinous conduct and violating fundamental safety rules, as well as not treating complaints as public health concerns. Dastardly deeds.
1: Thunder cheap.
0: They said Popeyes failed its duty to protecting every customer.
1: Duty.
0: Now, here's the problem. In a statement to People magazine, Popeye said it has, quote, looked at extensive internal video and saw no evidence to validate this claim. Regardless, it is unacceptable, and the franchise immediately issued a refund to the guest and, out of an abundance of caution, closed the restaurant early for retraining. The former fried chicken customers claimed in the petition that restaurant employees laughed and humiliated them upon returning to the restaurant to alert them of their findings. Howard and McKinnon alleged management, quote, repeatedly tried to replace the chicken rather than investigate or refund them. Customers were eventually refunded. The duo say they continue to feel physical, emotional, and mental anguish from the ordeal. The damages they seek are for health care expenses, pain, lost wages, and more. They accuse Popeyes of negligence for allegedly failing to train its workers adequately, enforce quality control over its product, and maintain a safe food preparation and environment. Howard and McKinnon are demanding a jury trial, by the way. They want a jury trial.
1: That's just absolutely disgusting.
0: Yeah, it is.
1: Beyond disgusting.
0: And quickly here, multitasking mom carries bag, daughter, and snacks during game as useless husband allegedly asked, did you forget the ketchup? Now, let me paint a picture here. It is a mother at a San Francisco Giants baseball game, and she is scooching down sideways down the aisle as she has just come back from the concession stand where dad is just sitting in his seat watching the game. She's got three things of food, the baby strapped to the front of her, and she's trying to balance all of it as he sent her the concession stand so he didn't miss any of the game.
1: Scumbag, scumbag.
0: A mother carrying a baby and three trays of food became an unexpected star at a San Francisco Giants game after television announcers praised her impressive juggling act. She carefully made her way back to her seat while keeping the baby strapped to her chest and balancing food in all her hands. in her hands, all while carrying a large backpack. She had a backpack on as well. But as the camera stayed on the scene, viewers quickly focused on the man beside her. Social media users questioned why she appeared to be handling so much on her own, turning a simple moment at the ballpark into a viral talking point. The scene happened during the Giants game against the Twins at Oracle Park on September 22nd, when the woman was shown carefully making her way back to her seats. She had a baby strapped to her chest while also carrying the three trays, turning an ordinary trip for snacks into a surprisingly memorable baseball moment. And just so you can see, real quick, John Bird, this is the site of, and I'm looking at it on TikTok. We got to play. Randy Johnson did a video for us. We got to play that tomorrow.
1: Yeah.
0: Here is the multitasking mom for those on YouTube. Look at her having to make her way down the, people having to get up. And there's the dad in the, there he is. Oh, he's going to stand up. Oh, let me
1: disgusting.
0: Move. Let me move your jacket for you while you sit down. Still not helping her, by the way. Got the kid there. Still not helping. Now he's got his food and he's eating. She's not even getting to eat yet because she's holding the baby and the other two trays of food. And now he's asking her, hey, did you forget the ketchup?
1: Oh, dang. hope he got hit in the head with a ball.
0: There is, I mean, if you think about it, we do have a problem in society when it comes to men not knowing how to treat women. I can't imagine what it would be like to have to be, as a woman, be in the dating world right now. I would say as a young person, because boys have not been taught, at least on a large scale, how to be men. And it's pretty pathetic. And that's what we call I'm So Hungry.
2: I'm so hungry. I'm so hungry.
0: Real quick. 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They're not going to upsell you on a new system if you don't need a new system. 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

0: That's right, the seventh song. 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I love those guys. 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I'm not like Dale Jackson, I'll admit it. My tee was low. It was like 358. And by the time I went for my first checkup, I was at 800. 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I noticed this last night. Trish confirmed it for me. I've seen muscle growth since my testosterone has been back on track. 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Love what they do. And they make you feel comfortable. alabamamensclinic.com. Leave it live. Up next. Till next time. See you, guys.
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2: State Senator Chris Elliott is working on a bill that would create a warning system along Alabama's coastline when hazardous conditions are in place. The bill would expand the authority of law enforcement in this coastal area to demand that people get out of the waters when double red flags are flying at two major cities in the area, Gulf Shores and Orange Beach. Elliott says the warning system would alert people by their cell phones and would cover the areas that currently do not have a visible flag system in place, areas such as Fort Morgan. The bill is named in honor of Baldwin County Deputy Bill Smith, who responded to three distressed swimmers in Fort Morgan back in 2021 and ultimately lost his life in that process. I'll be back with more Alabama stories after this.
3: Do you believe the marketplace is a mission field? Come to the Lion's Den. For over 12 years, business owners have come to Birmingham from 37 states and 42 countries for the Lion's Den. Founders walk onto a stage. They pitch live about their social, spiritual, and financial impact. A panel asks the hard questions. If you have capital to put to work, interest in exploring business as mission, or a business already built for more than money, you need to be in that room. Put your capital behind your convictions. Get tickets at thelionsden.us.
2: The remains of a missing alabaster man were found over the weekend in Pelham. Glenn Spence was reported missing in the middle of August and was last seen at a shopping center in Alabaster. His body was discovered recently by a property owner near a body of water. A new state law, Bose Law, is about to go into effect on October 1st that is designed to protect dogs from extreme weather. It requires that a dog being put outside have adequate food, water, and shelter, as well as proper tethering. Violations of this law will result in a misdemeanor charge and penalties. I'm Andrea Tice.
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0: y'all leave it live on your radio as we get cranked up on what should be a pretty fun week this week. No AJ this week. AJ's off partying in Vegas. I hope whatever happens in Vegas stays in Vegas. I don't want to hear about it. I'm not even going to ask him about it, John Bird. I get to hang out with John Bird.
1: I know, man.
0: Hours.
1: It's going to be fun.
0: Are you here the whole four?
1: No, I'm here for 2.5.
0: Y'all splitsies.
1: Yeah.
0: Who's coming in, David?
1: Yeah, David coming in. I think he had a doctor's appointment he'd forgotten about.
0: Okay. Well, two of my favorite people of all time.
1: Oh,
0: in this
1: stop.
0: Building.
1: Leland,
0: it's
1: you
0: true.
1: Stop that right
0: it's
1: now.
0: So true. We'll have a good time. We'll do what we can with. Now, Trump's wrapping up a news conference. I hate to start the show and go right to the White House. So let me tee a couple things up. And then we'll maybe listen to the end of this because he's talking about a lot of important stuff ahead of the midterms, some of which is about Iran, some of which the reason everybody's in the Oval Office today, and y'all, we're going to miss this. When this dude's no longer president, we're going to miss these daily direct to the Oval Office updates. We'll never get this again. We'll go back to a spokesperson and maybe we see the president every 2 months answering questions. No matter who the president is, this is so unconventional, we just take it for granted. But what they announced today was a $15 billion steel plant in Iowa. This is in conjunction with a company that is starting a new iron ore operation in Minnesota, I believe it is. Y'all, this is so huge. This is the biggest, it will be, when they're done, the biggest steel factory ever in the history of the United States. Can you imagine? And everybody said we were done with steel. Let the Japanese have it. Let the Germans have it. And here we are announcing a massive facility. The country is turning around. Turning a big ship like this around from the chaos is difficult, but there are fundamentally a lot of good things happening. Yes, there's some scary stuff in the data right now with the bond markets and the interest rates. And, of course, I noticed diesel came down about 20 cents over the weekend after I went and filled up. We're going to make this happen. And this guy's on the job. He has been going at it for about an hour now. I think what we'll do is dip into a few minutes. I've got to kind of be rushy here at the beginning because we also have Tommy Tuberville coming on at 3:30 this afternoon. I meant to tell you that, John. I forgot. They'll be calling in for just a little bit as he has got Senate votes today. I've been part of a situation where you're trying to be in Washington and trying to run in Alabama at the same time, and that is not always easy. But we'll have a couple of minutes with that later in the show. And man, should be other developments, things all over the world today. It's crazy town. All right, real quick, to the White House. Here's Trump taking the Q&A from the reporters live from the White House.
2: As you were a short time ago, every one of you, and that's because of me. Have a good time, everybody.
0: That may be one of the briefest news conferences we've ever covered because he was pretty much done by the time I went to him. We'll review any of that. If he said anything that's, of course, breaking news, we'll take care of that. So let's just start over like we just played the open. How you doing, John Bird?
1: Hey, man, I'm great. How about you?
0: How was your weekend, man?
1: Oh, man, it was awesome. You know, Bama won. Yep. So, I got plenty of sleep. Got to have a good time at Andrew's Saturday night. We watched a pay-per-view wrestling event.
0: Y'all get together for wrestling events now?
1: Yeah.
0: He and I just keep talking about having you guys over, but I'm crowded with ninth graders all of a sudden. They're running in my woods. They're supposed to be building a homecoming float. I really don't know what the hell they're doing. Parents need to supervise their kids. Anyway, they'll be here for another week. The project is coming together, and it's looking really good. A lot of talent. I would say a lot of talent in the parent group.
1: Yeah.
0: I don't know what the hell the kids are doing.
1: Yeah.
0: They're too busy socializing.
1: Yeah.
0: Parents by that time of the day are tired. We just want to get the project done.
1: Get it done.
0: We'll get in there. We'll get in there and start building things. Let's get it over with. Call it a homecoming. You kids can go flirt at homecoming.
1: Yeah, well, you got to give Andrew and I some advice. You know, we're trying to get in the Opelika parade.
0: We'll see. Or is it Aniana?
1: Oh, no, Aniana.
0: I just told Andrew, I was like, man, I'm an expert float builder now. Do you want to just take my trailer and we'll keep going?
1: We may
0: recycle some of these elements and put them in the yeah. We may use mine. I'll pull y'all. Y'all can do your own Andrew float. I'll be your truck driver. We can handle it. I'm your Huckleberry.
1: I love it, baby.
0: Yeah. All right. So, again, 545-9950 if y'all want to get in. That was pretty much my weekend. It was all weekend on the tractor and then, of course, helping these kids and the parents get all this stuff done. And it's been fun to watch. But, yeah, now off to – and as Casey Kasem would say, and now
3: On with the Countdown.
0: You remember that? I used to love the Countdown.
3: Love Casey.
0: Oh, I used to love it. All right. There's a lot to do today. There's an ad. I want to get to this later. We'll actually play the soundbite for you later. But Canada, hold on, let me just pause my brain for a second. You people that are running around listening to these candidates say, Medicare for all, Medicare for all. You know what that means? You know what that really means? That's government health care. That means nobody has private insurance. Medicare for all means you don't have a choice anymore. You're going on the government plan. It's not saying we'll make it available to all. And if you want to keep what you've got, you can do it like Obama lied about. It is Medicare for all means they're going to trash the private sector system, which I know is expensive and chaotic, and replace it with the with something worse. And how do we know this? Because we've seen it in other countries. And Canada has this socialized system already, and now they're running ads. I'm going to play the ad for you later, letting people know it's okay just to off yourself. It'll save us money. They actually have an instituted program called the MAID program to help people kill themselves, saves the taxpayers a lot of money, so that then people waiting 6 months to get a scan to see if you have cancer or not at least have a shot at getting the scan. If
1: they've got that over in Sweden, don't they?
0: Oh my God.
1: Assisted.
0: This ad is so disturbing because it's so pleasant. It almost tells you death's actually a good option. I picture it being just a beautiful thing. Y'all should picture that with me and let's all die. That's what government medicine will do to us if we try to embrace it. There is no other alternative. The government cannot afford a healthcare system. It's broke. It's running your money into the ground right now, overspending on everything else. And then we've got, and I don't guess a really unrelated subject. Today, Rand Paul, as we heard about at the end of last week, and now we're finding out some of the details, they got more Fauci documents. And just to summarize, and I'm going to tie these two, the Canadian story and this together in a second. But just to summarize, Fauci was doing secret experimentation on Ebola as an aerosolized disease. Let me try to put that in plain English. He wanted to make it, what are we going to call it? Ebola mist, where you can just walk through and breathe it in like COVID. They were messing around with Ebola, which makes your eyes bleed, makes you throw up, and kills people in 3 days. One of the deadliest diseases known to man. The only reason the whole world doesn't get hit with it is because it can't travel. What was Fauci doing? Making it where it could travel. Making it more communicable. That's what they did with coronavirus, by the way. They took the spike protein and put it on a common cold virus. Coronavirus is a common cold virus. It's on the back of a Lysol can, and it's been there for years. So they made this common cold a carrier of lethality as an experiment. This is bioweapon stuff. So now they're messing around. Fauci was messing around with other things. We know about him abusing the beagles and exposing them to having their heads eaten up by fleas. The man was unethical. And if you worshiped him, you got fooled. If you didn't know you got fooled, you are a fool. So just accept one or the other. Either you're not a fool and you got tricked, or you're just a fool. But Fauci was an evil son of a bitch in our government. And I am telling you, so here's how the two stories go together. Look at what Canada is doing now, because you've got 100% government control of people's life and death. And now translate that to America, where our most trusted healthcare official, our most trusted health official, was doing this kind of insidious stuff, made a lot of people sick, got himself rich, lied about the whole thing, and you couldn't hold grandma's hand when she died during COVID because of this evil bastard. And you want to trust our government, is what I'm saying. Some of you, not all of you. You would trust government with your health care at this point? After seeing what our government's already done and seeing what the Canadians are doing, you would do that? Anybody would really vote for that. It can be that bad. We got so much to talk. We got so much to talk about today. And then there's this. When we get off of that subject, we got terrorism in the news. This time out of the United Kingdom. And guess what these people have done? Look, let me back up. Sometimes I rush into things. I believe governments in the West are just turning on us. They're embracing suicide. They're not, I don't mean literal suicide like in Canada, but generally a culture killing itself, offing itself, We don't have to be conquered. We're conquering ourselves with stupidity. The United Kingdom arrested five what are believed to be Muslim terrorists outside of a Royal Air Force base because a farmer spotted unusual activity. Have y'all heard this story? The farmer was out on a rural road, and these people were blocking the road with their vans. She didn't like it. She saw him putting mask on and going into the woods. Have you heard this story? So she goes and she calls, and nobody would respond except the local police. The federal government was blowing her off. Every tip she would put out, she had to get on an internet message board for their community to let them know what she saw and to warn people. There's a bunch of suspicious-looking dudes, and they're up to something, and it doesn't feel right, and I need to tell this to somebody. And word got out. The cops went and busted them. So here's the scary part. They caught five of them. They had some kind of explosives in their van. We believe the government's covering this up now. The woman, though, says she saw 8 to 10. She's 100% certain she saw more than five people. So you may have a terror cell operating. The idea is they were trying to sneak on to that base because the American B-1 bomber program is based on that base. Some of it is there. And we're doing bombing runs from there into Iran and back. So they were going to run onto that base and do vandalism or create a terror incident around our B-1 program. And so immediately the United Kingdom government started circling the wagons. They won't acknowledge that these people are Muslim. And you say, why is that? Because they're the ones that let them in. Every time these violent people get caught being what they are, and what they've been for 1,400 years, the British government goes into denial and won't even talk about it. In fact, they'll put you in jail if you bring it up. And so I'm worried about the woman, the whistleblower. I'm worried about her being arrested because she continues to tell the media what she saw. She saw something and she said something. And by the way, what she did was she stereotyped. Can I get a witness? Stereotyping is a survival mechanism. It is pattern recognition. It is looking at the world and seeing danger because you've seen something before that screams danger. And it's how we and every beast that crawls the earth survives. Talk to your dog about it. Your dog will see something it finds unusual, something that's out of the pattern, and it'll bark, it'll growl, it'll attack, it'll defend you. Humans, we're supposed to believe from some of these governments that you're not supposed to notice these things. Well, this woman did notice, and she may have stopped a terror attack that would have had worldwide implications. And now, here's the cherry on top. You ready? Don't wreck the car. If you haven't heard this story, do not wreck your car. Everybody 10 and 2, look straight through the windshield. Don't look to the side. You ready for this? They just let those five terrorists that they arrested go on bail.
1: What?
0: They said, the British government said, it's still under investigation. They will be held to strict scrutiny, but we invite the public not to presume many of the things that are being said on social media. Because particularly, we have no direct evidence of a terror attack, and so we have let them go on bond. They had a terror cell. Oh, by the way, you know what the media over there calls them? Five British citizens were arrested this afternoon. They may be, but they didn't want to go after that base because they were British citizens. They went after that base because they're part of the religion of peace that continues to wage war on Western civilization as they have since 711. That's called knowing history. British were a big part of staving that off over the centuries. And here they are rolling over. Let them go. They let them go. And there is outrage. Even some news anchors have flipped out on the air over it. And they won't be straight with what was the deal. I mean, it's just amazing. It's an amazing story. And we need to pay attention here in the United States. We're not the United Kingdom, but I've told y'all for years, we're 20 years. Maybe that has been compressed. 15 years behind the bad things that are happening there are happening here. I've seen it since 1990, the first time I ever went there. And, I mean, we're sitting here broadly accepting political office holders and office seekers that embrace the same values as these five people trying to attack that base. And we're normalizing it and mainstreaming it here. We've got a way to marginalize people that would dare notice that pattern, that would dare use their own sensibilities to notice the danger. And it's exactly what's happening. For some of you, that's the mother country. And that's exactly what's been happening. I think England is lost. I think most of the UK is lost. And this is another example of it. And the reason we have to apply scrutiny to it is going to start happening here. It will be, I mean, look at Virginia. Look at some of these other places that continue to let just normal criminals roam the streets without proper jurisprudence or keeping them in prison. We had a terrible case this weekend of a doctor that was stabbed in his own home by a guy who was let out with a track record as long as this building.
1: Mm-hmm.
0: And so you take that and you compound the Islam issue where everybody's not supposed to notice. You're not supposed to notice that. You're not supposed to notice. Why? They could be any religion. They could be Amish for all we know. I don't think Jebediah and them are planning any of that stuff. They're pretty peaceful. Okay, quick break. Got lots to do today. Your phone calls to Leland Live Talk 99.5.
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0: hanging out here with John Bird. David Sears will be in later. Is David with me the rest of the week? Who's hanging out with me the rest of the week?
1: I'm not sure. David? They didn't ask me, man. Maybe they'll let me come in on Friday.
0: Well, you're a busy man. You already have a big time show to do. And y'all do so much stuff outside the show. I don't know how you have time for anything else.
1: Yeah. Well, man, you know, I just got to stay busy till I find me my woman.
0: Fake it till you make it. Are you looking for a woman?
1: Oh, yeah. Yeah, I'm looking for a woman, losing weight, been working out, you know.
0: Yeah, man. Okay, what else are you doing? Got a new Corvette yet?
1: No, I mean, I've got the hot Toyota Highlander. She's loaded.
0: Hey, the chicks dig the Highlanders, I'm just saying.
1: Yeah, plenty of room in the back. Yep.
0: For all her kids.
1: Yeah.
0: Baby seat. Just let her know. I can transport a bunch of children.
1: That's right.
0: That works. That's a big turn on nowadays.
1: Do you have the space?
0: It's like, hey, here's some sexy words. Let me give you some sexy advice. You ready? Just say, I don't mind taking up carpool every now and then.
1: Whoa.
0: Give her winks.
1: Yeah.
0: Yep. Yeah, I'll sit through a boring ass soccer game.
1: Yeah, the payoff's always good.
0: We'll stop there. Yeah. Speaking of EcoView windows and doors, EcoView windows and doors, we do have cooler weather. By the way, it looks like this weekend might be a little bit of a rain out. I'm a little sad because me and my bros had some musical event stuff we were going to try to pull off this weekend, and it's an outdoor thing. But we'll have to wait and see. But right now there's a 70-plus chance of rain around this weekend. Friday is iffy. Saturday and Sunday look a little more rainy, but we need it because a good portion of the state is easing into drought conditions. So we'll keep an eye on that and get you updated. As we get closer, of course, the predictions will get a little more precise. But in the meantime, we may have a really solid cold shot of air in mid-October. I mean, now it feels good. It's cool in the morning, and it's still warm in the daytime. But that sure enough, real fall, not fake fall, may be here in about 8 days. And then I'm telling you, you've got this window right now where the air is pleasant to go ahead and get those windows replaced with EcoView and save yourself a ton of money when we get into the heating season. 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Okay, since it's a short segment, I got this little list of things that were on my mind this morning. One of those is college football. And, you know, I know it was a big weekend. John already mentioned John pulls for the Tide. My team won, surprisingly. But still, I mean, win's a win. Everybody's all happy. But I got up Sunday morning and was reading a little bit of news. And The things that were in the news are not what we used to get up and see on Sunday morning. I used to love getting up on Sunday morning and I'd wait on the Pat Dye show or I'd wait on the Bear Bryant show. You know, we weren't overwhelmed with news either. You wanted all the sports columnists. What did they think? Because I know what I saw. What did they see?
1: Yep.
0: It was magic. You get a cup of coffee and just read about your game or your opponent's game or your rival's game. And that was college football. What did we talk about, John Bird? We talked about highlights.
1: Yep.
0: Talk about the big catch. We talk about the clock running out. We talk about the last second field goal. That was the game itself. You know what we talked about this Sunday? A Texas player pulling out his imaginary penis and peeing on an opponent.
1: Mm-hmm.
0: We talked about a South Carolina player was punching Bama players, and I didn't see that game, but I saw the lowlights and getting ejected. His coach cut him from the team finally, some accountability. it looks like the coach at South Carolina has lost all discipline control of his team.
1: Yeah, I think it's the end for him.
0: We saw one of the more vicious, you know, unprotected quarterbacks trying to slide. This dude goes in on him, puts him in an ambulance, and then parties and celebrates it, and then they let the bastard sit on the sidelines.
1: Unbelievable.
0: Thug culture is killing college football, and now we're paying for it. These kids are they're low-class, undisciplined, not sportsmanlike in any way. The whole reason we had to add an unsportsmanlike penalty years ago was this was the baby version of this stuff. And now this is well beyond that. The sport is dying. And it's dying because we're now entitling these brats to do what they want. Because what are they going to do? They'll go to another team. LSU will pick that player up tomorrow.
1: Yes.
0: Back in a minute.
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0: Hey, y'all, it's Leland. How would you like to be my coworker? We've got a position open here at Talk 99.5. 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

0: 1234, Leland Live, talking internet. Let's go. Birmingham Broker next up here on the show. For years, you've heard me tell you about how this works. I'm going to do it again because it really does. It'll get you top dollar for your ride if you have one to trade or sell right now. If you go trade it in, and I'm not really knocking the new car dealers, or even if you're buying used and trying to trade one in, they're in business, and they don't make money by buying something and overpaying for it and trying to sell it. They've got to give you as much as they can give you and make money on your car. That means they've created this whole number called the wholesale price, and it's not really an arbitrary number. There's a wholesale market. But that's all they're going to be able to pay you. No matter what they say, no matter what they promise, that's all they're going to be able to pay you. Everything else is gray area and cloudy stuff. And when you're doing two deals at once, when you're selling them one and buying one, a lot of that stuff gets folded in together, and it is terrible math. You could wind up so, quote, upside down. That's another phrase they made up years ago. You're not upside down. They're just not giving you enough for your car. You ever been told that, John Bird? You're sitting in a little cubicle waiting on the salesman to come back. He goes, well, it looks like you're like 3,000 upside down.
1: Talk to the manager.
0: We might throw in some floor mats. You're not upside down. They were lowballing you. They're upside down. This ain't Stranger Things. Get the hell out of there and go to Birmingham Broker and let them sell it for retail. They'll get you maximum value, and even minus their consignment fee, you'll net more, obviously, than trading it in, or more than trying to sell it yourself, because they're just pros at it. They know what your car's worth and where it's worth that. I remember, I've told this story a lot. There was a huge tropical system that hit Texas, not unlike a little bit of what's happening now, where they've had flooding in Central and East Texas in the last few days, but it flooded out a bunch of pickup trucks. And so that made the value of pickup trucks all around the South in particular go way up. A lot of people in Texas don't want trucks from the Midwest because they got salt roads, and those are rust buckets if you got a car that comes from up there. But good old Southern cars from Alabama that weren't flooded out in that thing, premium. So people were making more money on pickup trucks if you sold it through Birmingham Brokers. They understood that pipeline. You know what I would have done? 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So markets move around, demand moves around, and Birmingham Broker keeps up with that stuff. 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All right, let me dig into some other stuff. Do you have that sound ready? This is pretty amazing. I'm going to stick with the Canadian thing because this got to me this morning. Just over the border, Canada, you know, for a lot of reasons, if you lived in along that border region, it'd be like living along the border with Georgia. I grew up right on the Georgia line, so you can't tell a whole lot of difference between Georgia and Alabama when you ride back and forth. It's like that when you cross over into Canada. But they've got a whole country and a whole different government up there. And years ago, they embraced this free mindset of things could be free magically if government handles it. Somehow government, which it's never done in the history of government, all the way back to Julius Caesar, has never been able to make anything more affordable. Governments don't produce things. They don't produce things of value at all. In fact, I've got a story today that could be related to this in some ways. It's a study about whether AI is better at teaching kids than the modern colleges. And I will tell you something. Modern four-year colleges are going away. They're obsolete. They'll be obsolete sooner rather than later, and for good reason. And we got another story that goes with that, too, that I'll get into. But back to Canada. So Canada has embraced this nonsense, and now they are encouraging people to die. I've heard these horror stories. I heard one last week where a lady she had some kind of metastatic cancer. She just needed a simple test. And they didn't even offer her a waiting period, a place in line. They just handed her the End Your Life pamphlets immediately because of the type of cancer it was. They've got formulas and algorithms and scales for whether or not you should be put on the dead list. I don't know what the people in Canada call it. They have an official program called MAID, where as because they're compassionate, John Bird, because they love people, they will help you die with dignity. They're the Jack Kevorkian on steroids.
1: That's sick, man.
0: Now, look, that's different than if you are terminal and there's nothing you can do and you don't want to suffer all the way to the end. That's not what we're talking about. We're talking about you've become too expensive for their system, so you might as well go die. That's not healthcare. That's not the Hippocratic Oath. But they've embraced it, and now they're campaigning. I don't even know who paid for this, but this commercial is running in Canada, and I'll have to describe the visual for you. It's a woman sitting in a chair on a beach, just staring out at the water, kind of a cloudy-looking day, describing the joy of thinking about dying. The first thing you'll hear her say is, last breaths. I didn't hear that right the first time I listened to it. So I just want to let you know, that's the first words she says. Take a listen.
2: Last breaths are sacred. When I imagine my final days, I see bubbles. I see the ocean. I see music. Even now, as I seek help to end my life, there is still so much beauty. You just have to be brave enough to see it.
0: So you see the conditioning there? It's getting people past the mindset that, I mean, your whole life from the time you draw your first breath, you don't want to die. Your mom,
1: it goes against everything in human nature.
0: It does. It's the fiber of survival is the biggest driving instinct. You know, all animals, including us, have these core drives. Survival is the overall drive, and to survive, you got two other drives, the sex drive and the food drive. Food drive, you got to eat. The sex drive, if you don't reproduce, the whole civilization goes away. So we're kind of wired that way, to reproduce and survive, to eat. And then, of course, in terms of danger, there's fight or flight. Both of those are save yourself. Fight, I'm going to defend myself and stop this threat. Flight, I'm running. Birds fly when they feel threatened. Lions eat your face off. Both are survival instincts. We talked about a little while ago, we were talking about what's happening in the United Kingdom, and I was talking about stereotyping, not in terms of just to be mean, but to save yourself. You should know how to recognize danger, and that is a survival instinct. The Canadians are now trying to condition these people to say, deciding to end your life is can be beautiful. Why? You just need to feel the rain.

0: lately I just put up pictures of the grandkids, and that's, by the way, we had blue ices yesterday at a big party. It was
1: dang.
0: It was better than going to a big party. I was thinking to myself when I went down, it was like 40 years ago, I was going to Keggers down here in Auburn, and now I'm hanging out with six-year-olds and we're eating ices, and that's way more fun. My grandson and his cousins had a big birthday party at a trampoline park. You ever been to a trampoline park?
1: Yes, I have.
0: It's loud and wild. But anyway, that's what the photo was this weekend. They all came up with their ices. Oh, there's one other kid in there that's not in any way related to me. But she's the best friend of my granddaughter and insisted on being in Pop's photo. So I said, come on, girl, get up in here. I don't even know what her name was. She told me 13 times and I couldn't hear her. It was too loud. So what's your name, sweetie? She's like, hey, Moody. I was like, what? Hey, with her blue face because she had icy.
1: Yeah.
0: Like, never mind.
1: Your name is Sweetie.
0: Yeah, you're going to be a little baby girl over there. Anyway, fun times. Back to death and gloom. So candidates just, I mean, and now think about this. You think of what... how ethically, I know I'm throwing a long ball right now, but we are so ethically challenged in this country right now by technology itself, okay? Medical ethics, what Fauci did, that's a whole university course in medical ethics. And I remember reading about this in the future. As technology becomes more capable, we've got to decide what's responsible and what should be allowed. And soon, even with AI and these government programs, people will just be able to off themselves very easily. But what they've got to do is condition them to do it. You've got to, for example, here's another, to me, all this stuff kind of connects. So here's another example of that. I saw a survey today of teenagers, and it was a sexual preference survey. The survey polled young teens, I think they were around 9th, 10th grade, about their, whether or not they were straight or gay or bisexual. And the numbers for bisexual among girls has gone through the floor. This is disappearing. We had this spike since about 2018 or 19 that young girls were self-declaring in these exact same surveys that they were suddenly bisexual. It was a cool thing to be. Everybody had to have a victim status. And to have victim status, you got to be in a class. You can't just be plain old straight white person anymore. You want to be marginalized or victimized, so you got to pick something. You can't just change your skin color, so do a sexual preference. That's how they divide us. So they were talking these kids into subdividing, and in this case, into sexual categories. And the new poll, since all that nonsense has gotten busted up and there's been some pushback in society, those numbers are going through the floor. They're going back to where they were for decades in this country before the spike. Now, why am I talking about this? Because conditioning and pop culture and social engineering can make people believe anything they want about themselves.
1: Yep.
0: Which is also why we shouldn't be letting these kids mutilate themselves at these precious ages before they're old enough to know what they're doing. But you've got some sick people, largely on the American left and I guess the world left, that are embracing all of these notions. The transgender stuff, talking little innocent girls into, oh, your curiosity means you're bi. And suddenly they're self-identifying. And then they're changing the way they approach the world in that way. And to me, that's what the Canadians are doing with this death campaign. They want people to say, oh, I'm going to die too. They'll be at the Publix. Or, I don't know what they have up there. Albertsons, what do they have in Canada? So I'm at Maple Leaf Grocery.
1: Maple Leaf Grocery.
0: I'm like, oh, excuse me. Sorry. Excuse me. And they're like, oh, Gladys, how are you? Oh, heard you were going to kill yourself, huh? I'm thinking of doing that too. Here it's peaceful. We're all going to do it next week. We're having a whole block. We're going to all get together and drink some maple syrup.
1: Block
0: just
1: party.
0: Off ourselves. The government says it's the responsible thing to do because we're not, you know, I'm just taking up resources. I get bored sometimes. So why am I even here? You know, Gladys. That's all I can do. I don't really have that accent down, John Byrd.
1: That's all right, man.
0: I would not make one of your parodies that was improv.
1: Hey, we just had somebody call in about a major, major fire at Oak Mountain.
0: Yo, let's see.
1: Everybody, Chelsea, Hoover, Pelham, and I just looked it up. It said a wildfire has reignited.
0: Okay. I thought
1: caused by lightning strike, and it's jump containment lines. Oh, dang.
0: That's a little close to home, brother.
1: Yeah,
0: I live out that way.
1: Yes, they can see smoke for miles.
0: I'll tell you what I'll do. I have a layer on this one particular map that will indicate...

0: wildfires. Let me get a precise location on it. If it's charted on this particular weather app, I don't see it popping up, but I did see the smoke today, and I thought there was some controlled burning going on up at the park, but this may be something altogether different. We'll keep up with it and try to get an update for you here in just a minute, as y'all know how we do it. Breaking news can drive everything on this particular radio show. Let me talk to you about my friends over at Michelson Laser Vision, where I got my LASIK done. I had three different people talk to me about this procedure this weekend, just randomly. It just came up. And there are people that listen to the show and say, "So you really like the LASIK?" I'm like, "Oh, yeah." Even when I'm not on the radio, and look, Michelson's a sponsor. They pay us to talk about them. But even when I'm not, I'm telling everybody in my life about it. I've got family members. I'm like, "You really need to get this done." So I'm not telling you to do it. That's your decision. Dr. Michelson, both of them, Dr. Mark and Dr. Jennifer, they're not going to push you to do anything. They will educate you. They will do what they did for me and help you understand it. And for me, when I understood it, it made sense. And it's one of the best elective decisions you can make to improve your life. That and a vasectomy, I'm just saying those two kind of, so yeah, LASIK. And they've got the new Contura system as well that is more precise than the old way of doing it. In my way of explaining it, the doctor used to observe your eye and adjust the settings on the laser so that it would make the corrections to the proper places. Now the laser itself can read that cornea in a microscopic way, know every little hill and valley and undulation, know exactly what needs to be smoothed out, and do it in a much more precise way. That also means they can correct scar tissue from past surgeries.
1: Now, that's something I'm interested in.
0: Have you done something in the past?
1: Yeah, I had that radial keratotomy.
0: Some people had trouble with that years ago, and now here comes Contura to fix that for you.
1: Okay, I need to check that out.
0: Check it out, man. 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

0: right, it's 253, Leland Live, talking to NM5. Let's go. Let's talk to you about Lania's Furniture Company. We had a group sort of staff meeting today that I was working with some folks, and I was just telling them about the relationship, some of our sales associates, and how far back we go with Lania's and how deep that relationship has been, because it just works for all of us. I like to be a customer of everybody that's a sponsor on the show, so if there's a way for me to actually live out that testimony, I do it. And my house is full of Lania's furniture. And I plan on buying some more. We're doing a little bit of an expansion. Hopefully that'll get wrapped up in a few weeks. And we need some odds and ends. And every time we look at the room, we think of something else we need. So we'll be making a road trip ourselves. Any given time you go to Lania's, you're going to find value, a lot of value, because that's what they've done for 93 years is buy in bulk from quality builders, well-known brands that you're going to know like Bassett and Lazy Boy. Get it back here to Alabama, and to do that, they get better pricing with the way they purchase at market. Some stores can't do it that way because they can't handle that weight. They can't handle all that, the logistics of warehousing that stuff, moving it around a lot, staging it the way they do. But Lania's is big that way. The showroom floor is an acre itself, and it's constantly being turned over as customers come through and buy stuff. They keep it refreshed. So if you haven't been in there in a while, you may see a whole bunch of new selection, all of it stylishly purchased for things people want in their homes these days. Like I say, you're going to know the brands. And when you see all that quality and all that selection, then take a look at the price, you'll go, that's a good deal. I love a good deal. I don't want cheap stuff. I want a good deal. I want to pay a fair price for quality stuff. And that's what you get at LaniasFurnitureCompany.com in Kimberly, in the little town of Kimberly, LaniasFurnitureCompany.com. All right, I got two education-related stories. I'll just dig into these briefly. We may go into them heavier later. By the way, I checked on the fire. I think they got recontainment on it at about 1 o'clock today.
1: Mm-hmm.
0: But it's still burning, and it's because our humidity dropped. You probably felt that this morning.
1: Yeah,
0: it felt good.
1: Big time.
0: But we've also been in a semi-drought. A good portion of the state hasn't had significant rain. I think 90% of the state hasn't had significant rain in, Since sometime in August.
1: Yeah, it's been way back.
0: Yeah, so we need that rain that's coming in this weekend, even though it's going to poo-poo some plans. But there are two stories, and maybe I'll have to get more deeply into these later in the show. One of them, Harvard did a study. They did a controlled study, and they put some kids into their medical, undergraduates, into a hands-on learning classroom. And they put a group, it was 194 of them. They put part of the group in one of their standard professor-oriented brick and mortar, sat them in there, and let them learn from the best or at least the most elite professors in that genre. And they took the other group and let them just do an AI course where AI was the teacher. The AI kids blew the other kids out of the water. Harvard shouldn't have published this.
1: No.
0: You don't need colleges anymore for access to knowledge. It is free, and it's online. And you don't have to go six figures in debt to get the knowledge, if you want knowledge. And at some point, there's a concept out there called, it's either intelligence divergence or cognitive divergence, where we're getting dumber while we let technology take over. We're just getting dumber.
1: Oh, yeah.
0: I can tell that by how many people can't find my driveway. Because they got to use the GPS. They don't even look at the damn mailbox like we used to.
1: Yep.
0: Now you'd ride down the road, look for the address numbers and count down. Oh, no, everybody just misses the driveway. Like, get off the tech. Roll down the window and look out. I'm just saying, I'm like that, too. We've become dependent. What are we going to do when that whole thing blows up?
1: It sneaks up on you. It's been a gradual thing.
0: So there's that story in terms of the future of education. Higher learning's in trouble. Because you don't need to pay thousands of dollars to get this social access. It used to be for street cred, for that piece of paper, access to better jobs. You couldn't get anywhere without going through that gatekeeping operation. Universities have abused that. Now, the other part of that is they're churning out worthless degrees because they're just a money-scraping machine. The student loan program is not helping students. It's helping universities. Students get the debt. Universities get the money, and the kids get crappy degrees. One of the things being bandied around by the Trump administration today, and I'm here for it, is to start restricting some of the federal student loan access to degrees that actually pay off when you get out of school. In other words, you can't take your archaeological study for lesbian pottery shards in Kinshasa from the 1800s degree. That's not going to cut it anymore. Nobody's going to hire you to do that. And we're not going to back you on a $100,000 loan so you can study lesbian pottery from Kinshasa in the 1800s.
1: Although it was a great period of time for lesbian pottery.
0: It was. And, you know, Kinshasa. Kinshasa going to Kinshasa, if you know what I'm saying. But they got degrees and stuff that... So what they're doing is indexing it. And your degree program has to produce a product that gives you income value higher than the average high school graduate. Because you got some plumbers out here kicking the ass of these elites, these over-credentialed elite students that went to Brown and studied... you know, the gender-neutral formations of Batman and got a degree in it. And nobody...
1: And they're baristas now.
0: Yeah, and they're sitting over there at Starbucks going, system sucks. I'm a socialist. I'm going to fight the man and demand a bit of free stuff because I've got too much debt.
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3: A group that is in favor of sexually explicit books and LGBTQ-themed content being made available to minors in public libraries is now getting an influx of money from a left-leaning organization. Read Freely Alabama is being granted $40,000 from the Nathan Cummings Foundation to continue work here in the state of Alabama and conduct events that would promote these sexually explicit books in public libraries. Read Freely Alabama is going to host events across the state to oppose what they deem to be censorship when it comes to library boards determining that certain books are not appropriate for minors to have access to within the public libraries. The group says the grant money from the Nathan Cummings Foundation will allow for several in-person events and some online events to be held to get Alabamians involved in fighting for what they call social and racial justice. I'll be back with more Alabama stories after this.
4: 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At 1819 News, the podcast, we are in pursuit of a free and flourishing Alabama. 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
3: The body of a missing Florida woman has been located in Alabama. 67-year-old Linda Krieger was with her husband at a campground in Andalusia when she left the couple's RV and never returned. Krieger's body was found on Sunday by police not far from that campground. Krieger suffered from Alzheimer's and a bipolar disorder, and investigators believe she may have left the campground to find a ride back to Fort Myers. I'm Andrea Tice.
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0: Lila live on your radio this afternoon, 3:05. Y'all get on in here and we'll take care of this Monday. A little bit of breaking stuff is a lot of folks are asking about this smoke plume that you can see in the area of Oak Mountain State Park. That is indeed, as John figured out from some callers, and I went back and double-checked on during the break, that is a wildfire that started with a lightning strike the other day. It's so dry right now over a good portion of the state. All I know is I was doing a lot of tractor work, and there's one particular mulcher that I'll use to, you know, chop up things, underbrush and whatever. And it was so dusty, I couldn't even see outside the tractor. So I just had to stop working. It was just too dusty. We need some rain. But the forecasters, you know, they measure these things, and they're saying that we had a deep drop in humidity levels overnight and today. So the thing sort of reignited this morning. They had it contained, but then it jumped containment with the reignition, and so it sort of flared back up. As of about 1 o'clock, it's low burning, and they think they've got control of it. But it does look pretty ominous if you're driving. I suppose you can see it from over in Hoover and around 65 and probably around the 280 part of the park as well.
1: That's scary.
0: Yep. It does happen.
1: I wonder how many acres.
0: I don't know yet. And I haven't seen anybody report that. That's a good question. Let me scroll. While you filibuster for me, let me scroll over here. Sometimes I can't do two things at once.
1: Yeah.
0: I used to be able to just talk and read. I don't see anything that indicates.
1: I haven't seen anything either.
0: On the, usually I go and check our local news affiliates or TV brethren over there, and I haven't seen any of them estimate the acreage. It wouldn't surprise me if they do an update this afternoon. And by the way, hats off to the people that work these things. That's some of the most difficult, public safety work. It is the harshest of conditions. Usually it's steep terrain. I got to watch a lot of that going on out west last summer. And as you well know, we lost an Alabama firefighter in one of those fires that we came very near right when this was happening.
1: Yep.
0: Out there on the Colorado border with Utah. And they'll roll up in these massive machines. You'll see them rolling through the downtowns, and they'll go spend a whole day on the side of some mountain. The ones that smoke jump and parachute in, nature can turn on them, and they're just cut off. Once they're dropped off to fight all day, a lot of them are just cut off. Now, it's a little less severe here just up on Oak Mountain, but that's still Oak Mountain. You ever hiked up there?
1: Yes.
0: It's pretty steep.
1: It is.
0: And when it gets dry and the winds were to kick up, so prayers up for all those crews out there working it. I think it's a multi-agency effort. And I don't think they've moved any air assets, but Alabama does have some capability to do that if this thing keeps growing. And so we'll keep you up to date on it as much as we can. Allen & Company, first sponsor up this hour. That's the Thompson family over in Vestavia. As we start to look toward, football season, we've already dug into about a month of football already. And that means the holidays will be on top of us before we know it. And if you're going to buy somebody something special, you know, fine jewelry. I always have trouble with that word. Can I just say bling? That's kind of base. Fine bling. That doesn't even go together. Fine jewelry can cost a pretty penny, and usually that's because you're buying it for somebody you love and you want to treat them to it. And that's exactly, they can do it in such a custom way at Allen & Company, and it requires some thought. You don't want to just rush a decision or wait till the middle of December and try to just find something that's already made. Maybe you want to hand make something, have it custom created of some kind of symbolism between you two, or maybe it's for mama and it's a birthstone ring, or maybe it's one of these other things where people have more ideas than I do about jewelry. Well, they can make it happen at Allen & Company because Allen's a master jeweler and his whole family's there to help you pull that whole project together. So start shopping. It's almost October. Holidays will be here before you know it. Get a budget, get something picked out, and win Christmas with Allen & Company in Vestavia on Highway 31 on the Big Hill, Allen & Company. All right, so, lots going on here this afternoon outside the local story. One of the bigger stories, and I don't want to blow this off, I'm trying to pull this audience back to reality. People have gotten wrapped in this internet propaganda about how bad things are, and I know things are expensive. They've been expensive. We know why. It was government spending. It was lack of jobs and opportunity. It was a stagnant housing market, which I think is going to stay that way for a minute, because of bond prices pushing up interest rates, but those things do have a tendency to move around. But the other thing is we've all along known to get out of an inflationary environment, which we've been in for a long time now, since COVID was some of it, Biden's big old spending plan was the rest. And they made every dollar in your pocket worth 40% less. If you had cash money, that cash money has lost 40% of its spending power because of government recklessness. And both parties are guilty, by the way. Biden and his team just had the responsibility of spending trillions of dollars on nonsense. Republicans also are big spenders. They're not proposing any cuts. They just want to spend it on other things. Meantime, we're going broke. So they flooded our economy and depressed your dollars. And now we get this energy thing, which is coming and going. And by the way, the oil is moving out of Hormuz at pre-war levels now. And it becomes Ukraine and Russia that's causing the pressure on the diesel because they're blowing up refineries. I noticed diesel came down 20 cents over the weekend. I don't even know why. I'm trying to track the actual diesel prices. You can't look at the crude price and extrapolate a diesel price because diesel, the refining process is the culprit. It's what's $2 spread between gas and diesel. So that's in our faces every day. But we forget the good stuff that's going on that's going to change all that. How's it going to change it? When people get jobs and people get raises and opportunity abounds, we outgrow inflation. If you can hold it in check, even if everything seems unreasonably high and our money catches up to it, and we stay in a growth pattern, it doesn't feel so bad. So we got the whole country needs a raise. To do that, we got to have jobs. And it's not just any old jobs. We had given up on pharmaceuticals. We had given up on steel. We were close to getting our ass kicked on tech and chips and the raw materials needed for all these things. This administration came in and in a short time took a long view and said, we've got to start digging things out of our earth. We've got to start building things in our factories. And it's happening. John Deere, Toyota. I can go through all these big car and automotive manufacturers. Heavy machinery coming home. There was a big deal. I think it was Carrier, some big air conditioner company, were going to build in Mexico. Came back to America. And today, this is a foreign country investing here, though, which is better for us. And I think it's called Mishu, if I may be pronouncing it wrong. They already started a gigantic iron ore project in Minnesota. Y'all, we had quit digging our own iron ore. You got to have iron ore to make steel. Birmingham ought to know that. It's where this city came from. And they just announced, in conjunction with the iron ore, I think it's a $12 billion operation, $15 billion into the biggest steel plant ever built in America. They're going to put it in Iowa near the Mississippi River. Huge announcement, $15 billion. Thousands of construction jobs. These aren't data centers. This is stuff we need to survive as an economy. If you can't make steel, you can't fight a war. You can't do a lot of basic things. And so, they're continuing on, and Trump made the announcement from the Oval Office today, and that's a big story. Why is it big? It doesn't help you now. It's not going to help this bond situation. It doesn't fix interest rates. Right now, if you're in the doldrums, just know that the things that are fundamental to a strong economy so that we work and have jobs again, especially with the scary approach of all are we calling it super intelligence now? Of artificial intelligence. The only way to fix that is to outgrow it. We got to get a raise. We've got to get production back. We got to control and sell things to the world. We got to be hired as managers. We got to do things with our hands. We got to do things in a physical environment. You can create all the AI you want, but you still got to have steel. You still got to have medicine. You still got to have things that matter. And we're turning that around. These announcements are not just PR. Some of these factories that were announced last year after we had the trade back and forth with the tariff wars are now starting to come out of the ground. We got construction jobs out of that, but now we're hiring. And so it's going to happen. There's a construction boom. If you take the data centers and these new things, it's amazing that how that industry, it's pulling some people away from other industries. I gave an example last week of a Wall Street Journal story that they ran last week. that shows how data centers are now competing for those workers. Mississippi lost a 1,000-job aluminum smelting operation, which would have been huge for that particular county that it was going to, because they decided before they landed that deal to go ahead and let a data center come in. And the iron smelting people looked at, and this is all in the Wall Street Journal. I don't have the propers in front of me of the name of the business, but the iron smelter people went, well, wait a minute, they're going to suck up all of our electricity. We're going to go to Oklahoma. And they did. So good for Oklahoma. But Mississippi learned a lesson. Do you want real jobs making a product like aluminum, or do you want data centers, which is going to hire a lot of people until they get built out, and then there's like 12 people working in there. And I keep maintaining that it won't be long before all these giant buildings are obsolete. Technology compresses, the size of it compresses, its needs change. Elon Musk believes we'll be doing this stuff in space. How do we know? Today, they launched that big giant, I think they still call it Starship. They launched the biggest rocket ever gone into low Earth orbit in history. This thing's like 30 stories tall. And it had a payload of satellites on it. They had one engine to go out, but there's 33 engines on the booster. And so the thing's flying. They had a moment where they thought about scrubbing the mission because of the one engine. They said, no, we've got enough power to keep going. So they kept going. It's in orbit. And this thing, I forget the number, but it has 9 times the satellites of the previous ability to deploy satellites.
1: Good grief.
0: Why am I telling you that? Because Musk says we'll be doing all this data center stuff in space. They won't have to take up ground on the Earth because they can be done in space. Apparently, the ability to use solar radiation, and you don't need to cool it because it's in space. It handles the heat on its own. It's in the cold of space. Pretty brilliant. I think that's the future. And then what happens to all these giant buildings? Somebody's going to take a can of spray paint and spray paint MF-er on the side of it and their gang tag, and they're going to knock all the windows out and have a drive-by shooting park going on at that Bessemer location. What happens to that big giant building when these data centers change technology, which they will? Look at the phone in your pocket. The amount of computing power on the first Apollo missions would take up a room full of equipment on board the ship and at Houston, and I guess at all the NASA facilities, all those big computers.
1: Yep.
0: You got more computing power on an iPhone in your pocket than they had in all of NASA.
1: Isn't that amazing?
0: Yeah, it's condensed down to something to fit in your front pocket or your back pocket if you're one of those kind. I'm not judging. I'm just saying be careful with the back pocket phone. 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
14: Well, there's a wreck in Jefferson County on 65 North at exit 281, Dana Road, and a crash in St. Clair County on Highway 78 East at Turtle Rock Road. I'm Phil Carter in the Traffic Center.
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0: NorHL 323, Leland Live, talking at M5 Pro Lift Garage Doors. Man, hopefully you don't have any trouble with your door. So it comes in a lot of ways. It's kind of like when I talk about Greg, our roofer. It can be sudden, and that damn thing will not open, and you're frustrated, and you're trying to get to work, and you're stuck in your house, or worse, outside your house, and you can't get in. It can get halfway stuck. You know, chains break, cables break, tension springs break, motors burn out. Stuff happens. Then sometimes it's electronic. It's that controller. That thing just doesn't want to do it again. It's not the batteries. Something's wrong. Listen, upgrade your door. If you've got a chronic situation where the door's just loud and janky and squeaky and crazy and it pinches and binds, just get a fresh door. It's way more affordable than you think. May even beautify your home. That's a big old exposed part of your home on the inside and the outside. Then there are the emergency situations like I just described. And man, Mike Miller can handle both over at ProLift Garage Doors, both residential and commercial. Same things happen to the commercial doors, the big roll-up doors. They can kink up sometimes or let you down. Or I guess you would say his industry has its ups and downs. It's like those elevator guys. Y'all let Mike come handle it. They got the technology. By the way, upgrading to a smart technology opener will be life-changing. I don't know if you've ever... We've talked about this a lot. You ever left the house, you got 30 miles down the road, and you go, did we close the door? I mean, not only can you look and make sure the door is closed, if it's not closed, you can hit a button and close it. That is peace of mind. Or somebody wants to swing by the house, and you don't want to leave them a key. You just want to let them in for a minute. Open the door and let them in. Let them drop something off. Close the door. There you go. Y'all, it is Mike Miller, ProLiftDoors.com. This is who you want. Get to know him. You may need him in the future for an emergency or just because. ProLiftDoors.com. All right, one of the other things we have talked about a little bit earlier, and by the way, Tommy Tuber will coming up here in about 5-10 minutes at the bottom of the hour, is the situation where the British caught these only because a farmer said something and called the police. I think the British government wants to cover this up. She said she saw 8 to 10 people running into the woods near an Air Force base where our B-1 bombers are, and we think it was a planned terror attack. A lot of markers, Islamic guys, warfighting age, wearing masks, some kind of explosives or material in the vans, typical van, the whole setup. So the local popo shows up, the bobbies, and they go, hands up, old chap. And they arrested 5 of them. And then the British government let them go. They let him out on bail. Somebody asked the president about it this afternoon. Here's what Trump said.
1: What's your reaction to that? And is this connected to Iran?
2: Might be, but I will tell you, I would have said, don't let them have bail, cashless bail. I wonder, is it cashless bail, I guess? That was one of the problems that we had, which started the whole mess of crime. And we're ending cashless bail. But over there, I'm surprised that they released them. I wouldn't have done that. Look, they've been very good. They worked with us very closely. We know everything about them. We would not have released them.
1: So you said bail.
0: So what you've got here outside of our concern with a potential terror attack on some of our assets inside a military base or terror in general, bigger than that story to the British citizens is they feel like, and they have for a long time, that's why you've seen the protest and the pushback, that there is a double standard system in their country between the arrivals that are Muslims and everybody else. We saw it when the guy tried to cut the guy's head off in the street over in Northern Ireland. We've seen other cases where there's a slap on the wrist punishment to these immigrants. It's like the British government is afraid of them. And they are, because they've grown to a critical mass similar to here in America. In Minneapolis and St. Paul. I told you the story last week where Minneapolis-St. Paul has a whole precinct that's staffed completely with Muslim officers. I'd be fine with that if they were enforcing our law, but how long before they start enforcing their laws? See a woman walking down the street showing too much skin or her hair is not under her burqa properly? Get out and whoop her ass. That's Sharia law. That's not our law. That's not American in any way. That's what they believe. That's what comes with the code. There's a code. It's an old code. They've known it for a long time. We're letting it happen. So you got to do two things. If you're Islam and you want to take over, first you got to get the current system to bow down and move out of the way. It's what the United Kingdom's doing. It's what they did in this case. It appears I bet we find out. I bet they come out tomorrow and go, but it turns out these boys were just trying to deliver pizza. They perhaps got lost with their navigational guidance system. They were all 9 of them in a packed van with masks delivering pizza, you know, COVID and all. You're like, sir, why were there 9 of them in the van delivering pizza? Well, they're a tight-knit community and they like to do things in groups. I'm sure they'll have an excuse, because the British government, to admit that this is a threat is to admit they shouldn't have let them in the first place, and they're never going to do that. They got a problem over there, and the British citizens are about to come unglued over it. This is one in many instances that have happened lately, and they are PI, crooked letter, ED in the United Kingdom right now about this. Blake Lee's bouquets are there over in Homewood. 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
15: Well, there's a wreck in Jefferson County on 65 North at exit 281, Dana Road, and a crash in St. Clair County on Highway 78 East at Turtle Rock Road. I'm Phil Carter in the Traffic Center.
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0: All right, y'all, 335, Legal Live, Talk 99.5. Let's get Senator Coates, would-be Governor Tommy Tuberville on the phone here. He's calling us from D.C. Coates, Senator, Governor, welcome to the show.
1: Lennon, you're jamming today, man.
0: Yeah, we can't help ourselves. We have to do that. I'm hearing some weird feedback. I don't know how to fix that, but we'll just have to deal with it. Coach, what are y'all voting on today?
1: Well, today we'll vote at 5:30 Eastern Time, and today at about 6:15, we will have passed the Protect College Sports Act. We will have a new NIL bill, and it's got some good things in there, like the transfer portal. You only get to transfer one time. And then you got 5 years to play five, and your clock starts when either you graduate from high school or you turn 19 years old. No more 30-year-olds playing against 18-year-olds. So we're trying to put some – this is really not an NIL bill. It's an eligibility bill. And unfortunately, you know, the Democrats had to get their 2 cents worth in. So federal government is going to be in charge of a lot of things that the NCAA can't handle. There's going to be committees up here in Congress. I was begging for the transfer pool and 5 for 5. And of course the Democrats, they want control like everything else. But, I think it's good enough to get us to another level of this nonsense that we're seeing today of kids transferring every year.
0: Look, we saw some other nonsense, and I don't know how much you were able to keep up with it this weekend. But as a former coach and a person in position to vote on this, what do you think the NIL and the chaos that's going on in college football in particular nowadays had to do with some of these unsportsmanlike incidents in the game this weekend? Instead of waking up looking at highlights, we were looking at some of the most disgusting behavior I've seen in college football in years. And is it a sense of entitlement with these players just getting out of control? What do you think's the reason for all that?
1: No, I think it's a very volatile and physical sport, number one. And we've tried to take the head out of blocking and tackling over the last 10 years. But here's another problem you got. When you bring in new kids every year, they don't learn technique. They don't learn fundamentals. You don't have them long enough to teach them, you know, not to put your head in there first. Or, you know, these kids are going to play full speed and things are going to happen. But you just don't have enough fundamental time with a kid 1 year, and then they go to another school the next year, and you lose everything that you were taught. So, and I would hope that, and I'm sure this is going to happen, the referees and the officials, they have to be a lot tougher. And it's just unfortunate, you know, that helmet's hard. It's becoming lighter. These kids are becoming bigger and faster and stronger, and you're going to have collisions like that. But it's scary. I have a lot of, over 35 years of coaching, I saw a lot of times we had hits that I would be afraid to go out on the field. That's how dangerous it is.
0: Well, I'm not even talking about the targeting. I'm talking about things like the Texas player who pulled out an imaginary penis and peed on a player that he just tackled, and the South Carolina player that wouldn't come off the field, and they've now kicked him off the team. My guess is he knows he can just transfer to another school. Why pay attention to the coach? The players are in charge now. They're the ones getting paid, and they can leave anytime they want. And it seems to be the opposite of what I want if I was coaching a football team.
1: Well, you're exactly right. I mean, that was embarrassing. We're losing any kind of control because coaches, when the assistant coaches make a lot less than a lot of the players, it's hard to coach them. It's like NFL. If you can't offer something to some of these NFL players, and you're making $15-20 million, and you got a coach making, you know, $200,000-300,000. I mean, it's hard to maintain control and keep your job. And so what's happening is we're turning into college or NFL sports. Players are getting played. The coaches don't make as much. They're just trying to get along with the players. But this goes to the head coach. The head coach got to step up and said, you know, what you did today, you're losing 5 games. You're off. They're not going to do it because they're there to win games, and it's just unfortunate we're losing the concept of teaching kids across this country a culture that we've had for a long time that benefited everybody and just instead of just a few.
0: Would you want to coach again in this environment?
1: No, no. And I've had a chance. You know, before I got into this, I had a chance to get back in it. And you could see it coming. You could see the NCAA lost control. If we would have, you know, 15 years ago gave players a certain percentage of the TV money and the revenue coming in, then we could have got around this. But it's just unfortunate to the point right now that I don't enjoy it because I don't feel like the team was built, you know, by a coaching staff that was there for loyalty of a school to get an education. Today it's about making money. Now, I'm not against that. I don't care if players make money, but there's no education left in anymore. It's just a small part of what we had just a very short time ago.
0: Let's talk about the governor's race. One of the issues, obviously, and it's true all over the country, and I was a little hard on y'all because I felt like you were taking a sort of a blank check approach to the data centers in the beginning, but you seem to have adjusted your messaging because it gave Doug Jones an easy layup to look like he was the populist candidate. But one of the things you've done lately, in addition to listening to the concerns, I think most people agree we got to hit the gas and build these things. It's coming, but folks don't want to feel like they're being run over by it. You posted something today about the Democrats voting against a bill that Republicans support that would make these centers pay for their own electricity. What's that deal?
1: Yeah, and I'm one of the co-sponsors. That's called the Ratepayer Protection Act. And, you know, when I was first asked about data centers, I was speaking of what I've seen because we already have 20 in the state.
0: Yeah.
1: And we've had them for over 15, 17 years. There's been no problem. These people have made money in these cities. If you look at Jackson County up in North Alabama, yeah, their school system is just unbelievable because of the money they brought in from Google and the taxes that are paid on it. Now, governor doesn't have any say about that. This is all the mayor, the county commission, and the city council. They're the one that makes the decision on this. My opponent comes out and says he's going to put a moratorium for 1 year. What the hell is that going to do? You know, you're either going to do it or you're not. But the Democrats try to play both sides. They have no policies. And so I don't even worry about what these socialists are saying anymore because they absolutely want to change our country to something else. So

0: transgenderism and Islamism and communism and open borders and crime everywhere. The party's gone nuts. But out of the blue, they suddenly had an issue to change the subject, this populist thing that we're going to stick up for communities when they're getting run over by these data centers. And even in Alabama, I know you said it's a municipal local issue, but some of these local governments are meeting in the dark of night, signing NDAs and not telling the public what's going on until it's too late. And people are feeling a little put upon with that. What would you do as governor to intercede or to oversee that?
1: Well, the biggest thing you got to do is you got to get the data centers involved. You got to get the power companies involved, and you got to market to the fact of, okay, this is what it is. This is what it costs. This is how much water it uses. And here's the problem with this whole scenario. We had them for 15, 18 years just in our state alone. There's 800 in the state next to us up here out of Washington, D.C. and Virginia, 800 of them. And there's 4,000 to 5,000 across this country. So nobody thinks that there's going to be a problem because they have been very effective. It's the future of what's going to happen in this country. And we would rather do it for us than China take over because they're our biggest adversaries. So the biggest thing you have to do from the governor's office is you have to get out there in front of it and market it and tell people, okay, these are the ones we have in the state. This is what they've done. This is the money they brought in. This is how much water they use. This is how much electricity they use. Have the rates gone up because of those? No, they haven't, by the way. And so you get out there and do all that. But this is the same group of people, Leland, across this country that are making this big thing about data centers are the same people that was behind the climate hoax. And they're scaring people to death. I tell Bernie Sanders, Bernie, you're wrong. You're out there scaring people to death. You don't know anything about it, but you're out there pushing it because you have to have something to run on in an election. And this is what you're running on, but you're doing a disservice to the people across the country. You and Elizabeth Warren are out there yapping when I promise you, y'all don't know enough about it to even yap about. But you're selling it because you think it's going to get you a vote. And that just makes you sick at your stomach. And so that's where we're at in this country.
0: Well, it was the AI alarm. While the AI does present a danger, they all hit the alarm bell at the same time. And I may not understand all of AI, but I understand PR and bull squeeze, as we call it. And that's what they were doing. Simultaneously, they had a new message, and it was scaring everybody over AI, like you said, over climate change. What else is on your mind? I know you got to get off the phone and go vote and do all the things you're doing. How are you going to straddle being up there and being down here and trying to run for governor? It's not easy to do.
1: Well, this is the last week we're in session in the Senate till after the election. So the month of October, I'll be on the ground all over the state.
0: Yeah,
1: we're running more commercial. We didn't start campaigning really until right after Labor Day. There's really no reason to. Everybody's out vacationing and kids are out of school, and it's but it'll be a sprint for the finish here. We've got a pretty good lead, but we're going to go out there. The main thing is get people to vote. Now, I'll be introducing President Trump in Mobile this Friday. He's starting his big rally starting this week, and the first one's in Mobile, kind of like he did years ago back when he ran for president for the first time. They're also cutting the ribbon on the new bridge that they're building down in Mobile, which is desperately needed.
0: Yeah.
1: But, you know, we have to, for the next 36 days, Leland, we have to distinguish ourselves. I know there hadn't been a lot done up here. You can't get a lot done when you don't have 60 votes in the Senate because Democrats, they hate Trump. We've got rhinos that hate Trump, but they want to get reelected. And so they're doing everything up here they possibly can to make President Trump look bad. And the things he has done compared to what the Biden administration did for 4 years is totally unbelievable. The biggest thing, folks, 25 million illegals are not in this country anymore.
0: Yeah,
1: he's sent a bunch out, and he's closed the border, and we cannot allow that to happen again. If we do, this country is gone.
0: We've had negative net immigration. I remember that rally you spoke of. It was Trump's second big rally in that campaign, and I went in there and covered it, and it was amazing to see a hot, sweaty football Friday night, and they packed out that stadium, and I think he's coming full circle with it. Who picked Mobile? Why did he go to Mobile?
1: Well, they pick it. The White House picks it, and of course they've got they're cutting a ribbon on the bridge the same day.
0: That makes sense,
1: But you know, the president will not do anything outside because he gets hundreds of

0: death threats a day because, of course, they've tried to kill him three times already.
1: Yeah, they are.
0: And the guy's lucky as heck, and we're very fortunate he's still with us because, I mean, that's what these parties have come to. That's what these crazies have come to up here, and they don't want to beat you at the ballot box. They'll shoot you before anything else. And you saw the poll the other day, 30% of Democrats felt like assassinating President Trump wasn't a big deal. What are we? And people think about voting for these people. It's just absolutely amazing to me how we've come to this point of not working together to make this country better. Give our kids a chance. We're not even giving our kids and grandkids a chance right now simply for the fact with all the division in our country.
1: Tommy Tuberville, up in the Senate and on your ballot coming up in about a month. We'll talk to you, I'm sure, a couple times before then.
0: All right, Leland. See you then.
1: All right. Thanks, Coach. I always call him Coach. He'll always be Coach to me because I know him as Coach. But guy's going to have another title, it seems, coming up here after November.
2: He'll be Governor Coach.
3: Governor.
1: Governor Senator Coach.
2: Yeah.
1: All right, y'all. 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
12: 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I'm Phil Carter in the traffic center.
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0: It's 3:54, Leland Live, Tardinum 5. Let's do this thing. All American Metals bring you the show tonight. It was so cool because I've been talking about this project we got going. The kids are building a Halloween float, right?
1: Yeah.
0: So my barn is like, homecoming. So my barn is like homecoming central now for these ninth graders. It's been good. Everything's working. But one of the dads, he's a friend of mine, a musician. I don't even know if he wants to be giving his name out, but he's just an awesome dude. Y'all would know the band. And so he comes in last night. He looks around. He listens to the show. His name's Chris. Chris looks around. He goes, "So this is the barn you keep talking about, huh?" I was like, "Yeah." He goes, "All American Metals." Like, he knew instantly when I talk about my project. I try to relate to what these folks do. And the only thing I've ever built with steel is this pole barn. But I'm telling you, it is paying for itself in brownie points and honeydews and all these other things. Plus, I keep my dude stuff in there. In fact, Andrew and John Burt are going to come over and have a whiskey with me.
2: You better believe
0: hang
2: that.
0: Out in my
2: I'll
0: studio.
2: Bring the whiskey.
0: Come out. We're going to get this. As soon as I run all these kids off, we'd probably scare them. We'll play some tunes, John, and have a good old time in my studio.
1: Yeah.
0: But it is my hangout, and it's where I keep my things dry and out of the weather and locked up and organized. I like a good organized space, and it's one of the best investments you can make if you've got the property for it. Now, just a backstory, I was a little concerned about building a steel building on this particular property. I thought it's going to look like somebody had opened up a transmission shop down there by the road. I thought, steel building, I don't want a steel building. It'll look like a commercial warehouse or something. And that's not the case at all. Steel buildings have come so far. It's really, you're talking about the core structure. You can beautify these things. In my case, I did these big, giant cedar barn doors. Dressed it up on the inside. It's a muted color that blends into the woods. And it just looks great. It fits the property. And because it's made of steel, it's going to last. And so that's a decision-making I had to go through. It was wood or steel. My buddy Todd has a wood barn. And I remember I had barn in me. You ever had barn in me? I went down and saw Todd's barn before I built mine. I was like, dude, I really need a barn. And he goes, don't build it out of wood. He said, do not. He's got a wooden barn. He says it's too much maintenance, something all the time. 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They produce all the components right there in their facilities. 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Man, I just saw a story pop up. People are starting to notice this. This is in Rochester General Hospital. It says 80 of 82 new resident doctors are all foreigners on an H-1B visa. And you're getting these stories all over the place, people from India, people from the Middle East. 1819's been doing a series on one of the hospitals down in Montgomery, and I forget which one. I don't know if it's Baptist or Jackson, but those two, you know, Montgomery's got hospital struggles like everybody else, but they're bringing all these new resident interns are like, and hey, John Bird, do you know the story about an Indian resident doctor almost gave me a VD shot one time by mistake? True story.
2: What?
0: So I shot myself in the hand with a BB gun when I was a kid. My mom takes me to the ER, and we're in rural Alabama. So they were, years ago, rural Alabama was embracing these foreign doctors. So we had this doctor from India, very nice guy. It did smell like curry, it's a fact. And I go in, and I remember he goes, I take a needle and poke around in your hand. I was like, no, dude, don't be poking around in my hand. But we realized I really just needed a tetanus shot. So he comes in the room. I'm sitting there on the table. My mom's sitting there with me, and I'm dangling my legs. He walks in with this giant needle, and my eyes get big. And he swabs my arm. The nurse comes in and grabs him and pulls him out in the hall. The guy next door had VD. He almost brought me his shot.
2: Oh, my gosh.
0: I guess, you know, I probably would have been fine, but that poor guy next door, he'd have kept on scratching, I guess, if he got a tetanus shot. Back in a minute.
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3: Alabama Attorney General Steve Marshall is signing on to a letter sent to Congress regarding the passage of the Protect College Sports Act. The letter from dozens of attorneys general, including Marshall, are urging for congressional members to add more clarifying language to the bill in order to protect female athletes' privacy and safety. The AGs believe that the language as it stands will allow for exploitation by those who believe that transgender athletes, which are originally biological men, should be allowed to compete in female athletic programs. The AGs pointed out to Congress that 27 states have passed laws dealing with the protection of biological women in sports from the transgender agenda, and that an unclear bill from Congress would be a grave disservice to those states who are seeking to enact their state law. I'll be back with more Alabama stories after this.
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3: The Pelham police chief, who was recently put on administrative leave, is now speaking out about why. Edward Delmore told the Shelby County Reporter that he's going to speak out to protect his 47-year reputation within law enforcement. Delmore says that he and other officers expressed concern over the behavior and well-being of the city manager for Pelham, who is Gretchen DeFontes. Delmore says that after those concerns were expressed to the mayor, he was then placed on administrative leave. Delmore says there was no legitimate allegations of misconduct leveled against him by the mayor, Rick Wash. I'm Andrea Tice.
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0: Bell Needle Live, Talk 99.5. We are getting on through a Monday afternoon. Beautiful outside, but this dry weather is causing problems over on Oak Mountain. Some of you are out riding around this afternoon seeing this massive plume of smoke. A lot of folks have sent pictures in about it. It seems as if at the last report, everything's under control over there on the mountain. This started as a lightning strike, I understand, a few days ago, last time we had any amount of lightning. And they've been containing it, but this morning it broke containment mainly because of the dry conditions. When the humidity levels, you know, some folks will look at whether or not they should burn or not burn and look at whether it's rained or not. It's really not about rain. It's about the air. It's about, that is a factor, of course, but when the humidity levels get low, especially when you haven't had rain in a while, that really is what makes it a sort of a almost a powder keg. So the thing flared back up. And they're working on it now. The picture I just saw was white smoke. And that generally means they're getting water on it. When you see white smoke, that used to be kind of a rule of thumb back in the day when we'd roll up on fires. Black smoke is usually a structure, and it's just started. Sometimes a car fire or something like that would be a heavy black smoke. But I know it's ominous looking, but so far authorities have not ordered any evacuations. I don't know that they've evacuated the park. I haven't seen a headline on that. John Bird with me today. AJ's out in Vegas rolling dice and shooting craps or whatever they do out there. Going to one of those shows. What do you think AJ's doing right now? What do you think, AJ? I've never been to Vegas with AJ, so I have no idea what he likes
1: to do. He probably is. He may be doing that big dome that bands play.
0: Do you ever want to go see that? I think I'd.
1: Yeah, I do. My son went with some friends. I'd love to go with him to see it. He saw the Grateful Dead experience.
0: I think I'd lose my mind just looking around. Like, I couldn't focus on one thing because it's so
1: pretty big. Like if you're closer to down front, it's like you really can't get away from it.
0: We went, me and some buddies took our wives and we went to the IMAX to see a Led Zeppelin documentary. Huge mistake. The sound was amazing because, you know, the sound system's amazing.
1: Yeah, it is.
0: But it was old 70s footage that really shouldn't be stretched all over your face on a big round screen. Like, it just wasn't, the video was not that impressive because it was just, if you're going to go see it, get something that's shot in IMAX, you know, made for that
1: screen. Exactly.
0: So I don't even know how you would shoot the visuals for that giant thing. The sphere, they call it.
1: Mm-hmm. Yep. Yeah, I mean, it's amazing. I mean, it's, I don't know how they do it, but I mean, it's a, you know, Mason said that, you know, there were times like when they were sort of moving, it looked like you were moving through something. He said it you know, all of the natural feelings you would have with those kind of things.
0: Oh, you felt like you were moving like on a roller coaster.
1: Yeah, and all sorts of things. And they'd have, you know, like the psychedelic stuff. He said it was amazing.
0: That's some Pink Floyd stuff.
1: Yeah.
0: The sphere. It's, they light it up outside and inside, mm-hmm. you know, so it's kind of crazy. I can't. Wasn't it like $1 billion or something? For that
1: thing? Yeah, it was crazy. But everybody—that's the first thing they want to do when they go to Vegas. Now it's the number one attraction.
0: They're going to build one in Washington called the Sphincter. It's opposite. It's a bowl.
1: The opposite. Yeah,
0: it's just, and everything that goes in there, you go in there, you never come out again. They take all your money, and it's just representative of the culture there in Washington.
1: And that cost $1 trillion instead of $1 billion.
0: Yeah, exactly. And they'll never get it finished. I hate Vegas. With a passion. I just don't like Vegas. But I would almost make a trip there just to go see something there, just to, because it's this thing, you know? So back to the fire. They've got it under control, it seems. And we'll just keep monitoring it this afternoon and let you know and keep you up to date. We had Coach Tuberville on last hour. You know, mainly two issues came up. First up was the NIL sports bill, Save College Sports Act or something like that. Isn't it funny how they can get that done, but they can't do the Save America Act and protect the elections? They can get this done. There's a lot of money involved, but they can't really get that done. But Tuberville says they're going to pass it out of the Senate this afternoon at, I think he said 4:30. So we'll get a headline on that when they do it. I believe that sends it to the governor, to the president for signature. I don't know if it's going to help. I asked Coach about some of the incidents this weekend, because I didn't sit around and watch a lot of college football Saturday. I had so many projects to do, kids at the house. And, you know, I'm going to be honest with you, it's not just my team hasn't played well in a while. That's part of it. But it's just lost its luster. There's something about the entitlement, lack of loyalty with these players, even the coaches. This weekend, some of the player disrespect, low-class behavior. And it wasn't just the cheap shot that knocked the kid out. It was the attitude after the cheap shot that really pissed me off. football plays are going to happen. People get knocked out. But it was that and the Texas player that did the fake penis. He fake peed on somebody after he tackled him. It was the South Carolina player. And good on that coach. I forget who that coach is. Kicked that guy off the team. That guy was considered a top 10 NFL draftee, and they threw him off the college team. If the NFL would take a stand on this and college football and their coaches, that's a lack of control of your players. And I think the players, and Tuberville alluded to this, he's in the unique position of having coached at that level before the game changed so much, and also being a lawmaker that can have a say in the fix. He said it. I asked him, would you coach in this environment? He said, no. And I said, I sort of led him into this question, but these entitled players are the NIL, and they can, not only are they getting paid, as he pointed out, more than a lot of the coaches have lost respect to the players because the player can quit anytime they want and go somewhere else. Transfer portal, baby.
1: No ramifications
0: they
1: at
0: get,
1: all.
0: They get their feelings hurt. I heard Damian talking about this, and y'all know he does commentary on SEC Network, and he was talking about how the young players used to have to be humbled. They weren't. You didn't even think about playing a freshman. They had to earn it. Even if they were talented, they had to earn it. And now these kids are coming in probably much more talented. But now if they get their feelings hurt, they don't get the position they want, they'll just leave. And so that changes everything. Team unity, loyalty to the player and the team. There is no team anymore. Everybody says, there's no I in team. And these players say, but there's a me in team.
1: Yep.
0: So we saw it all weekend. Disgusting behavior. A rotten culture that is in this self-centered culture that has infected all of that sport. And I'm tired of watching it. I don't want to see it. What bothered me was Sunday morning, because I missed most of the games, I thought it was quiet in the house. We got up early. So I'm going to run through some of the sports, see what happened yesterday, see some highlights, get the condensed version. And everything on my feed was these three players particularly and the crap they did this weekend. But at least the South Carolina coach kicked him off the team. And I don't even care about stuff like the Tennessee fake onside kick or whatever that technically was illegal. College football's challenged with that stuff too, the ref stuff. Oh, what about this? Did you see, I don't want to turn this into a sports segment, but maybe. Did you see the NFL player that took a knee, eight minutes left to go? He's running wide open down the field.
1: Trevor Lawrence.
0: And he gets to the one-yard line, and he just dips out. Was that gambling? Everybody suspects he was keeping the points down.
1: And he was joking about it afterwards about gambling.
0: Y'all, you got these online gambling outfits. And, by the way, if you listen to counselors and others out there, young men in this country are getting wiped out by gambling addiction because it's so accessible. And when you get billions of dollars floating around – on not just the outcome of the game, but things within the game's going to get corrupt. You listen to me right now, because I've been around politicians most of my life. Power corrupts. Absolute power corrupts absolutely.
1: Absolutely.
0: Money corrupts. And a big pot of money corrupts absolutely. Mm-hmm. They're parallel thoughts. Those are parallel philosophies. And I'm seeing it. I'm seeing it happen right now. I think the sport's corrupt as hell. It's disgusting. I don't care to see it. I do not want to waste my time on these losers. Money is not the measure of a man. It's got to be character. And I think it's what really Saban was wise enough to see this coming. I think he loved the character development part of his coaching. It's what he's about. He writes books on it, leadership. A lot of coaches have. I mean, Lou Holtz wrote a book. Tony Dungy wrote an amazing book, if you ever get a chance to find it. Mm-hmm. All these coaches that achieve something can apply that to people's lives, and that's part of the allure of coaching. It's not just the money. That's gone. These players aren't listening to that. They don't care. It's just utter disrespect. And it's the downfall. You know, we got a lot of cultural challenges, and I think sports, I know I'm going a little long on this, but
1: bring it on.
0: Sports used to be, especially here in the South, you could use a football metaphor for everything. We do a lot on when mm-hmm. it comes to politics. You know, when we talk about how a race is coming down to the wire, it's fourth quarter and we got the ball, and we always use sports metaphors, particularly football. And then in life, I mean, there's so many examples. I had a devotional the other day, used an old football legend as the example. Now we're doing the opposite. We got cultural rot examples, and sports is the example for what's going wrong in our society. The narcissism of social media, that everybody's got to look at me. What was the there was a quarterback last week that wanted to do something, but he couldn't because he had a requirement to do so many posts on. I know what it was. I think it was the Texas quarterback. His coach said, "You need to get off social media and focus." He said, "I can't. I got this NIL deal. I got to post 10 times a day."
1: Good.
0: He was required to go interact on this stupid stuff. Anyway, a little bit of a ramble for me. 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Yep, this company can come out and fix it for you if it needs fixing. Or in my case, with new construction, I think it's become code in a lot of areas with new construction now, but I wouldn't think about having a crawl space that wasn't fully encapsulated. And nowadays, of course, with my project, it's a tiny little space. I crawled under there to look at some plumbing, and it's like, okay, that's enough for me. Fresh dirt, nothing creepy. There's no clowns or snakes under there. Still don't like being under there. But Ox, I asked the guy from Ox. He came out to take a look. I said, "Hey, man, you going to be able to get under there?" He goes, "We got it." He goes, "I'll hire." He told me he and I are a little bit bigger than these skinny kids. He goes, "We got some skinny kids that'll fit." I was like, "All right, send them." Some guys that know what they're doing that can get under there. Listen, get this stuff done. It'll save you. It's a thermal barrier for this winter weather that's coming up, helping you regulate the temperature in your home. Obviously, a moisture barrier that keeps mold, spores, and all kind of earth contaminants. 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
14: Well, we have stop-and-go traffic now on 65 South between 4th Avenue South and University Boulevard. We have a crash on Highway 280 East at Green Valley Road. The right-hand lane is blocked. I'm Phil Carter in the Traffic Center.
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0: That's our new karaoke song, Joe.
1: Yeah, there you go. And yeah, we'll go to karaoke bar and we'll bring our own karaoke track.
0: Can we work this into John Bird plays the guitar one night and I'll come sit in with you and we'll do this song?
1: Oh my gosh.
0: I'll practice it with you.
1: Yes. Oh my gosh. That would be perfect.
0: Yeah, I got the perfect guitar for this song too. I want to bring it. You know, I told you the story about we saw Unknown down at the old Zydeco. Zydeco's not there anymore, is it? Or is it?
1: Mm-mm.
0: That used to be the weirdest place, but the coolest place to see. And it was me and Murphy and some buddies. We all went down there. Jim Moore came with us. We watched Unknown just blow that room out. But he plays a Reverend guitar. You ever heard of those?
1: No.
0: He was a sponsor for it. Why are we talking? We're going to leave people out of the conversation.
1: <I know.
0: laughs> But anyway, yeah. A little Unknown.
1: Yeah, he didn't tour anymore, dang it.
0: Yeah, didn't he get an arthritic condition? He can't play anymore. Weirdest dude in the world, but just pure entertainer, man.
1: Yes.
0: It's an old tradition on the show when John Bird fills in that we play a little Unknown.
1: Yep.
0: All right, what am I missing? Let's talk about Danny Knowles, another old friend of mine, theknowlesgroup.com. Man, if there's ever a time when you need a steady, calm advisor when it comes to markets, I think it's now. Because one minute, the markets are up, they're setting records. There hasn't been a huge dip, but you got a lot of fear and anxiety out there because we got two forces at the same time. The bond rates are going up, interest rates are going up, people are worried about what's going to happen to the housing. And at the same time, you got this massive investment in AI technology and all this construction. So it's kind of mirror images, really, when you're overanalyzing the economy. None of that matters if you're on a steady track that plays the long game. You're looking down the road 5, 10, 15 years, whatever your time frame is. And Danny Knowles has spent a lifetime understanding how to do this based on, it's almost like a pilot trusting your instruments and not trusting, looking out the window and panicking and pulling up on the stick and crashing the plane. That's what people do all the time with the markets. Don't be driven anywhere, even in your life. Don't be fearful. Be practical. Be logical. And this is the way to let Danny and his team, largely his sons, these young men have grown up. I give Sherry all the credit. They're the finest young men ever. I grew up with Danny and his wife. And they're all going to take care of you. They've learned from the best. Danny will actually come in and sort of butt in on them sometimes if it's a Leland Live, because he wants to take personal interest in there. But these guys will get you on track and tell you not what you want to hear, but exactly what you need to hear to get on track and do your part and be disciplined and have some security. Let your money work for you one day. It's what it's all about. It's not just a hokey pokey. It's letting your money work for you one day. It's not just putting your right foot in and taking your right foot out. I was taught in kindergarten that was what it was all about.
1: That's right.
0: It really isn't. It's having your money work for you. They lied to us. It was fake news.
1: Imagine that.
0: Danny Knowles is with theknowlesgroup.com, N-O-L-E-S, theknowlesgroup.com. All right, let me just shuffle through the things. We're watching the Oak Mountain Fire. I thought I saw an incident happening in Manhattan, but I think that's fake news. You got to watch that stuff. We talked about the let me go back to Fauci real quick. I'm afraid this story is just going to get caught up in all the noise. Here we are so many odd days out from the election, 30-plus days out from the election. And this Fauci thing is just more of the same of this disgusting human being. Here's the condensed version of it. Rand Paul has obtained these documents through his Senate investigations. And for as frustrated as I've been with Paul over the years for various issues, he can just be a kook sometimes. He has been dead on this. This country owes a debt of gratitude to his tenacity on this subject. Fauci would have gotten away with it. And he may still legally, I guess, but we need to know this stuff. So in addition to lying about COVID, funding COVID, if you understand fundamentally what it was, and we all fell into the trap of calling it COVID instead of the Wuhan flu, which it should have been called. Fauci was experimenting with this spike protein, which is a lethal component of the virus. Coronavirus is a common cold. People were freaked out when it first broke, and we didn't use that term a lot, so now it just refers to, we call it COVID. That's just a made-up acronym. It's supposed to be, remember we called it COVID-19. That's because it was discovered in the year 19. Usually, when you discover a virus, it's named after the region where it's discovered. So it should have been named after Wuhan. They didn't do that. They were hiding the source of it, even in the naming of it. So, but what were they doing? They were playing Frankenstein. They were building bioweapons and attaching something lethal to something as transportable as the common cold. Well, now we find out that Fauci also, through some Defense Department research institutes and who knows where else, was funding. They took Ebola, which, by the way, is named after the Ebola River in the Congo, where they discovered it, where it emanates. They took one of the deadliest viruses in the world, insidious virus in the world, and were making it aerosolized and putting it on these monkeys so the monkeys could breathe it in, and it would drive it deep into their lungs and give them Ebola. They were making Ebola more communicable. That's the devil. And lying about it, covering it up, funding this dangerous stuff when even the Obama administration told them to knock it off. So think about aerosolizing it, where that could have gone. I mean, it's floating through the air. They had us standing 6 feet apart and wearing paper masks, putting up plexiglass in front of a cashier. What the hell was that going to do? Meantime, Fauci's up there, knows that that's all fake, and he's also been doing aerosolized Ebola.
1: That's like a Nazi doctor from World War
0: II. It is Mengele. It's exactly what it is. He's got, and they were doing it to monkeys, but eventually we would have been the experiment. There needs to be an accounting for this man some way or the other. If not, the good Lord has a plan for people like that, and I'm pretty sure how that's going to work out. Back in a minute, Leland Live, Talk 995-545-9950. We'll start with some phone calls this hour. We've been going 110, so we haven't had too much time. 545-9950, Leland Live, Talk 995, back in a minute.

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12: We have a crash on 280 East at Green Valley Road. The right-hand lane is blocked in Mountain Brook. Wreck, Highway 31 North of 1st Avenue North. Slow traffic on 65 South now between 4th Avenue South and University Boulevard. I'm Phil Carter in the Traffic Center.
0: What you hear is what's really happening.
13: When a child says, I think I might be born in the wrong body, is not a couple of therapy sessions. It is potentially years of therapy because you can't do anything now under the law until you're 18. So if you come out at 12 and say, I might be in the wrong body, you're going to undergo 6 years of serious therapy before you do anything. And by the time you get to 18, you're going to go like, I don't know what the hell I was thinking. I'm sure glad I didn't do that. At least that's what's supposed to happen. I don't want my tax dollars going to pay for that mistake.
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0: 4:35, Leland and I. This show's so big this afternoon, it took two people to fill in for AJ. David Sears is now in the house. What's up, David?
1: What's up, brother? How are you, sir?
0: Having a good afternoon. You all right? You good?
1: I had a meeting at 3. I thought I was supposed to just do Tuesday through Thursday. Mm. So I work for my dad's company, and we had a meeting scheduled for today at 3. And then AJ sends me a text. Hey, you're good from Monday through Thursday, right? I was like, what?
0: You're like, wait, what? Yeah, wait. What?
1: So, and then I got my meeting reminder on Saturday afternoon because I always set reminders.
0: Yep.
1: And I panically texted AJ, Val, and Bird. And I was like, look, Bird, if you can cover from 2 to 4:30, I will, what can I pay you? He goes, buy me a Jack and Coke. I was like, done.
0: And then Bert comes running in here going, he actually brought me a Jack and Coke.
1: Well, he has to mix it himself. I didn't mix it. It's a small bottle of Jack, one of the like 500 milliliter ones.
0: Yeah, that's enough for one, right?
1: I guess. For him,
0: whatever.
1: I guess.
0: Yeah, whatever.
1: Then,
0: I don't know.
1: And then two bottles of Coke. So.
0: Sounds like a smooth night for our friend John Bird tonight.
1: Yep.
0: Well, that's very kind of you to do that. And I appreciate you filling in for AJ, who's off in Vegas taking all their money.
1: I hope so. He could open his own casino.
0: I thought John said you had a doctor's appointment, so I was just checking on you, making sure.
1: No, it was a business meeting.
0: How is the sex change going? Are you still doing
1: that? That was him. That's what he did last week when he was out, and I filled in for him.
0: Who was it that was out one time and we made that whole story up, and everybody on the station, like for a week, we kept saying it?
1: I forget who it was, but we kept saying it and everyone
0: Richard,
1: thought
0: was
1: it was real.
0: Yeah.
1: It may have been Richard.
0: We can't even mess around with that anymore. Okay, hell y'all, welcome back in here. 545-9950 Leland Live, Talk 995. Huey Tampa, let me move them up a little bit because Tommy just texted me and I got to get this word out. Tommy's so good about keeping me up to date when he switches gears or gets new inventory. And that's because this is the kind of shop where he'll get these batch deals. In the past, we've had AR deals. We've had sound suppression deals. Last week, it was the M&P LE40s that he got in, Smith & Wesson's. And when they're gone, they're gone. We're not just like creating FOMO, as the kids say. He's able to go out in the industry and get deals on some of these items and get them back. Now, having said all that, one of the things that gets a little complicated, and I don't want to be a lawyer on the radio, but one of the niches that they have at Hueytown Pawn is they happen to be affiliated with a company that distributes sound suppressors. Some people call them silencers, and they narrowly fit a judicial ruling out of Texas that was directly involving this company. Well, the distributor distributes to Hueytown Pawn. So underneath this narrow ruling, short of the ATF deciding how to clarify these rules for the other gun shops, and I'm not knocking the other gun shops. Some people just aren't going to – they're not going to even approach the subject until they get clarity, but – a lot of the legal scholars say if you're working with this particular brand from this particular company that you can buy these dead air silencers, and I'm pretty sure they're made by Ruger, but the dead air brand of silencers in 30 cal just hit the floor in Hueytown Pawn, and they're the ones that are eligible for this narrow window where you don't have to do all the other nonsense that the government was making us do for years. And I've got both of these. It's a Nomad 30 and a titanium lightweight one. They just hit the store. He just sent me that at 4:06. So y'all are getting the first word. I don't know if you got time to get by there before they close. They generally close at 5. But Tommy's got the deals. I think we still got some of those Smith & Wesson M&Ps. Always deals on optics. There's pre-owned stuff everywhere because, you know, they started with a pawn license. They still call the place Hueytown Pawn, but in large part, it's 90% all gun store now. And a cool place to go get to know some people and buy what you need for your setup at Hueytown Pawn. Almost everybody that comes to my house asks me about the AR-12 shotgun. They're like, did you really buy that shotgun? I almost got it out last night and showed it to some of the dads, but it was way up at the house and we were busy.
1: Oh, you should have brought that out. The kids would have loved it.
0: Yeah, just walked through the woods with a shotgun. That might have scared some of those boys that I'm more suspicious of. I'm suspicious of ninth grade boys. And you ask why? Because I was one. And I raised some, and I know what they think.
1: Did you have a pheromone maxing phase?
0: What does that mean?
1: Oh, you haven't heard about this?
0: No, where they intentionally make themselves stink?
1: Yes. what they're doing is they don't bathe because it's supposedly before they go on a date, they don't bathe because it helps them smell more attractive to women.
0: How very European is that?
1: I was like, that stinks.
0: I think I get, yeah, there you go. Go ahead and rim shot yourself on that if you'd like. Yeah, this homemade one is fine. Kids are stupid. Are kids really doing that or is it just European?
1: No, it's really happening. Kids are doing it. It's what the Manosphere kid people are telling the kids to do.
0: Are the girls going to quit shaving their armpits too, or are we just going all granola?
1: Yeah. I hope we don't go full European.
0: No, these kids all missed it. They missed it. We lived through the glory days. It's no doubt about it. But anyway, Huey Town Pond, y'all go see them. Brook Lane Drive, Huey Town Pond this afternoon. Man, we've kind of been bouncing around. I'm going to go back to some of the economic stories because, you know, that's ever present in the news. I saw a list of things people are concerned about heading in. Let's just talk about the election as it relates to that real quick. So one of the polls today, it was an issue poll. I've seen two different polls. One is about voter intensity, and one's about issue preference, right? So if I remember the top three right, not having it right in front of me, the number one issue was the affordability. The Democrats have done a good job driving that to the front. They're really good at creating problems and then running on the problems. Republicans will run on the problems and just never do anything. Democrats will actually set the fire and then demand you elect them so they can put the fire out. That's what they've done with this affordability issue. So that was number one. Number two was healthcare cost. And I think number three was immigration, which is good for the Republicans because people are like step on the gas. Some folks are upset about the sudden disappearance of people that have been deported or left on their own, and I get it. I don't know where my wife got this. It was one of the funniest things I've heard on this issue because she was talking about a community of people that work really hard that suddenly disappeared, very hard workers. And it's like, those are the people you want to be here. That's who we should have let in the right way. And so she said, we should have a program called Aliens versus Predators. I figured you'd like this, David. So
1: aliens versus predators,
0: any of these illegal aliens, if they could go out and find child predators and bring them in or kill them, then they get to stay.
1: I like it.
0: I said, did you make that up? She goes, I don't know where I heard that, but I think it's a good idea. I was like, you're too nice to say that. I'm going to say I said that, but I'm giving her credit. No, she was just kind of being sarcastic. It is sad that we've got people that hate this country that don't want to be here, but you can't force them out. But you got people that would love this country and contribute greatly. They get caught in the mix of the gangbangers and the violent felons. And I think they have shifted some of the emphasis in Homeland Security to the more violent people that they're able to find. But the numbers are impressive. They're starting to go up, and it's having an impact on crime, school crowding, hospital crowding, traffic, apartment rents. It's just a fact. Love or hate whoever comes here, you don't have to either one. You could be ambivalent. But when you bring in more people, it's going to add more problems. It's going to add those things, pressure on the system. And when millions of them suddenly are not on the system, things can regulate.

0: alarm bells has always been effective. And it really goes back to if it bleeds, it leads. And so over on Fox, they're repeatedly putting out polls showing Tallarico in the lead, for example, in Texas, Al Sayed with a huge lead in Michigan, scaring their viewers into being concerned about the midterms. CNN's got a pollster too, complete opposite reporting over there. They're trying to freak their viewers out that Republicans are gaining ground or about to have pulled ahead. For example, today there was an intensity poll over at CNN where they measured one of the things you ask in a poll is your likelihood of showing up to vote. Because from there, you can extrapolate all the people that are low intensity voters and take them out of your sample or mathematically rule them out so you can figure out who's actually going to show up. How are they going to vote? So the bottom line is on the CNN poll, Republican intensity has gone way up. It's surged of late, either out of fear because of the socialist lunatics or the late spending that Republicans chose to do. They took a rope-a-dope strategy. They took all the incoming, let millions get spent establishing these fringe candidates, and then they came helicoptering in with tons of money, and we don't know if it's going to work. Some people would say, folks aren't paying attention until after Labor Day anyway. Others would say, it's too late. People get numb before a big election like this, especially when there's no president on the ballot or nothing new breaking or changing, and they just start tuning out messaging. I think it's probably a mix of both. But that was interesting today as we head toward the election. So price of gas, it's the easiest thing in the world to hyperventilate over. Looked like diesel started coming down a little bit this weekend. I really can't tell you why. I haven't traced it to the futures markets directly to see when those deliveries are supposed to happen. But we're now in a window where there are not many delivery contracts to the crude market that will be delivered prior to the election. Does that make sense? We've only got 30-some-odd days, and if you're buying a contract out into the future, that oil's got to get through the refineries. The refineries will buy it for that reason. Then you got the other stuff. A lot of what's been priced in is just going to be there. We're not going to have a precipitous drop or maybe even a meteoric increase in any of the fuel prices in the next 35 days. So it kind of looks like it's where we are. But again, that's not a prediction. It's just an observation. So anyway, that's sort of a rambly take on it today. Otherwise, there hadn't been anything earth-shattering, any weird quotes, anything new. It's the same old dynamic.
1: We actually just had a caller say there's a massive fire past Malfunction Junction.
0: Oh, really? Another one?
1: There's a massive fire. I don't know if that's the one you reported on earlier. Well,
0: that was over in Oak Mountain.
1: No, this one's on 65 northbound past Malfunction Junction.
0: North?
1: Yes, sir.
0: Yep. All right, man. If y'all see that or have any info on it, I'll scroll around during the break and see if we can figure that one up. Listen, it bears repeating, conditions are dry right now, and we're in semi-drought territory, and we're going to be there until Friday night into Saturday and Sunday. We got some significant rain coming in, and we sure need it. But I don't know if they put us under an advisory yet or not. I'll try to figure that out too. So be careful. You know, accidents happen. The one on Oak Mountain allegedly was started with a lightning strike that they've been trying to manage. And then it got out of hand this morning and flared back up. So they had to bring in the cavalry again from different departments to try to get it contained. At about 1 o'clock, they had it contained. But the conditions haven't changed. And one of those conditions isn't just the lack of rainfall. We're now in that fall air. And so that very dry air is swept in here. Let me see what the humidity level is right now on this little tracker. That kind of low humidity, it's the same thing I was dealing with this summer when I was out west. That super low humidity is just one of the, and you add a breeze to that of any kind, and then you've got a furnace out there. So be careful, and the fire departments are going to have their hands full. Humidity right now is at 20%.
1: Caller said it's at a SIPCO.
0: Okay, at the plant?
1: At the plant.
0: Okay, we're going to have to jump on that. Good call, David. That's the way to be on it. Let me go to this break, and that'll give me a chance to scroll around and see if I can find out what's going on at the plant. That could be serious. Alabama Bass bringing you the show tonight. That is my friend, all those guys over there, John and Jill, ready to help you get this project done. This is the side of the business that does the very quick in and out 2-day tub shower replacement systems. It could change.

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13: Well, it's stop-and-go traffic on 65 South downtown between 17th Street South and University Boulevard. It's also stop-and-go 280 East between I-459 and Cahaba River Road. We have a crash in Mountain Brook on 280 East at Green Valley. I'm Phil Carter in the Traffic Center.
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0: Leland Live. Let's go. Real quick on the SIPCO thing, still no real information. If you're out in that area and see something, want to give us a description or know exactly what's going on, we'd love to have it. Sometimes I call them Johnny on the spot reports. Usually that involves traffic. But most of the local news outlets, what they've been posting about this afternoon was the Oak Mountain fire, which, because it's so prominent in the sky, even though we know it's contained, still causing a lot of, concern as people go up and down 65. I guess you can see it from 280 as well. So our job is to give clarity to that, and it looks like everything's under control with that fire, but it could be a minute before they get it.
1: BRC just tweeted out large smoke plume over Birmingham from a fire near SIPCO.
0: Near SIPCO,
1: at SIPCO, they're saying it's near SIPCO.
0: And that could be a number of things. It's real industrial down there, obviously. There's some truck stops and a lot of 18-wheeler activity in that area. So that could be just a number of things. Could be a car fire. So we'll keep an eye on it without question. And as soon as we get any kind of clarity on it, we'll let you know. And again, the Oak Mountain thing, a lot of folks working hard to get that under control in these dry conditions. And it does bear repeating. Just be a little more careful. I wouldn't be burning outside. I did a little bit of that this weekend, but in a controlled setting. But this weekend it was more humid, and we really got a more limited supply of dry or a stronger supply of dry air overnight. And that just worsened all these drought-like conditions that we're dealing with. So I know I'm a little repetitive on it, but we want to make sure we get that word out. Two of our sponsors that can help you with your home, we'll start with your garage floor, Floor Tech. Man, I have nervously been watching my floor the whole time these kids are in there painting and doing stuff. I think it's going to be fine. We got tarps down. But it does make me think about going ahead and getting this project done. It'd be a pretty big project because it's not just a normal garage. It's a full barn floor. 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And Kevin and his team just made a better product. 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It's so much so that they stand behind it with a lifetime warranty. 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Let them come over. They'll show you their lab example of why their product's different and better. And then, of course, let you choose your own custom colors. It's Floor Tech. Then up top, when it's time for a roof, we're going to get some rain and storms through here this weekend. Mostly rain on Saturday. Could be some storms on Sunday. That's part of the changing weather patterns. You may suddenly need a roof, or you just may know you need one because your roof's getting old. There's nobody better than my man Greg Nelson over at Storm Restoration. That's just true. He did, of all the people that have come out to the house so far, he did the quickest, best priced, most amazing job on my home extension project, that when we got to the roof part, I didn't even have to blink. I said, Greg will get it done. He was out there. His crew had it done by Friday afternoon. I left the house at noon. By the time I got home after the show, it was done, and it was beautiful. And I'm still amazed at how he matched up a new roof with an old roof so well. Let them help you too. Whether it's time for a replacement or you wind up in an emergency and suddenly you got to have somebody to get you dried in, Greg and his team can help you negotiate the insurance companies, too, in a very congenial and straightforward way. He knows all of them, what their requirements are, what you're going to need to really file a good claim and get accepted. And you need that kind of expert advice. Don't call them first and get turned down. And don't let some shoddy operation talk you into filing a claim that you shouldn't be filing. Let Greg sort it out for you. Storm Restoration Roofing. 205-542-3531, 205-542-3531. All right, I got Tim and Gary with fire updates, but the music is going to take us all the way to the top. So if you two guys could hang on, I'd like to hear what you know as we go to the 5 o'clock hour, Leland Live. Y'all stay tuned.
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3: 1819 News.
4: State Senator Chris Elliott is working on a bill that would create a warning system along Alabama's coastline when hazardous conditions are in place. The bill would expand the authority of law enforcement in this coastal area to demand that people get out of the waters when double red flags are flying at two major cities in the area, Gulf Shores and Orange Beach. Elliot says the warning system would alert people by their cell phones and would cover the areas that currently do not have a visible flag system in place, areas such as Fort Morgan. The bill is named in honor of Baldwin County Deputy Bill Smith, who responded to three distressed swimmers in Fort Morgan back in 2021 and ultimately lost his life in that process. I'll be back with more Alabama stories after this.
5: 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A panel asks the hard questions. If you have capital to put to work, interest in exploring business as mission, or a business already built for more than money, you need to be in that room. Put your capital behind your convictions. Get tickets at thelionsden.us.
4: The remains of a missing alabaster man were found over the weekend in Pelham. Glenn Spence was reported missing in the middle of August and was last seen at a shopping center in Alabaster. His body was discovered recently by a property owner near a body of water. A new state law, Bose Law, is about to go into effect on October 1st that is designed to protect dogs from extreme weather. It requires that a dog being put outside have adequate food, water, and shelter, as well as proper tethering. Violations of this law will result in a misdemeanor charge and penalties. I'm Andrea Tite.
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0: man, this has been a very quick Monday show. Just stuff happening all afternoon. We'll get updated on these fires in just a second with our callers. Let me get my friends over at Alabama Dental in here real quick. You got to go to the dentist. Everybody needs a good dentist. And some of you have to be pushed and pulled and shoved into the dental office. 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They're open as late as 7. 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Y'all go see Dr. Brian and the gang at Alabama Dental. All right, who's holding the longest? I think it's going to be Gary with an update on the fire. I guess it's the Asipco area fire. What's up, Gary?
1: Yeah, well, I was coming on 22 and turned and got off. You can see the smoke plume back at Graysville.
0: Oh, wow.
1: But it looks like it's on the left. As you're facing the Asipco, it's on the left-hand side where there's railroad tracks and a substation-looking area. A lot of smoke. You really couldn't see flames, but tons of smoke pouring up right beside the big building.
0: Okay. Well, that's good. And is it black smoke or white smoke? What are you looking at? Black smoke?
1: It almost looks like brush.
0: Yeah,
1: it's
0: okay.
1: Like it's not... not oil looking, it's like a brush type fire.
0: Yeah.
1: That's what it looked like.
0: As dry as it is, you know, that could be the case. It could be a number of things in that industrial area, but I hope that's what. Hey, thanks for the description, Gary. I appreciate that, buddy.
1: Sure.
0: So it sounds like enough that's got a lot of attention to drivers down there, and I appreciate y'all keeping us up to date. We're sitting here up on a hill in Homewood and can't see it. Hey, I wonder, David, if I went to the end of the hall later, if I could see it from here.
2: You probably could see it.
0: I might be able to see a sip code from here, I think so. Tim, what's up, buddy? Tim's on a cell phone.
3: Yeah, Leland, I just want to say that coming up 65, you can definitely see us to the left of the Asipco. I'm not sure if it's brush or not, but there's several fire departments that are responding to it.
0: Yeah.
3: Darkish smoke. I wouldn't know if it's brush fire or industrial fire, but it is definitely dark smoke.
0: Well, that's a good report, man. I appreciate it, Tim. We'll keep an eye on that this afternoon in the few minutes that we have left. And if any of y'all hear or see anything else, thanks, Tim. Let us know, and we'll try to report that to you. You know, a lot of concern about it, but again, I'm going to be a little repetitive, but you can't say it enough. We have hit this, they're not calling it a full-on drought, but we've got some level of drought over a good portion of the state. It's been a while since the whole state got rain at the same time. We've had some afternoon storms, but it hasn't been that kind of rain to get the ground saturated. And then you add to that the drier fall-like air, and now you've got just much better conditions for these outbreaks. We're going to presume for now, based on that description, that those are brush type fires or some kind of vegetative fire and not an industrial thing. Industrial fire is almost to a fire of all the ones I've ever been around or reported on, tend to be really thick, black, ominous, dark smoke, because it's usually, there's going to be some chemicals involved or whatnot. I'm just repeating all this because there's traffic load sitting right now. People going down the road and see that off in the distance, and it looks very haunting. The other one that we've been talking about since we came on this afternoon is the one down in Oak Mountain, which is coming. It has come and gone through the weekend. It started with a lightning strike. They had containment on it. The dryer moved in overnight, and then this morning it broke containment, and so they had to call in some other resources to try to get on that thing. But it's still putting out a pretty impressive sight this afternoon. It'd be more so as the sun goes down. You got sort of that low angle light hitting it from the side, and it makes it really look dramatic when you got that kind of lighting out there at Oak Mountain. So you can see it for miles away in all directions. But just know that the authorities are on it. The fire departments, through mutual aid agreements, have all just responded together in tandem to try to get it under containment. We heard that around 1 o'clock today, they had gotten containment on it. And so that's good news, but we're watching that one too and repeating the information on it so that, when y'all are going down the road, you get refreshed on the latest Some people have been doing stuff all day and just now hearing about it. We got a sad story coming out of Kentucky. There's been a state trooper killed, Trooper Hayden Phillips. Saw this come out. Actually, it was Tennessee that put out a very mournful announcement about it. He was his unit number was Unit 369. He was attacked today, and it was involving a shooting on I-65 in Warren County. And I don't know if that was – yeah, that was in apparently in Bowling Green. Phillips was assigned to Post 3 in Bowling Green. Authorities are searching for multiple counties for the suspect. I don't have the full backstory, but we think that was a roadside exchange of gunfire. And of course, yeah. Okay, let me – okay, now I have a – and so, again, prayers for the family and all that, the law enforcement community in Kentucky over Hayden Phillips. I want to know more about the backstory, but I got squirreled while telling you about that because I now see our friends over at Fox 6 have put the video up of this ACIPCO situation. That is black smoke. Let me see if I can just watch this for a minute and give y'all a sort of a description. Let me
2: we got DJ who's actually at ACIPCO right now.
0: Oh, okay, if you want to talk to him. We go. Here's DJ in Fultondale. DJ, what are you looking at, man?
4: Well, I'm sitting in front of the ACIPCO building. I'm actually sitting right here beside 99 or one of the radio stations is setting up, and I'm sending y'all a picture right now onto your text line of what I'm seeing.
0: Okay.
4: But it looks like the back building closest to the tracks is on fire.
0: But it's does it look like it's on the ACIPCO property? Because in this video, I can see it's pretty damn close. Yeah.
4: I just sent you a picture of it.
0: Okay.
4: And
0: David, could you pull that up? I don't even know how to use that text line. Everybody else in here uses it, but I'm just a diva about it. I just let David do it. DJ, that's good stuff, man. We're looking at a video that looks like it was shot from Red Mountain. Of course, as y'all know, Channel 6 and a lot of the TV stations are up on the mountain and can see out from their parking lot over the city. And the ACIPCO building is in the background looking from Red Mountain. They pan around to the skyline. And that's a pretty it's a pretty large fire right there because it towers over the buildings downtown. Obviously, if you were down there on 2059, it's going to be drifting over the interstate toward Bessemer. So
4: I'm sitting right beside 3340 right now.
0: Okay, yep. I bet that's my buddy Bill Castle, man. That guy didn't miss a beat. DJ, do you smell it?
4: Yeah, it doesn't smell like tires.
0: Okay. That's important.
4: It's a brownish smoke. It's not a dark black smoke. It's looks like a trash fire, to be honest with you. But
0: okay.
4: Then again, you never know what's going on.
0: All right, brother. Hey, good report, man. You guys have been great this afternoon. That's three callers in a row with information. And then, of course, I'm looking at this. We'll just stick with this for a minute, this Fox 6 video. I'll tell you what's creepy about the video that Fox 6 just posted of the plume. An airplane's landing at the Birmingham airport, and it doesn't really fly through the smoke, but it flies behind it, and that's just a creepy look of a big plane coming in for a landing and then this thing happening. You can imagine those folks on the plane. I got a literally a bird's-eye view of whatever's going on down there at the plant. Now, some of our witnesses say it's on the plant property. I cannot tell from this angle the proximity, but it – because I don't think a professional shot this video. It's shot vertically for one, and they're just kind of panning around all over the place and zooming in and out. So it's hard to get a steady look at the distance. That is ominous looking. I can see why people are so concerned. So amazingly, two fires getting a lot of rubbernecking this afternoon. Y'all keep your eye on the road too. I actually did a whole TV series one time on rubberneckers causing accidents. Did I ever told you the story, David? Says we went out. Two accidents with camera. We'd send one crew to the accident, and my crew would just cover people watching the accident. We watched people stick their head out the window and not pay attention to what they're doing, almost rear end each other. So be careful. Just focus on the road and let the authorities get this under control. All right. So suddenly an active afternoon with fires around Birmingham. And so if it's industrial downtown at ACIPCO, then it may not be related to the dry conditions. Or it could be kind of both. We know what's going on and what the nature of the fire is at Oak Mountain. That is a natural fire caused by lightning and dry conditions, and they seem to have that one under control. Earlier in the show, I was kidding around about Michelson Laser Vision and telling you it was one of the best elective surgery decisions you can possibly make. And it was, it was life changing. And I would just sarcastically said that and the vasectomy, that's a good one too. And my buddy Bill said, do they do laser vasectomies at Michelson? I was like, no, not that end. They don't do that end. But y'all, this is the legendary practice. And I literally mean that. There are choices you make sometimes with surgeries that are for reasons. And you got to do your research. You got to do your homework. It's an elective thing. No doctor's telling you you got to do it. So you need to be educated. And what I love about the way they do it at Michelson is they don't try to do a sales pitch. They've got a thriving practice, and they know that ethically you just need all the facts so you can make the best decision for you. Now, first, they got to check it out to see if you're even a candidate, because you might not be. Because of certain conditions, you might not be a good candidate. But if you are, then they've got a training program that really tells you all of it. It's the downside and the upside, the risk and the benefits. That was what was convinced me. I did the program not intending on do the surgery. I just wanted to understand it so I could talk about it on the radio when they first came on. But after I watched it, I went, nah, wait a minute. Now, this sounds reasonable. And that's how I made the decision. The training actually helped me make a better decision. So do both if you're in glasses or contacts. 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
15: That's an 8-minute delay. Heavy traffic 65 South between 17th Street South and Green Springs Avenue. We have collisions 2059 East at 31st Street, exit 126B. Pelham Parkway near Cahaba Valley Road, Highway 23 at Main Street. Phil Carter in the traffic center.
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0: 21, Leading Live, Talk 99.5. Distinctive Pools next up here on the show. 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All right, 545-9950. Y'all want to jump in here tonight? The show's just running out of runway. Let me go back to this Kentucky story. I was trying to chase it during the break as well. And we've got a blue alert that's been issued in the state of Kentucky this afternoon. It was about 3:30 our time. A Kentucky state trooper was killed on the side of I-65. It's the same I-65 that goes through Birmingham. I was in Warren County near Bowling Green. And apparently, we don't have a lot of details about what happened, but this is what they're looking for. We got a dead trooper who was, again, just identified this afternoon. And a lot of heartbreak, a lot of statements being put out. The governor of Kentucky has talked about it as well. His name was Hayden Phillips, young man too, sharp-looking guy, dead tonight. Don't know anything about his family or who he leaves behind. But he was doing his job on the side of I-65, and now he's dead. Somebody shot him, and they're looking for this person who fled. Probably a traffic stop, but we don't know that for certain. Let me scroll down and get this blue alert information. I had it pulled up. Here we go. So here's what we know about the shooting. I'm going to read you verbatim from this piece in Kentucky.com. It says a blue alert was sent out Monday around 3:30 p.m. alerting the public that a suspect is wanted in connection with a severe attack against a member of law enforcement. The incident happened in Warren County. The blue alert is an emergency notification used to enlist the public's help when a law enforcement officer has been killed, seriously injured, or is missing in the line of duty. The suspect was last seen in Warren County on Interstate 65 near the 75-mile marker. The suspect was described as having a bluish-gray 2025 Honda Civic with temporary Alabama plates. This is the first I've seen of that. We've got an Alabama connection. Weirdly, they've got the plate blurred out in this picture. I don't know. The picture looks like it's probably from his dash cam. You can see 18-wheelers off to the left going down the road as this car is pulled over. I don't know why they wouldn't put the tag number out. That just seems silly. But then they report it. That's not in the picture. They've got it blurred, but they report it here in the story. And what that could mean, by the way, if there's an Alabama connection to this vehicle, that car could be heading back our way. So let me give this information out if we can be of assistance. It's a temporary tag, and it is the tag number is TN018596. TN018596. You don't have to even remember that whole number. Whenever I get these things, I'll just try to remember like the last three or four. That's usually a clue. Police said the northbound lane of 65 was closed at the 30-mile marker. Law enforcement did not release the suspect's name because clearly if they got him pulled over, I don't know if he had gotten to the point where he got his driver's license from him. But the public alert advises if seen, people should avoid the suspect as they believe him to be armed and dangerous, clearly. And that's all we know this afternoon. That is a national tragedy. And I know everybody in law enforcement, especially our trooper community, you know, they'll tell you, and they don't mean this tritely, it's very, very serious when they say it, there are no routine traffic stops. A long time ago, especially in television news, you'd get these reports like, The officer was on a routine traffic stop when gunfire erupted. The law enforcement community cannot ever be complacent. You can't have routine days. You've got to be vigilant because these suspects, as many of you know, all they got to do is get the jump. They just need a fraction of a second to get the advantage on an officer that's not aware or is vulnerable. And so officers have to do that all the time. They have to be complacent. I had a cop buddy one time. He talked about the complacency of doing that same job every day, and he would come home and take his gun belt off, his service belt with all the toys and what you know, this asp and the cuffs and everything on the belt. We used to call them bat belts back in the day, but he had a small child, and he'd get so used to having that belt on him all day, he just kind of set it down, and he realized, you know, I've got to keep that thing like I would think about the whole weapon itself. And I was just having that conversation, thinking about how we all can get lulled into complacency through the routine of our jobs. Cops can't afford to do that. Now, we don't know how this suspect got the jump on this trooper or killed him. We're hoping to fill in that information later. It won't surprise me if they, here we are coming up on the 6 o'clock hour. It's not going to surprise me if they decide to do a news conference here in a little bit to give us an update. It's always their faces that get to me. I will always think about, I've got a niece that's a police officer, and man, I worry sick about her. She's following in her dad's footsteps, who was an officer for decades. And you just don't know how a family prays for somebody that is out there just doing this job, and you hope they come home. Okay, let me zoom in. I think this may be, there's an abandoned Civic that one of the TV stations is covering. They're believing, I don't know if they think this is the car. This doesn't look like the tag number, though, but it does. There's an abandoned Civic that they have pulled over somewhere, and it does have Alabama temporary tags on it. The tag number's not the same as what they reported in that story, so I don't know what's going on with that. Could be a coincidence. Civics are pretty common. I guess temporary tags are common. Kentucky and Alabama are not that far apart. They're looking for they call it a bluish gray with an Alabama tag. Yeah, I don't know why they posted this, but a lot of confusion with that, man. You just you got to watch it. Okay, we'll drop that for a minute and continue to try to figure out what else is going on with this stuff. Here's a story from a shopping center, but I don't think it's connected to the shooting story. And then here's a what looks like a video of, it's a still shot from the dash camera of the trooper by the car, probably right before the moment when the gun was fired in Kentucky. So anyway, update on that, details when we get them. Lots going on today. It's falls in the category of the breaking news. 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
8: We have a crash in Homewood. The left-hand lane is blocked. 65 south at Oxmoor, exit 256. We have a four-mile backup there with a 14-minute delay. There's also a crash in Hoover, Acton Road, on the off-ramp to southbound I-459. I'm Phil Carter in the traffic center.
1: What you hear is what's really happening.
0: Yeah, I send telegraphs, Civil War style. But so brother shows up one weekend. It is 300 degrees outside. He's, I'm here to put the line in. He did a great job, and I was just jealous of his machine. He's like, can I borrow that for a weekend? I got some other stuff I'd like to bury.
9: But you don't tell another
0: not
9: person.
0: Bodies. Not bodies. All right, go ahead and think that out. Let's go ahead and tell the audience. I know what you're thinking.
9: Yeah, but you don't come up and tell, hey, can I borrow that real quick? I got some things I need to
0: tell a black man I got to bury some things in my woods.
9: No!
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10: This beat is my recital.

0: They've got a saying in that industry. It's marry the house and date the rate. And all that means is if you come up with a choice property that's something, it's your dream home or it's what your family needs, it's, everything's right, but people are holding out on these interest rates right now. I don't think they're coming down anytime soon. So what you can do is work with Stockton, secure the home, and take a chance on refinancing later. There are always those options. I've actually done that same thing and gotten my rate down after you get the deal closed if you don't want to miss the house. That's, of course, if everything else lines up with your finances and the house price and what the owner wants and all that. If you get the deal struck in a meeting of the minds, Stockton can help you get to the goal line and deal with that again later when it's time. People do that a lot when they're some of these properties will come up and that's it. That's the one chance you're going to have to get them. So if you're in that box or you just want to cash out refi because even at the rates they're at now, it's way better than the credit cards. These credit cards are in the 20s. You'll never get out of that trap. It's designed as a trap. They lure you with that trap. Stay out of that trap and clear yourself with your own money, your own equity with one of these cash out refis or one of these other programs at SaveWithStockton.com. They set up this website just for us here on the show. So they know when you reach out through there, we mean business. SaveWithStockton.com. Dude, we've just been juggling this afternoon. A lot of breaking news. Not as much politics and all that heavy-handed stuff. I'm going to go back to this trooper story because I'm a little obsessed with this ongoing manhunt. Typically, you know, and I'm just being straight with y'all, you know the race of the shooter when they don't give the race of the shooter. And it's the mainstream media that always does this. There was a time after 2020 with the Black Lives Matter movement and all that, that they intentionally, AP particularly, came out with a policy where they were just going to eliminate the part of that part of the description because it hurt people's feelings if you said a race had done something they didn't want to have to acknowledge. Look, race is part of the description. We're human beings. We're not stupid. The public's really not stupid, no matter how you try to pull these things off. And so you're not condemning them for being black or white or any of that stuff. You're describing them. And I also want to know: are they short? Are they tall? What are they wearing? What's their hair? What do you know? What's
1: are they heavy color? Set? They skinny?
0: Ah, fat they boy, little girl, whatever. Those are all parts of a description. What color car? What kind of car? What's the tag number? Every bit of evidence you can give out is helpful. And when you won't put the description out in full, you're not being helpful, period. And thus, that's not journalism at all. That's not serving the public whatsoever. So we finally hear what the person they're looking for in the shooting of the Kentucky trooper this afternoon apparently is described as a black male with a close trim beard, sort of medium length dreadlocks. And I think I saw the description. I got to pull it back up from it wasn't from somebody in the media up there. It was from police scanner traffic because they'll put that bolo. We used to call them bolos back in the day. Be on the lookout. They'll put that out over the airwaves and then. You know, all of the media monitor that, so they've got that same information. But this antiseptic thing of pretending that, you know, at one point they're like, this afternoon police are looking for a what appears to be an individual. They didn't want to say man or woman because we're trying to change all those rules too. So they're like, they're looking for an individual who appears to be human on the run this afternoon after killing a cop. This dude, cold-blooded, killed a cop on the side of the interstate, and they're afraid of sensitivity. And it reminds me of the story we started at the beginning of the show of this terror operation that was busted up in the United Kingdom. If you don't know this story, I saw it. First time I saw it was 3 a.m. because I happened to wake up and just, I try not to do the scrolly poly thing when I'm up in the middle of the night, but I was wide awake. I had a project on my mind. When I start doing math in the middle of the night in my head and making calculations, I will be wide awake. So I just said, well, I'll sit here and read the news. So in the middle of the night, I hear about this terror bust over in the United Kingdom. So here's how the story goes. A woman farmer in a rural area near one of their, I think it was called Fairbourne Royal Air Force Base, where America has B-1 bombers that are being used in the Iran theater. This woman spotted these van loads of males, appeared to be Middle Eastern, of course. There's a fuzzy photograph of them sitting on the ground after they were arrested. And they were putting on masks and outfitting themselves in some way and moving into the woods. Well, knowing she was near an Air Force base, this woman did the right thing and reported it to the federal authorities and the base itself, which blew it off. So she had to take to social media. They've got some community chat room in the area of their neighbors and just put it out because she thought their neighbors should be warned something's going down. Word got out. The police were close by, and they quickly moved in because it's the local police and not their insidious federal government. They moved in and arrested five individuals. The woman, though, says she saw 8 to 10 and is 100% certain that it was more than five individuals. A couple of different vans, sort of cargo style. They've got different type vehicles over there. And police found materials in the van that they later would describe as not viably explosive in an effort, I think, to turn the public's attention away from the threat here. It looks like a terror attack on the base. It's got all the signatures of that. And that's what this woman reported. And then the government goes another step further in their hypersensitivity toward Islam and let these sons of bitches go, all five of them, cautioning the public not to jump to conclusions. You remember that game on Office Space where that guy invented a game called Jump to Conclusions?
1: Oh, yeah.
0: It was like Twister, and you like roll a dice, and you physically have to jump.
1: Oh, yeah, he's the one that ended in the wheelchair.
0: Yeah, exactly. And he sued the company. So again, if this was an isolated incident, it'd be a national outrage. It'd be a worldwide outrage that there could be this kind of threat, and they just released these guys and didn't apprehend the rest of them, according to the witness, who better go into hiding because her own government's not going to protect her. They're just not. They've turned on their own people in that country. And as I stated earlier, it's one in a sequence of stories in the United Kingdom where it seems there are two standards of justice if you're Islamic or if you're not. And I've got many, many examples of that. We talk about them from time to time. We're in a similar way in stories like this officer shooting doing the same thing. When it's a bad PR of any protected race or class, you minimize that aspect. And the rest of us really don't care. We're not trying to indict the whole black community, but we'd like to know what he looked like. And what he looked like just happens to include skin color and everything else that's involved in it. It's always frustrated me. It's dishonest. It's not helpful. And it's downright silly because people are smarter than that. So we get the description of this Kentucky situation, just to repeat, from citizens paying attention to what the cops are doing, not from the established media in Kentucky. Maybe they'll tighten up on that in just a little bit. Here's a joint public, let's see, I think this is a media statement. All right, they're going to hold a media briefing. Let me see if I can get the time on this at 8 o'clock Central. So that'll be well after we're off the air tonight. This is just coming out from Kentucky State Police. They think they may have a suspect vehicle cornered, we're hearing, for the person that killed this trooper, and they're going to call a news conference for 8 o'clock our time tonight. So obviously, if you're online and you want to check that out, that'll be available this evening. We will probably not know much more before that. And, of course, I think it's wise for them to set an appointment with the media, because otherwise it's just going to feed speculation to leave it all hanging. The other thing to give the cops some grace on this is they've got to make a case on this person. If that person's still alive, they killed the cop. They can't make any mistakes and blow the case for a future prosecution. So they're going to move methodically to both apprehend this person and be able to preserve evidence. And that has to be considered. Sometimes the public gets impatient, and that's just foolish. Mandu, let's talk about Mandu. I heard, as I was coming into the show today, I heard Andrew bragging on Mandu. And I'm telling you, it's had a real impact on him. It's an incredible experience when you first do it, because it does feel weird. It's strange because you're putting on a bodysuit, basically, and little electric pulses shoot through your body while you're doing some motions. It's like the suit takes over and flexes your arms and flexes your booty and your legs. But at the end of that little 15 minutes, which is pretty intense, it doesn't hurt, but it does, like, sort of, it damn sure gets your attention, let me put it that way, over at Mandu. But when you're done with that 15 minutes, you will feel it the next day and the next day after that, like you've been to the hardest workout you've ever had. And that is that good kind of sore feeling when you've done something good to shape your body. You don't have to give up on shaping your body just because you're getting older and losing your mobility. That does happen to people, because this works for a range of people. For gym rats who just can't get anything else done at the gym, you could go in there for hours and you're plateauing, as they say. Or on the opposite end, we've had listeners that have had MS that said, I didn't think I could ever work out.

0: and exercising. 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Y'all, it's Mandu. 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
7: Well, this crash in Homewood on 65 South at Oxmoor Road has the left-hand lane blocked, and we're seeing a four-mile backup with a 14-minute delay. We also have wrecks 459 North after Liberty Parkway, exit 23, and Acton Road on the off-ramp to southbound I-459. I'm Phil Carter in the Traffic Center.
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All right, one last sponsor of the show tonight. That is my man Perry Cronin and Axiom Tax Resolution Group. Let's talk. If you are fearing the IRS next year, sometimes you get a sense of where you are toward the end of the year, and it's just going to be a tax bill that's going to hit you right between the eyes. Same thing for past tax issues. If you've already gotten sideways with the IRS over either delinquency or something they say you owe, you're not sure, or maybe you know you owe it and you don't know how you're going to pay it,

0: Our programs to help you settle that out. If you're facing it and not running and hiding from the IRS, they won't have to use those heavy-handed tactics. Actually required by law to settle with you and to work with you. Congress passed those laws. And by the way, they're not going to tell you that. They want their money. Perry Cronin knows this, though. He is local. He set up Axiom just to deal with these kind of situations, and he does it all the time. Don't be embarrassed. He's not going to pass any judgment on you. He's seen it all. Through very innocent mistakes people can get in this situation and just be depressed and fearful and sleepless, he can help you sleep again. They ought to call him the Sandman. What if you'd like that?
1: I like it.
0: Perry, I mean, he does. 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The phone number is 205-872-1100, Axiom Tax Resolution Group. Man, it's been the weirdest afternoon. We were doing all kind of normal back and forth over the midterms and things in the news and Trump being all kind of crazy all over the place doing his stuff. And then suddenly we got all these sort of what we used to call back in the news, we just called these spot stories, things that just pop up that you don't really plan for. So let's walk through all of them and give you the latest as we head out the door. First up, I got nothing on a SIPCO, but we quit getting incoming pictures and phone calls. There was a big towering plume of smoke near a SIPCO this afternoon. I don't know if it's still there. I haven't seen any additional updates, but perhaps that was something very localized that they got under control. It didn't look like a forest fire because of the color and the nature of it and the location of it, but it might have been. So we're still keeping an eye on it in the last few minutes here of the show. Second story is if you've been out on I-65 tonight and this afternoon, you've seen another plume of smoke over Oak Mountain State Park. That's been an ongoing event. If you haven't been tuned in today, let me get you updated. A lightning strike started a wildfire that they were working through the weekend, and then it sort of flared back up today because of the super dry conditions. I looked up the humidity a little while ago. We were only at 20%. When I was out west this summer, I mean, we were sometimes down around 16%. So super dry, airy, very, very low humidity, which is why it feels so good outside, but it also adds to a pretty significant fire hazard. So just know that. Be careful with your burning. They got containment on this Oak Mountain fire. We heard from earlier reporting about 1 o'clock this afternoon, but they still got to work it and put it out. So a lot of personnel and resources being used to deal with that. We've got a situation apparently in Puerto Rico. This is new. Apparently a makeshift boat has capsized with 60 people on it, and they think it started with a machete alteration.
1: Ooh.
0: Altercation. They weren't like adjusting the machete. It was an altercation. So the moral of that story is don't get on a makeshift boat with anybody that has a machete. Am I wrong?
1: I think that's some wise words to live by.
0: Thank you, David. Rules to live by. David Sears in for AJ the rest of the week. That's weird.
1: No, yeah. I'm just here till Thursday. AJ said he'd be back Friday.
0: Oh, I thought he was gone all week.
1: He told me he'd be back Friday.
0: Okay, well, good for him.
1: If he doesn't show up Friday, you have no one because I have.
0: I'll just talk to myself. It's fine. I can.
1: Yeah. It's my birthday, and I got tickets to Weird Al. We got dinner at Rio.
0: Where's Weird Al?
1: He's going to be at Coca-Cola.
0: Oh, really?
1: Yeah.
0: You think he'll pack out Coca-Cola?
1: There are like 50 tickets left. I went and checked. He's almost sold out.
0: Well, good for him. Some of his parodies are not that interesting, but some of them are amazing. What's your favorite?
1: My favorite parody, probably going to have to be The Saga Begins when he turned American Pie into Star Wars Episode One.
0: Yikes.
1: But my absolute favorite song of his is Dare to Be Stupid.
0: What's that a parody of? I don't know that.
1: It's one of his homages. It's an homage to Devo. I'll play it for you tomorrow.
0: Well, I love Devo, so that I'll get into that.
1: Devo was so jealous of him, they said it's the perfect new wave song.
0: My favorite parody of his was Amish Paradise.
1: That's a good one. Bad Hair Day.
0: Oh, it was outstanding. I didn't think. I actually heard the Greg Kinn band this weekend. I was listening to some old 80s stuff, and he did the Jeopardy song, and He did.
1: I lost on Jeopardy.
0: That's too easy. But he's all right. Fat's pretty good when he did redid Michael Jackson's Bad.
1: And Michael Jackson gave him the Subway set to reshoot the video on.
0: I mean, it became a compliment at some point that Weird Al wanted to do your song. True story. Did I ever tell you the story about me doing a parody song of Charlie Daniels and getting called by Charlie Daniels? And we thought we were
1: going to get sued. Did you get in trouble?
0: We were in college. There was this corporate takeover of a big cotton mill down in our hometown.
1: Mm-hmm.
0: And the way it started was a lady called me. There was a guy that ran Fruit of the Loom. And they were trying to take over our mill that the whole town was built around for the last 100 years. And so it was a hostile takeover. That was a big deal back in the '80s. And a guy named Bill Farley, who was just cocky as the world is long. He was sort of the Richard Scrooge of the underwear business.
1: I love it.
0: He was slick and cocky and very media savvy, but he was at the tip of the spear of raiding our company and trying to take it over. So the community hated the idea. And eventually he would win out and buy the company. But so he was trying to buy West Point Pepperell. And the community was just up in arms. I mean, this is a company that had bought baseball uniforms for 100 years and put up a Ferris wheel every Christmas. And, you know, literally the Alabama part of their area was on Eastern time because of this mill. Everybody wanted to have their clocks on the same time as the mill. So a woman called the radio station one night and she goes, "It's like the devil went down to Georgia," because the mill's headquarters were based in West Point, Georgia. And that's got in my head. So I went straight home to my roommates. I actually sat down and scratched out the parody of the song. And I can still remember it. Bill Farley went down to Georgia. He was looking for a meal to steal. His Fruit of the Looms was in a bind, and he was willing to make a deal. And I kept going. So I wrote the whole thing out. And I told my buddy, just texting him today, my best buddy, this musician. I said, "Can you play this?" He goes, "Yeah." So we literally got out all our equipment and recorded a parody of Devil Went Down to Georgia in the living room of our apartment. Later, we would get evicted over making noise, but that's another story. It's true. That the snare drum going 500 times so we can get the right take was not cool. We recorded it on a cassette.
1: Oh, wow.
0: And
1: old school.
0: I took it. My dad was doing the morning show on our station. I did the nights. My dad was on in the morning. And so I took it all the way down there at 4 a.m. so he could play it the next morning on TV. We recorded that all night. It was a hit. The Wall Street Journal printed the lyrics. The Chicago Tribune printed the lyrics. The New York Times did a story on the parody. They were covering the whole thing, but they did put the parody lyrics. One day I got home and we had one of those old school answer machines and I heard this voice say, "I don't know who I'm supposed to be talking to, but this is Charlie Daniels. I'd like for you to give me a call." And I thought, we're about to get the hell suit out of us. We were nervous, dumb little college kids. So we reached back out, and it turned out the manager said, no, he just wanted to tell y'all he thought it was cool. And if y'all wanted to record it right, you could use some our studio time.
1: Oh, wow, that is awesome.
0: And then they pulled out on us. They didn't. The story died. Nobody cared. But that was a fun time. That was a fun time. True story, though.
1: You have some amazing stories from your radio days, brother.
0: Chaos. My little bonus daughter said the other day, she said, "Is there anything you haven't done?" I was like, "Nope." She goes, "Is there anything you want to do?" I was like, "No, I've had a full life. I'm good. I'm going to sit on the porch and be left the hell alone by my government." All right, we'll see y'all tomorrow. David will be back with us tomorrow, and who knows what happens overnight. We'll know more about this Kentucky thing here in just a little bit. Lead Alive, Talk 99.5. See y'all tomorrow. Thank you, David.
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2: A group that is in favor of sexually explicit books and LGBTQ-themed content being made available to minors in public libraries is now getting an influx of money from a left-leaning organization. Read Freely Alabama is being granted $40,000 from the Nathan Cummings Foundation to continue work here in the state of Alabama and conduct events that would promote these sexually explicit books in public libraries. Read Freely Alabama is going to host events across the state to oppose what they deem to be censorship when it comes to library boards determining that certain books are not appropriate for minors to have access to within the public libraries. The group says the grant money from the Nathan Cummings Foundation will allow for several in-person events and some online events to be held to get Alabamians involved in fighting for what they call social and racial justice. I'll be back with more Alabama stories after this.
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2: The body of a missing Florida woman has been located in Alabama. 67-year-old Linda Krieger was with her husband at a campground in Andalusia when she left the couple's RV and never returned. Krieger's body was found on Sunday by police not far from that campground. Krieger suffered from Alzheimer's and a bipolar disorder, and investigators believe she may have left the campground to find a ride back to Fort Myers. I'm Andrea Tite.
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0: Glory to God in the highest. Peace on earth and goodwill towards all of y'all, man. Happy Monday. And welcome in once again to the Breaking Bread radio program, the Taste Buds Live on Talk 99.5. 205-545-9950. That's the number if you'd like to hit the hip or text the show to be part of the conversation. 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If you are hanging out with me on TikTok at the Chubb Father, you may have noticed that I changed from my Pirates hat to my Steelers hat. It was just time. It was time for the switch.
1: Unfortunately,
0: but fortunately, hey, listen, doesn't seem like much to a whole lot of folks. My Pirates were 82-80 this year. First winning season since 2018.
1: You know, if they had been in the AL West, they would have won the division.
0: Well, and you know, had we not had a few injuries, maybe Paul Skenes doesn't throw in the World Baseball Classic. Maybe Mitch Keller waits a little bit longer to turn into a boob. Maybe our bullpen that was supposed to perform does, you know, Soto. And anyway, I don't want to talk about Pirates baseball. It's okay. At any rate, the Pirates season is over with. The Steelers are 2-1 and tied for first in the AFC North. Dre.
1: And we got a huge game Thursday night.
0: Yes, yes. Outstanding victory yesterday against the Bengals. Rather unexpected. But anyway, there are other times and other places for all of that. This is what I would like to know from you. We've been on the radio for 8 years now. And it's crazy because I get up and I look in the mirror every morning and I look pregnant as hell. I'm not, but due to my belly, it looks that way. We have, in all these years, never really talked about food cravings while she's pregnant. So today, we shall do just that. And what's a bunch of dudes going to know about any of this? Not a whole lot of nothing, except for our own personal experiences going through it. As I said, I've never been pregnant. I've participated in the pregnancy. You know?
1: You helped establish.
0: I helped establish. I was part of the cause.
1: You were.
0: You know?
1: You helped her get her start.
0: I did. And you know, it's funny. All of these cravings, for the most part, all lead back to the pickle. I'm just saying. I don't know.
1: We're going to have pickles and ice cream today.
0: We are not going to have pickles and ice cream today. But we do have some pregnancy cravings, food, however you want to say it, to try at the bottom of the hour. I took two of the most often listed raw cabbage. Mandy on the chat says raw cabbage was her jam. Two of the foods that were listed as the most common cravings, I brought those for us to try. And then I got G's most favorite craving, AJ's wife, and my wife's most favorite craving. Or most crave things. And so we're going to try all that in a very pregnant, flavorful or flavor food.
1: That sounds fun.
0: Yeah. And I got it. You know, I don't know if I just like, if maybe I Maybe I made her stone through osmosis. But Stephanie was like, it was avocado, mayo, and potato chip sandwiches.
1: Interesting.
0: Yes. You know, I know several women who did the, you know, mayo and peanut butter and bananas and whatnot, but I've not talked to anyone that was heavy on the potato chips and the sandwich. But nonetheless, we have some other information about that. And love to hear from you. 205-545-9950. David Sears filling in more than admirably for AJ, who is gone until Friday.
1: Yes, he should be back Friday.
0: Okay.
1: Good Lord willing, the creek don't rise.
0: There you go. And JD is downstairs. We will go and get him here shortly. David Sears, I love oysters. Do you love oysters?
1: I had a bad experience on my best friend's bachelor party, and I have not eaten them since then. We were driving from New Orleans back to Birmingham, and then there was a wreck on the interstate when it hit.
0: Mm-hmm.
1: And was able to avoid disaster, but
0: it was on the side of the road.
1: Yes.
0: Mm.
1: But basically every 50 to 60 miles we had to stop.
0: Yeah.
1: And it was funny because it was like everyone at the table got them, but me and this one guy split one plate and we both got food sick off it.
0: Oh, wow.
1: So we were the only two that got food sick. We had the bad batch of oysters. I've not had them since. I'll do fried oysters.
0: Right.
1: Fried oyster po' boy all day.
0: Right.
1: No more raw oysters.
0: Well, we had a bit of a gathering. We had a suck'em shuck'em showdown yesterday evening at the house. We had several hundred oysters on ice. And, you know, I used to, like, it's one of those things that I used to want to do the oyster challenge at Acme with 30 dozen. You know, and I used to be like, oh, I could do that. If I had to shuck them, like I think I shucked probably a dozen and a half to two dozen for myself. After that, I was over it. I would have eaten a few more had somebody just like shucked them for me and been like, here, Will, do you want this one? Maybe. But shucking just even two dozen oysters is a mess. It really is just a mess. And these were super briny. There is something very satisfactory, though, about when you, like, get it open just a little bit, and it's like, it gives that little, like a little releasing of the thing, and then you see it splosh.
1: I've never shucked my own oyster. I've always had them pre-shucked for me. Never had to do that.
0: There's something very satisfying about shucking oysters. Till it's not. You listen to the Taste Buds. Breaking Bread Radio, Talk 99.5. We're going to go get JD and be back right after this.
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7: 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No representation is made that the quality of the legal services to be performed is greater than the quality of the legal services performed by other lawyers.
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0: 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I had asked about pregnancy food cravings and combinations. This is kind of what we're talking about today. It is what we're talking about on the show. And we're going to try some of the things that we have found that people have craved while they were just on this side of knocked up. Randy has answered the call and called in to talk about cravings. What up, brother?
1: Not much. I hope y'all have a good afternoon.
0: Yes, sir. How about yourself?
1: My wife, when she was pregnant with my first child here, she craved homemade drop biscuits with tomato gravy and ground up sausage and can of Rotel in it.
0: Okay, well, that seems pretty reasonable. Nothing too crazy she about would, that.
1: She would want it at least 3 times a week.
2: Sounds like she just craved breakfast.
0: For sure. Randy, we appreciate you. Go ahead, man. Finish.
1: She was also with the two scrambled eggs on the side with cheese.
2: That sounds like Waffle House scrambled eggs, and those are good.
0: For sure.
1: There's something about that can of Rotel in that tomato gravy with that sausage.
2: I mean, I bet that was good, though.
0: Yeah, I was about to say, I think that I don't think that I have any problem eating any of that, honestly.
1: We ate it a lot.
0: I heard that. You're a good one, Randy, for taking good care of it, man. We appreciate you, brother. Be blessed. Have a great afternoon. Talk to you soon.
2: I mean, contrary to what's being taught in the Learing Centers across this country, I can't get pregnant, but that sounds good enough to where maybe it might be worth it. Nah.
0: So I have a few questions that I've prepared. That in my research, there are things that have been actually reported as cravings by people who study cravings. And then there are just some things that may or may not have been made up by somebody who had the munchies once.
2: That's a distinction that should be made.
0: It is. It is. And so I'm going to ask you guys, you and David, if you can guess which is which. There's no prize. We've got nothing really but pride on the line. But before we talk about that, why don't you tell people about all the exciting things that are happening over at redlandrifle.com?
2: I mean, how much time do we have, sir?
0: About 30 seconds.
2: 30 seconds? Damn the bad luck. Dude, last week...
0: Just a minute, because your head's so shiny.
2: Oh, I appreciate it. I did get a haircut today and got my beard trimmed up.
0: I can tell.
2: You know, I had a golf tournament to be at today.
0: Right.
2: With the fine folks. You know what? This is my spot. We're not going to talk about CRG. There are...
0: That's Covenant Rescue Group, if you're nasty.
2: 30,000 items in stock on the website right now, because I just got done doing all the SEO optimization for 30,000 items. So I know that there's a lot of things on there. There's a lot of good deals, especially if you click
0: the limbo button,
2: the little blue button,
0: the limbo button, because that's where you see how low you can go.
2: Oh, I like it.
0: You're welcome.
2: I like it. Look, I know a lot of people are scared to go on a website and click ask for a better price. I know that, you know, they just don't want to go through it.
0: Right.
2: So I have, they don't go to the haggling, all the things. I have solved that. Just click it, put in 3 pieces of information, and I will text you back the absolute best price that I can do on that. And still stay in business, for crying out loud. But yeah, it's all there. The search is a lot faster. Dude, I'm so excited about the website, actually. I'm more excited about the website than like maybe anything else.
0: I think that if you really did go with this limbo button, I think that if you like created some graphic or whatever that like some tiki torches popped up and like sand and like.
2: I think I don't appreciate how I just did all this work and now you're trying to change it.
0: Well, you know,
2: y'all go check it out, man. Seriously, there's don't look at the price. Don't look at the regular price. There is a button that fixes that. And there are certain reasons why you have to click that button. You know, you remember.
0: Would it change your mind? At least make you smile if I told you that I think that if I had the permissions that I might could have a bot that would do it for me.
2: What? I think you would break my website and then I would be stuck fixing it again. That's what I think would happen. I can fix it. Don't get me wrong.
0: I know you could.
2: But
0: I can't believe you don't have confidence in my bot.
2: If maybe you let me talk to your bot for a second, ask it some questions. Does your bot have a name yet? Because if it doesn't have a name, I don't trust it.
0: Yeah.
2: What is it?
0: Coach.
2: Coach?
0: Yeah.
2: Coach?
0: Yeah.
2: Oh, that's gay. Should come up with something better. Mine's Jimmy DeClaude. So yeah. Y'all check it out. RedlandRifle.com. Don't be scared to click that button. It helps local business.
0: It does.
2: It really does.
0: It does.
2: So, man, I have got a story for you once we get done with this right here. I have never in my life. Today was such a good day.
0: It was.
2: Being out with.
0: You didn't even have to use your AK.
2: I didn't. I went out.
0: Golf, but you could get one at RedlandRifle.com.
2: You get all of them. You should get all of them. Right? I mean, spend all your money at RedlandRifle.com.
3: Do you have a 6.4 to roll down the street? Wait, that's a different song. Sorry.
2: I don't even know what that is. Is that like a height of a car or something?
3: Just cruising down the street in my 6.4. He was doing a good day by Ice Cube.
2: David doesn't know. Like, I don't know any of the songs. Like, I have no idea. Like, is that a Tim McGraw song?
3: No.
2: Oh. No, then no, I don't.
3: He was doing Ice Cube. I was doing some Eazy E.
2: Oh, were you doing a song too? You were both doing. I was.
3: Yeah.
2: It was music references in stereo.
0: It was.
2: And I had no idea.
0: You didn't even have to use your AK.
2: No,
0: today was a good day.
2: I didn't.
0: Is the lyric.
2: Mm.
0: Actually, it's I didn't even have to use my AK.
2: No, I gotta
0: say it was a good day.
3: What There's a Wikipedia from? Article about the song trying to figure out what day Ice Cube is talking about.
2: Man, people have too much time on their hands to make
0: also it. A good song.
2: Too much time on their hands?
0: I think Loverboy, yeah.
2: Oh, yeah. Man.
0: But your story.
2: No. We don't have time to get into it right now. We should get into it though. But I have never in my life, in my professional career, been so disrespected ever. Like the most ridiculous. And generally something happens, I can look back, I'm good at looking back and being like, you know what, I probably deserve that.
0: Was the person talking over you at least really tall?
2: No.
0: That is disrespectful.
2: Right. Last week was maybe the most disrespectful thing that's ever happened to me in professional career. And I was volunteering. Mm. Volunteering. Mm. Yeah.
0: Wow.
2: Mm, my goodness. We're going to get into it. Maybe not today.
0: Yeah.
2: But
0: Point.
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13: We have a crash, malfunction, junction 65 north at I-2059. Exit 261 B and C. The left-hand lane is blocked. We also have wrecks 459 north after Liberty Parkway. Exit 23. Acton Road on the off-ramp to southbound I-459. Pelham Parkway just after Oak Mountain Drive in Shelby County. I'm Phil Carter in the Traffic Center.
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0: I feel like this sounds like AJ doing Britney Spears.
1: It's Tenacious D.
0: Oh, is it?
1: From Kung Fu Panda 4. Kung Fu Panda 4.
0: Oh, I can hear that now. I can hear that. Man, y'all are getting treated to some of the best musical delights that the world has ever seen. You're also being treated to Breaking Bread Radio on Talk 99.5. Just two of the taste buds today. Will C, JD, honorary taste bud, David Sears.
1: I appreciate it.
0: He is back there in his Roll Tide gear like no, like he's being paid by Nick Saban or somebody. That's how much you got on back there.
1: Brother,
0: are you an Alabama fan, sir?
1: Just a little bit.
0: Just a little bit.
1: Just a little bit. You want to know when I was there? When we sucked.
2: David Sears played for the University of Alabama football team.
0: Did you really?
1: Yep. 2001 to 2004.
0: No kidding.
1: Never made it in the game. Was just a walk-on. Biggest game I played in 3 8-A's.
0: That's awesome.
2: That's awesome.
0: That's actually pretty cool.
2: It is.
0: Heck yeah.
2: 205-545-9950. 205-44-BREAD.
0: So then do you know my friend, Mr. Kenny King?
1: He was there when I was there, yes.
0: Yeah,
1: probably doesn't remember me.
0: Locker
1: rooms were separate between scholarship and non-scholarship.
0: Oh, are they? Or they were?
1: Back then. Oh. Back then they were.
0: So I played high school football with him.
1: Cool.
0: And that dude was big then. And I was, for a long time, a right guard. And he played defense. And every time they'd call a play and the guard had to pull, guess who I was running into?
1: Mr. Yeah, King.
0: Mr. King.
2: Mm.
0: And he did not play.
2: No.
0: Well, no.
2: There's really nothing that mimics the feeling of just getting borderline de-cleated.
0: Dude. And then
2: it's just,
0: and then
2: it's painful.
0: Anything special teams?
2: Yeah.
0: Like, no, man, I'm good. I am good. But the whole King family, man, they were awesome. I mean, all my interactions with them, it was Kenny King Jr. and then his dad Sr. And
2: right.
0: I mean, they were good to go. Played under Coach Steve Savarese.
2: If you have commercial refrigeration in your establishment and it's not being as cool as it should be, maybe the answer is you simply need some new seals and gaskets. Maybe you need a new handle on your walk-in cooler to make it seal properly. Maybe all the seals around the door on your walk-in cooler may need to be replaced. Maybe you need some new diamond plate flooring for your walk-in cooler. The point is, if you reach out to the seals gasket specialists, they can get all of that took care of for you. And it's not going to cost you nearly what you think. Check them out, the seals gasket specialists. Tell them the taste bud sent you. So,
0: what kind of pickles are these? I love these pickles.
2: Well, thank you. They're the pickles we use at the restaurant.
0: I mean, is it a dill pickle or
2: is it a dill? It is a dill pickle. It is
0: like
2: a dill pickle.
0: It's not a hamburger slice.
2: I was telling David Sears, before, you came up here that it's funny to me that so many of the reported cravings in pregnant women all lead back to the pickle.
0: Kind of what got him there.
2: Where it all started.
0: You know?
2: And in 8 years of Makes doing this so. Program, we have never really ventured or talked about the cravings that come along with being pregnant. We're just men. What do we know?
0: Everything.
2: More or less.
0: All right.
2: I mean, we were the guys who went out and got the things.
0: Right.
2: So I spoke to the lovely G, which is AJ's wife, and she said that her body's most requested craving during her pregnancy was chunks of pineapple with salsa on top. And we talked about before, that's not really that weird because they sell pineapple salsa and pineapple mango salsa. So I'm pretty looking forward to and pretty sure that I'm going to enjoy the first offering.
0: I bet though this has like a much sweeter bite to it, right? Because you got a big old piece of a big old piece of pineapple in there. So
2: where should we start?
0: I mean, you were just talking about G.
2: Yeah, let's just go back with this. David Sears is going to talk for a minute while we chew. David, do you have kids yet?
1: We're not able to.
2: So we tried.
1: We tried, and we went and did this. I did surgery. She had hormones. This never worked.
2: I'll tell you, you should just get some cravings and report back to me.
1: I will try that. But yeah, so my mother, when she was pregnant with me, loved Frito-Lay bean dip. That was her go-to. Until one day when morning sickness hit after she had consumed a large quantity. And to this day, she smells bean dip. She does not. She will leave the room.
2: Did you say ooh or poo?
3: I said ooh.
2: Oh.
1: It was not ooh. It was not poo.
3: No, I imagine just that, all that coming up.
2: Yeah.
1: It's,
3: I mean, but the bean dip is already pre-chewed, basically.
1: Yeah, but
3: so.
1: But you got to remember there's corn Fritos with those. So.
2: So we just took down the pineapple.
3: Heat that up, make it a Frito pie.
2: And salsa. I'm a fan.
3: I like it. I mean, I like pineapple. I like salsa.
2: Yeah. And like you said, you know, when it's pineapple salsa, the pineapple can get lost a little bit
3: right.
2: with all the other things. And there it really shined.
3: It did.
2: I could see a world where I stuff a chicken breast with some pineapple and some salsa.
3: Yeah.
2: And then wrap it up in some fun Italian meats.
3: I mean, I'll be honest. That's the shiniest pineapple. That's the shiniest I've ever seen a pineapple shine.
2: Well,
3: it
2: came from the Better Goods jar.
3: Well,
2: I didn't buy the fresh pineapple.
3: Okay, it's all the same. It's all packaged by the same company, different label.
2: David, do you want to go ahead and take a bite of the sandwich?
1: I will try the sandwich.
2: And then I will describe it. JD, if you want to take a bite of the sandwich as well. This was what my queen, Stephanie, craved the most and the most often was avocado, potato chip, and mayonnaise sandwich.
1: This is actually pretty good.
2: And so, and that's what I was saying. I was like, I wonder if I didn't like pass something on. Like not only did I make her with child, but also with Munchie.
3: Well, she was carrying all that weight for you.
2: Yes, she was.
3: Now, when you made this, was it normally the same kind of avocado?
2: No, she used sliced.
3: Okay, I was going to say.
2: Avocados. So
3: I love avocado. Right. What I don't like right. are those little packs of avocado.
2: Right.
3: Because avocado is one of those things that can have a very weird texture.
2: Right.
3: And when it comes out of those little things,
2: yeah,
3: I can't. It's...
2: Well, I didn't know. I was really just trying to make it easy on myself.
3: Right. No. But
1: that was delicious. I already ate mine.
3: It's still pretty good.
2: I'm gonna try it.
3: But the texture of the little ramekins, the sealed ramekins of avocado, I like fresh, straight up like chunky avocado.
1: I get that.
3: But it's so much better. I mean, this is not bad at all. Was it Lay's, the normal ones that she put on there? Okay.
2: But normally just light bread.
3: Light bread. Mm-hmm. All right. I think another layer of chips.
1: I could see this being good on a Hawaiian roll, too. I could definitely see that on a Hawaiian roll.
3: Yeah, I'm down for that.
2: I think it would be pretty tasty with some cured Italian meats, too.
3: I mean, yeah.
1: And did we just invent a new sandwich for Chub Fathers?
3: If you just change it and put all different ingredients on it, it'd probably be amazing.
2: It'd be just like what she ate when she was pregnant, but completely different.
3: Except different, yeah. No, it's good. So when you say light bread, what do you mean?
2: Just like sliced white bread.
1: Like the one with the little girl on it? The Sunbeam one?
2: Sure.
1: Where do y'all go Wonder?
2: We generally, if I'm buying like just toasting bread, we normally just go Great Value.
3: Yeah.
1: Okay.
3: Yeah.
2: Because I prefer my sandwiches on some like darker, like I like Pumpernickels and Rye's and like the Dave's 7-grain bread or whatever.
1: Oh, Dave's bread is awesome. Dave's killer bread. Yeah.
3: Yeah.
2: All right. Well, we're 2 for 2.
3: No, I agree.
2: None of those things really were that strange.
3: I mean, me personally. I like my bread like I like my women.
1: White.
3: You know what I'm saying?
2: I thought you were going to say toasted.
3: That's how you get to this part.
2: So, the question is, do we go peanut butter pickle next?
3: Toasted.
2: I'll be here all week. Or cottage cheese pickle and hot sauce next. I did not give David Sears the, I did not give him the hot sauce.
3: Right.
2: Because of some whatnots and what force.
3: So I feel like I'm already not a cottage cheese fan.
2: Right.
3: And so I kind of want to go with that next just right. so that there's peanut butter and something else to change the flavor in my mouth. Right. Because I feel like this is going to be
2: gross. I really feel like you should video. You need to video yourself.
3: This is going to be.
1: I'm going to give it. Yeah. I like the peanut butter or the cottage cheese and the pickles.
2: See, I think I'd like the cottage cheese and pickles regardless.
1: That tastes good.
2: Greg, what's up, man?
4: Hey, man. Love the show.
2: Thank you, brother.
4: I was going to see if you want to try some cheese from under these nuts.

0: Peaches goes good with everything.
1: Oh, I was talking about peaches.
0: That's what I'm talking about.
1: My friend. I can't. I said, cut it. Never mind. I've got to explain it.
0: I don't get it.
1: Let me get another one of these pickles.
0: I just figured you used to hang out with a dude named Peaches. That's all.
1: We were moving through the country.
2: You're going to eat a lot of peaches?
1: Mm-hmm.
0: Mm-hmm.
1: Peaches come from a can.
2: They were put there by a man.
1: Exactly. All right. Now, on to the peanut butter and pickle. I bought Jif because I think the Jif is the superior peanut butter.
0: I like this the least.
1: I've never had somebody on the chat said that watermelon and cottage cheese is also delicious. I could see that.
0: Mm. I mean, I've never liked watermelon, but I feel like I've never liked cottage cheese either, and maybe I should try some watermelon again. I do like the peanut butter and pickle the least.
1: Yeah, that's weird.
0: It is weird.
2: I think crunchy peanut butter would be better.
0: I don't think it would.
1: And you know this on the lists that I was able to find. This was the number one listed.
0: Really?
1: Craving was the peanut butter and pickles.
0: Like, I fully regret not going peanut butter and pickles and then going cottage cheese.
1: Yeah.
0: But I mean, just eating the peanut butter by itself is helping with that.
1: Yeah, I'm really not.
2: I think it's just too smooth. There's no real crunch to it. I think maybe if you had a crunchy pickle or crunchy peanut butter.
1: Well, they make pills for that if you don't. If you have a problem with a firm pickle, you can do things. I'm gonna take another gander at just the cottage cheese.
0: Now with the hot sauce and cottage cheese and pickle.
1: Mm-hmm.
0: Where did you get that recipe from? Was that
1: my neighbor at Chubb Father's, Miss Yolanda, mm-hmm. from Signature Style.
0: Mm.
1: It's what she craved the most while she was pregnant.
0: Did I tell you I walked in there on accident the other day when you, Andrea, and I had that meeting?
1: Mm-mm.
0: And I was very, very confused because I 100% thought I was walking in Chubb Father's. And I was like, well, this is different. She's like, yeah, he's next door. Okay, thank you.
1: I gotta say, I'm gonna reiterate that the cottage cheese pickle and hot sauces
0: is pretty good.
1: It is pretty good.
0: Did she say that was the type of hot sauce she used?
1: No, she did not. It was just a pack of hot sauce that I had at the restaurant.
0: Gotcha.
1: And it was more of a picante, and this is a little bit more of a picante sauce, which I love the Cholula. Like, it's my favorite of the sauces. Here you go, take that home and use it.
0: Ooh, thank you.
1: It's
0: been a while since I've had a Cholula in the truck.
1: Here, mix it with some mayonnaise.
0: Ooh.
1: There you go.
0: Ooh, this isn't Duke's. I can't have this.
1: It's not Duke's.
0: Nope.
1: But
0: this is just mayonnaise.
1: I forget what I was saying. But nonetheless, really, I'm the most shocked that of the combinations, the most requested of the combinations for pregnant women with cravings, food cravings, was pickles and peanut butter. And I liked it the least.
0: The absolute least.
1: Everything else, like, if I was just doing like I do sometimes, and I just suddenly got hungry, like, I feel like I opened my world to some new munchies.
0: So when my wife was pregnant, she could not do hamburger meat. Couldn't look at it. Couldn't touch it. Nothing. It'd make her sick. Like, she just couldn't.
1: Mm.
0: I don't know what it is.
1: Hmm. But like I was telling you earlier when you mentioned that, it showed up in the research that I did
0: right.
1: a lot. So I don't know if it's just, I mean, ground beef does definitely have a texture and a very particular
0: smell.
1: Maybe smell. I don't want to say odor, but yeah. but definitely smell.
0: Yeah.
1: You know, it smells like ground beef.
0: I don't know. Of course, I was just like, hey, look, we need hamburgers. So, like, you got to get over that.
1: We have got to.
0: I kid.
1: Take another break. But I'm excited to tell you, Chubb Father's number two. It's coming in around January. Can't tell you where yet.
0: But not in the double aught seven.
1: But not in the double aught.
0: A different locale.
1: A different locale.
0: Mm.
1: A whole new city.

0: Could be a whole new world.
1: A whole fantastic point of view.
0: Mm-hmm. I wish I knew more words of that song.
1: Shooting star. Hmm. Here and far. Anyway, you listen to the Taste Buds. Talk 99.5. We just talked about pregnancy cravings on the radio. Because we're dudes.
0: It's a win.
1: It's a win.
0: I mean, overall, win.
1: People show up for the education.
0: Yeah. They stay.
1: More from under cheese when we come back.
2: Yeah. You're listening to Break.
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0: she also just big old?
1: Heck no! Busted. Welcome back in
0: to the Breaking Bread radio program. JD loves a pickle.
2: Man, I do love a pickle. These pickles, anyway.
0: I like lots of different kind of pickles. David Sears, do you like sweet pickles?
3: If they're done in a chicken salad, yes. I like if you have a sweet and savory chicken salad
0: right.
3: with a sweet pickle.
0: Right.
3: Chick-fil-A doesn't do it anymore, but the Chick-fil-A chicken salad was amazing because it had the savoriness of their chicken with the sweetness of the pickle. It was amazing.
0: I think that dill relish is just it's useless. Like I don't know of an application for it that I just genuinely prefer sweet relish and all of the like salad-y.
2: Would dill relish be like these pickles made into relish?
0: You said dill relish?
2: Mm-hmm.
0: Yes.
2: Okay. Yes. I like that.
3: I like a sweet relish on a hot dog.
0: The sweet relish on the hot dog. Absolutely.
2: I like that on a hot dog as well.
0: You like the dill relish?
2: Mm-hmm.
0: There's nothing wrong with that. I
2: agree.
0: I just prefer, and I love the little sweet baby gherkins, and I also love bread and butter pickles.
2: Oh, yeah, you can have the bread and butter pickles.
0: No bread and butter pickles?
2: No.
3: Those are pretty solid on a burger.
2: Mm. I like these on a burger.
0: I like those on a burger as well.
2: When I go and buy pickles, I'm looking for this right here.
0: Right.
2: And I can never find, like, even just when it says kosher dill pickles, it doesn't taste the same.
3: I like the Vlasic Stackers on my sandwich. Those are great pickles.
2: I think I like, these got to be the ones that come out of the 1 gallon jug, right?
0: 5 gallon bucket.
2: 5 gallon bucket?
0: Yes.
2: Yeah. Yeah.
0: 5 gallon bucket pickles are good.
2: They are. I don't know. Maybe it's, I don't know what it is, but
0: they're super solid.
3: Well, it's all the salt, man. They just marinate in that salt and you eat them with the bottom.
2: Well,
3: they've been marinating all that time.
2: It's just like you can't find ranch dressing that like y'all have at the restaurant at the grocery store. For crying out loud.
3: You make your own though, don't you?
0: I do.
2: He does.
0: I do.
2: But that type of ranch dressing is so much better.
0: Easiest way for you to do that, all you have to do is I mean, it's not what we use, but to get the closest, just pick up the Hidden Valley Ranch packet and mm-hmm. mix it with the buttermilk and the mayo.
2: Yeah.
0: That's going to get you the closest.
2: We used to make same proportions.
0: The exact same proportions on the pouch.
2: Okay.
0: Well, whatever. Yeah.
2: Yeah, that's what I mean.
0: But no, I mean, like I said, that's not the seasoning blend that we use. But to get the closest to what we do, you would just get that Hidden Valley packet and
2: make will you tell ranch. Me the blend off air?
3: No, he'd have to kill you.
0: Yeah, I will.
2: I knew he would. David. David's trying to get me killed.
3: You are Scottish.
2: All my red hair's gone.
0: The patch kicks off this Friday.
2: Ooh, already?
0: Yeah, man. Come see me. Man. I will be there Friday. I actually physically will be there all day Friday and all day Saturday on the truck. 9 to 6 Friday, 9 to 6 Saturday, 9 to 10 to 5 on Sunday. Alcohol for the first time at the patch. Afternoon.
2: And Jamie and Amy do such a good job of that.
0: They do.
2: They really do. It's worth going.
0: It is. All right, then. Till tomorrow. Love everybody. Feed the people. Hey, thanks for hanging out on the chat. Peace.
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5: In a gang rape, and the Ivy League school failed to properly investigate. The lawsuit filed by the alleged victim states the incident took place in October 2024, was handled by campus police, and her statement was sent to the Tompkins County District Attorney, who never pursued charges. DA Matthew Van Houten still insists his office had no cause to look into it, but now he's opening a case based on evidence included in the suit, but not previously submitted to his office. ABC legal contributor Bernardo Villalona.
6: The civil lawsuit and the civil attorney seems to have done more of an investigation than the actual police department at Cornell or the district attorney's office. So I think in terms of what the district attorney's office and the police